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7: Here's your News Talk 1310 KNOX forecast. Mainly clear skies tonight with a low of 57. North winds 5 to 10 miles an hour. A mix of clouds and sun tomorrow. Slight chance of rain showers. Highs level off around 82. 54 tomorrow night. Clear skies. Dry with seasonal temps Saturday and Sunday. And highs from the upper 70s to the low 80s. I'm meteorologist Megan Mulford on News Talk 1310 KNOX. Currently 74.

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10: Here's your News Talk 1310 KNOX forecast. Mainly clear skies tonight with a low of 57. North winds 5 to 10 miles an hour. A mix of clouds and sun tomorrow. Slight chance of rain showers. Highs level off around 82. 54 tomorrow night. Clear skies. Dry with seasonal temps Saturday and Sunday, and highs from the upper 70s to the low 80s. I'm meteorologist Megan Mulford on News Talk 1310 KNOX. Currently 74.

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6: Here's your News Talk 1310 KNOX forecast. Mainly clear skies tonight with lows around 57. Northerly winds 5 to 10 miles an hour. High temperatures reach up to 82. Tomorrow, sunshine mixed with clouds at times. 54 tomorrow night, clear skies. Ample sunshine expected Saturday with daytime highs approaching 79. 82 Sunday. I'm meteorologist Megan Mulford on News Talk 1310 KNOX. Right now, 72.

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19: Here's your Newstalk 1310 KNOX forecast. Mainly clear skies tonight with lows around 57. Northerly winds 5 to 10 miles an hour. High temperatures reach up to 82. Tomorrow, sunshine mixed with clouds at times. 54 tomorrow night, clear skies. Ample sunshine expected Saturday with daytime highs approaching 79. 82 Sunday. I'm meteorologist Megan Mulford on Newstalk 1310 KNOX. Right now, 72.

0: New evidence revealed in the fatal 2025 helicopter crash outside of Philadelphia.
1: The NTSB releasing hundreds of pages of investigative records, including surveillance, doorbell, and dash camera video, along with photographs and flight data. The Learjet 55, departing Northeast Philadelphia Airport on January 31st, 2025, carrying an 11-year-old patient, her mother, two pilots, and two medical crew members on a flight home to Mexico. Investigators say the aircraft was airborne for less than a minute. The jet climbed to about 1,600 feet, entered a left turn, then plunged toward the ground at nearly 10,000 feet per minute.
0: ABC's Morgan Norwood. A Red Cross official says the death toll from a gold mine collapse in the western part of Central African Republic has risen to more than 100. Former Wimbledon finalist Nick Kyrgios has tested positive for cocaine and is provisionally suspended from tennis. Dave Packer, ABC News.
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1: Here's your News Talk 1310 KNOX forecast. Mainly clear skies tonight with lows around 57. Northerly winds 5 to 10 miles an hour. High temperatures reach up to 82. Tomorrow, sunshine mixed with clouds at times. 54 tomorrow night, clear skies. Ample sunshine expected Saturday with daytime highs approaching 79. 82 Sunday. I'm meteorologist Megan Mulford on News Talk 1310 KNOX. Right now, it's 68 degrees.
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4: In Appleton, so he's gotten lost somewhere in Wisconsin. So we'll check in with him a little bit later on. He's our traveling Westwood One America at Night correspondent. And then a little bit later on, we're going to be talking with a News Nation reporter who has done a deep dive and talked to some scientists about artificial intelligence and just how fast is artificial intelligence working to become smarter than humans. And once we cross that threshold, what happens? So we'll talk with them in hour number two. A little bit later in this hour, the Cook Report, one of the foremost experts in predictions when it comes to political campaigns. The Cook Report has now moved the Texas Senate race and the Iowa Senate race into the toss-up category. So we'll get a look at some of that and play a little what-if game later on this hour. But this first hour, I don't know if you heard, but yesterday it was announced that the national debt has now topped $40 trillion. It is hard to fathom, hard to sort of grasp how much money $40 trillion. Just 10 years ago, it was $20 trillion. We are going to talk to one of the foremost experts in all of this. She is considered one of the foremost experts in all of this. She is the president of the Committee for Responsible Federal Budget, Maya McGinnis, and we're going to do that next on America at Night. Stay right there.
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0: Republicans only care about the debt when Democrats are in office. Once, you know, if there's a Democrat that ends up being elected in 2028, all of a sudden you're going to start to hear, oh, my goodness, the debt, oh, my goodness, the debt. You don't hear much of it now. Democrats really only care about the debt when they can hang it on the Republicans. So the party out of power really only cares about the debt. And that is no way to reduce the debt when you only care about it when you're out of power. That's why we sit at a $40 trillion deficit and no end in sight and interest rates rising, because investors are getting a little skittish over the fact that we are, you know, more debt than our GDP. So that's where we are. Minnesota, Minneapolis, Minnesota, thanks for checking in. All right, lots more to get to. Stay right there. Bill on the road. Bill Cleveland is in Wisconsin. Apparently he likes it so much he's there again. He's hanging out in Wisconsin. Our traveling correspondent will check in next hour.
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15: ABC News, I'm Dave Packer. The FBI arrested a 35-year-old woman who was allegedly plotting to attack the New York State Capitol building in Albany.
16: The FBI says Jessica Bowie pledged allegiance to ISIS and began plotting to set off explosives to, quote, destroy as much of the Capitol as possible. But they say she began unknowingly communicating with FBI informants a few weeks ago, just as she began surveilling the Capitol and buying bomb materials.
15: ABC's Peter Haralambos. Indiana Governor Mike Braun says $5 million has been spent so far on flood recovery in the state. Floods have turned deadly there following several days of torrential rain. Some communities waiting almost 10 days for power to be restored. Severe weather up and down the East Coast tonight. A possible tornado damaging or destroying dozens of cabanas at an Atlantic Beach club on New York's Long Island this evening. And in Dover, Delaware, a suspected tornado caused extensive damage to two hotels and knocked out power across parts of the city. This is ABC News. Beauty brand Neutrogena is responding after social media pages have been inundated with backlash.
17: Neutrogena is apologizing for its treatment of Hayden Panettiere. She said that she was dropped for speaking out about her postpartum depression. After a social media backlash from fans since her passing, Neutrogena admits it made her feel unsupported during a very difficult time. The statement saying, "This is not what Neutrogena stands for or who we want to be." Wayne Cabot, ABC News.
15: A Department of Homeland Security official today confirmed a deportation flight has landed in Haiti for the first time since the Trump administration ended temporary protected status for thousands of Haitians living in the U.S. Haitian officials

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4: Here's your News Talk 1310 KNOX forecast. Mainly clear skies tonight with lows around 57. Northerly winds 5 to 10 miles an hour. High temperatures reach up to 82. Tomorrow, sunshine mixed with clouds at times. 54 tomorrow night, clear skies. Ample sunshine expected Saturday with daytime highs approaching 79. 82 Sunday. I'm meteorologist Megan Mulford on News Talk 1310 KNOX. Right now, 66.
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6: Where does your generosity to mercy ships go? To a small fishing village in Africa. To the hopes of a boy. 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To the hands of a surgeon. The long recovery. Until one day. The joy of finally being part of the team. Where does your generosity go? 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

0: Erica at night. You can subscribe, and then you can listen every single night. You can listen again if you miss something, if you fall asleep during the middle of an interview and you want to go back and hear it. It's a great way to sort of keep abreast of all the things we do here. America at Night. Our executive director is Alex Hinton. Our engineer is Richard Good. I'm McGraw Millhaven. This is America at Night on...
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10: ABC News, I'm Dave Packer. A charter plane with 8 people on board crashed in a remote area of western Alaska, says a federal official. A search and rescue operation is underway. An Albany woman appeared in federal court on terrorism charges today. The FBI arrested 35-year-old Jessica Bowie, saying she planned to attack the New York State Capitol building.
11: FBI officials say they became aware of Bowie after she was active on social media, allegedly posting increasingly radical comments. They say on May 28th, Bowie allegedly swore allegiance to the leader of ISIS, becoming a member. Then the FBI set up a sting where at least 3 undercover informants posing as Islamic radicals say they made contact with Bowie. She allegedly discussed executing the plot, including what would happen if she encountered police.
10: ABC's Pierre Thomas. Jurors in the Duane KVD Davis murder trial spent the day listening to a 2008 recording in which prosecutors say Davis admitted having a role in the murder of rapper Tupac Shakur. This is ABC News. Sources tell ABC News that the FBI seized former Democratic Congressman Eric Swalwell's electronic devices as part of an ongoing criminal investigation. ABC's Perry Russum has more.
12: Sources tell ABC News former Congressman Eric Swalwell was served a warrant by federal agents Saturday night at San Francisco International Airport. They seized his laptop and his iPhone. The next day, agents searched his home in Washington, D.C. The California Democrat, once a rising star, resigned in disgrace amid accusations of sexual misconduct. Sources tell ABC News the criminal investigation centers around allegations of sexual assault. Swalwell has denied ever assaulting anybody.
10: The mayor of Omaha, Nebraska, announced police officers assigned to the city's largest public school district will not be using shock gloves. Omaha Public School Superintendent had requested Tuesday that school resource officers no longer use the gloves, which can deliver painful electric shocks to subdue people and are used by some ICE agents in some jails. Dave Packer, ABC News.
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0: Then Sunday brings week one to life. 13 games with Cowboys, Giants in prime time. And Monday night, Broncos, Chiefs, NFL kickoff. 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It all begins Wednesday, September 9th on NBC. 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
3: Here's your News Talk 1310 KNOX forecast. Lows level off around 57 tonight under partly cloudy skies, north winds 5 to 10 miles an hour. Sunshine mixed with clouds at times tomorrow, highs level off around 82. Lows around 54 tomorrow night, clear skies. Ample sunshine expected Saturday with daytime highs approaching 79, 82 Sunday. I'm meteorologist Megan Mulford on News Talk 1310 KNOX. Currently, it's 63 degrees.
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6: ABC News, I'm Dave Packer. Alaska Senator Lisa Murkowski offering her condolences after the FAA says a small plane, a Cessna 441, crashed in a remote western Alaska area near Cape Newenham Thursday. 8 people were on board. A search and rescue operation initiated. The FAA will investigate. An American woman accused of pledging allegiance to ISIS and planning an attack on the New York State Capitol building. The FBI arresting 35-year-old Jessica Bowie, charges of providing material support to ISIS. John Cohen, ABC News contributor and former Homeland Security official, says having a female terror suspect is rare, but not unheard of.
7: Typically, these types of plots are conducted by men. 98% of mass shootings are conducted by male offenders, but there are examples.
6: Severe weather up and down the East Coast Thursday night in Dover, Delaware. A state of emergency after a suspected tornado caused extensive damage to 2 hotels and knocked out power across parts of the city. This is ABC News. As members of the administration warn of entering a new phase in the war with Iran, word that a Navy aircraft carrier is coming home. ABC's Rachel Scott has more.
8: After 272 days at sea, the 5,000 sailors and Marines on the USS Lincoln are finally heading home. As the war dragged on, conditions on board deteriorating. Sailors' family members telling the Military Times at least 2 sailors tried to jump overboard. President Trump has dismissed concerns.
9: No. Not nearly long enough.
8: The war now about to enter month 7.
6: Iran's foreign minister strongly condemning President Trump's new threat of economic sanctions on the country. The U.S. Army's 9th Brigade Engineer Battalion is offering a special incentive for troops who reenlist soon for extra days off in November, timed to the release of the video game Grand Theft Auto 6. Dave Packer, ABC News.
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2: ABC News, I'm Dave Packer. The FBI arresting a woman, 35-year-old Jessica Bowie, for allegedly planning to attack the New York State Capitol building in Albany. ABC's Pierre Thomas.
3: The charge is providing material support to a terrorist organization, in this case ISIS. And again, they are maintaining in this press conference that this woman had deadly intentions, according to the FBI and the Department of Justice, and that she was embarking upon a plan to carry out an attack on the state capitol of New York, in which she was plotting to allegedly kill members of that state Senate.
2: Sources tell ABC News former Congressman Eric Swalwell was served a warrant by federal agents, and they seized his laptop and iPhone Saturday night. Sources say the criminal investigation centers around allegations of sexual assault. A days-long power emergency unfolding in Indiana. Tens of thousands of customers still without power following last week's historic storms and flooding. This is ABC News. Philadelphia authorities have identified the man seen on surveillance video this week chasing people in a creepy doll-like mask, and have announced charges. ABC's Rihanna Nally has more.
4: Authorities in Philadelphia are asking the public to help them find the masked man terrorizing people across the city, now identifying him as 22-year-old Zymir Hughes.
5: If Zymir Hughes was trying to scare people, make them run, who's scared now? Who's running now?
4: They say he harassed 15 to 16 people on city streets.
5: You think it's funny to scare people? Well, get ready to get scared by us.
4: Officials say Hughes travels for work and could be on the West Coast.
2: The FDA is upgrading an ongoing blueberry recall over E. coli concerns. That recall includes frozen blueberries and mixed berries sold under the Greenwise organic brand in 8 states. Dave Packer, ABC News.
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1: ABC News, I'm Dave Packer. Alaska Senator Lisa Murkowski offering her condolences after the FAA says a small plane, a Cessna 441, crashed in a remote western Alaska area near Cape Newenham Thursday. 8 people were on board. A search and rescue operation initiated. The FAA will investigate. An American woman accused of pledging allegiance to ISIS and planning an attack on the New York State Capitol building. The FBI arresting 35-year-old Jessica Bowie, charges of providing material support to ISIS. John Cohen, ABC News contributor and former Homeland Security official, says having a female terror suspect is rare, but not unheard of.
2: Typically, these types of plots are conducted by men. 98% of mass shootings are conducted by male offenders, but there are examples.
1: Severe weather up and down the East Coast Thursday night in Dover, Delaware, a state of emergency after a suspected tornado caused extensive damage to 2 hotels and knocked out power across parts of the city. This is ABC News. As members of the administration warn of entering a new phase in the war with Iran, word that a Navy aircraft carrier is coming home. ABC's Rachel Scott has more.
3: After 272 days at sea, the 5,000 sailors and Marines on the USS Lincoln are finally heading home. As the war dragged on, conditions on board deteriorating. Sailors' family members telling the Military Times at least 2 sailors tried to jump overboard. President Trump has dismissed concerns.
4: No. Not nearly long enough.
3: The war now about to enter month 7.
1: Iran's foreign minister strongly condemning President Trump's new threat of economic sanctions on the country. The U.S. Army's 9th Brigade Engineer Battalion is offering a special incentive for troops who reenlist soon for extra days off in November, timed to the release of the video game Grand Theft Auto 6. Dave Packer, ABC News.
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1: Hey, so what's a great way to spread awareness that driving high is illegal everywhere? A catchy song, of course.

0: to allegedly kill members of that state Senate.
1: Sources tell ABC News former Congressman Eric Swalwell was served a warrant by federal agents, and they seized his laptop and iPhone Saturday night. Sources say the criminal investigation centers around allegations of sexual assault. A days-long power emergency unfolding in Indiana. Tens of thousands of customers still without power following last week's historic storms and flooding. This is ABC News. Philadelphia authorities have identified the man seen on surveillance video this week chasing people in a creepy doll-like mask and have announced charges. ABC's Rihanna Nally has more.
2: Authorities in Philadelphia are asking the public to help them find the masked man terrorizing people across the city, now identifying him as 22-year-old Zymir Hughes.
3: If Zymir Hughes was trying to scare people, make them run, who's scared now? Who's running now?
2: They say he harassed 15 to 16 people on city streets.
3: You think it's funny to scare people? Well, get ready to get scared by us.
2: Officials say Hughes travels for work and could be on the West Coast.
1: The FDA is upgrading an ongoing blueberry recall over E. coli concerns. That recall includes frozen blueberries and mixed berries sold under the Greenwise organic brand in 8 states. Dave Packer, ABC News.
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0: As the war dragged on, conditions on board deteriorating. Sailors' family members telling the Military Times at least two sailors tried to jump overboard. President Trump has dismissed concerns.
1: Has deployment gone on too long?
2: No. Not nearly long enough.
0: The war now about to enter month seven.
3: Iran's foreign minister strongly condemning President Trump's new threat of economic sanctions on the country. The U.S. Army's 9th Brigade Engineer Battalion is offering a special incentive for troops who reenlist soon for extra days off in November, timed to the release of the video game Grand Theft Auto 6. Dave Packer, ABC News.
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6: Here's your Newstalk 1310 KNOX forecast. Lows dip down to about 57 overnight under mainly clear skies. Winds out of the northwest at around 5 miles an hour. Sunshine mixed with clouds at times Friday. High temperatures reach up to 82. Lows level off around 54 Friday night. Clear skies. Sunny skies Saturday with highs around 79. 82 Sunday. I'm meteorologist Megan Mulford on News Talk 1310 KNOX. Right now, it's 60 degrees.
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5: Here's your Newstalk 1310 KNOX forecast. Lows dip down to about 57 overnight under mainly clear skies. Winds out of the northwest at around 5 miles an hour. Sunshine mixed with clouds at times Friday. High temperatures reach up to 82. Lows level off around 54 Friday night. Clear skies. Sunny skies Saturday with highs around 79. 82 Sunday. I'm meteorologist Megan Mulford on Newstalk 1310 KNOX. Right now, it's 60 degrees.
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7: Terror voided. Good morning, I'm Gordon Deal, along with Nicole Murray, on this Friday, August 21st. Glad you could be with us. Here's what's up this hour.
8: The FBI says it's prevented an attack on the Capitol building in Albany, New York, by arresting a woman who supported ISIS.
7: All eight people aboard a charter plane have been killed after it crashed at a remote military radar site in western Alaska.
8: The USS George Washington has arrived in the Middle East to replace the sea-weary crew of the Abraham Lincoln.
7: And Gen Z having awkward experiences when splitting the restaurant bill.
9: It's not a Gen Z thing to have problems with people not paying you back on time. The difference is that because Gen Z has grown up with all of these payment apps like Zelle and Venmo, it's

0: That'll be $84.52.
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9: Here's your Newstalk 1310 KNOX forecast. Lows dip down to about 57 overnight under mainly clear skies. Winds out of the northwest at around 5 miles an hour. Sunshine mixed with clouds at times Friday. High temperatures reach up to 82. Lows level off around 54 Friday night. Clear skies. Sunny skies Saturday with highs around 79. 82 Sunday. I'm meteorologist Megan Mulford on News Talk 1310 KNOX. Right now, it's 60 degrees.

0: you being with us. Welcome into Friday. It's time now for the Mic Drop with This Morning's Mike Gavin.
1: Good morning. Well, we have a couple stories with more than a little ick to talk about today. Let's start in New Jersey, where a woman lost her wedding ring in one of the worst places you can imagine, the toilet of a commuter train. Julie Angela Cola never thought she'd see her wedding ring again after she accidentally flushed it down the toilet on a New Jersey transit train. She says she was riding the rails back in July, and when she went to the bathroom, didn't realize she'd taken off her wedding ring. Then she tossed everything in the toilet and flushed. Julie told two of the conductors on the train, and they took down all of her information, pledging to help, but they also told her it was a long shot. Maintenance workers quickly realized that they had to move fast, since the longer the bathroom was used, the worse it was going to get. The train car was taken into the shop, the toilet tank was open, and Julie's ring was eventually found. After being thoroughly disinfected, Julie was able to claim the ring at Penn Station in New York.
0: Wow. At least to me, at least this was like an isolated bathroom facility. Like, she hadn't thrown it out in the kitchen garbage and then it was taken away by the sanitation workers, brought to a trash transfer station where she may have had to comb through tons of garbage to find it.
1: Yes. Easier to find, yes, but no less gross, though.
0: No, I get that. And then I think if I'm feeling this correctly, I'm a little disappointed with the reaction from the New Jersey transit workers. They're like, it's a long shot. We'll help you. Like, I would have stayed on that train, stayed in the same car as the bathroom.
1: Yeah.
0: And just waited it out. Like, okay, how does this work? Where do you dump it? How is it siphoned?
1: Yeah.
0: And I want to be there to get my ring.
1: I think they were trying to manage expectations, but she did say they were very helpful.
0: Okay.
1: They were very helpful. They really tried their best.
0: Okay.
1: So, I was actually a little disappointed they weren't a little more gruff with her, because that's my typical interaction with New Jersey transit workers, and they're in my family. I know them well. Mm. And that's my typical interaction. So I was a little disappointed that she didn't get more of the New Jersey transit treatment.
0: Good luck,
1: that,
0: lady.
1: That the rest
0: like
1: of
0: that?
1: Us get when we ask questions on the train.
0: Fair enough.
1: And after taking the train from Penn Station to Manhattan out to Queens now, and we have a bizarre story coming from the stadium that the New York Mets play in. Viral video shows what appears to be an animal lurking beneath the stands at Citi Field, pawing for discarded peanut shells. The clip was recorded during the Mets Wednesday afternoon game, and you can see fans having some fun with what was likely a raccoon reaching its paw through a hole in the concrete, attempting to pull up peanut shells and whatever else it could get its hands on down into its lair. The family who took the video seemed amused by the raccoon and even served it a hot dog, placing the franc near the hole for the animal to grab. Some social media commenters thought maybe it was the Seattle Mariners' new mascot, Jimothy, making a trip to the East Coast. Others felt sorry for the animal, since despite the bounty of ballpark food, it still has to watch the Mets.
0: Mm, yes. Poor raccoon.
1: But at least it's ball, which is what all of us do when we go to Mets games, right?
0: Yeah.
1: Terrible baseball, but they have great food there. So you fill up on whatever you can get your hands on.
0: If that raccoon is forced to watch the Mets, I bet it was really after a beer, not so much the peanut shell.
1: Yeah, right? True. It's like, send me down some alcohol, please.
0: It's a creepy looking video. Thank you, Mike. 13 minutes now in front of the hour on This Morning, America's First News.
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1: Thanks for spending time with us, and welcome into Friday. What makes a state fun? For some, it means beaches, amusement parks, and outdoor adventures. For others, it's a vibrant nightlife, live music, restaurants, maybe family-friendly attractions. A new Wallet Hub ranking looked at all 50 states to determine which offer the most opportunities for entertainment and recreation without breaking the bank. California claimed the top spot, followed by Florida and Illinois. Nevada and New York rounded out the top five. At the bottom of the ranking, West Virginia came in last behind Mississippi and Vermont. Florida ranked first nationally for restaurants, amusement parks, no surprise, arcades, and music festivals per capita. The number three spot for Illinois, boosted by having one of the strongest nightlife showings in the country, plus its golf courses. 8 minutes in front of the hour on This Morning. Once again, here's Nicole Murray.
0: And now, the three big things you need to know. Number one.
2: Treasury Secretary Scott Bessent says the Trump administration's plan to crush Iran's economy will likely negate the need for the U.S. to wage major military operations.
3: I see lots of reports that said, oh, well, this has never worked. It does work because we have a combination. It is a 1-2 punch. We have the blockade, and we are going to have the toughest sanctions in history.
2: He was on CNBC. Oil prices went higher after Bessent's comments.
0: Number two.
2: The FBI says it has stopped what could have been a deadly attack. A woman has been charged with providing support to a terrorist group after she was accused of plotting an ISIS-inspired attack on the New York Capitol in Albany. Special agent in charge, Greg Tremoroli.
4: She said, quote, I want to destroy as much of the building as possible and kill the senators while they are meeting.
2: Police say 35-year-old Jessica Bowie had pledged allegiance to ISIS and asked for help learning how to make explosives.
0: Number three.
2: The National Transportation Safety Board is updating its investigation into Wednesday's collision between a Pennsylvania State Police helicopter and a Cessna airplane in Carlisle. Officials say the smaller aircraft made unusual movements while approaching the airport.
5: We do have witnesses that state that he was working on his aircraft. He was conducting maintenance on it. I'm not saying the maintenance had anything to do with it. That was just one of the factors. And then the pilot flew down south for a few hours to conduct some training.
2: That was aviation accident investigator Aaron McCarter. Tennessee authorities are investigating after a drug mix-up at a Nashville hospital caused patients to experience complications during what should have been routine surgeries. Officials at Ascension St. Thomas Midtown said the hospital immediately self-reported to state regulators and launched an investigation last Friday. U.S. officials have announced that the USS Abraham Lincoln is leaving the Middle East after a nine-month deployment. Officials had previously voiced concerns regarding deteriorating mental health conditions on board. The Lincoln will be replaced by the USS George Washington, which has arrived in the Arabian Sea. A University of Chicago study finds that marriages that start online have a lower divorce rate. Here are the numbers. Nearly 6% divorce rate when meeting online versus roughly 8% when meeting offline.
1: What?
2: Yeah.
1: You're cheering? What are you cheering for?
2: I'm not cheering. Just like, yeah, I mean, I believe it, I guess.
1: Weird.
2: I mean, I don't know. Maybe you can sift through candidates more quickly, like maybe have better choice kind of thing.
1: I would have lost money if I were betting on that.
2: Yeah. Unexpected, but I see it.
1: Thank you, Nicole. 6 minutes now in front of the hour.
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0: A double amputee wearing a Marine uniform has been captured on video pulling to the side of a highway in Georgia to retrieve a fallen American flag from the grassy roadside. Georgia resident Tony Mullis, a Purple Heart recipient, was traveling with his wife on an interstate near Macon on Monday when he spotted an abandoned U.S. flag in the center median. Mullis, who told Storyful he had both of his legs amputated after an explosion in 2011 during his second tour in Afghanistan as a combat engineer, pulled over to retrieve the flag. He said seeing it there broke his heart because he thought of those who gave everything in order for those colors to fly. The X account that posted the video wrote in the caption, "No hesitation, no waiting for someone else." For Nicole Murray and Mike Gavin, I'm Gordon Deal. 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
5: ABC News, I'm Sherry Preston. The National Weather Service reviewing video and damage to determine if a couple of water spouts seen off New York's Long Island yesterday actually reached land. If so, that would make them tornadoes. Parts of the New York City subway system flooding in downpours on Thursday. The FBI arresting a woman accused of planning an attack on the New York State Capitol building in Albany. 35-year-old Jessica Bowie is facing charges of providing material support to ISIS and of allegedly buying items for a bomb. Three undercover informants posed as Islamic radicals as a part of the investigation, says ABC News contributor John Cohen.
6: It's likely that the defense in this case will raise an entrapment defense, but they will have to show that the idea of the attack originated with law enforcement and that law enforcement took actions that would force an otherwise innocent person to engage in this criminal activity.
5: The USS Abraham Lincoln has now left the Middle East after a record 9-month deployment. This is ABC News. The judge in the Lindsey Clancy murder trial in Massachusetts sent home early on Thursday. The defense could rest its case today. Clancy accused of murdering her three young children. She says it happened while she was suffering from severe postpartum psychosis. Former Congressman Eric Swalwell served with search warrants at San Francisco International Airport. Here's ABC's Peter Haralambos.
7: Swalwell was traveling through Saturday night. That's when he was approached by federal agents. They took his electronic devices from him. The next morning, agents also showed up his house and executed a warrant there. This is all stemming from what is reportedly a federal civil rights investigation into his conduct. It comes as Swalwell's really facing multiple allegations from about a half dozen women who have accused him of sexual misconduct.
5: The world's oldest living person, Ethel Carterham, celebrates her 117th birthday today, becoming the first British person in recorded history to reach the age of 117. Only 13 people ever in the world have reached that age. I'm Sherry Preston, ABC News.
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0: interference with moving traffic. So if we tried to back them down the closed lane, there's going to be traffic moving the opposite direction in the lane, the open lane next to them. Or we have to close that section of the interstate, and that requires either bringing traffic to a halt or diverting it.
1: Vehicles that carry oversized loads should get permits that specify the route they end up taking. Panasic says they had permits, but they went off route.
0: This was not part of the route that they were instructed to take because of that construction work up there and a width restriction. There is a citation that can be issued for violating a permit. The fine for the violation is $100.
1: The homes have been stuck since Tuesday morning. For KNOX News, I'm Alex Carminati.
2: Thank you, Alex. Another update from the KNOX Newsroom. Heads your way. 6:12, news on the twos. Hey, good morning. A Friday into the weekend. Great end of the week, really. Sunshine. We'll warm up to about 83 today. Tonight, cooling to 53. Tomorrow, mostly sunny and a high of 78. And then Sunday, increasing clouds, 81. And then Monday, late day storms, 86. Tuesday, dry, we'll get to 83 degrees. Really nice summer weather is what we're getting. Some of the better weather, I think, in the nation. 58 right now. Let's refresh that. I think we're at 58. 58 right now in the Grand Cities area. Good morning, 6:04. 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Helping you take the stress out of your moving and storage needs since 1917 for household, office, and commercial moving or storage needs. You can call Wayland's. That telephone number, 775-5557. 6:04, the time. The question this morning, I came across this the other day. There are companies out there, as far as taking a vacation is concerned, that you can just pay them and they will pick where you go. You type in your budget if you want it to be international or domestic. There's some criteria that you have to go through, and then they will tell you where you're going like 72 hours before you go. And can you nix it? Yeah, and get another one. But I mean, that kind of defeats the whole purpose, right? They're picking your vacation. There's a group called Pack Up and Go. There's Journeys. There's something called Black Tomato, where those are extreme. They'll get you lost. Magical Mystery Tours, the Vacation Hunt. So they're on and on. There's mystery angles and all that. I think this sounds kind of cool. Would you do something like this? At 775-5559, would you have one of these businesses pick your vacation? Is that something you'd be interested in? You could just choose from their menu or just say to do it, and they choose an area via plane, car, or bus, and then you find out where you're going in your departure day. It's kind of a mystery vacation, right? I don't know. I kind of like the idea of it. I know people like to plan, but what do I wear? That kind of thing. I didn't bring any swim trunks, whatever. But question, would you have one of these businesses pick your vacation? There's surprise travel businesses out there. And it's kind of neat. It's kind of, I remember there was a movie with, I think it was Michael Douglas. I think it was called The Game. I think Sean Penn was in it as well. And it was kind of this drama mystery, but it made it seem like it was so real, like you were being chased. And a pretty good movie, a lot of drama in it. This is in that vein, but not exactly like it, right? It's just a surprise travel business, and they're popping up. They're kind of popular. Would you have one of these businesses pick your vacation? At 775-5559. 6:07 is the time. Again, 57 that temperature. Let's see. Let's look throughout the state, see where the cold spot is. I think we've got, we're pretty much all in that 50s. Got a 51, a 49. We've got a 49-degree day. That is a Botno. 47, Willow City. Always kind of chilly there in Willow City. Rugby, you're at 50. It is 6:07 KNOX. Good morning.
3: Brian Michaels will tell you 12 inches of water on 40 inches of ice is perfectly safe.
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4: Good morning. This is your 1310 KNOX Friday harvest weather forecast for the Crookston District of American Crystal Sugar. High temperatures across the district will range from the upper 70s to the mid-80s through the weekend, warming to the upper 80s to near 90 as we get into next week, with morning low temperatures low 50s to mid-50s through the weekend, moderating into the low to mid-60s for next week. Maximum relative humidities continue to peak, 80 to 90% most mornings, with minimum humidities of 40 to 50% in the afternoon. The next chance for showers and storms comes Monday afternoon into Tuesday, with a 7-day rain total between a quarter and a half of an inch. This agricultural weather forecast has been brought to you by Grove Mechanical, Trans Systems, and Riddell. For 1310 KNOX, I'm meteorologist Mark Ewens. Have a safe harvest and keep it tuned here for updated forecasts through the day.
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0: Yeah, good morning.
1: 6:11.
0: 57 right now. Into the weekend. Busy day today. Coming up in the 7 o'clock hour. Got a couple of things going. We'll chat with Carrie Nelson. Owner-operator for years of Nelson's Pumpkin Patch. Yeah, I know. You talk about fall, talking about pumpkin patches, all that stuff. They do such a really great job out there. Also, Don Rognerud, Farmer's Market. We'll chat with her coming up about 7:40. So, yeah, we'll do that. Sports on the way for you. Some NFL games. Caught that last night a little bit. We'll get into the sports about 6:16 or so. And, of course, the Vikes, they have that joint practice with the Ravens, and that's their opponent for tomorrow at the U.S. Bank Stadium preseason game for Minnesota Vikings. And I think a lot of players will be getting a little bit of rest, as at least some starters will be. So as to not get them injured, right? You don't want that. Let's get the newsroom right now. It's News on the Twos. Here is Alex Carminati, KNOX.
2: With your News on the Twos, I'm Alex Carminati. The East Grand Forks City Council has approved promoting Paul Hansen to be the city's permanent fire chief. Hansen was an assistant chief for 6 years and has been serving as interim fire chief since June. He will receive a yearly salary of roughly $104,000. With Hansen becoming the new chief, the city council has approved starting a promotional process for both assistant fire chief and fire engineer positions. The fire department will also start advertising to hire a new firefighter. Meanwhile, the East Grand Forks City Council has also approved purchasing new dispatch center radio equipment the police department will use. The equipment was purchased from Motorola Solutions for roughly $54,000. And the Grand Forks Downtown Street Fair starts today and continues tomorrow. The police department says that streets around 3rd Street South and Kitson Avenue will be closed for both days. For KNOX News, I'm Alex Carminati.
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0: KNOX Sports. Twins idle yesterday. They're in second place in the Central. I believe they're a half game up for the wild card spot, too, which is kind of amazing considering the season they've had. Up and down. They're hot, then they're really cold. Anyway, they will go on the West Coast. They've got 3 games versus the Padres. And then they take on the Athletics. Twins in second place in the AL Central, like I mentioned. Minnesota Vikings joint practice with the Ravens. It gets heated. That's a good thing to do. That's a smart thing to do because, you know, you're in practice. You're going up against somebody that you've been going up against all practice long and all throughout practice, the weeks. And then, of course, you get a different look with the Ravens. They did that Wednesday and Thursday. Game versus Ravens on Saturday, U.S. Bank Stadium. UND football schedule, August 27th. They will take on Long Island University at the Alaris Center. And Pat McAfee, ESPN personality, he's closing in on a new Monday. He's so busy. They got him doing college football stuff, and now they're going to have him doing some NFL alternate Monday night football casts. So they're going to have options there as well. NFL scores last night, if you caught some of these games, preseason games, 49ers over the Chargers, kind of big, 41-17. Raiders getting by the Texans, 22-20, and everyone's loving the Fernando. They are loving him, right? Will he start? He's ready. He looks ready. I don't know. I think you go with Kirk Cousins right away. Why not? Will Kirk get hurt? I don't know. But Kirk's pretty darn viable quarterback. Good arm, very smart. Makes good decisions, and but the Raiders are going to make a jump, I think. I think they're going to make a jump. I just think they've got they've been bad for a very long time, and I just think it's time for them to jump up and be a little bit better. The Raiders, of course, playing now in Las Vegas. It's so hard to get your head wrapped around that. 6:17 question this morning, and I discovered this. I saw this the other day. I thought it was kind of cool. Vacations. There are these. What are these called? The companies that pick and plan your vacation as a surprise. They're known as surprise or mystery travel agencies. There's quite a few of them. Is this something you would do? And they vary. It could be a mystery. You don't know until maybe 24 hours. I don't know all their policies. 24 hours, 12 hours. They'll tell you, all right, you're going here. Oh, get your passport. Oh, don't need it. It's domestic. Whatever it would be. Oh, we're going to do this. So a question, would you have one of these businesses pick your vacation? One of these surprise travel businesses where they choose it and then they get a hold of you and say, yeah, this is what we got for you. And it's a complete mystery going into it. I kind of like the idea of the whole thing. Is this something you would do? And you can answer that at 775-5559. Are you when you plan a vacation, are you that person that's like, okay, on Tuesday we do this, Wednesday we do this, which is good to do. You know, you got each day kind of planned out, da-da-da-da-da. Is that something you do? And it sounds like with these people, someone else is kind of doing that for you. And it's hard for people to let loose of this. But popular surprise travel businesses. One's called Pack Up and Go. Another one's called Journey. Another one's called Black Tomato. That's an extreme one. You get lost. Service that drops you into remote wilderness area with survival and navigation challenges. Oh, man, it's like a TV show. It's like Bear Grylls. Magical Mystery Tours creates custom domestic and international mystery itineraries revealed at the terminal. So right at the last second. Would you have one of these businesses pick your travel vacation? And you can answer that at 775-5559. 6:19 is the time. And we are at 57 degrees. And we'll take a break. We'll catch up with Mark Ewens. We've got a nice forecast. And a little bit of rain, I think, in the area last night. That happened. We'll chat with him about that. And I saw this story. This is kind of interesting. It used to be a thing. You'd kind of poke fun at somebody if they stayed at home, right? If they graduated and they hung out with their parents for a while. Really, if you can do that and work, you know, save as much as you possibly can, that's probably smart. Remember when living with your parents once you became an adult was looked down on? Well, not anymore. Almost everyone is staying at home. Less than a quarter of 25 to 34-year-olds live outside their parental home, work or married, and have children. Down almost a half since 1975. That's not a trend in the right direction, is it? But it speaks to other economic factors that are taking place in this country as well. 6:20 the time, News Radio 1310, KNOX. Texter just saying no, as far as the people who plan your vacation and then they spring it on you at the last second. There are popular surprise travel businesses out there. I think it's a pretty good idea, actually. You know, wouldn't it be cool if they like kidnapped you? right? You're like, where are you going? I'm nothing, right? That would be kind of funny. Or give you like an hour. Nah, you need more than an hour to travel. Well, if you're flying, you certainly do. Probably 12 hours. Maybe 72, maybe 24. I don't know what their policy is, but you do find out eventually where you're going. But there's these popular surprise travel businesses out there. Would you have one of them pick a business, one of these businesses pick your vacation? Would that be something you'd be into at 775-5559? 622, a short break, and then we will catch up with Alex Carminati in the KNOX newsroom. That's on the way.
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2: With your news on the twos, I'm Alex Carminati. A 45-year-old Grand Forks woman has accepted a plea agreement that Judge Donald Hager is calling the most lenient he's seen. Erica Perez was charged with multiple drug crimes. She will serve 366 days with the State Department of Corrections and Rehabilitation, as well as 3 years probation for dealing cocaine. She has 131 days of credit for time served, and the rest of the sentence will be served on house arrest. One Grand Forks attempted murder case is heading to trial. Court records show 29-year-old D'Angelo Cortez Brent will stand trial September 29th for allegedly shooting a man multiple times after an argument last August. In a separate case, 42-year-old Fernando Lucio has been deemed unfit to proceed on charges of stabbing his former girlfriend in February, as he's due back in court in October. And country music star Riley Green will perform on Saturday at 7 p.m. at the Ralph Engelstad Arena. For KNOX News, I'm Alex Carminati.
0: Yeah, you are. 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Alex there, Carminati, KNOX Newsroom, 622 the time. Mark Ewens, would you do that? Would you let one of these adventure surprise travel businesses, would you let them choose your vacation or no?
11: Nah. No, that's no, okay. No. I mean, you know, I mean, I understand there are surprises in life that I enjoy, but something like that, it would end up being like Tierra del Fuego, which I'm told is a pretty nice place to visit, but I don't feel like going to the southern tip of South America anytime soon.
0: Well, I mean, you can nix it too, you know. I mean, you could do a domestic one. I know what you mean though. A lot of people are like, no, if I'm planning it, if I'm spending the money, I'm going to go where I want to go. I get it, but I kind of like the adventure ideal of it.
11: So, hey, I've had enough adventure in my life. I'm looking to be that staid old man now.
0: Yeah. You're like, will I get coffee in the morning and a book? Is that where can I look out over the terrace? Is that something I can do? I need it to be quiet. I need that. All right.
11: Out over the Thames.
0: Yes. This is let's jump into our five-day forecast. We're starting to see some 80s, so a little bit warmer into the weekend. And we're running out of weekends. And we still have plenty of summer left. Don't get me wrong. It's just this time of year with kids going back to school. I would imagine, you know, people are getting adjusted to the new schedule.
11: Oh, we still hit 82 yesterday, which for this time of year is a little on the high side of the normal range, but of course recognizing that normal is kind of it's a statistical thing, but 82 is not bad, and right, we're going to generally be upper 70s to lower 80s, mid 80s perhaps next Monday as the next cool front comes through the area ahead of it. There were some showers about the region yesterday, nothing officially reported right in the immediate Grand Cities area after those early morning thunderstorms from late Wednesday into early Thursday. Really a pretty decent day yesterday and right on through the weekend. This is going to be a great weekend to be outside, not too terribly warm. A bit of a wind. It looks like a fairly sunny time frame coming up. So it's for the street fair, this is outstanding weather.
0: Yeah. We got that going on, too. So let's jump into the specifics of this five-dayer.
11: Hello. Let's do that.
0: Hello.
11: Through the course of the day. Hello. It's a great end to the week. Yeah, mostly sunny skies as we go through the course of the day. A seasonal 83 with northwest winds to 15. Mostly clear skies overnight tonight down to 53 light north winds. We start off with a mostly sunny Saturday and a high of 78. Now we'll see some increasing clouds through the course of the day Sunday as the next front approaches, 81. Monday, some late day storms and 86. Next Tuesday, dry weather returns and 83. So as I tagged it, really nice summer weather lingers.
0: There we have it. And I'm looking at the schedule of the downtown street fair, and that gets rolling this morning at 11. Plenty of stuff to do all throughout the weekend, it looks like. And, of course, Farmer's Market will remain the same tomorrow, too. So there you have it, sir. All right. Thank you. All right. And we'll catch up with Mark Ewens next hour. He's a no on the surprise travel vacation, which popular surprise travel businesses. They're out there. And I'm seeing one here. It's like, oh, I went on one. I loved it. You can keep them domestic. You can do international stuff, too, if you'd like. But I'd probably stay domestic on it. That would be a bummer if you end up someplace where I'm sure they're not going to send you to some armpit, right? They're not going to do that. I would hope they wouldn't anyway. I'm pretty sure they wouldn't, right? They want return customers. They want it to be a good experience. So you're probably going to get a pretty good travel package with them, I would assume. They want repeat customers. 57 that temperature right now, 626. But how about you? Would you have a popular surprise travel business choose your next vacation? Is that something you'd be into doing? And again, it's budget friendly. You can spend whatever you want. You can keep it to domestic. You can go international. So there's options for you. 627 KNOX.
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0: News Radio, 1310 KNOX, 628. Back to school bonanza. You can win $5,000. That sounds wonderful, Brian. How would I do that? Well, glad you asked. All you have to do is text SCHOOL to 775-5559. Then you are magically in the running to win $5,000. Can you spend it on back-to-school stuff? Yeah. Yeah. You know? And you can get a new mower with it, too. I mean, it's your money at that point. You can do whatever you want. 629. I don't know. You probably won't want to get a new mower now. We're almost done with that. You'll probably wait till spring. Spend it however you want. 83 today, sunshine, 53 tonight, 78 Saturday, and then Sunday, 81, increasing cloud cover. We'll get into the newsroom with Alex Carminati. There's a thing going on out there. There's these popular surprise travel destination businesses where you you say yes to them. You can go domestic, you can go international, you can do whatever. There's one where they will drop you in some sort of remote wilderness area. And with survival and navigation challenges. It's one called Black Tomato, where they'll get you lost. Magical mystery tours, vacation hunt. There's all sorts of cool services. These are, I think, a good idea. If you're willing to just kind of let loose and let somebody else plan it, this sounds like it would be kind of a fun thing. So the question, would you have one of these businesses pick your vacation? Pay them a little bit of money, say you want to stay domestic, maybe give them some parameters. I'm sure they have a questionnaire for that. And then voila, there you are in Vermont. 6:30, KNOX. Let's get the newsroom right now. Here's Alex Carminati.
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2: The East Grand Forks City Council is continuing to work on putting together its 2027 budget. Five city departments presented their suggested budgets to city council members on Tuesday. City Administrator Reed Huttonen and Finance Director Carla Anderson presented their recommended increases for the administration and finance budgets. Police Chief Mike Hedlund presented several increases in education, training fees, and repair costs. City Planner Nancy Ellis says funding for community development, city hall, and building inspections are expected to be the same. Public Works Director Jason Storthall has recommended increases through the general fund. City Engineer Steve Emery talked about major construction projects in 2027, which includes a project on the Point Bridge. Parks and Recreation Superintendent Jorgen Erickson presented a request for a new pickup truck for the park's foreman and for funding to work on the slide at the city swimming pool. Presentations from more city departments will continue through the rest of the month. Meanwhile, the East Grand Forks City Council approved promoting Paul Hansen to be the city's permanent fire chief. Hansen was an assistant chief for 6 years and has been serving as interim fire chief since June. He will receive a yearly salary of roughly $104,000. With Hansen becoming the new chief, the city council has approved starting a promotional process for both assistant fire chief and fire engineer positions. The fire department will also start advertising to hire a new firefighter. For KNOX News, I'm Alex Carminati.
0: Thank you, Alex. Another update from Alex heads your way. Catch up with him in 10 minutes at 6:42. Hey, good morning. August 21st. It's a Friday, into the weekend. Today, warming to 83, sunshine. And then for tonight, clear skies, 53. Tomorrow, sunshine again for Saturday, and about 78. And then Sunday to round out the weekend, some clouds and 81, and then Monday, late day storms, warming to 86. Tuesday, dry, 83. Really nice summer weather. So that's actually quite good lake weather as well. And the overnights are getting nice and crisp, too. I mean, we're at 57 right now. 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For household, office, and commercial moving or storage needs, you can call Wayland's. That telephone number, 775-5557. It's 6:33. This is great. Great text. Thank you. Yeah, yes, I would. As far as the question regarding these surprise travel businesses, where you reach out to them and you fill something out and you give them X amount. I'm sure there's varied packages. And you say, yeah, I just go ahead and you plan my trip. And then they do. You find out about it, then you go. Texter saying, yeah, yes, I would. We already did once, and it was fantastic. We're doing it again, and we're going to Ireland. What was the name of the business you used? Texter. But yeah, you can do it internationally, too. I might draw the line there, right? I might draw the line there. Now, if you've gone a lot of places internationally, right? But there's probably still some places on your list you'd like to be. Ireland would be one of them. That's a very pretty place. Parts of Europe certainly as well. But domestically, you could do this too. So the question this morning, would you have one of these businesses pick your vacation and then let you know 24 hours, 48 hours, 72 hours prior to you going? I wouldn't mind that. Stay on your toes. You'd be like, yeah, okay. You find out the itinerary. You're like, all right, it looks like we're going to Vermont. All right, I'm joking. We're going to see the Badlands. Okay, 634 KNOX.
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0: rifle in Lake of the Woods? It still hasn't been found after an extensive search. 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
1: News Radio 1310 KNOX. I noticed lately I'm running low on Eagles. Got to get some Eagles in from time to time. 6:37. You can answer this question. I kind of recently just learned this, that there are these travel businesses out there that will do this surprise vacation for you. They'll plan the whole thing. Domestic, international. There's different angles. There's one that will get you lost. That's more extreme. It'll put you in a wilderness area. And then you got to get out. You know, just like a Bear Grylls type show, or Naked and Afraid. And I was doing Naked and Afraid. Be Naked and Ashamed. They should choose me for that show. The pixelation. I can only watch like maybe 40 seconds of that show. I can't get over that. I watch it, I'm seeing the pixelation, I'm like, oh, God, no, I can't do it. Can't do it. That would be really, they add the naked angle into it, you know? But then there's none of the businesses like that. Well, maybe there is, there probably is. But there's one, yeah, that will get you lost. And I would like the garden variety one. Domestic, I mean, the whole U.S., there's portions of it I've seen, there's portions of it I haven't. Yeah, I would go along with something like this. It'd be kind of cool. Question, would you have one of these surprise travel businesses pick your vacation? Is that something you'd be into? At 775-5559. Coming up next hour, we'll talk with Don Rognerud with the Farmers Market Street Fair this weekend. Downtown Street Fair going on. As a matter of fact, there's a ton of... You can go to downtownforks.com and you can check it out there. The entire itinerary is there. Begins today, the 21st. You've got music, you've got arts, you've got chalk, you've got photo opportunities, Riley Green ticket giveaway, a ton of stuff, live music, face painting, the whole thing. So, and downtown. And then it goes on tomorrow as well. So, 2-day event today, tomorrow, downtown Grand Forks. And, of course, part of that would be the farmer's market as well, if you haven't made it down there. Which, by the way, I hadn't been to the farmer's market up until, what, about a month ago? And... it's expanded. I mean, it's really spilled out onto the street there. It's gotten bigger. Good. That's a good thing. There's more and more vendors, more things to check out. And it's a pretty vibrant area down there. News Radio 1310 KNOX, 107.9, 103.3 FM. I saw this. I had to click on it. The most popular sandwich in every state. North Dakota. What do you think it is? We've talked about it. It's a sandwich that has a bunch of different names for it. And we've talked about that. You know what it is? Adam Sandler, he had a song about it. Right? Sloppy Joe, Sloppy Joe. That's the number one sandwich in North Dakota. In Minnesota, you're a turkey sandwich, figures. The Monte Cristo sandwich, that's in Alaska. But I'm pretty happy with a Sloppy Joe being our number one sandwich. I'm okay with that. I have no problem with it. News Radio 1310 KNOX, good morning.
2: Okay, Brian, now you're kind of slowly convincing me to take this trip.
1: Yeah. You're not are you a control guy or no?
2: I just don't like being around a lot of people.
1: Oh,
2: so.
1: There's that, okay.
2: If I did the wilderness one, maybe. But you know what I think would be awesome is like a hunting trip or a fishing trip, you know?
1: Oh, that'd be... Okay, kind of add another wrinkle to it.
2: Yeah, and a mystery one, you know?
1: Yeah.
2: So now you go out and catch blue marlins or something.
1: Oh, God. Can you imagine that? That's a proper fish. That's a proper fish. Sure. So...
2: That'd be... But I don't want to go to a big city or...
1: I hear you.
2: Around a lot of people.
1: I understand that. Because that, in and of itself, it kind of burns daylight.
2: Right.
1: But yeah, there's a bunch of these businesses out there. And the thing is, I found out about it like an article, and I'm like, what? I've never heard of this. But it makes sense.
2: Right.
1: Would you want to do like a Naked and Afraid type one? Is that something you'd be interested in?
2: Well, as long as I wasn't naked.
1: Okay.
2: I think it'd be all right to be in the bush.
1: Yeah.
2: I practice my bushman skills.
1: Oh, God.
2: YouTube, you know, I don't go outside and do it. I just watch it on TV. So.
1: My brother-in-law watches the heck out of that Naked and Afraid. And, you know, if you do watch it, they never talk about, you know, how scantily clothed they are. Right? They don't. It didn't get brought up.
2: Right.
1: But it's just there for the audience, you know, the pixelation, all that stuff. I'm like, I don't know if we need this angle. But it does add, it adds to some awkwardness to the whole thing. I will say that.
2: Yeah, I'd be looking too much. That'd be my problem. I'd be, oh, there's a bunch of berries. Oh, well, I guess I'm not eating today because I'm looking somewhere
1: else. Oh, that's funny. Thank you, sir. News Radio 1310 KNOX 642. Is the time. Let's get the newsroom right now. Here's Alex.
3: With your news on the twos, I'm Alex Carminati. The East Grand Forks City Council has approved promoting Paul Hansen to be the city's permanent fire chief. Hansen was an assistant chief for 6 years and has been serving as interim fire chief since June. He will receive a yearly salary of roughly $104,000. With Hansen becoming the new chief, the city council has approved starting a promotional process for both assistant fire chief and fire engineer positions. The fire department will also start advertising to hire a new firefighter. Meanwhile, the East Grand Forks City Council has also approved purchasing new dispatch center radio equipment the police department will use. The equipment was purchased from Motorola Solutions for roughly $54,000. And the Grand Forks Downtown Street Fair starts today and continues tomorrow. The police department says that streets around 3rd Street South and Kitson Avenue will be closed for both days. For KNOX News, I'm Alex Carminati.
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1: 6:44 the time. Looking through that list of favorite sandwich from state to state. There's a few states who have it figured out. Rhode Island and Delaware. Their favorite sandwich? Ice cream sandwich. I think North Dakota, the only one where Sloppy Joe is the number one. I think we are. A lot of grilled cheese. That's coming up a lot. That's the winner. New York, New Jersey. Pastrami on rye. That's their deal. Texas, big surprise. Their brisket sandwich is their number one sandwich. DC vegetable sandwich. Blah. What are we doing? What's going on? I know D.C.'s got a lot of problems, but or has had them. That might be the source of it. In Hawaii, guess what it is? We make fun of this all the time. They like the Spam sandwich there. Uh-huh. Yeah, yeah. Now, I've never seen it. I've heard it. I've been to Hawaii, but I did never notice this. But apparently at McDonald's, you can get some sort of Spam. I think they got some sort of Spam meal going on there. But yeah, the other question this morning is simply this. It's regarding a surprise kind of vacation business, popular surprise travel businesses. There's several of them out there. Texts are saying I have a couple weeks of vacation I have to use up before December 31st. I was just looking at cheap vacations to travel to. It's hard to decide where to go. If an offer was tossed at me and fit my budget, I might take a trip anywhere. I think they can have this. You can spend whatever you want. It'll fit into your budget. there's not just one of them. There's several. Not the wilderness trip, though. I'm way I'm past my prime for Boy Scout adventures at this point. Oh, I understand that. I understand that. Give me some time to work out and get in shape before I take that vacation.
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1: Twins, they were idle yesterday. I hope they stay hot. They're headed out west now. They take on the Padres. Three-game series with them, and then the Athletics. They'll be out west. Twins in second place in the AL Central. They are actually, I think, last time I checked last night, but the Twins were idle. They could have lost this positioning, but they were the last wild card spot. Now, they're under 500 just by a little bit, but they need to be a little more consistent in winning. Vikings joint practice with the Ravens. This happened Wednesday and Thursday. It got a little bit heated, as it's going to do. That's kind of the norm. You expect that when they do the joint practices. And a lot of teams are doing that this week. You get a different look, different players. And then they play them this Saturday. They play the Ravens of Baltimore at U.S. Bank Stadium. UND football schedule, less than a week away. That's a Thursday night game, by the way, the 27th. Of August. They will take on Long Island University at the Alera Center. And Pat McAfee, ESPN, apparently they got him working so much. They pay him so much. He does a good job, though. He does a really good job. The guy's just, he's doing the college football games. The guy never stops working. Work, work, work, work, work, 24/7, honestly. You got to hand it to him. Apparently ESPN closing in on new Monday Night Football alternate cast. They're doing all sorts of stuff with that. The NFL's a little bit frustrating in that where they put their games sometimes. You know, you got the Peacock, you got the other streaming services with Amazon, Netflix, I think, is in the mix as well. They're all over the place. It's probably just good to maybe get the NFL Network and call it good, right, with your cable package or what have you, and just move on from there because they're always on the NFL Network. Also, NFL scores from last night. The Niners over the Chargers, 41-17. Preseason football means nothing. Raiders over the Texans, 22-20. And there's kind of a quarterback controversy growing a little bit in Las Vegas. They had the number one pick overall with Fernando and the quarterback from Indiana. Have you heard this guy's press conferences? He's like another coach. He just nails it. He just says all the right things. And it's like post-game for NASCAR. I think he even gets sponsorships in there. Not quite, but I mean, he just says all the right things. And I think he means it. I think he's a pretty darn good guy. 6:49, we'll take a short break, and we'll get in the newsroom with Alex Carminati. Another update there is on the way. Also, Susan Littlefield with the American Ag Network. Early market ag summary, that's coming up before 7 o'clock as well. KNOX, good morning.
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9: Good morning. This is your 1310 KNOX Friday harvest weather forecast for the Drayton District of American Crystal Sugar. Looking ahead to the next week, high temperatures will range from the 70s into the 80s through the weekend, then warming to the upper 80s to near 90 for early next week. Morning low temperatures will be comfortable in the 50s through the weekend, then warming into the 60s for the middle of next week. Maximum relative humidities will peak from 80 to 90% most mornings, with minimum relative humidities of 40 to 50% range through the middle of next week. Dry weather continues through Sunday before precipitation chances return Monday into Tuesday. Scattered showers and storms could bring a 7-day total of roughly a quarter to a half an inch in spots. This agriculture weather forecast has been brought to you by Pro Ag, Rydell, and Trans Systems. For 1310 KNOX, I'm meteorologist Mark Ewens. Have a safe harvest.
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3: With your news on the twos, I'm Alex Carminati. A 45-year-old Grand Forks woman has accepted a plea agreement that Judge Donald Hager's calling the most lenient he's seen. Erica Perez was charged with multiple drug crimes. She will serve 366 days with the State Department of Corrections and Rehabilitation, as well as 3 years probation for dealing cocaine. She has 131 days of credit for time served, and the rest of the sentence will be served on house arrest. One Grand Forks attempted murder case is heading to trial. Court records show 29-year-old D'Angelo Cortez Brent will stand trial September 29th for allegedly shooting a man multiple times after an argument last August. In a separate case, 42-year-old Fernando Lucio has been deemed unfit to proceed on charges of stabbing his former girlfriend in February, as he's due back in court in October. And country music star Riley Green will perform on Saturday at 7 p.m. at the Ralph Engelstad Arena. For KNOX News, I'm Alex Carminati.
1: Thank you, Alex. Another update from Alex heads your way. We'll do that right after ABC News at the top of the hour at 7 o'clock. So we'll do that about 7:02, 6:52 right now. And our forecast, real quick here, as we get up to closer to the top of the hour, we will have that American Ag Network Susan Littlefield update here. Today we'll get to 83. A great end of the week. Mostly sunny. We've got the street fair going on. Starts today at 11, runs through Saturday. Tonight, cooling to 53. 78 on Saturday, and then Sunday, increasing clouds, 81. So no rain there into the weekend. Monday, late day storm, possible, 86, a little bit warmer. Tuesday, dry, 83. Really nice summer weather, and a good weekend with weather, too. But right now, 57, a cool start. We have humidity is up there, 96% right now, and we've got a west wind at 6 miles an hour. So there could be a little bit of fog out there. Little bit of fog, so there could be some denser fog out there. KNOX.
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17: The overnight trade is putting a lot of red on the screen. 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Good morning. I'm Susan Littlefield. Yesterday, the corn basis was on the weaker side, while soybeans, hard red winter wheat, and soft red winter wheat basis was steady. Hard red spring basis was stronger as well. An unknown buyer purchased 150,000 metric tons of soybeans for delivery during the 26-27 marketing year. Corn futures traded above $5 this week. That's the first time, by the way, in 18 months. Now, rain is expected to fall across the Midwest this weekend, and more rain expected for the Eastern Corn Belt come Monday. On China's Dalian Exchange, November corn was steady, while November beans are down 0.45%. January soybean meal is down 0.61%. And the November Malaysian palm oil was trading up 1.11%. Cooler, wetter weather is on tap for next week. Good news for those in the EU. 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
17: September corn is down 1.25 this morning, 477.5. December 502.5, down 1. September beans, 3.5 lower at 1217.25. November 1232.25, down 4.25. Soybean meal, September 313.30, down 240. December 321.50, down 230. Oil, September 71.16, down 2. December up 3, 71.35. Chicago wheat, September 678.75, down 4. December is at 696.5, down 3.5. Kansas City, September 754.5, down 7.75. December 769, down 7.5. As for Minneapolis, September 695.25 drops 5. And the December contract, 722.25, down 5. 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
21: ABC News, I'm Sherry Preston. The same line of storms that caused severe damage in the Midwest moving further east on Thursday. ABC's Morgan Norwood.
22: A rain-wrapped tornado tearing through the city of Dover, Delaware, sending debris flying and leaving behind a trail of destruction.
23: I can't believe this.
22: Some residents caught off guard, racing to take shelter. Two hotels left badly damaged, pieces of the building wrapped around power lines.
21: On Long Island, New York, a waterspout may have come on shore. If so, that'd be a tornado. Firefighters digging through torn-apart structures at a beach club, making sure there was no one inside. President Trump heads to South Carolina today to stump for Darlene Graham, days ahead of the South Carolina Republican Senate runoff. A charter aircraft carrying 8 people crashing in a remote radar site in western Alaska, killing all on board. President Trump back on the air with his one-time fixer, Michael Cohen, who testified before Congress about Trump's hush money payments. He also did prison time for tax evasion. They were on Cohen's radio show. This is ABC News. The Federal Trade Commission is taking public comment on surveillance pricing when an algorithm is used to change different prices of the same product for different people depending on profiles.
24: Online shopping platforms like Instacart have come under scrutiny for the practice. A small case study last year found at a store in Seattle using Instacart, for example, a box of crackers was $3.99 for some shoppers but $4.89 for others. Just weeks later, Instacart saying in a statement it, quote, fell short short of customers' expectations and would end all pricing tests on the platform, saying people at the same store at the same time will, quote, see the same prices. Period.
21: ABC's Olivia Rubin. Search teams today found the remains of climber Mallory Geis, the last missing member of a 10-person international mountaineering team killed in an avalanche in Pakistan a week ago. Geis was 39 years old and lived in San Antonio, Texas. I'm Sherry Preston, ABC News.
0: From the Berkshire Hathaway Home Services Family Realty Newsroom, this is KNOX News with Alex Carminati.
3: A 45-year-old Grand Forks woman has accepted a plea agreement that Judge Donald Hager is calling the most lenient he's seen. Erica Perez was charged with multiple drug crimes. She will serve 366 days with the State Department of Corrections and Rehabilitation, as well as 3 years probation for dealing cocaine. She has 131 days of credit for time served, and the rest of the sentence will be served on house arrest. One Grand Forks attempted murder case is heading to trial. Court records show 29-year-old D'Angelo Cortez Brent will stand trial September 29th for allegedly shooting a man multiple times after an argument last August. In a separate case, 42-year-old Fernando Lucio has been deemed unfit to pursue.

0: Another update from that. That has your way at 7:12. Good morning. 7:03 right now. Forecast, a great end of the week. 83, sunshine today. And then for tonight, clear skies, 53. Saturday, sunshine, 78. Sunday, increasing clouds, 81. And then Monday, late day storms, and we'll get to about 86 degrees. So a little bit warmer as we get back to work after the weekend. Tuesday, dry, 83. Really nice summer weather. And the overnight's getting nice this time of year. We kind of expect that. 56 our temperature right now. Humidity, it's up there. 97%. We've got a light wind out of the west at 6 miles an hour. 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It's 7:04, and the question this morning, it's about these, and I just found out about these types of businesses. They're kind of cool. They are, you do road trips with them. They are a travel business where you just throw the keys to them. You're like, yeah, you guys go ahead and plan it. And you send me a bill. There's some that will just plan it and they'll get your itinerary, an idea, and then you have to pay for it moving forward. But there is like a nominal fee that you have to pay to get it, them to plan it for you. But then you can make the payments there. But yeah, there's one called Journey. There's some good ones out there, sir. There's some extreme ones as well. There's one called Black Tomato. It's a get lost service where they drop you in a wilderness area and you've got to survive. Probably not for everyone, but yeah, they'll give you a heads up, and you're driving to the airport. And you might find out at the airport. They probably reveal all a little bit differently. Some give you 72 hours, 48 hours, but this is something I think would be kind of cool. You know, question, would you have one of these businesses pick your vacation, one of these surprise travel businesses? At 775-5559. I think it's actually a pretty good idea. And it's gaining some traction here in the States. Going on downtown this weekend, we got the downtown street fair that begins, that gets fired up today. A lot of things start at 11. Live music. You've got throughout the day, you got a beard and dog contest later on this evening. You've got story time with the Grand Forks Public Library. I think Terry Bierke is going to be reading story time. That's not true? Okay, that's not true. I made that up? I just made that up. I did. So that's going on. And also it runs into tomorrow as well. Kids stuff, grown-up stuff, so something for everybody. And then, of course, it coincides also with the farmer's market that's going on downtown as well from 9 to 1 tomorrow. 7:06 the time. Sports coming up. Vikings, they play tomorrow at U.S. Bank Stadium, preseason moving on, and then we'll be into the regular season before you know it. We are less than a week away from UND football. They will play Long Island University. I think the first time ever, they're the Sharks. The first time ever, I think, a mascot of the Sharks has been to Grand Forks. I might be wrong. I probably am wrong, but I don't think the Sharks is a very popular one. I mean, you got San Jose. You got that, but, you know, that's not college, right? I think the travel thing is pretty cool. I would do it, but my wife would say no. So I guess I'm not doing it. I like how you had that conversation in your head, and then you let it out via text. I like that. You have to convince her, though. Because she's, I know, 307 guy, I know she's a planner. I know she's organized. That's hard to let that go. If you're that person, it's like, no, I'll do the planning. It's almost an offense to them. So I can do this. No way. Why would I have a service do that when I'm very good at it? No, absolutely not. 7:08 KNOX.
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5: Good morning. This is your 1310 KNOX Friday harvest weather forecast for the Hillsborough District of American Crystal Sugar. Daytime high temperatures across the region peak from 70 to 80 degrees over the next several days, then in the upper 80s to near 90 degrees as we get into next week. Morning low temperatures will hold in the 50s through Sunday morning before warming into the 60s as we get into the middle of next week. Maximum relative humidities climb to 80 to 90% with minimum afternoon humidities, with minimum relative humidities falling into the 40 to 50% range through the middle of next week. Dry weather continues through the weekend with the precipitation chances returning Monday into Tuesday. Scattered showers and storms could produce anywhere from a quarter to a half an inch of rain in spots. This agricultural weather forecast has been brought to you by Trans Systems, Rydell, and Goose River Bank. For 1310 KNOX, I'm meteorologist Mark Ewens.
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10: Hey, good morning. It's 7-11. We'll catch up with Alex here at the newsroom in a few seconds. Today, by the way, National Hawaiian Shirt Day. I'm curious. How many Hawaiian shirts do you have? 775-5559. I think I have the pinnacle. The Hawaiian shirt you want. I've got one from the original Magnum PI. They call it the Jungle Bird Magnum. In fact, I think I'm at this website. I think mine is this brand. Yeah, that's it. That's the one I got. Of course, when you watch Magnum P.I., and even the one after that, that CBS aired, the more current one, always wearing the Hawaiian shirts. And I've got like another blue one that I've worn too, but that one's, I don't know, that one's a little snug. It must have shrunk up, is what happened there. But the Jungle Bird Magnum, I have that one, and that is the pinnacle. That's the one. You'd see that, you wore that a lot when he was doing the show. Magnum PI. So that's a good one to have. Of course, they're leaning up against a red car as they show it too. Yeah. Oh, there's a dress. Wow. Well, ladies, you can get a dress. But yeah, today, National Hawaiian Shirt Day. How many of those Hawaiian shirts do you own? They're kind of cool for summer type events. 712 Newsroom. Let's get in there right now. Here's Alex Carminati.
11: With your news on the twos, I'm Alex Carminati. The 11th annual Grand Forks Downtown Street Fair starts today and continues tomorrow. The fair will go from 11 a.m. to 8 p.m. Friday and 9 a.m. to 6 p.m. Saturday. The police department says that streets around 3rd Street South and Kitson Avenue will be closed both days. Police also say to expect traffic congestion downtown. Over 2,300 students are expected to arrive on the University of North Dakota campus this week and during Welcome Weekend so they can move into their residence halls. Welcome Weekend is this Saturday and Sunday, and it's happening at the same time as the Downtown Street Fair. Residence Hall move-in will begin on Saturday at 8 a.m. And country music star Riley Green will perform on Saturday at 7 p.m. at the Ralph Engelstad Arena. Green's performance on Saturday will be a part of his Cowboy As It Gets tour. For KNOX News, I'm Alex Carminati.
10: All right, Alex, thank you. Another update, 9 minutes. It's 7:22, sunshine today. A seasonal 83. Northwest wind to 15 tonight, dropping to 53. Tomorrow, 78 for Saturday. Sunday, 81. Monday, late day storm, 86. Tuesday, dry, 83. Really nice summer weather it is. It's hanging on. Here we go. This isn't quite the same, but Pink Bus Tours out of Fargo has some mystery trips. Ladies getaways, Pink Bus mystery trips. Very cool. All right. So there's kind of a business going on in Fargo that does that same thing. We're talking about that. There are vacation businesses. They're called surprise vacations. And they have them for pretty much every budget. You can stay domestically. You can fly internationally. There's one that's kind of extreme where they will get you lost in a wilderness. And, you got to get out. It's on you. But that's kind of cool. I wouldn't be up for that one. That's a little extreme for me. But probably domestically, it'd be like, all right, you're going here. I saw something on, Instagram or something like that, or I read something. I read a lot of stuff. And it was, I think it was some sort of Hollywood couple where it might be McConaughey, because he's kind of different that way. Where he'd just literally throw a dart at the board. You've seen that before, right? You got a map of the United States, throw it, boom. All right, where's it at? Oh, okay. All right. It looks like we're going to Miller, South Dakota, whatever would be, right? Okay. All right. Well, here we go. You got to follow through with the whole thing. And it's not about the destination, it's about the adventure. That's really what it's about. But this is something that would be kind of cool to do. And then the other question, too, a little sidebar thing going on. I noticed that it's National Hawaiian Shirt Day today. How many of those things do you have? Are they ugly? Yeah. Yeah. Yeah. Oh, yeah. Oh, yeah, they are. They are 100% ugly. They make a statement. In Hawaii, though, you see them a lot. But how many of those do you have? I just have two. I have two. One is probably enough.
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10: NFL football last night on the television, on the schedule. 49ers over the Chargers. 41-17. The Raiders over the Texans, 22-20. Vikings had a joint practice with the Ravens Wednesday and Thursday. Those teams got to beat each other up. And now they've got a game against the Ravens. Settle some of those scores from practice. That'll happen Saturday at U.S. Bank Stadium. Twins, idle yesterday. They've got a, well, they were traveling. A West Coast road trip this weekend, past the weekend. Three games with the Padres, and then they've got the Athletics after that. The Twins are in second place in the AL Central, and they're right up there with the wild card, that last position. We're getting down to the, you know what, final 39, 40 games of the year for them. So, if you know, something's going to happen. It's got to happen now. Pat McAfee, ESPN, they work him. Closing in on a new Monday Night Football alternate cast. So they'll have a different thing. They'll have like, you can watch this one or that one kind of thing. They kind of do that with, don't they do that with the Mannings as it is? Maybe they do it on Amazon. There's like two different feeds, I recall. Yeah, they're having all sorts of fun with the broadcast of NFL games, what network it's on. And it kind of tests my patience a little bit. Enough, I get it. I get it. It's the most popular sport in the United States. I understand. And it was no surprise that Roger Goodell admitted that, yeah, the goal ultimately we will have an international team. Most likely Mexico City, I would think. The Hawaiian shirt is the official tunic for Boogaloos. Is that group, the Boogaloo? I'm supposed to know about them, right, because I'm a white guy. I've never even heard of them. Never even been, you know, they've never recruited me. I would do a mystery trip, but definitely not a survival one. I'd be the first person voted out on Survivor. I often book trips by cost of airfare. Yeah, a lot of people do. One year I looked at Maine, Florida, Ireland, Hong Kong, and Germany. Ireland was the cheapest. Whoa. So that's where we went. Wow. Did you kiss the Blarney Stone? All that? Yeah, it's quite pretty there. It really is. I think it does rain a lot. Yeah. The North Sea is not super friendly, but it is quite nice there. And there's castles everywhere. Old school castles. Constant. 7:21, Ireland would be a kind of a cool trip. National Hawaiian Shirt Day. How many of those do you have? At 775-5559. Let's do this. We've got our harvest forecast, and that's Mark Ewens. That's going on, by the way. And we'll also catch up with Mark Ewens here in a little bit after the news. So here's that harvest forecast with Mark Ewens.
5: Good morning. This is your 1310 KNOX Friday harvest weather forecast for the East Grand Forks District of American Crystal Sugar. Maximum daytime temperatures across the district will warm through the period in the 70s to 80s over the next several days, then well into the 80s and approaching 90 by the time we get into the middle part of next week. Overnight minimum temperatures remain generally in the 50s through the weekend, warming into the 60s for the middle of next week. Maximum relative humidities climb into the 80 to 90% range, with minimum humidities generally falling to 40 to 50%. The next chance for showers and storms returns Sunday, then again Monday and Tuesday, with up to a quarter to a half an inch of rain over the next week. 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
10: Thank you, Mark. 7:22 right now, Newsroom. And it's Alex Carminati.
11: With your news on the twos, I'm Alex Carminati. The Grand Forks YMCA will be hosting its annual golf tournament on Thursday, September 10th at Kings Walk Golf Course. The tournament will begin with a shotgun start at 12 noon, with lunch and driving range time starting at 11 a.m. It will cost $125 per golfer and $500 for a team of four people. To register for the golf tournament, call 701-775-9611. The Jordan Kramer Hope for the Future Foundation will be having a disc golf tournament on Saturday, September 12th. The tournament will take place in Manville, and fundraising will go to support veterans. A portion of the proceeds will go to the foundation. The Faith and Conviction Coalition's organizing a protest against flock cameras in the Fargo-Moorhead area and surrounding communities today. The protest is scheduled from 4:30 p.m. to 5 p.m. Organizers say this protest is a part of the nationwide DeFlock Week of Action. For KNOX News, I'm Alex Carminati.
10: All right, News Radio 1310 KNOX, 7:23 the time on the telephone with me right now. And you're not an owner of one of these fancy Hawaiian shirts.
16: I am not. No. I am not. I've got a couple of, you know, well, I don't know. I don't even know where they are. They may have worn out Mardi Gras shirts, and I had a couple of those over the years, but they may have finally just been shredded from overuse.
10: What's a Mardi Gras shirt? Is it like a camp shirt? Is it like a button-up short-sleeve deal? What's going on with that? I've never heard of that.
16: No, it'd be the same thing. A T-shirt usually has maybe, you know, pictures of parades or beads or
10: a whole bunch
16: of different things. All right.
10: So maybe it's got your ID on back. You know, maybe it's like a return address on back, if found.
16: Pretty much, yeah. You know, the barcode.
10: Yeah. Send me home, so if I'm lost. Our forecast. So you kind of intimate, it's like, hey, a little bit warm this time of year. I mean, really? I mean, we're still in August. We can pop into the 90s any day.
16: Oh, yeah, yeah. I mean, I didn't look to see what the records were for today, but they certainly are well into the 90s. So, yeah, daytime highs are gradually coming down, but where we are is not unusual for this time of year. We typically see the big drop-off in temperatures once we get on the other side of the 1st of September. But even then, the big drop-off, of course, historically doesn't come until we get into the October time frame. September is kind of the pick month of the year for a lot of folks in this part of the world.
10: Yeah. And we do have some really nice weather on the way. Any other, what kind of, let's have you on here. I know you watch this stuff.
16: Yeah.
10: Is there any area that is really kind of worried, maybe staging themselves, and maybe there's something out there twisting in the ocean? It's because we are in hurricane season. Is there any area that they're tracking right now, that they've got their eye on something?
16: Not really, because of the very strong developing El Nino that tends to knock down the hurricane season. So it's been pretty quiet this year. The main concern for the United States right now is the widening significant drought from the southern plains up the east slopes of the Rockies into the northern plains and scattered throughout parts of the Intermountain West, Utah, Nevada, Idaho, into Oregon and Washington. There's pretty serious drought in large areas, and they just upped the Southern Valley region of North Dakota into a D2 or D3, which is extreme drought. So there's parts of our region that are pretty dry and not getting any better. So that's the big problem.
10: I guess to some degree, kind of hoping for snow. I mean, I hate to say that, but we've had a lot of rain in the fall in years past, late summer, fall. I remember on two occasions specifically where it just came down like cats and dogs. Jump into the 5-day for us here. Let's walk us through the weekend.
16: Yeah, looking pretty decent. A mostly sunny day is on tap here. 83 is the expected high with northwest winds to 15 miles an hour. Overnight, clear skies, mostly clear. 53 for low light north winds. The weekend is looking pretty fantabulous with mostly sunny skies. A little cooler at 78 for Saturday, and that's absolutely gorgeous. Sunday, increase in cloud cover in 81. We start off next week Monday with some late day storms in 86. Then on Tuesday, dry weather returns in 83. So really, this is really nice as we get into the latter part of the summer season with this little holiday coming up right around the corner that we'll be celebrating in about a week or so.
10: Yes, sir. And thank you for that. And again, you are a no on a Hawaiian shirt. You don't own one. Good man.
16: No.
10: I've got an extra one if you want to. No, we good?
16: Thanks. I'll pass.
10: You're going to pass on that. All right. Thank you. Thought I'd ask.
16: Talk later.
10: All right. Mark Ewan, staff meteorologist here at News Radio 1310 KNOX. Texts are saying we drove ourselves around around Ireland. So we hit a lot of non-touristy spots. But yeah, we did kiss the Blarney Stone. Well, how about that? I don't even know where it's at. If it's in the northern part or if it's near the southern, like near Cork or something, I have no idea. We have done Ireland twice, so we've covered Northern Ireland and Ireland. We'll go back next Thanksgiving when UND hockey plays there. Cool. I only have one. Yeah, it's National Hawaiian Shirt Day today. How many do you have? I only have one. It's actually from Hawaii. Yeah, mine are too. I have a matching hat, and I've got nothing but compliments every time I wear the outfit. Look at that. Thumbs up, the whole thing. You got the matchy. You do have the matchy. You are a matchy match. And it's a Bridgestone golf hat, which, by the way, they make a good golf ball. Got the fighting suit clock there in the kitchen. Excellent. Yeah, there you go. Oh, so that's your, it's a polo. Yeah, that's a good version of it, too. But it is National Hawaiian Shirt Day today. Do you own one? Maybe you have an entire collection. By the way, it is high fashion for men. That's, you're wearing a Hawaiian shirt. You've hit the pinnacle. 728 KNOX.
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11: A former office manager who worked for two Crookston rental companies is facing 16 felony theft counts for stealing more than $250,000 in rent and deposit money. 53-year-old Kathy Legesse of Grand Forks was responsible for collecting rent, as well as for deposits and bank statements. Prosecutors say she stopped paying her own rent on a Crookston home, she stole cash rent and security deposits from other tenants, and there were unexplained cash deposits that went into her personal account. A judge issued a warrant for her arrest back on August 14th and set bail at $5,000. Prosecutors say they will seek a tougher sentence if Legesse is convicted. The Faith and Conviction Coalition's organizing a protest today against flock cameras in the Fargo-Moorhead area and surrounding communities. The DFLOC FM Metro Fired Up Friday takeover will go from 4:30 p.m. to 5:30 p.m. Organizers say this protest is part of the nationwide DFLOC Week of Action. This protest will happen a week after a protest in Fargo turned violent over political differences. Minnesota Governor Tim Walz has authorized emergency assistance for areas of Becker, Crow Wing, Fillmore, Houston, Mower, and Winona counties. This is in response to the damage they suffered from severe storms, flash flooding, and tornadoes in late June and early July. One of the storms pertaining to the assistance is the tornado that touched down in Becker County on July 6th. That was an EF2 tornado that had winds as high as 110 miles per hour. For KNOX News, I'm Alex Carminati.
10: Thank you, Alex. Another update from Alex. Thank you. All right, today, sunshine, a seasonal 83. Northwest wind to 15. Tonight, cooling to 53. Saturday, sunshine, 78. Sunday, increasing clouds, 81. And then Monday, late day storms, 86. Tuesday, dry, 83. Really nice summer weather is what we're getting right now. What do we have here? Our current temperature, we're at 56 degrees. Humidity, it's up at 97%. But with the cool temperatures, you really can't feel that. 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For household, office, and commercial moving or storage needs, call Wayland's at 775-5557. And signs of the fall are, well, leaves falling from the tree, but also a conversation with Carrie Nelson from Nelson's Pumpkin Patch. You're ramping up for business this year, aren't you, Carrie?
20: Oh yeah, we've already been for the last couple months setting everything up, painting, cleaning, you name it, we've been doing it. Super busy time of the year for us.
10: And every year it's something different. Every year you've got events going on. This weekend it's that, this, that, back and forth. You've got something called Pick of the Patch Contest. We won't get into that, but this is running August 17th through the 31st. And
20: yeah.
10: How long has the Nelson Pumpkin Patch been up and running? up there in Amarillo?
20: This year we're celebrating our 30th anniversary, actually.
10: Man, oh man. And I know you taught for years too. And this is kind of an extension of that. I mean, it really looks, it's geared towards kids really nicely. The artwork is tremendous. It's very creative and it's a lot of fun, isn't it?
20: Yeah, we get, oh gosh, probably about 20,000 visitors a season with field trips and nursing homes and homeschoolers and just the daily, you know, visits and the weekend visits, just tons of people. So it's really great.
10: You also have, I believe, some pumpkins that people can purchase. I don't think they're quite ready yet, but you do have that. Yep. And you've got a large variety of pumpkins too, not just the orange ones. You've got, there's all sorts of varieties of pumpkins and you've got quite a few of them.
20: Right. We grow, well, this year, last year we had about 14 acres. This year we're right at about 10 acres. We grow, I can't remember the exact amount, but I want to say we must have at least 27 different varieties.
10: Wow.
20: You know, that's with gourds and pumpkins. And I mean, we have green pumpkins, we have white pumpkins, we have like a flesh color pumpkin, you name it, we have it.
10: What is your web address? People should get
20: Nelson. Okay, sorry. Nelson'sPumpkinPatch.com. And then for updates, it's best if they check out my Facebook page, okay. You know, for current, especially when we have the Sunflower Shindig event coming up. You know, that's always Mother Nature. You know, she decides when things are going to happen, not us. So the super bloom of the sunflowers, you know, we'll update that on the Facebook. So before you drive out for that event, just make sure they're in bloom.
10: Who does your artwork, like for your displays and your signage at Nelson's Pumpkin Patch? Because it's just tremendous.
20: You know, some of it we, you know, find on the internet, and a lot of the bale artwork and some of the little signs around the patch is a good friend of mine, Jenny Quanrud. She taught with me for years, and she just does an amazing job. She actually is doing one of the classes, a flower conversation, in a few weeks. She's very talented.
10: What are your hours at Nelson's Pumpkin Patch, and what kind of ticket costs? Do they remain the same? What's the admission price?
20: So we're open 11 to 6 Saturday and Sundays, and then 3 to 7 Monday through Friday. Ticket price is $15 plus tax per person. Under 3 is free.
10: Is the farm, is it wheelchair accessible as well?
20: You know, we actually get a lot of people in wheelchairs. I'm going to be honest with you. It's, you know, it's gravel.
10: Okay.
20: And then there are some, you know, rock areas. So you definitely need someone pushing you around. But many people in wheelchairs come out and visit us every year. So
10: what if you got a little dog that you want to bring with you? Can you do that?
20: A pup, you can bring your pup on Pooches in the Patch Day I believe it's September 19th this year. Otherwise, just service animals the rest of the season.
10: All right.
20: Yeah.
10: And throughout the year, and you were in a couple earlier this week or last week, I forget, they always run in, the days do, but you, all these events, you Pooches in the Patch, Straw Scramble Showdown, I mean, there's a Spookly Scavenger Hunt, which Spookly, that's, is that based on children's books?
20: Yes.
10: Okay.
20: And actually, Spookly is celebrating his 25th year, and you can watch the movie on Netflix as well, Spookly the Square Pumpkin.
10: And you have events going on through October. Is there a hard, fast day that you're like, okay, we're done?
20: Not till the last day.
10: Okay. You don't really
20: October
10: know.
20: October 25th.
10: It's kind of weather related, right? I mean, if we get blessed with a beautiful late summer into October, you're going to just keep making hay, aren't you?
20: Right, okay. Right. And, you know, there's been years that we've had 20 inches of snow early in the season, and we still stayed open after we've kind of recovered from that. You know, 30 years, you see a lot of weather.
10: You know, a big thing as well, these outdoor weddings. Is that something you do maybe in the summer, in June? Is that something that's available at Nelson's Pumpkin Patch, too?
20: You know, people have asked about coming out here for weddings, but we're just not quite ready yet for weddings. We have a lot of proposals.
10: Yeah. Oh, you, okay.
20: We
10: you
20: have
10: get
20: a lot of proposals.
10: I would imagine.
20: We sure do.
10: Do you still have the pumpkin, or not the pumpkin, but the potato gun? Is that something a guy can do?
20: Well, we have a pumpkin blaster,
10: quite
20: a bit more powerful than the pumpkin. And then we have a corn cannon, and those are just a huge hit with people. It goes off all weekend. Just, it doesn't quit.
10: You really are doing a wonderful job there. I mean, honestly, you got that corn maze
20: going on.
10: Is it, that corn maze is probably a different theme every year, isn't it? A different design.
20: Right, right. Yeah, we come up with an idea, and then, you know, this year it was patriotic with the 250th celebration going on. So that was really fun to do.
10: What's your phone number, that web address? Give that out again, and pick of the patch contest going on right now at Nelson's Pumpkin Patch. And this is running through. You always have something going on. I think this is a must for if you got kids, you got to bring them there. And I would imagine some field trips, too, are going to happen with schools as we get back to school. You see a little bit of that activity, too?
20: Right. Just in the last few days, that's all I've been doing is field trips and birthday parties, too. Okay. People are planning ahead for their fall birthdays. But yeah, lots of field trips.
10: You got
20: just packed in the days.
10: I mean, on and on it goes. Every year, it's like you're adding another little feature, you know?
20: Yeah, we try to change it up so it doesn't get boring.
10: That grain bin bar. That's wonderful. I want to.
20: Yeah, people enjoy it.
10: So, again, thank you, Carrie. We'll catch up next week, okay?
20: Okay, thanks so much. Yeah,
10: and again, pumpkins on sale as well. I mean, it really is. If you're into this, well, I mean, it's really a good business here in town, and she's been developing it over the years, her with her husband and of course, the employees there. But it's really well done. Nelson's Pumpkin Patch. We love our pumpkins, and they're up and running. And their phone number, 701-610-6511. 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UND employee owns 50. He wears them every day to work. Oh, man. National Hawaiian Shirt Day is what today is. How many do you have? Apparently, there's a rumored to be, allegedly, there's a UND employee who's got 50 of them, and he's got them in rotation. Very nice. 740 KNOX.
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11: With your news on the twos, I'm Alex Carminati. The 11th annual Grand Forks Downtown Street Fair starts today and continues tomorrow. The fair will go from 11 a.m. to 8 p.m. Friday and 9 a.m. to 6 p.m. Saturday. The police department says that streets around 3rd Street South and Kitson Avenue will be closed both days. Police also say to expect traffic congestion downtown. Over 2,300 students are expected to arrive on the University of North Dakota campus this week and during Welcome Weekend so they can move into their residence halls. Welcome Weekend is this Saturday and Sunday, and it's happening at the same time as the Downtown Street Fair. Residence hall move-in will begin on Saturday at 8 a.m. And country music star Riley Green will perform on Saturday at 7 p.m. at the Ralph Engelstad Arena. Green's performance on Saturday will be a part of his Cowboy as It Gets tour. For KNOX News, I'm Alex Carminati.
10: Thank you, Alex. Another update from Alex heads your way. in 9 minutes. It's 7:43. It's a Friday, 58 our temperature right now. We'll warm up to about 83 degrees, sunshine. And then for tonight, clear skies, 53. Saturday, sunshine, 78. Sunday, increasing clouds, and we'll get to 81. And then Monday, light day storm, 86. Tuesday, dry, 83. Really nice summer weather is what we're getting. And hopefully this continues into September, October. We really steal some days. 56 again right now. West wind at 6 miles an hour. Don Rognerud joining us. Farmers Market, Town Square Farmers Market. You got a busy weekend, Don. You really do.
1: Yes. This is always an extremely busy weekend downtown.
10: Downtown street fair. How many vendors you think you're going to get?
1: Well, I know just for us, it's 77.
10: That's, and that's, you're in that 80 ballpark, you know?
1: We creatively fit them in there because the street fair ends up taking up 3rd Street, so we move all the way into Town Square, and we really creatively put them in there.
10: Yeah, you have to at that point because you have other vendors. You're right, the street fair is going on. And I would imagine with the street fair that takes place, you see an uptick in attendance, don't you?
1: Oh, yeah. It's always a super busy weekend.
10: And then the corn's in, isn't it? Because I wasn't here last week. I don't know what you told Ryan or if you called Ryan. I'm not sure. But the corn's in.
1: Yeah, the corn's been in. Where it's full, like, so much corn, Brian, you couldn't even imagine.
10: Corn. Corn coming out of your ears, right?
1: Yeah.
10: All right. So you got that. But that is good. And I always feel like, and I don't know if you agree with me or not, but every time you buy, you get like 6 or maybe you get 10 of them for $5 or something like that. I don't even know what the prices are, but every time I get corn, it almost doesn't matter what the price is. It's remarkably a great value every time. I feel like I'm stealing, you know?
1: I do know. Yeah. They've got it at a really great price and, you know, it's delicious. There's nothing like fresh fruits and vegetables from the garden.
10: That is true. And there's some people in this world that's all they do. They'll get the fresh stuff they grow. They just refuse to buy it at a supermarket. They won't do that. They want the fresh stuff. So you certainly have a lot of that. Also, you also have stuff going on with music. There's always a music talent down there. And there's also some featured vendors that you like to talk about, too.
1: Yeah, this weekend it's Chris Erickson. We're always excited to have him back. He's just a phenomenal talent.
10: Any featured vendors you'd like to talk about, Don?
1: Yeah, so we'll have Crafty Runner with us. She does these really great shirts and sweatshirts, and they're all custom. She makes the designs and stuff, and so we're excited to have her with us. I have a hard time not shopping.
10: Yeah.
1: Understand?
10: Yeah, you're there every weekend.
1: Yeah. I'm pretty sure if I got paid to do this, it would all go to buying stuff.
10: Well, you've been a vendor there too in the past. You don't do that anymore. But I mean, I would imagine being in your own booth probably kept you from spending money.
1: It did. You know, and now having to walk around and check on things and talk to vendors, I find myself stopping at stands and being like, that is super cute. Now I need to purchase this. And, you know, you do that at, you know, even half of those vendors, your wallet is, you know, a little hurting.
10: Well, you know, the items I purchased down there, I got some bread, I got some jam, I think I got some honey. I got a bunch of, I thought things were quite reasonable. As a matter of fact, the jam I got, some blueberry jam, is tremendous. It was like it was like $6. And that was, I thought for what it was and how good it is, I was like, geez, I'm kind of stealing this. So I don't think the prices are crazy. I really don't.
1: No,
10: you just have to control yourself, Dawn. That's what you have to do.
1: Yeah. I know. I need to not shop at almost every
10: yes.
1: stand there is.
10: Yes. You know what? I mean, one jar is good. 6 is a little out of line, you know?
1: Yeah.
10: You're hoarding at that point. You don't want to do that. So, But advice for people on where to park. We don't ever get into that. Sometimes for people getting downtown, it's kind of a mystery. Don't be afraid to walk a little bit. There's plenty of parking.
1: Yeah, I mean, most people don't realize that it seems like a long distance if you have to park a couple blocks away, but go to Target or Walmart, you're walking the same distance.
10: Yeah.
1: But there's lots of places. It is going to be a little tighter with Street Fair this weekend because they take up 3rd, Kitson, and 4th. But there's still plenty of on-street parking. There are those two lots on the west side of the dike down by the riverboat. There's a couple parking garages downtown. There's so many places to park.
10: Yeah, I like over by the courthouse. It's a nice little, it seems like no one, because it's like it's a block and a half, 2 blocks away, and it's like, ooh, that's too far for some people.
1: Yeah.
10: But yeah, I'm not that.
1: Some people get afraid of getting stuck by the train, but I mean, like, generally, the train's there and gone, and you're good.
10: Yeah. Yeah, and it's, and you're a little bit of walk, no problem. I'm not a close parker anyway. I'm not that guy. Never have been.
1: Yeah.
10: So, all right, the hours are 9 to 1. It's free. It's Farmer's Market, Town Square. That's going on. Chris Erickson with the tunes. And, of course, all of the usual suspects. Well, not suspects. All the usual vendors will be down there, a good amount of them. And they're going to concentrate. You guys are going to squeeze you into one area because the street fair is going on downtown. They're taking up some of your spots.
1: Yes, but it should be a great weekend. You know, so many, Street Fair has so many food trucks, so many vendors. It just adds to the experience, you know, with our 77 plus vendors plus all of theirs. It should be a great weekend.
10: And you run into late September, don't you?
1: We do.
10: Yeah.
1: September 26th is our last day. So
10: you,
1: you
10: push it out there. I mean, so you've got 5 events left. 4.
1: We do. Yeah, so we do.
10: All right. Thank you, Don. Good job.
1: All right. Thanks, Brian.
10: Very busy weekend for them downtown. The downtown street fair going on today and tomorrow. And then Farmer's Market as per usual. It's 7:50. Short break and we'll catch up with Alex Carminati. That's on the way. KNOX.
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11: With your news on the twos, I'm Alex Carminati. The Grand Forks YMCA will be hosting its annual golf tournament on Thursday, September 10th at Kings Walk Golf Course. The tournament will begin with a shotgun start at 12 noon, with lunch and driving range time starting at 11 a.m. It will cost $125 per golfer and $500 for a team of 4 people. To register for the golf tournament, call 701-775-9611. The Jordan Kramer Hope for the Future Foundation will be having a disc golf tournament on Saturday, September 12th. The tournament will take place in Manville, and fundraising will go to support veterans. A portion of the proceeds will go to the foundation. The Faith and Conviction Coalition's organizing a protest against flock cameras in the Fargo-Moorhead area and surrounding communities today. The protest is scheduled from 4:30 p.m. to 5 p.m. Organizers say this protest is a part of the nationwide DeFlock Week of Action. For KNOX News, I'm Alex Carminati.
10: Thank you, Alex. Another update from Alex heads your way at 8:02, right after ABC News at the top of the hour. Busy morning here. Heather Fuglum will chat with her, United Way Executive Director. Of course, they had an event on Tuesday. A lot of nonprofits in town did at University Park. Texter saying, now listen to this, and I think we've all kind of experienced this, if you're noticing it. Texter saying, this is 307 guy. This is the guy who makes fun of Phil Mickelson all the time. He says, this is no joke. I follow a bunch of golf stuff, and you know I don't like Phil Mickelson. I talk and I text and talk about him. Well, I just opened my Facebook, and the first picture is of Phil and his golf stats. Skynet is watching us. Beware, everybody. Yes. Yeah, that happens. The other day I was having a conversation with a friend of mine who just recently lost a dog. And I was asking him, hey, you going to get a new pet? You going to get a new dog? And he went through all these breeds. And then sure enough, on Instagram, you know, I don't search dogs. And all that, it was all right there. It's like, oh, this kind of dog. I'm like, well, they're listening. 7:54.
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25: The overnight trade is putting a lot of red on the screen. You're listening to the American Ag Network. Good morning. I'm Susan Littlefield. Yesterday, the corn basis was on the weaker side, while soybeans, hard red winter wheat, and soft red winter wheat basis was steady. Hard red spring basis was stronger as well. An unknown buyer purchased 150,000 metric tons of soybeans for delivery during the 26-27 marketing year. Corn futures traded above $5 this week. That's the first time, by the way, in 18 months. Now, rain is expected to fall across the Midwest this weekend, and more rain expected for the Eastern Corn Belt come Monday. On China's Dalian Exchange, November corn was steady, while November beans are down 0.45%. January soybean meal is down 0.61%. And the November Malaysian palm oil was trading up 1.11%. Cooler, wetter weather is on tap for next week. Good news for those in the EU. 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
25: September corn is down 1.25 this morning, 477.5. December 502.5, down 1. September beans, 3.5 lower at 1217.25. November 1232.25, down 4.25. Soybean meal, September 313.30, down 240. December 321.50, down 230. Oil, September 71.16, down 2. December up 3, 71.35. Chicago wheat, September 678.75, down 4. December is at 696.5, down 3.5. Kansas City, September 754.5, down 7.75. December 769, down 7.5. As for Minneapolis, September 695.25 drops 5, and the December contract 722.25 down 5. 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
14: ABC News, I'm Sherry Preston. After 9 long months at sea, the USS Abraham Lincoln is now heading home. The deployment was only supposed to be between 6 and 7 months, but that mission was extended as the war with Iran went on. Severe weather in the Northeast with reports of waterspouts and possible tornadoes on Long Island, New York. Another law enforcement officer fired after checking up on someone using an automated license plate reader.
15: This is Jim Ryan. That misuse of flock camera data might have gone unnoticed, except that a watchdog group opposed to the technology picked it up. After firing Deputy Rome, Jefferson Parish Sheriff Joe Lapinto has gone to flock to ask,
16: what can we put into their program to make it better for us to be able to see this in the future?
15: He acknowledges that incidents like this one shake public confidence in the technology.
14: A 35-year-old woman under arrest plotting to attack the New York State Capitol building in Albany. FBI agents say she had pledged allegiance to ISIS. This is ABC News. The United States has now deported nearly 2,300 Mexicans to Guatemala and sent dozens more to Honduras. Until the Trump administration, most Mexicans deported from the U.S. were sent back to Mexico. The first flights taking Haitians who no longer qualify for temporary protected status back in Haiti. They have also now landed. A hearing on a new trial granted for a Texas teenager who's been convicted of murder.
17: The Texas teenager Carmelo Anthony appeared in court Thursday, this time before a new judge as he pushes for a new trial. A jury rejected his claims of self-defense in June and sentenced him to 35 years in prison for killing Austin Metcalf during a confrontation at a high school track meet. Wednesday, the former judge was removed from the case after Anthony's legal team argued he'd enforced overly strict courtroom rules and gave an interview after the trial was over. Dave Packer, ABC News.
14: Prosecutors called the deadly stabbing plain and simple murder. Defense said it was self-defense. I'm Sherry Preston, ABC News.
13: From the Berkshire Hathaway Home Services Family Realty Newsroom, this is KNOX News with Alex Carminati.
11: Three manufactured homes that are stuck on I-29 South in Grand Forks should be removed by midday today. They're unable to cross the overpass at Demers Avenue. The trucks carrying them are unable to fit through construction on the overpass because of an 11-foot width restriction. The trucks are hauling an oversized load that's 16 feet wide. North Dakota Highway Patrol Lieutenant Ryan Panasik says the homes have been left on the closed right lane and shoulder because they're waiting for clearance after concrete was poured. He was told by the Department of Transportation leaving them has been the safest option.
27: If we were to try to back them out, we would either have to deal with interference with moving traffic. So if we tried to back them down the closed lane, there's going to be traffic moving the opposite direction in the lane, the open lane next to them. Or we have to close that section of the interstate, and that requires either bringing traffic to a halt or diverting it.
11: Vehicles that carry oversized loads should get permits that specify the route they end up taking. Panasic says they had permits, but they went off route.
27: This was not part of the route that they were instructed to take because of that construction work up there and the width restriction. There is a citation that can be issued for violating a permit.

0: since 1917. For household, office, and commercial moving or storage needs, call Wayland's 775-5557. It's 804. Heather Fuglum, United Way Executive Director. We will chat with her. That's coming up. And then also we've got Scott Franz, Ellie's Ivy. Didn't see him last week. I was out. I had last Friday off. So we'll chat with him about food. And, yeah, they've got street fair going on, so it's going to get busy for him. He'll be open today, tomorrow as well. I think he opens at 10 on Saturdays and always has some wonderful, like, brunch. I've had the biscuits and gravy there. I also had the Eggs Benedict. And you can get a walleye Eggs Benedict, too. Yeah, yeah, I know. So some good options available downtown if you want to check out the downtown street fair or the farmer's market, either one. 8:05 the time, KNOX.
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1: News Radio. How are you? 1310 KNOX. 808 the time. August 21st, a Friday. Into the weekend. Today we'll see a high of 83. Tonight, 53. Right now, 57.
2: Hand me down a walking cane. Hand me down my hat. Hurry now and don't be late.
1: We're in that kind of transition year. Time of year. Late summer. School starting. Those old routines that we had just a few months ago, they come back. Kids go back to school. They're excited for the first couple.

0: couple of days, and then the reality sets in that this is their life for the next 9 months. But football starts, activities get going, the Vikings begin their quest to win another, well, win a Super Bowl, which will happen. This is their year. 8:09, Farmers Market, we talked about that. We also will chat with Heather Fugelm. Heather will be calling here in a little bit. They had an event. When I say they, I'm referring to primarily a lot of the nonprofits. They had an event on Tuesday at the University Park, kind of a back-to-school thing. And, yeah, hang on here. I think she may have forgotten. Heather, I got to text her. She's got kids. She's got boys. You know, they get busy. She kind of loses track of time a little bit. There we go. Yeah, what's our phone number? 775-5559. Jeez. All right. I put in the Wayland's number because it's really close. It's 5557. Yes, this weekend, it starts today at 11. A ton of things get going today. UND's down there. You've got the downtown street fair, 11 o'clock. You've got the interactive community mural with Arts for Vets, Chalk the Alley with Arts for Vets, Children's Museum, UND photo opportunity. Children's Museum, very cool. That'll be up and running here in the next several years. Face painting, music, cool stuff. Vendors. There's also a craft beer vendor, too, right? There's a few of them downtown, as you know. Certainly Half Brothers, too. So cool. Yeah, a nice event. And it looks like the weather is going to completely 100% cooperate. But waiting on Heather Fugelm, her phone call. She does have... I wonder if she'll be down there. I'll ask her that if they're down there in a booth. They also have their trike wars coming up. We'll get up to speed on that. We'll also kind of look at the pack the backpack numbers from last week, and they're pretty solid. We did go over them earlier this week, but we'll let her talk about that coming up here in a little bit and briefly. 8:11 the time, another news update. We'll do that with Alex Carminati. That's on the way. The Vikings, they play tomorrow. They had joint practice with the Ravens. At time, it got pretty heated. You just want to come out of those practices, I think, and not be injured. That's the main thing. Head coaches will tell you that. It's a big thing. Staying healthy is everything in the National Football League, and you want your best players. So they've done that. They've lost one. I think his name is Jamal Adams. He was a free agent defensive player, and they lost him in game one. And it looked like he's out for the season. And when you see it, you're like, what? It wasn't even a contact. He was just cutting. He was following a receiver on his route and was trailing him, and he fell, and he, I think probably in the plant and the turn, non-contact injury. So he's out for the season. You don't want that. You really don't. It can devastate your season right out of the gate. You certainly, so they'll take on the Ravens at US Bank Stadium. The Twins are out west, so those games will be later all through the weekend. They've got a series with the Padres, and then they have a series with the Athletics throughout the weekend, and those games can be heard right here on News Radio 1310 KNOX. Do you have a booth set up for the downtown street fair?
1: We do not.
0: You don't? Okay, all right. But this event on Tuesday, how did that go? It's a first time. It's a one-off. It was Everett's idea, I think. He brought it together with Love in Action. And how did that go?
1: It went wonderful. It was absolutely so busy. I knew it was going to be busy. Usually kids closet pop-ups are busy. A lot of families coming for school supplies, but it topped what I thought it was going to be.
0: How did you get the word out via Instagram? And I would imagine Facebook too. And the other nonprofits did that as well. Now, we had you on the radio talking about it, but that's cool that it turned out really well on Tuesday, that you had a lot of traffic there. That's good.
1: It was absolutely wonderful. At Kids Closet, at our pop-up on Tuesday at the event, we distributed 569 pounds of clothes.
0: Of clothes. Did you weigh them as they were going out? Did you put them on the scale?
1: We did, yes. So we switched from counting items to weighing items. And part of that is making efficiencies at the United Way office, because if we have to stand there and count every single piece of clothing, it's very time consuming. And so we talked to our auditor, and we were able to come up with an equation. It took us a little bit of time to do some trial and error with weighing, you know, different bags of clothes to make sure that all of our numbers will work out. But yeah, so we switched to pounds. So 569 pounds of clothes.
0: And you've done that with food too. Okay.
1: We have, yes.
0: So that good.
1: It was so busy, which a lot of clothes, we had 106 different households just attend at the kids' closet, 443 individuals, including 215 kiddos. And then the event overall, we had 196 households that registered at the event, including 807 individuals, 488 kids, and 11 different towns served.
0: Excellent. I mean, for a first ever event and that kind of attendance, that's really good. And it does underscore the need there, too. But it's got to feel good from your standpoint and the people who organized it and the other, chief executives as well, the executive directors of these other nonprofits, that you did this one-time event. Well, it'll probably be next year, too, considering the success you've had. You do this first time and you had this success. And so there's some wins. That's a win for you, isn't it?
1: It is. We love the stats and we love helping. And let me tell you, it helped clean up a lot of our kids' closet, yeah, which is what we wanted so that we can get, you know, incoming items in there. But it also shows the need. We had a lot of families that were there. I was at the registration check-in, and as I was helping people scan the QR code to get checked in, I had a lot of feedback on, I'm so glad it's here. It's a wonderful event. I don't have to run, you know, five different places and have my kids with me. And it was just wonderful because they can come, and Joseph School of Hair Design was there doing different hair updos, whatnot, and then also giving out gift certificates. You had Grand Forks Public Health. You had Spectra there. Salvation Army was doing school bags. It was just, there was so many different opportunities for resources. And at the same time, we were all around the park area. So the kids got to play on the park and the parents were able to, you know, check out one of the booths or multiple booths. And so it was really a wonderful time.
0: Yeah. And it's rare. Now, it's not rare, but it does happen from time to time where you catch kind of lightning in a bottle, where you do one event and it's the first time you've ever done it and it's a huge success. And you've run into that too with promotions you've done with United Way. That first year, it's good, but then the second year's better, third year's better. It just grows. But this one right out of the gate was a good situation, wasn't it, Heather?
1: It was a wonderful event, and it was so fun to see the kids there getting their backpacks and, you know, picking out school clothes. And I say this all the time. I probably sound like a record at this point, but it's fun watching those kiddos pick out clothes because most of your youngers don't know that it's not brand new or it's not name brand or it's not, you know, to them, to every kiddo that came, it was clothing that they were excited to get. They liked it. It was something fun to them, and they could pick out as much as they want because it was 100% for free.
0: Yeah, and that's a cool event. Of course, food was given as well. How about school supplies? Was that taken care of too?
1: It was.
0: Okay.
1: Our agency and Salvation Army partnered this year. We've been doing different partnerships here in the past, so winter gear distribution. But this year, when we knew we were going to do this Ready for Success event, we decided that instead of us doing school supplies and them doing school supplies, we were going to put all of our school supplies together. And last I heard, prior to the event, we had 627 students registered, and we had calculated that we would be able to serve all of those students. And so, you know, it goes a lot further because I know last year we distributed 300, and I want to say Salvation Army did pretty close to the same. Maybe we were even less. I know this year we stretched it a lot further. And so we have some extra school supplies on top of that 627 students. They're still distributing. So I'm really excited to hear what those numbers are. But this and initiatives like the school supplies, it makes such a bigger impact when we work collaboratively and we work together.
0: And then last week, let's rewind a little bit. You've been very busy of late, and you had the Pack the Backpack that event. It's now a 3-day event. You've taken on more with that program as well. It was about a year ago, I think you absorbed more of that. It's tripled. And you were asking for people to come to Sam's Club. Also, the, some three, or was it four? I think it's three Hugo's locations, correct? Three Hugo's locations, and then and pick out some items for the backpack program. And what were those numbers again? We talked about it Tuesday, but let's reiterate those.
1: So we were over 11,000 pounds of food, and is it five? I can't remember the financial amount now.
0: Seven. Food was over. What you texted me was you were $7,712 for just monetary donation. So that's really good. That's really good.
1: Yeah. And then over 11,000 pounds of food, which is awesome. That's by far our best year since we've started it.
0: With that 7,000, of course, you'll put some of that back into the Pack the Backpack program. But, I mean, could you get the way you buy things, you're very frugal, will you be able to probably buy that much poundage in food that you did receive in donation as well with the monetary? Do you think you can get to that number?
1: I would have to do some calculating, but it's right around $3.80. We got our bags down by like really focusing on, you know, prices from Sam's for this, or talking to different locations about getting grocery bags for free, and then also ordering mac and cheese from Amazon, because believe it or not, it's like a dollar cheaper. And so our bags are $3.80.
0: Yes,
1: with that 7,000.
0: You've broken them down per bag.
1: 200 bags.
0: Who packs these bags? Is this a volunteer thing, or is it some of the staff help out? I would imagine they do when you don't have volunteers, right?
1: Well, we're usually pretty good about getting volunteers. Our backpack program has a lot of great volunteers. When it comes to staffing for the backpack program, it's more so the backside logistics of it. So, you know, communicating with our delivery drivers every week and talking to the schools every week and making sure that we know how many bags they need for the upcoming week, but then also how many they dispersed the prior week, because that's how we get all of our numbers and our stats. So we want to make sure that we're, you know, consistent with those things. So it's more so on the logistics side that the staffing is communicating with the drivers and the schools and those type of things. As for getting the bags packed and getting the totes packed, a lot of that is volunteers. And then our staff, we use clear plastic binder inserts that we put on the side of it, and then we just slide the school name in there. And so that every week when our delivery drivers come, they know exactly what school that goes to.
0: So also, and then we're transitioning, and you've got kids that are going back to school, and then we get into the fall, and we get into the holidays here right around the corner. And I know that's a big year for you. You got to make hay. We'll talk about Trike Wars and then that transition of these other fall programs that you have. Let's do that. We'll take a break, though, first, Heather, okay?
1: Okay.
0: All right, 8:22 the time. 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We're at 60 degrees, 60. 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

0: Heather putting a request in for this. She's a big Led Zeppelin rock and roller, correct?
1: Oh, yeah.
0: Yeah. Oh, yeah. You're more of a country gal.
1: You know, I kind of listen to everything. I have to say the DJ that was out at University Park on Tuesday was phenomenal. It was, I mean, all genres and all years. It was so crazy. Although I felt a little old because I have a young staff out there, and I knew a lot more songs than most of them. And so then I felt a little old that time, but I kept up with it.
0: You know what? We've got a young, I mean, I'll share this with you. We have a young news guy. His name is Alex Carminati. He's 24. And in conversation last week, he said this. He goes, he was kind of reflecting. He was like, well, 9 years ago, you know, I was 15. 9 years ago, I was 48 years old. And I was just like, wow.
1: 9 years ago, I was still in my 20s.
0: Oh, you
1: I was in my last year of my 20s.
0: You were?
1: I was still
0: okay.
1: In my 20s. That's all right. I counted.
0: That's good. You're in a good spot. All right. So we've got Trike Wars. That's coming up. That's in about a month.
1: It is September 18th.
0: Okay.
1: Will be Trike Wars. So you are going to start seeing emails for Trike Wars, Facebook posts for Trike Wars. So if you do not have a Trike Wars team, make sure that you get on our website, givegfegf.org. Go to our events page, click on Trike Wars, get signed up. You can do a single team. You can do a double team. So it is a relay race with adult trikes. We don't allow anybody under the age of 18, but we are doing it on a Friday. So Friday, September 18th at Rydell Honda Nissan. From 4 to 6. And the reason we chose that time is, you know, for the last couple of years, we've been doing different days, different times, really trying to figure out what works best with people. And we pushed it back a little bit this year because last year we had it scheduled and then it got rained out. And so we pushed it back by almost a month. It was the first week of October. And when we did it there, we had a lot more people able to attend. And so we realized that, you know, maybe not the week of Labor Day would be a good idea.
0: Yeah.
1: Pushed it back a couple of weeks. But then also on a Friday. Thursdays sometimes can get hard. And if it's mid-afternoon, we have some organizations that want to be able to participate, but they struggle being able to, you know, leave work. They have duties there, and we know that, and their whole team can't come. And so we pushed it from 4 to 6 in hopes that we'll be able to have more people attend this year.
0: That's so later in the afternoon, and you said Rydell Honda Nissan, it's that south kind of overflow lot that they have that they put a lot of inventory on. And then they go to the trouble to move all those vehicles and play, you know, put them here, put them there, you know, kind of deal is what they ended up doing. And then they open that track up for you, and it's all brand new concrete, really a nice track. And you do it up. You normally have somebody there doing the national anthem too. Have you chosen anyone for that?
1: We have not. So if there's anybody out there who would like to do it, or if you know anyone who would like to do it, feel free to reach out to me, 701-775-8661, extension 101.
0: I have contact, and I've given him your number before, and yours, his, and his whatever contact information. One of the best trumpet players, one of the best horn players in all of the world. I think it's safe to say that because he is in a symphony, the South Dakota Symphony, and he could do the national anthem for you, too. And he could do that Timmy thing. You ever hear that Timmy song, that intro that they use?
1: I don't think so.
0: You haven't heard? I'll have to find that for you. That's quite good for sporting events, too. And you also, you had one of the funniest things I've ever seen. It was so cute. During the national anthem, they were singing it. I think it was actually Miss North Dakota was singing it.
1: Mm-hmm.
0: And I believe Cody Holty's son was on a big wheel, and he had an American flag, and he was cruising around the course like a NASCAR event. It was the coolest thing.
1: Oh, yes. It's always been so fun doing different events and things like that and having the littles join, mainly because, you know, I really focus on having kiddos with us at different events because that is our focus at United Way. You know, whether we're working with Kids Closet and getting kids clothes, or the backpack program getting kids food, or working with our homeless families, making sure that kids have a place to sleep that is safe and provides, you know, stability, is always focused around kids. And that's really important to me. I know it's important to our team. So just having them there is always fun, and they always they're so innocent that they always put a smile on your face.
0: On the phone with us, Heather Fuglum, United Way Executive Director. And then as we transition into the fall, a little bit more solidly there, you also have, you've got all sorts of Christmas programs. You've got a lot of stuff. And it gets really busy from the standpoint of donations. That picks up a little bit right around the holidays, doesn't it?
1: It does. And that is such an important thing. I know this past Monday I went to City Council and they, you know, we had a couple community members come in and talk about the CSG program and how it was cut out of the budget and how that's going to affect a lot of nonprofits, and that's including us too. And so those donations, those monetary donations, are really, really important to be able to continue helping families, whether it is with shelter or case management, clothing, school supplies, food. All of those things, all of that monetary donation goes to helping families. And I know we've talked about it many times before, but United Way of Grand Forks is local. You know, 99% of our donations stay local. 1% we pay into United Way dues. We're kind of like a franchise there. We have our own nonprofit, our own 501c3. We perform our own audits and can do our own programs. And so those funds stay local, and that's one of the most exciting things about United Way. And when you make a donation to United Way, you know that it's going to families here in the greater Grand Forks area.
0: Yeah, you're autonomous. I mean, you have the name United Way, but you do your own thing. They're not calling you up saying, oh, no, Heather, you can't do this, you can't do that, and send us X amount of dollars. There is some fees you have to pay, but they're nominal. But yeah, you're right. That money that people donate, along with the clothing and the food and whatever else you donate, stays right here. So thank you for your time, Heather.
1: Well, thank you.
0: Busy. It's been busy for her. We'll catch up with Heather next week, next Friday. It is 8:32. Let's get in the newsroom right now. That is Alex Carminati, KNOX.
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3: A former office manager who worked for two Crookston rental companies is facing 16 felony theft counts for stealing more than $250,000 in rent and deposit money. 53-year-old Kathy LaJesse of Grand Forks was responsible for collecting rent, as well as for deposits and bank statements. Prosecutors say she stopped paying her own rent on a Crookston home, she stole cash rent and security deposits from other tenants, and there were unexplained cash deposits that went into her personal account. A judge issued a warrant for her arrest back on August 14th and set bail at $5,000. Prosecutors say they will seek a tougher sentence if LaJesse is convicted. The Faith and Conviction Coalition's organizing a protest today against flock cameras in the Fargo-Moorhead area and surrounding communities. The DFLOC FM Metro Fired Up Friday takeover will go from 4:30 p.m. to 5:30 p.m. Organizers say this protest is part of the nationwide DFLOC Week of Action. This protest will happen a week after a protest in Fargo turned violent over political differences. The Trump administration is moving to lift restrictions on logging and road construction across roughly 62,000 acres of Minnesota's Superior National Forest. The U.S. Forest Service is proposing to repeal the 2001 roadless rule, which protects millions of acres of undeveloped natural forest land nationwide. Federal officials say the move could improve forest health and reduce wildfire risk, while environmental groups warn it could threaten water quality and wildlife habitat near the boundary waters. For KNOX News, I'm Alex Carminati.
0: Alex, another update from Alex in the newsroom at 9:02 during the NOAA Chilaya Critical Thought Program. Sunshine today, a seasonal high of 83. Clear tonight, 53. Tomorrow, sunshine, 78. Sunday, increasing clouds, 81. And then Monday, late day storms, a little warmer, but we'll get some precipitation, maybe 86. And then Tuesday, dry and 83. But right now, we're solidly at 60 degrees. We had a nice morning. News Radio, 1310 KNOX. Timmy Trumpet, 9 years ago, I was 51. Yeah, I know. That was just a funny moment. It was kind of lost on him because he's so young, but I just thought, oh, man, I can't say that. 9 years ago, I was 15. No way. So here's that Timmy Trumpet thing. In studio, Scott French. Have you ever heard this?
4: I have not.
0: You know? I heard it maybe 2 years ago. Sounds like something that would be played if you were to go to a bullfight.
4: Like dance music, though.
0: Kind yeah. Of, yeah. But it's like intro music.
4: Right.
0: You got a knight getting on a horse right now. Oh. The gate to the castle is opening. The knight is riding out to do glorious battle. There you go. Anyway, 8:35 the time. I'll take a short break. We'll talk food. 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
0: 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Downtown Street Fair going on. You're a sponsor, Ellie's Ivy.
4: Yeah.
0: You're downtown. You'll be open for that today.
4: Absolutely.
0: And then tomorrow as well. So pop in there. Brunch tomorrow. Or breakfast, rather.
4: I don't know. We open at 10, so it's like it's kind of brunchy, yeah. Right? You know, breakfast is like early. I don't do breakfast. Too early.
0: Is it too early? No, that is a good time. You kind of lollygag in there. It's like, right. What else do we have here? My wife made bacon last night for BLTs. She put in the oven, totally forgot about it. It was black and burnt to a crisp.
4: Oh, no.
0: Wasn't edible. Well, I mean, really? Do we know that? Did you soak it in water? Maybe try to bring it back to life? She disgraced the oink. A whole pound of... Oh, that was the stuff you brought me. Is that from Crookston? The B&E? Heard of them?
4: No.
0: Some bacon out of Crookston. That's B&E. Let's all have a moment of silence for the bacon in the trash. Okay. All right. 8:38 the time. BLTs.
4: Yeah.
0: That season.
4: It is that season, you know, and bacon's so expensive, it's heart-wrenching when that happens, you know. Like, it's something that shouldn't be expensive, but everything that shouldn't be expensive has become expensive, and the expensive stuff is just expensive. Well, that's just how it works.
0: It is. You look at some of the numbers, and what makes me end up buying a steak is I just haven't had one in a while.
4: Mm.
0: And I'll justify it this way. Now, I like a certain beer.
4: Sure.
0: And the 12-pack is $21.
4: There you go.
0: I'll do that. I don't even bat an eye. That's just the price for the beer I like.
4: Right. Right.
0: And it lasts me a while,
4: mm-hmm.
0: You know? But then I'll be like, wow, that's $14 for that steak. Oh, that's too much. And then I get a hold of myself and I'm like, all right, tone it down, Brian. You spend a lot more on beer.
4: Right.
0: Right? So you go ahead and do it. But again, stuff like that. Chicken, I think pork is still pretty reasonable.
4: Oh, yeah.
0: Yeah.
4: Yeah, it's extremely reasonable.
0: And you put me onto it, and so did Phil. These chicken thighs are underutilized.
4: Absolutely.
0: They're so good. How long have you known about them? I suppose for a very long time for you.
4: Well, even growing up, man, like, we were the family got fried chicken, and we'd always fight over the thighs, you know, because they're more moist and juicy, and the legs are good. But, you know, as a kid, they're kind of more fun to eat, the legs, but you don't get as much meat, and it's not as good. But the breasts are always like, they're okay.
0: Yeah, they're dry sometimes.
4: Mm-hmm.
0: With the thigh, you get the bone in oftentimes,
4: absolutely.
0: Which I prefer it that way. You get that crispy skin if you do it right.
4: Mm-hmm.
0: And then you get I don't know. You get any white meat on there or not?
4: No, it's all dark.
0: But it's a lesser dark meat in some areas.
4: Yeah.
0: You know, so I'm like, it's almost white meat, but it doesn't matter. The dark meat has more flavor.
4: Absolutely. More fat content, keeps it moist. It's great.
0: You ever eat or use watercress?
4: Every once in a while. It's not something that's super common up here. And it's great because it's like, it's an herb, but it's also kind of like you can use it as a salad. You can use it in sauces. You can use it as, you know, in a pesto or this or that. They make soup out of it. It's really versatile. The problem is the cost of it for us to get it in is kind of expensive for what you get, you know. For me, make watercress soup, it would be very expensive to put on a menu item just because it's not super common as far as like those big things, you know.
0: Watercress. Is it grown tropical or do we grow that here in the States?
4: They do grow it in the States. Okay. I think it's one of those things that's kind of like in a, you know, marshy areas or whatnot. I think, I don't know if they commercially do a ton of it in the States or if they do import it from like, you know, probably California and, you know, all that kind of areas. But
0: the CDC considers it a top powerhouse vegetable.
4: There you go.
0: Nutrient dense. It's in the mustard family.
4: Oh, really? Yeah, I suppose that? Because of that kind of that excitement to eat, that little spark.
0: So that is something that's utilized there as well. As you transition into, we're late summer.
4: Yeah.
0: Is there anything specifically you do normally? You'll do an Oktoberfest thing, won't you?
4: We do. We actually are doing a Oktoberfest tasting menu, too. I think on October 6th, I believe. It was a Tuesday. You know, like 6-8 courses paired with wine, maybe some beer, and it'll be kind of fun. But yeah, we usually do like a menu too, which we got to start thinking about now because, you know, Oktoberfest starts in September. We always think about it in October and it catches up to us, you know, that kind of thing. But yeah, we make sausages and, you know, we actually have leftover stuff on our menu from last year. We still have schnitzel. So we did this tasting menu last year and then put it on our menu and then it hasn't left. So maybe we need to kill it this year and put something else on for the rest of the year.
0: So is it safe to say schnitzel essentially is anything that's kind of, it's hammered and flattened.
4: Yeah.
0: And then breaded and then fried.
4: Absolutely.
0: That's what that is.
4: Yeah. And it kind of puffs a little bit and you serve it with lemon or whatever. We do like a mustard sauce with that. But
0: you could do pork. You could do chicken. You could probably do beef too.
4: Absolutely.
0: It could be all of them. So then it's just schnitzel.
4: Well, and they have different, you know, Schweinschnitzel.
0: What's that?
4: Jägerschnitzel and, you know, all that stuff.
0: Oh, you are such a kraut.
4: Franz.
0: There you go.
4: But yeah, I mean, there's just different, you know, like the Schwein is the pork and, you know, the Jägers, the deer or, you know, venison or whatever. Yeah. But it's, you can do anything. Chicken schnitzel. I don't know what they call that.
0: So that menu is going to be rolling out and there's probably always changes. I'm sure there's some things that you're like, this worked. People like this.
4: Right.
0: People like that. But is there every now and again you go out, and I know you do because you're an adventurous type of guy. You'd be like, you know, let's try this. They might not know that. Is there some German food that we don't even know about that's like, well, this is really good?
4: I mean, I think there's tons of stuff even for me to explore out there. You know, some of it's just trying to get it in, you know, like one dish, there's this place, I forget exactly, it's like Lake Country, it's called the Brauhaus or something like that. And they did this Schweinhock that was this huge giant pork hock.
0: Okay.
4: That were just, they just melt and they're, you know, they put it on your plate and it was like the size of a football. It's huge. Lots of meat on it. And I've been trying to like track down that cut for the longest time. I cannot find it because every time I get them, they're like, oh yeah, we've got, they're big. And I get them, they're tiny. And it's like, I can't serve that. Like, you know, it's not like an entree sized kind of thing. So like just trying to find the right cut. I don't know what they did. It could have been one of those things that were like pre-cooked and, you know, sent to me because I've seen those. They're like, oh, it's pre-cooked and it's ready to go. I'm like, I'm not doing that. You know what I mean? But like, it was good, but, you know,
0: I
4: want the raw, you know.
0: Where did you see it?
4: It was some restaurant. It was this German restaurant in like, I don't know, Brainerd area or something.
0: Oh, really?
4: Like that. Yeah. And they don't exist anymore.
0: Okay. All right. Because that sounds something that would happen near Milwaukee, right? There's that restaurant I think you reference from time to time, too. I forget the name of it. Or people have, not you necessarily. Yeah. People have. But so that's going to happen. If you have a question for Scott, 775-5559. A message for Scott. Well, this is long. That is a book you have written. Oh, wait, hang on here. Message for Scott. I've heard Scott on the radio for a long time now. Finally got a chance to visit Ellie's Ivy. I called in a year ago and asked a question about Scott's eggs and what I was doing wrong when I was cooking them, and he helped me out with that. Cheesy pickles were probably the best I've ever had.
4: All right.
0: You do that. Ribeye was on point and tasted absolutely delicious. I'm kind of a steak snob, you could say. 100% recommended. That's something we don't talk about, your steak, and I think that's sourced locally, isn't it?
4: Sometimes. Right now, we're not being... It's really hard to find a good supplier, so you're kind of like in between things with that. We had a good supply for a while, and then that company kind of went up, so... You know, we do get ground beef and those kind of cuts locally. We get lamb locally. We get pork locally. But, yeah, the steak thing's a little tough right now. But if we can find a good supplier, that's great.
0: Texter saying, I just moved here from Mandan, and I'm surprised that no one knows what is this? I'm going to say this wrong.
4: because we don't know what it is.
0: It's Flush Kika?
4: Oh, yeah.
0: You know, what is that? I Googled it, and it came up something entirely different.
4: No. So it's a German, Norwegian dish, I believe.
0: Okay.
4: And I get probably wrong. It's not the cheese buttons. That's something else, but I forget exactly what it is.
0: Okay. You've heard of it.
4: Yeah.
0: You're somewhat familiar.
4: Exactly.
0: I have no idea. All right, go ahead. You're on the air. Hello? We may have gotten a butt dial. Maybe a butt dial there. All right. So call back. If you tried to get through, you did, but you just weren't paying attention there. How about side pork? Ever use side pork?
4: Yeah. I mean, it's great for like seasoning stuff. You know what I mean? It's kind of like bacon, but it's kind of not, but it's salty and it's great. It works pretty good.
0: How about pig wings? I asked you about those.
4: They're good. The issue that I have with them is that, you know, we do stuff from scratch. So, like, the only real pig wings that you can get are, like, pre-cooked, ready to go. So,
0: all right.
4: Drop them in. They're really good, but it's just kind of not what we do.
0: If you have a question for Scott Franz, Ellie's Ivy, how long you been in business downtown?
4: It'll be 9 years this fall.
0: So. That's the original location, right? You didn't move in from anywhere. That was it to begin with, right out of the gate. Okay, this is the explanation of it. It's a deep-fried dough with meat in it. Delicious, a little pocket of deliciousness. All right, so it's like a pierogi.
4: Sure, yeah.
0: Right?
4: I think something like that, yeah.
0: Every culture, especially from Europe, has something like that.
4: Right.
0: Everybody does.
4: Absolutely.
0: The Italians have the calzone.
4: Mm-hmm.
0: Right?
4: Right.
0: We've got dumplings.
4: Right.
0: The Asians have dumplings. Egg roll, you could throw that in there, too.
4: There you go.
0: I mean, all of that stuff. 848. Is he doing more and more work?
4: A little bit. He just turned 13 yesterday, so we celebrated that, which is interesting.
0: Did he celebrate with like a shift to doing some dishwashing at the restaurant? Is that how he celebrated?
4: We gave him the day off.
0: Oh, you did? Okay.
4: That's this weekend, right?
0: He's going to be driving soon.
4: I know. It's scary.
0: That hit you like a ton of bricks.
4: Mm-hmm.
0: What grade's he in?
4: He's going into the seventh.
0: Okay. Week. All right. And they get fired up. They get, you know, then of course it gets staggered throughout all the starts, but probably safe enough to say that in 2 weeks everybody's up and running, you know, right?
4: Right.
0: That's how that works.
4: Absolutely.
0: Were you, when you were going to school, were you excited to go to school, or was it like, man, you're messing my summer up? What are you doing?
4: No, I hated school, man. I wasn't good at it, so I didn't do it a lot. No, it was fine.
0: Yeah. It was good to see the friends. I think I was excited initially to go to school.
4: Sure.
0: And then the reality sets in. It's like, this is it. We're doing this for the next several, oh my God, not again. Do you ever do pastries?
4: You know, occasionally. And we don't do a lot. I really am not a great baker. We do have desserts and we do that kind of thing to like supply that kind of thing. But we're not like the best focused on dessert restaurant. We make cheesecakes and stuff like that. But pastries, not a ton of, you know. We bake all our own breads. We do that kind of stuff. Sometimes make muffins. I think we did some kind of creme brulee muffins for a thing last week. But, Yeah, not so much pastry.
0: Are you getting a push for more and more? The gluten is a big thing. I know you have some gluten-free options on the menu there.
4: Mm-hmm.
0: Are there items that might not list on the menu that could be gluten-free if you ask?
4: Yeah, actually, most of our menu can be prepared gluten-free. We don't buy, like, pre-made sauces and bases for, like, chicken stock. And, like, most restaurants do that. So, like, when you get chicken, they usually, like, mix up chicken base and then put it in there. But the problem is there's a lot of extra ingredients in there. So when people have allergies, it's really hard to, like, figure out what it is.
0: Yeah.
4: And you got to go trace everything back. So, you know, when we're making, like, pilaf, we'll use, like, celery, onions, and carrots, and garlic, and some herbs, and salt and pepper, and then that's how we build it. And instead of having all that extra stuff, so we know exactly what's in it, you know. And the problem is, even if you know what that label is, all of a sudden they switch it, or you get another brand in, then you don't know, and then somebody might have an issue, you know. I guess in a long, you know, story short. So there's a lot of things, you know, we use a lot of rice flour in different ways to, like, bread things. So, like, even our pan-fried walleye on our menu, you can get gluten-free, or, you know, our deep-fried walleye. We do some stuff that's, you know, battered that you can do that way as well. But there's a few items that we just can't, you know, because we pre-do them, like the schnitzel, we won't do gluten-free. And I've tried it, and it doesn't really work.
0: Okay.
4: it's not good.
0: Well, getting that, and even some of the gluten-free bread is kind of like,
4: yeah, we've
0: you know,
4: and that's the one thing we do buy gluten-free buns, and they're okay. You know what I mean? It's a little weird. They've come a long way from where it used to be, but it's still not quite the same.
0: I mispronounced that. It wasn't pastries. It was pasties.
4: Ah, meat pies.
0: Yeah, thank you. See, that's basically a Hot Pocket.
4: Yeah, you know,
0: right?
4: That's like a big thing in the UP where they do that, you know.
0: The Upper Peninsula.
4: Yeah, exactly.
0: Okay. Yeah, hey, Michigan. Geez.
4: Yeah.
0: Jeez. Do you deep fry chicken feet? Oh, boy.
4: I don't have them on the menu right now.
0: You don't?
4: Actually, chicken feet are great. They're great to put, like, build soups and sauces out of. I mean, they have so much, you know, flavor, and they make things very, like, you know, that collagen comes off of them and all that, you know, that the good gluey parts to make a rich sauce. But, yeah, you can buy them. They're there.
0: Chicken feet?
4: Yeah, man.
0: There can't be any meat on that, or is it just a flavor thing?
4: It's more of a flavor thing.
0: Oh, okay.
4: Thing, you know?
0: All right.
4: You can sit there and chew on it, but, you know, it's like,
0: what's to do that? 8:52 the time. If you have a question for Scott Franz, Ellie's Ivy. We're talking food. I mean, barbecue tips, the whole thing. 8:52 the time. KNOX will take a short break. More with Scott Franz coming up.
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0: .854. Scott Franz with us downtown with Ellie's Ivy. Open for the Downtown Street Fair, which gets fired up at 11 o'clock today. You'll be open for that, right?
4: We will be. It's a little hard to find us in it all and try to get to there. I actually have to drop off some stuff today, and it gets interesting to try to, like,
0: maneuver.
4: Yeah.
0: Yeah.
4: It works.
0: Yeah.
4: It's one weekend.
0: And yeah, when you're bringing stuff, you don't want to walk a lot.
4: No.
0: You know, you don't want to do that. So 8:54 the time. If you have a question for Scott, 775-5559 via text here. Listen to this. I dehydrate chicken feet. I give them to my dog for treats. They're really good for dogs. because of the probably the collagen in there. They like that chewy thing too. Yeah, like they're doing stuff.
4: Exactly.
0: Let's take a phone call for Scott. Go ahead. You're on the air.
11: Yeah. Morning, guys. Happy Friday.
4: Morning.
11: Yeah. Boy, I'm convinced that the people that are super too excited to eat stuff like chicken's feet and organs are the people that will be eating people when the apocalypse.
0: Whoa,
11: comes.
0: That is I did not see that coming. That is a
11: so much better to eat.
0: Yeah, Soylent Green is people. By the way, some people of a certain age will get that. Maybe not. Maybe not. Have you had haggis? Have you had that?
11: Oh God, no! You couldn't pay me.
0: Oh come on! I ordered some and I got to get another case, but it was super expensive. I got some on Amazon. It's not available locally, but it basically it's hash.
4: Right.
0: It's essentially is what it is. I didn't eat it in the, you know, they put it the way they do it in Scotland's different. I didn't get that, but okay. I got the same parts that it comes from.
4: There you go.
11: You're a trooper. I am. I'll tell you that much.
0: I'm brave. That's just the way it is.
11: All right. My wife, she makes some homemade beef chorizo, and it's delicious. I love it. I'm more of a pork chorizo guy, but she does the beef, and that is, I think it's almost better. Great for breakfast, chorizo with eggs. On a tortilla, lots of like a Oaxaca cheese on there. Delicious. I just want to know if the chef has ever made his own chorizo from scratch. I'll hang up and listen.
0: All right.
11: Thanks, guys.
0: All right.
4: You know, yeah, we've made our own chorizo. And you were talking like the Mexican, the loose chorizo, or you can, you know, pack it, which is great because it's a fresh thing. You can mix it up. It's got a lot of spices, really versatile. As far as a sausage, you know, I haven't gone to the Spanish chorizo, which is where they case it and dry it and ferment it. And they're kind of two different things. So like they're spelt the same, but they're definitely two different uses. You know, one you'd use in like a charcuterie kind of thing. The other one you'd use like, just like he's saying, like with eggs or, you know, to put in dishes. But yeah, it's simple out there. Don't have the recipe on me right now, but it's like, it's got a lot of nice flavors, you know. It's definitely a stronger, you know, sausage than, you know, what a lot of times like what we're used to, but a little goes a long way. It's great.
0: Yeah, I've seen it. It's very rich.
4: Mm-hmm.
0: It's good, and you're seeing it more and more on menus.
4: Sure.
0: And like I didn't know what it was, and then I'm like, oh, now you see it quite more, you know, a lot more frequently.
4: Sure.
0: You do any cabbage rolls this fall? Also, would you ever make pasties? We talked about pasties, the true UP style. Miners always had them in the Iron Range of Minnesota, too. And they're always named a little different. So each culture kind of has, or area kind of has a different name for them. They'd be a great idea for fall. Need a good brown gravy, too. Thank you.
4: That'd be fun.
0: All right. I mean, that. And you do. You experiment. You're not.
4: Yeah.
0: You know, and you do take suggestions. Is there anybody, like a customer came in and said, hey, try this, and then you did, and it worked?
4: Yeah. I mean, we get a lot of suggestions and we find like inspiration from anybody, you know, going, oh, I got a great idea for this, you know, offhand, you know, I can't really reference much right now, but like, there's always somebody that, you know, goes, oh, you got to do this. And it's like, oh, really? And they start looking at it like, hey, that's not a bad idea.
0: Not a bad idea. Yeah. Then you try it.
4: Exactly.
0: And again, the home of schnitzel.
4: Schnitzel.
0: So that's coming. You do have that Oktoberfest menu that you'll be piecing together. And it'll be a lot like it was last year and the year before. But there's always a change here and there.
4: Yeah, we always try something new, but we always bring back, oh, this was a hit, you know.
0: Yeah.
4: So.
0: Thank you. Busy weekend, KNOX.
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3: ABC News, I'm Sherry Preston. Prince Harry and six others, including Elton John, have just been ordered to pay an initial $13 million to the publisher of Britain's Daily Mail following their invasion of privacy case that failed in court, the publisher strongly denying claims that the phones of the high-powered litigants had been hacked. Despite that, the Sussexes are headed back to England.
4: Prince Harry was seen in Washington, D.C. Wednesday night meeting with veterans, but he didn't address the upcoming move. According to The Telegraph, the couple, along with their 7-year-old Prince Archie and 5-year-old Princess Lilibet, plan to move later this month to a private, non-royal residence outside London. The children are already enrolled in British schools for September.
3: ABC's James Longman in London. The USS Lincoln now headed home after a record-long nine-month deployment and deteriorating conditions on board. It's been confirmed now it was a rare tornado that touched down on New York's Long Island last night. People in and around Gary, Indiana, still without power almost 2 weeks after a storm. This is ABC News. The federal investigation into allegations of sexual misconduct against former California Congressman Eric Swalwell is moving forward. The FBI served him a pair of search warrants last weekend, the first demanding his electronic devices as he was stopped at San Francisco International, and the second at his home in Washington, D.C.
5: This appears to all stem from the flurry of allegations we saw when he was running for governor in California. We've seen multiple women accuse him of misconduct, and we saw him suspend his campaign back in April, the day before the San Francisco Chronicle reported that an ex-staffer alleged that he sexually assaulted her twice when she was too intoxicated to consent. Lana Drews has alleged that Swalwell drugged and raped her at a political event they both attended back in 2018.
3: ABC's Peter Haralambos. Delta Airlines and Aeromexico Airlines can keep flying together. A federal appeals court has overturned a Trump administration order aimed at stopping their joint venture. Sherry Preston, ABC News.
6: From the Berkshire Hathaway Home Services Family Realty Newsroom, this is KNOX News with Alex Carminati.
7: As North Dakota Governor Kelly Armstrong declared a drought emergency, the Minnesota Department of Natural Resources says that 45% of the state's under a severe drought. Parts of northern Minnesota are considered to be in extreme drought, which includes Polk, Norman, and Clay counties. In central Minnesota, dairy farmer Sawyer Winter says there have been prolonged dry conditions.
8: We actually planted several fields of alfalfa for our dairy cattle, and normally we would expect to get 3 cuttings before fall, but this year we've only gotten 1 cutting, so that's just a pretty significant reduction in alfalfa.
7: Winter's a dairy farmer from Buckman, Minnesota, which is located in Morrison County. His home county is experiencing moderate to severe drought conditions. He also says the drought's affecting markets.
8: Corn futures have increased from where they bottomed out in June, and they're currently hovering around $5 a bushel, and September futures are slightly less than that, around $4.80 a bushel. Milk prices remain pretty weak. Class 3 milk futures are around $16.60 per hundredweight.
7: The DNR says there was a statewide average of 3.82 inches of precipitation for the month of July, which is 0.13 inches below what's normal. For KNOX News, I'm Alex Carminati.
9: 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We'll take a look at your KNOX 5-day forecast from staff meteorologist Mark Ewens, and it looks like this. Today, mostly sunny skies, a seasonal high of 83, northwest winds to 15. Tonight, we'll see mostly clear skies, a low of 53, and light north winds. Then Saturday, mostly sunny skies and a high of 78. Sunday, we'll see increasing clouds and a high of 81. Monday, late day storms and a high of 86. Tuesday, dry and a high of 83. Right now it's 58. Weather throughout the hour. Mark Ewan's forecast of your weather information. It's first. It's all brought

0: and bar with simulators and the golf thing, and then it helps UND with the golf course. So I just don't understand it. It's not our business. And to tell me that, hey, it's a great deal. I know you're laying people off, which we are, and reducing employee benefits, which we are, and reducing services, which we are. But don't worry, you'll get some extra money in 2050. Mm-hmm. No, if you were hungry and I told you to come back in 24 years for some food, what would you, do you think I was helping you out?
1: No, but I do feel inclined to point out that if somebody 24 years ago had been thinking about today, we wouldn't be in this mess, right? And so there is something to be said about, what does it cost you to approve a pilot?
0: To approve this pilot?
1: Yeah, so for example,
0: beyond the money, you know what it sets a precedent of? Everybody constantly coming to the trough, which is where we're at.
1: Hmm.
0: Then so is our policy going to be every new business that comes to get say you build up 20, so every time, so if I want to build a, if I live in the city and Noel, you want to build a shed in the backyard, do you get a pilot? Is that our policy?
1: Right.
0: See, so who do you decide, okay, we like you, and this, let's get blunt here. We like you, we know you. We don't know you, so you don't get one.
1: What if you set the bar at, it doesn't cost us anything to approve it, and we have future gains down the road. So for example, it'd be one thing if to approve the pilot, you say, okay, they're not going to pay taxes, and also you're going to have to hire more sheriff's deputies, or you have to build a road, or you have to increase the water. You know, if there's an immediate cost there, and then there's not an immediate return, that to me lines up with kind of what you're saying. Again, I'm just trying to provide some balance of, is there some wisdom in saying it costs you nothing to say yes to this thing today, and in 24 years, I get it, it won't be benefiting you, it'll be benefiting the next Terry Bjerke who will be there, but then that kicks in and you tax it. Is there any validity at all to that?
0: In my world, nada, no, zero, zilch, none. Mm-hmm. What if we say we're not going to, we call the bluff,
1: mm-hmm.
0: UND can give the land back to the family,
1: mm-hmm.
0: Now it's owned by a private entity. Well, immediately goes back on the tax roll.
1: Mm-hmm.
0: It's prime real estate. They could sell it. Somebody could develop it. Don't give them a pilot. I don't agree. We're not going to get money.
1: Mm.
0: I don't think it's going to sit vacant there for 24 years.
1: Yeah.
0: I don't believe it.
1: Yeah, they'll have to do
0: because
1: something.
0: Because, Noah, we called the bluff on the one who mm-hmm. wanted a 20-year 80%.
1: Mm-hmm.
0: They went and took a 5 for $100. So we won that one. We called the bluff on Beacon.
1: Mm-hmm.
0: They went to a 5-year 100. So there's two bluffs we called, and they reduced. And there's been other ones that the city's approved lately at the 5-year 100 they didn't even bring to us. Side note, one of our objectives as the county is, and I know I'm going to be involved in it, I don't think they should be able to even do 5 years for 100 without. I think any pilot for any amount, for any length of time, we should get the vote. I totally fundamentally disagree that the city is given the authority to deny tax revenue to the county
1: right.
0: for up to 5 years, and we have no say.
1: 775-5559, you're on KNOX with Commissioner Bjerke. Good morning.
2: Good morning.
0: Morning.
2: How are you guys today?
1: Good, sir.
0: Good.
2: Many moons ago, Terry, you used to talk about what happened in the 70s and how the communists were infiltrating our government. I see what you're talking about from a different perspective, where how much more socialized do we have to go? How much more do we have to give away when the city of Grand Forks incorporated in 1881? If it's incorporated, then there's shareholders, which clearly the residents aren't shareholders. We're not trustees, but in this corporation, corporations are created to generate revenue. So how much more do we have to lose revenue in order to continue to throw stuff away and say, hey, this is how we do business? Isn't it go woke, go broke, as opposed to executing an annual operating budget with a 5- and 10-year plan, being fiscally responsible and accountable? That property that family gave to the UND, they did in good faith. And look at what the UND has done. And that golf program is gone, literally, compared to what they had before. But we're going to continue to go further left and left and left.

0: And the worth, and the more woke we go, the more it's going to cost us money. And I really got a problem with that. They don't even think about traffic. And like Terry pointed out this weekend, this city's going to be really bad. Whole bunch of, you know, you can only stuff 10 pounds of crap in a 10-pound bag. You can't put 15 in it. There's going to be overflow.
1: Well, and if you go down Columbia, I mean, my gosh.
2: Well, that's at 17. So 40
0: and
2: seconds.
0: That's my point. Yeah. You know, no matter how you look at it, we're going further and further left in our socializing and accommodating people as opposed to educating them so that they can meritly acquire what they need. Not like the black lady going to be shooting at the lineman.
1: Mm-hmm. Well said. I appreciate the call.
2: Well, I just want to, the issue here, too, is that you have to believe it won't get developed. And I don't believe it. We've called their bluff on other stuff, and they developed it. They keep saying that there's no doubt we need more. Yeah, look at all the apartments. We must, in the last couple of years, approved, I don't know what, 700 up to 1,000 new units in Grand Forks in apartments. So the private sector would have responded. And you know, this isn't a tax code, so the people are doing it. They have a right to do it. But I'm just saying that I don't buy it. I don't buy we can't do this the American way as opposed to the European way. So I just follow me disagreeing. And I'm just saying right now, yeah, the UND golf team will use the simulators or whatever, but I'm telling you right now, the UND golf team is not going to be practicing at a not even real 9-hole Ray Richards. They're going to be, I'm assuming, the country club, or I don't know if it's, or Kings Walk, wherever they go. It's a Division I golf team. They're not playing a semi 9-hole golf course for practice.
1: What does it mean now that the county approved the 5-year look back? What happens now?
2: So they'll just write a development, as long as the developer is okay with it, which that's up to them. That's assuming they are. Then they'll write a development up agreement where it gets reviewed at 5, 10, and 15. Side note, shouldn't we be doing this on every agree? Even if I was for these things, I would mandate a look back period every 5 years on all of them. That wouldn't even be that shouldn't be a new idea. So, that should be mandatory to begin with.
1: What does the city have to approve the 5-year then too?
2: Well, they haven't voted for it yet. They
1: did, right.
2: So they would they'll have to approve whatever's in the development agreement, which they write.
1: So if the development agreement doesn't include a 5-year, then it's an automatic no from the county?
2: Well, the vote was that passed mandated a 5-year look back.
1: Right.
2: Well, 5, 10, and 15, but right. 10 and 15. And that their rate of return could not be above 7.75.
1: Right. So if they don't do a 5-year look back inside of the development agreement, then it's an automatic no from the county because that wouldn't
2: be. Yeah, because that would be violating the vote. So,
1: okay. So the city has to be okay with a 5-year look
2: correct,
1: back.
2: Correct. Which like I said, here's my throwdown to the city. You should be looking back every 5 years on every pilot
1: you
2: get.
1: Yes, 100%. So then here's my next question. It's hard to make money with business. How hard is it really to lose money? So that is to say, if I tell you, hey, if you make any money in the first 5 years, you're going to have taxation is going to go into effect. How hard is it for you to be like, hey, leaky pipe, we can actually best to just be proactive, rip it out, put a new one in. It's not that hard to lose money, is it?
2: Yeah. And so I want to emphasize here, this is not a comment on the people who are involved. I'm making policy discussion,
1: sure.
2: Not personal discussion. If I owned a business and I had to look back in 5 years and I knew I'd get clobbered if it looked too good, it would not look too good.
1: 775-5559, you're on KNOX with Terry Bierke. Good morning.
3: Yeah, does that mean all?
1: That's you, sir. Good morning.
3: Good morning, gentlemen. I'm just going to try to step outside here a little bit so it's not quite so noisy. I like what you were saying, Noah, about maybe we should have been doing this 20-some years ago and we would be, you know, setting this up, not having to deal with this now. But the problem was we were doing this 20-some years ago.
2: Give him a double. Stop. Give him a double ding. In fact, sir, we've been doing this for 40 years. Okay, go ahead. Continue.
3: We've been doing this. And every time they come in and bring in this thing, oh, no, this is going to be the greatest project in the world. It's going to save everybody money, and it's all going to be, and we're all going to be we're going to not have to tax anybody. Your prices are going to go down. Mm-hmm. Everything's going to be wonderful. And it never happens. And so, I mean, yes, moving forward, okay, this is going to be a wonderful thing. But the 30 years that I've been here, it hasn't worked yet. And I'm a little leery when you tell me the same story over. I mean, fool me once, shame on me. Fool me twice, shame on you. Because this is all we're just getting through again. And then to Terry's point about how with the county saying, or the school saying, we want to do this and the county doing this, I don't like how this is probably going to end up. I told the Dana Sandy that, which is, and fine, you know, that's my personal bend on how this is. But the fact that now the city or the county, the school board, maybe even people on the city, in the city, instead of just having a blank piece of paper shoved at them that says 90% for 20 years, now they can then, each of those individual people and each of those individual entities can then say, oh, hold on a second. I don't think we're doing this because it sure doesn't seem like we've been getting any negotiations being done by the city. Now everybody gets involved. Everybody becomes part of that negotiation. And some of this stuff might actually start to change and or get stopped or better, you know, at least a better deal for us as the citizens instead of this silliness that's been going on all over the place. Thank you, guys.
1: Yep, appreciate the
2: call. I just want to throw in for the 40 years plus I've been watching this stuff. I can just say one thing and prove my point that I'm right. The Alaris sales tax is going to end. That's a good one. Go ahead, Noah.
1: My question is, what happened to all the money?
2: The Alaris sales tax?
1: Well, no. I think we
2: can
1: lock
2: that.
1: Yeah, right, exactly. But no, what happens to all the money from the pilots that we've been doing for 40 years? As they begin to kick in, where is
2: it goes in. Okay, Noah, and I know you know this, and I know some of you are just being Mr. Critical Thought asking questions.
1: Mm-hmm. That's a real question.
2: If you give more money, if you go to a park and you give the bear more food, what's he going to do?
1: Eat the food.
2: If you give the government more money, what are they going
1: to
2: do?
1: Find new programs to introduce them to?
2: Like maybe a $60 million swimming pool and a turf facility.
1: $60 million, it's $100 million.
2: Yeah, but if you count whatever the pool is, it's part of it. And then it's going to operate at a loss. And I don't know, maybe let's spend some millions of dollars more to put into the Greenway. By the way, don't worry. Half the money's coming from the government, the federal government, that's $40 trillion in debt. Yeah, great financing, great plan. So, no, if the government gets money, more money, they're going to spend it.
1: So your thought would be just slowly strip revenue sources away from the government or don't add any new ones. If somebody wants to go build a business, pay taxes immediately because we don't really need the money coming in.
2: Well,
1: there's more than enough money coming in right now. It's just that the government is overspent.
2: Well, I would say this, when they go, you know, it's new and they add in, because costs do go up. Fuel goes up, health insurance. So I go. So we do need more money. But my point is, if my choice is raise taxes and take money out of Noah's pocket, or just live off the new growth, I say live off the new growth and leave Noah alone. Once again, I've heard from people already. Just the other day, I was talking to a couple guys I ran into. This is what they want from the county. Whatever you got to do, I don't want my taxes to go up.
1: Mm-hmm.
2: That's what I ran on, and that's what I'm gonna do. But we need to just live off our new growth, which we can do with good budgeting and taking the new growth. I will not vote for a budget that takes more money from existing taxpayers. They're not the problem.
1: 775-5559, you're on KNOX with Commissioner Bierke. Good morning.
4: Hey, Terry.
2: Good morning.
4: Say, two questions for you. The one's going to be beating a dead horse again, but I'd like your view on the Columbia Mall versus the mayor's view. That's one question, and I'm sure that's going to be a wild topic, but there's things sounds like going on again, but I'd like your view, Fizz, and I'd also like to know if you've been on where the old Westward Ho is there a development going on, or are they just cleaning that up? I'll hang up and listen. Appreciate it, Terry.
2: All right, thanks. Yeah, I don't know what's going on through Westward Ho. I know they're cleaning up. I'm not even sure who owns that. And I'll be honest, some of the city stuff, I made my decision on city in September of 2018 when I said, Hasta la vista, baby. So after 40 years, because I knew what was coming. Side note, if you do move out of town, make sure, okay, Terry Brenner and the rest, cover your ears. Find out where the school district line ends and go a little further out. But as far as the mall, once again, I'm a capitalist. That's up to that. If something happens there, whatever happens, happens. If I was on the city council, I'm not going to subsidize another development. That's not my problem. Sell. They should be able to buy it cheap and then build. And if you can't build it, do whatever you want with the money you have. Then you don't have a good business plan and you shouldn't build.
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0: 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Good morning. It is 928. In the studio with me, it is Terry Bierke. 775-5559. 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So this now goes to the city council.
1: It'll pass.
0: Yeah.
1: 5-2.
0: And if it does, then the development agreement has to include that 5-year.
1: Right. Yeah. Whatever the I think the school wanted something in there about a contract where the golf teams from there could use it or top trace, you know, for they could tie in there like to practice, you know, for driving when it's. You know, in January, their golf team could go there and practice and whatnot or use a simulator. So I don't know all the details. I just know the school board, I know that they wanted to look at a contract where they would get time at the facility. Mm-hmm. And then the three that voted yes from the county wanted to look back at the additional look back at 5 years and no more than a 7.75% profit. Otherwise, it goes away if you go over that. So
0: but you
1: I'm going to make a prediction.
0: Mm-hmm.
1: It'll be 7.75 or less.
0: Right. So that's what I'm saying. So you agree with me. It's a distinction without a difference. You can put it in there, but it's not. We're not actually doing anything.
1: It's called numbers, my friend.
0: Yeah.
1: Yeah. Make them work.
0: All right. We'll take the break here. We'll head over to the KNOX Newsroom, get the latest from Alex Carminati. Continue with Commissioner Bierke next. This is Critical Thought on KNOX.

0: From the Berkshire Hathaway Home Services Family Realty Newsroom, this is KNOX News with Alex Carminati.
1: Three manufactured homes that are stuck on I-29 South in Grand Forks should be removed by midday today. They're unable to cross the overpass at Demers Avenue. The trucks carrying them are unable to fit through construction on the overpass because of an 11-foot width restriction. The trucks are hauling an oversized load that's 16 feet wide. North Dakota Highway Patrol Lieutenant Ryan Panasik says the homes have been left on the closed right lane and shoulder because they're waiting for clearance after concrete was poured. He was told by the Department of Transportation leaving them has been the safest option.
2: If we were to try to back them out, we would either have to deal with interference with moving traffic. So if we tried to back them down the closed lane, there's going to be traffic moving the opposite direction in the lane, the open lane next to them. Or we have to close that section of the interstate, and that requires either bringing traffic to a halt or diverting it.
1: Vehicles that carry oversized loads should get permits that specify the route they end up taking. Panasik says they had permits, but they went off route.
2: This was not part of the route that they were instructed to take because of that construction work up there and the width restriction. There is a citation that can be issued for violating a permit. The fine for the violation is $100.
1: The homes have been stuck since Tuesday morning. 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
3: Thank you, Alex. 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It's 9:32, your KNOX 5-day forecast from staff meteorologist Mark Ewens. It looks like this today, mostly sunny skies, seasonal high of 83, northwest winds to 15. Tonight, mostly clear skies, a low of 53. Light north winds. Saturday, mostly sunny skies and a high of 78. Sunday, we'll see increasing clouds and a high of 81. Monday, late day storms and a high of 86. Tuesday, dry and a high of 83. Right now, it's 58. Weather throughout the hour. 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

0: 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Good morning. It is 9:35. My name is Noah Chalaya. I am your host. Delighted to be here with you. Commissioner Terry Birkey in the studio with me. Your questions entertained at 775-5559. Commissioner, can you tell me about the nine dams that we didn't know that we owned?
1: Yes, that's another, I'm sure a handful of people knew, but from what I run to, a whole lot of commissioners' employees didn't know. So here, I'm going to run through this. There's, if you look at your tax stamp, your property, for one thing, $1 million a year goes to the Garrison Diversion. That's over $400,000 a year. Mm-hmm. A project from the 50s. Mm-hmm. May I quote Ronald Reagan? Quote, the closest thing to eternal life on earth is the government program. Unquote. So apparently that's never going to get paid off. So we're sending, so that goes out of, that's taxpayer money from this county going out of county. Mm-hmm. We have something called the Red River Joint Water Resource District. They're allowed to take up to $2 million a year from the county taxpayers, and the commission has no say. They can take what they want, up to two. Mm-hmm. Currently, they're taking $1.5 million, which is approximately going to be $625,000 a year. So I just want people to know, is next year, about $1,050,000 is money's being collected for water projects, and it's leaving Grand Forks County. Mm-hmm. But you as a county taxpayer pay it for it. It's leaving Grand Forks County. And we're going to keep about $650,000 for water projects in our county. Does anyone else find it odd that we spend more money fixing up water projects outside of Grand Forks County with our money than do with fixing up water projects inside Grand Forks County? Mm. I find that odd. Also, the Red River Joint Water Resource District, I met with them Monday with Mr. Ford. They have $28 million in the bank. Did I mention we're laying people off, cutting services, and cutting them? They have $28 million in the bank, and we are spending them over $600,000 a year. We're the second biggest resource for them. And also, did I mention that in the last 15 years, we've sent them approximately $7.3 million from our taxpayers here in the county, and they've reciprocated by spending, wait for it, just one more time, wait for it, $18,500 on projects in this county. Now, they've done some studies and stuff up and down the Red River, but that's shared by every county, and in some cases, if it's tied to Minnesota, every county on both sides of the river. So I just want to say, if there's anyone out there listening that's really tuned up, if you will give me, we'll round it off, if you will give me $7 million, I pledge to you, I will give you back $20,000. Okay? So... We're their second biggest revenue source, and they have $28 million in the bank, and they just keep sucking us, taking money out of it. So once again, the key point there is over $1 million of your money leaves this county every year for water projects not in this county. Great deal. You got to love it. Yes, I met with the water board on Wednesday. I've confirmed there's nine dams we own. One of them, the Fordville Dam, is tied to Walsh County. I got the contract there. Once again, I don't know who was signing contracts for the county 20 years ago, but it looks to me like Walsh County has fleeced us. They're giving us $5,000 a year, and we're subsidizing that thing for tens of thousands of dollars. And I'm not sure if it has to be rehabbed, if they have to even pay any. So that's a question mark now. So I don't know. I'm not accusing them. So we're going to have to be having some chit-chats with Walsh County here in the future. And then there's a separate dam in our Villa State Park, keyword state, and apparently the state thinks we should have to pay to maintain that one. So we're going to get a little brouhaha over that also. Because why are we maintaining a dam in a state park? So I'll be looking into that more. I just found out a lot of this stuff, so...
0: Every time you turn over and kick a rock.
1: That's it. I tell you, every time I kick a rock in this county, I find another dead body. It's crazy. So I know we own at least nine dabs. I've asked the water board, and the water board's done a good job. They have nothing nefarious there, but they're going to come up with a 10-year capital improvement projects. You can't really, first of all, these dams are all built about the same time. They're coming up on 50 years of life cycle. Mm-hmm. So there's going to start to be issues. Some could be minor, some could be major. What if it's in the millions? We don't have millions laying around. Mm-hmm. So as of right now, what they do with dams is the Fed pays X, the state pays X. the Red River, whatever's left, then you get to the local share. The guys with 28 million said they'll pay 65% of it, which means we would have to pay the other 35%. The state's already talking about backing off on how much they're going to start paying in the future.
0: Yeah.
1: Apparently, with all that extra oil money they want to spend somewhere else, I don't know. Holding back water to keep flooding from happening? I don't know. Call me crazy. I think that's a priority.
0: Yeah.
1: Right? Maybe I'm nuts, though. But so we got to look at that. So we want to start planning this out. I'm not a big fan of borrowing money, so I'd like to start setting some money aside. Mm-hmm. I'll call it the dam fund and start putting some money in there every year so that we borrow the least amount we can. So,
0: but you think we are going? This is going to come. The rooster's coming home to roost.
1: Oh well, they're all 50 years old. That's at some point they're going to need. The question is how much, and we'll start at the Fed. Then
0: and you don't know how much.
1: Well, that's the point. So, and you can't totally know. So once again, the water board's doing the best they can. I don't want to imply that they're not doing their job, but we need a written plan and we need to integrate that beginning in our 2027 budget. So we start planning for it. Like for this year, we cut the water board funding. So we cut because, we're broke. So we reduce the amount of money we're going to spend on water issues in our own county. But don't worry, hey, the Garrison Divers and the other people, they get to pick how much they want up to a certain amount. So they're going to get an increase. So I want everybody to listen to this. The amount of money we send out of this county is going to be increased. The amount of money we spend in the county is going to be reduced. Once again, gotta love where America's at right now. Is this the best we can do? Why aren't we fixing our own projects? Why aren't we saving our money up? This $7 million, we could have stuck that in an account. You can't risk it because, gets 4 or 5% of CD or whatever we can invest it in, and that could grow. And then when these dams come due, we'll have a 10-year plan. And okay, year one and year four or whatever, and as they come online, we'll have the local share plus some saved up. Oh no, let's send it out of the county so they can have it. It's a signed document from an unelected official signed it that put us into this. The only way we can get out of both the Garrison Diversion and the other one, we have to go to them, tell them we want to get out, and then prove to them we don't get a benefit. Noah, if I was giving you on one hand, $425,000, on the other, $625,000, and we have a signed agreement, and the deal was you get to decide if I get to keep paying or not. How are you going to rule?
0: I'm probably going to say you need to keep ponying up. I mean, if I get to choose.
1: Who signed that? Great deal. Gotta love it. So, yeah, it's an issue.
0: And you can't get out of it. I mean, they could let you out, but they won't.
1: They could let you. Once again, were their number for the Red River Joint Water District, the second biggest place they get money from. So there are counties in this organization that are paying $50,000 a year. We're paying
0: hypothetically speaking, you say, hey, it was an unelected person who signed this document, and we're doing a different thing now, so sorry, but not sorry, and you just stop paying. What happens?
1: We'd get sued, I'm assuming.
0: Uh-huh. And then you take it to court and you say, there's no way out of this.
1: Well, there is a way out of it. We have to prove we don't receive a benefit. They're going to bring in their hydrologist and their engineer and say, we build a dam down here, a county south or two of us, and that water gets stored back in the spring and it doesn't go in the Red River. So Grand Forks, they can prove a benefit, but the point being is, how's that benefit this county? Why are we spending all this money out of our county? And if that's the case, what we should be doing when it comes to the local share time to pay, instead of us paying 35, here's my vote. We pay nothing. The 28 million company, the group, they get to pay all of it.
0: 775-5559, you're on KNOX with Commissioner Bierke. Good morning.
2: Hello. See, I'm not even going to pretend I could argue with Terry, but I'm going to use his logic for just a second. North Dakota pays into the United States. They get a tremendous amount back, as the studies I've heard, specifically on the radio. So what's the difference in the logic? And the other part of it is we belong to the state of North Dakota, so therefore we have to pay to belong. It's just the way the country's built. So what would you say if the United States said North Dakota pays in $1 million, gets back $5 million? What's your argument to that based on how you feel the county is getting hosed by the state?
1: Okay, let's start at the federal level. I think the federal level should cut how much money? Not just in North Dakota. They need to cut it at every state. And as far as the state thing, well, we pay in, say, $1 million in taxes, we get back in five. That, to me, is a bogus argument. We have two military bases. National defense is national defense. It's not state defense. Mm-hmm. So that to me, that argument's not the same. But we're $40 trillion in debt. I think the state should start cutting. I mean, the federal government should begin the program of reducing spending at the state level in every state. And then when it comes to the state, and also it's called prioritization. Mm-hmm. Okay, the state, they signed a deal to this military museum. And because I'm a vet, I can insult the military. Can't get back at me. I'm a vet. Uh-huh. They signed a deal. The vet donations are not coming in. Now they're going to give them $35 million more and tell them that at the end of the project, whatever you don't raise in donations, we'll cover. Hmm. Can, no, if I told you, I'm going to give you $55 million, but I want you to go out and get some donations. But if you don't get any donations or don't get much, I'll pay up to $55 million. How much are you going to spend?
0: Sweet, $55 million.
1: Okay, so the point being, and once again, what's more important, a museum or dams? A museum or a facility where criminal children are locked up, where we have one of only two in the state that takes people from all over? I can go on and on. It's called prioritization. It's time. And America at all levels, fed, state, local, the cake is gone. All we can afford is the green beans.
0: Yeah. 775-5559, you're on KNOX with Commissioner Bjerke. Good morning.
3: Me?
0: You.
3: Hey, happy fun Friday.
0: Happy fun Friday, TJ.
3: Commissioner Terry, thanks for your hard work on the money orders or following the money. I'm not a fan of any government entity, city or county, you know, acting as a bank. And like this pilot, payment in lieu of taxes. I just don't go along with government becoming like a bank. And so I appreciate you looking at all of these different places where our money goes. I mean, we have like $15 billion in the legacy fund sitting in Bismarck. And I feel that should have been used yearly to help all the cities and so forth. And finally, on this $40 trillion that we're in debt, there's finally, after many decades and decades, there's going to be a fiscal Commission Act, supposedly, where 16 members of Congress, 12 or 6 Republicans and 6 Democrats, and then 4 outside financial experts are going to find out how we're going to try to get this $40 trillion taken care of. But I appreciate your effort there, Terry. Thanks. Thank you.
1: As far as the commission, I have, on a scale of 1 to 10, I have negative 4,482 confidence that they're going to do what they have to do. But I just want to make it clear, we're going to have to start making tough decisions at all levels of government. I can do that. I can tell people no. Line them up. But it's time. We've got to get, once again, in the city of Grand Forks, and I know, because I know this better because I was on the council, just so everyone knows, between the city and the park district and a little bit of the school, if they spend a penny, they're spending $25 million on recreation and entertainment. Mm. Did you hear what I said? $25 million on, are you ready for the quote? Are you entertained?
0: I don't
1: When is enough, people?
0: I don't find losing my money to be entertaining, so I'm going to go ahead and vote no on that one.
1: Yeah, so we got to get real here.
0: 775-5559. I see the text messages. We'll get to them after the break. We'll wrap it up with Commissioner Bjerke next. This is Critical Thought on KNOX.
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9: Happening within the cattle complex. Some think it's because the president's temporary waiver of higher beef tariffs to bid in lower prices. You're listening to the American Ag Network. Good morning. I'm Susan Littlefield. So this morning, President Trump announced that the U.S. will waive higher tariffs on ground beef imports to bid for lower prices for consumers. He said on his Truth Social that the U.S. will allow for up to 300,000 metric tons of ground beef into the country for the next 90 days with no out of quota tariff. That puts a pause on the highest tariffs that are triggering when trade volumes surpass a certain quota. So we have a commitment that this beef will be sold at 25% below current market price. The president wrote that this deal will reduce prices for Americans while giving space to our great American beef herd to grow again. Those comments coming from the president earlier this morning via his Truth Social, and the market's reacting. We'll look at them in a moment on the American Ag Network.
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9: September corn up 3 1/4, 482. December 506 3/4, up 3 1/4. September beans 12.19 3/4, down 1. And November down 1, 12.35 1/2. Soybean meal September 313.90, down 180. Oil September 70.85, down 33. Chicago wheat September 682 1/2, down 1/4. Kansas City September 757 1/2, down 4 3/4. As Minneapolis September 696 1/4, down 4. August live cattle 219.22, down 412. October 213.15, down 485. August feeders 331.75, down 355. September 322.55, down 637. October lean hog 79.97, down 25. December down 10, 70.65. Class 3 milk September down 2 at 16.78. October 17.10, down 3. 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
1: Okay, let's go.
0: All right, so first text messenger says, could you ask Terry when Amarillo is going to be back on the agenda for the loan that they're getting from the county?
1: I'll follow up on that, but not before September. So I know I had some additional questions, and I think some other people did too, so that's still getting worked out. You know, they said they needed the money right away to pay the bill, so it's up to them to bring a document that accurately reflects costs, et cetera, et cetera, et cetera. So It's really on them.
0: Text messenger says, there was something about an increase for the cost of property that the county was cleaning up. Could Mr. Bierke say approximately where that's at? I can think of one and wondering how to best relay that to the county.
1: Okay, well, that project was on Philippi Road outside of Manville. If you have an issue, it has to be a public nuisance. There's all sorts of rules, which you need to contact the health department and start there.
0: Who paid for the Drayton Dam?
1: I have no idea. That's not. Now, a lot of these that were built 50 years, the federal government, you ready for it? They made a deal. We'll build it, and at the end of this amount of time, now it's yours to maintain. So, once again, when you talk about, well, the government's going to pay for it. Okay. Yeah, they built it 50 years ago. Now when it's really going to get expensive, they may or may not be there.
0: Any way that we can write legislation to change the water payments?
1: No, we have signed contracts. I don't know. I like the Garrison, I was saying, I don't know off the air. Why is Garrison Diversion, let's just say they really need the money, which I don't think they need as much because they're giving money away for recreational projects. But let's say they need X amount of money. Garrison Diversion is half the state. Why isn't that a state issue? Why is that coming off? And some of this stuff is, to me, is not so much, well, some of it is I don't agree with it, but some of it, even if I did agree with it, why is a water project that affects half the state funded through property taxes at the state, at the county level? Mm-hmm. Why isn't that a state issue?
0: Mm-hmm. Text messenger says, does the $1.8 million in federal grant money from the CVIC benefit the county?
1: No, we contract with the CVIC for specific services that we pay for, wait for it, that are mandated by the state of North Dakota. So the state says you must do this and then enjoy paying for it.
0: Text message says, because you asked Terry to explain why the commission unanimously gave Amarillo a $132,000 5-year loan with no guarantee of payback.
1: Well, first of all, that vote, we have to have the final contract, but there will be a guarantee. There was a guarantee, and there will be a guarantee, or it won't get approved. There will be they've already outlined a plan to guarantee the payment.
0: I appreciate the time, County Commissioner. We'll catch up with you again in a few weeks.
1: All right, then. See you later. Have a good day.
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3: ABC News, I'm Sherry Preston. Prince Harry, Elton John, Elton John's husband, and Liz Hurley, some of those who have now been ordered to pay the publisher of the Daily Mail an initial $13 million following their failed invasion of privacy case. The claimants lost the case in London last month, during which they said their phones had been hacked, claims it could not be proven. A sword-wielding attacker slashed several people at a school in Sweden today. He's now in custody. It happened just northwest of Stockholm. Severe weather hitting the Atlantic seaboard. No one was seriously injured, but it did cause a good amount of damage.
4: A rain-wrapped tornado tearing through the city of Dover, Delaware, sending debris flying and leaving behind a trail of destruction.
5: I can't believe this.
4: Some residents caught off guard, racing to take shelter. Two hotels left badly damaged, pieces of a building wrapped around power lines.
3: ABC's Morgan Norwood, another food safety scare as health officials in Minnesota and Wisconsin warn consumers of alfalfa sprouts potentially contaminated with salmonella. This is ABC News. We're getting word of an attacker wielding a sword who has wounded several people at a school in Sweden. It happened in a town northwest of the capital of Stockholm. The man with the sword is now in custody. Investigators in Philadelphia have identified the person accused of running around city streets scaring people while wearing a Chucky-style Halloween mask. Here's ABC's Faith Abube.
5: After terrorizing people on city streets for days, Philadelphia police say they've unmasked the mystery man allegedly threatening people and need help tracking him down. Police releasing new surveillance video in the urgent manhunt showing the suspect, investigators say, is 22-year-old Zymir Hughes. Authorities say over several days, Hughes harassed 15 to 16 people around the city, at times allegedly asking his victims, "Are you ready to die?"
3: He's been identified, but Hughes is still not in custody. Police say he travels for work and they think he might be on the West Coast, but there's no word on if he took his mask with him. Sherry Preston, ABC News.
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6: A former office manager who worked for two Crookston rental companies is facing 16 felony theft counts for stealing more than $250,000 in rent and deposit money. 53-year-old Kathy LaJesse of Grand Forks was responsible for collecting rent, as well as for deposits and bank statements. Prosecutors say she stopped paying her own rent on a Crookston home. She stole cash rent and security deposits from other tenants, and there were unexplained cash deposits that went into her personal account. A judge issued a warrant for her arrest back on August 14th and set bail of $5,000. Prosecutors say they will seek a tougher sentence if LaJesse is convicted. The Faith and Conviction Coalition's organizing a protest today against flock cameras in the Fargo-Moorhead area and surrounding communities. The DFLOC FM Metro Fired Up Friday takeover will go from 4:30 p.m. to 5:30 p.m. Organizers say this protest is part of the nationwide DFLOC Week of Action. This protest will happen a week after a protest in Fargo turned violent over political differences. The Trump administration's moving to lift restrictions on logging and road construction across roughly 62,000 acres of Minnesota's Superior National Forest. The U.S. Forest Service is proposing to repeal the 2001 roadless rule, which protects millions of acres of undeveloped natural forest land nationwide. Federal officials say the move could improve forest health and reduce wildfire risk, while environmental groups warn it could threaten water quality and wildlife habitat near the boundary waters. For KNOX News, I'm Alex Carminati. Yeah.
0: Thank you, Alex. Our next update from Alex Carminati in the KNOX Newsroom is on the way at 10:30. 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Coming up on 10:04, your KNOX 5-day forecast from staff meteorologist Mark Ewens, and it looks like this. Today, mostly sunny skies, a seasonal high of 83, northwest winds to 15 tonight. We'll see mostly clear skies, a low of 53, and light north winds. Then Saturday, mostly sunny skies, a high of 78. Sunday, we'll see increasing clouds and a high of 81. Monday, late day storms and a high of 86. Tuesday, dry and a high of 83. Right now, it's 65. Weather throughout the hour. 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

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It is 10:05. My name is Noah Chalaya. I am your host. Delighted to be here with you this morning. North Dakota lawmakers are looking for ways to engage communities across the state to gauge interest in hosting a future nuclear power plant. No facilities have been proposed, nor has a site even been selected, but members of an interim committee are studying the feasibility of advanced nuclear energy, having conversations with local communities that could prepare the ground for future development. 775-5559, number to join us. 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My question to you, do you want nuclear power in North Dakota? 775-5559, I don't. And here's why. We still haven't solved the nuclear waste problem. We still haven't solved the nuclear waste problem. And that's a really big deal because the nuclear waste outlives us by at a minimum tens of thousands of years, if not millions of years. 775-5559, number to join us. 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It's interesting, every time I have looked into this or every time I've tried to go to get further information, that sort of thing, it seems like I run across the same argument, which is, yeah, well, it's getting better, or it will get better, or it will eventually get better. But we really don't have an answer to this. And the best we have is a long-term nuclear warning message that because we actually believe that this stuff will be a problem long after we die. And so what the challenge that they came up with was that they wanted to have a nuclear message that would outlive the people that were here trying to communicate to people that may not speak our language, may not understand our pictures, that sort of thing. Here's what they came up with. And this is from the I think the Sandia National Laboratory.

0: emanation of energy. The danger is unleashed only if you substantially disturb this place physically. This place is best left shunned and left uninhibited. And they translated this into every conceivable language. They tried to follow some basic principles like rudimentary information. Something man-made is here. They tried to give cautionary information. Something man-made is here and dangerous. They tried to communicate things in basic information. Tells what, why, when, where, who, and how. And tried to condense down this highly complex information with figures and graphs and maps and all the rest of it. And that's the best we've come up with. Because we believe that this problem is going to outlive humanity. Okay? So, my question, 775-5559, do you want this here in North Dakota? There are some things that I think are inevitable, and just because we don't like them or are uncomfortable with them today doesn't necessarily mean they're a bad idea. And the go-to example I have of this, electric engines and cars. Okay. There is absolutely no doubt in my mind that someday every one of us will have an electric engine in our car. No doubt in my mind. It's not even really a question. And I think to say otherwise, to suggest that we're going to continue to have very complex mechanical gas-driven engines is akin to the person who likely in the late 1800s was like, yeah, this whole silly electric light business, so screw that. You know, I got my kerosene lamp. You know, what happens if the power goes out? Then the light's going to go out. I mean, that's going backwards. And so, I mean, for hundreds of years, thousands of years, we've had candles and we've had lamps. And even the Bible has a lamp in it. And it's powered by oil, not electric. So this idea of electric light, just ridiculous. You'll take my oil-driven lamp when you pry it from my cold, dead finger. There was that guy. I'm sure that there was. Right? How ridiculous in 2026 to look back and say, yeah, you know, you're buying a new house. Do you want to put oil driven lamps throughout the house, or would you like electric lights? Yeah, not one person. The question is so ridiculous that when I say it out loud, it likely makes you go, what is that guy talking about? It's that ridiculous. Okay. Fast forward 50, 75, 90 years from now. I don't know what the energy storage mechanism will be. I strongly suspect it won't be lithium-ion batteries. I don't know what the energy storage system will be. It very well might be some form of an engine. But I'm 100% certain that the motor is going to be electric. It's simple. It's cheaper. There's less to break down. You have instant torque. There's just all the good things about it, and you'd struggle to find a single bad thing about it. Other than it's gotten rammed down your throat, and because of that, there's a whole bunch of backlash, and because of that, there's a whole bunch of I don't want the government telling me what to do. But it's absurd to think that the electric motor isn't a better mousetrap. The electric car isn't a better mousetrap. Right now, if for me in the auto industry, what I'd be doing is I'd be putting electric motors on all the cars with gas engines on the top to power the electric motors. Because from your perspective as a buyer, there is no range anxiety. There's no batteries. There's no $10,000 this, that, or the other. We cannot match the fuel density of a drop of gasoline. Certainly not with lithium ion batteries right now. So don't even try to start down there because you're not, the technology isn't even close. But the motor part of it, where you don't need a transmission and you don't, that's absolutely there today. So take the advantage. And so all that to say, it's inevitable that that's the better mousetrap. And I feel like I can make that argument pretty well. You can't make that argument for nuclear power. 775-5559, you're on KNOX. Good morning.
1: Well, morning, Noah. I know you're using the electric vehicle and switching over as kind of a comparison to nuclear, but you listen, you bring up that kind of stuff around a redneck. I got to ramble for a second.
0: Mm-hmm.
1: I think electric is awesome. Just like I've told you about Edison Motors in Canada, the semi-truck company that has a diesel engine, but behind that big diesel is the generator that powers the axles, which is, electric motors instead of differentials, right? So you don't have that power loss of a transmission and a drive shaft and a differential. You know, all those transferring that power through all those gears, you lose a lot of power. I'm not sure what the coefficient is, but someone smart can figure it out, right?
0: Mm-hmm.
1: So I would really be open.

0: happen to a company like Ford and like Chevy and all these common ones we know of, instead of doing the all-electric nonsense, have an F-150, have the Coyote 5-liter V8 or the 3.5-liter V6 EcoBoost, right? But then behind that, don't have a transmission. Take the 10-speed out. It's a great transmission, but this would be better. Put a generator behind it. I don't know, whatever company they want to partner with, Catalyte, or if I'm pronouncing that right, any of the big brands, you know, and then have an electric motor for the rear axle, and then for the four-wheel drive, have an electric motor up front that you could just toggle a switch for the power on for four-wheel drive or off. I think that would be awesome. And you know what? Golly, I think I might buy one, because you still get the rumble of the nice V8 or whatever you like, but you have, you know, tons more power, tons more torque, tons more, you know, pick up and go off of a stoplight. I think that would be super cool. What do you think about that?
1: 100%. Do you agree with me that if... So, I didn't hear a single thing in there that suggested that even the most redneck of rednecks aren't going to appreciate an electric motor. I think I heard... Why what I was saying about electric motors being the better mousetrap is accurate.
0: Yeah, definitely. Like, if you can compare it to augers, like, I don't know, on the farm. You know, if you have, like, a smaller auger to transfer grain from, a trailer over to a bin, you know, I've used different types. You know, you use the gas-powered one, which is nice, but my favorite is the electric one. You know why? A little less hassle, a little less nonsense, but to bring it back to nuclear energy... I would like to see it in North Dakota, but I would like to see it done in more of a co-op kind of way, so the people own the energy, like a farmers union in a way, where different people, whoever wants to invest in it. You have a stock, you get a a return every year. What is that called when you get a return on your investment?
1: Yeah, a dividend. Yeah.
0: Every year. Yeah, so it's owned by the people. You know, hey, that power plant there, I see it. I own a piece of that. I think that'd be great, because it would be people owned, like a farmers union. That'd be kind of cool. As for the waste, well, we'll figure that out when we get to it, just like when we run out of fossil fuels.
1: 100%. I appreciate the call. 775-5559. You're on KNOX. Good morning.
2: I know. I think it was your show I called into about a month ago and mentioned that Ford was coming up with a bunch of different stuff, one of which is... they pretty much did away with their F-150 Lightning, mainly due to cost. But they are coming up with a hybrid. I don't know if it's available in the full-size pickup or if it was just the Maverick, which was a smaller pickup. But Ford's doing this, or they're going to. I don't know if it's completely up and running yet, but that would be something that a person could easily check out. So hang in there, Gen Z guy. Help is on the way.
1: I love it. 775-5559. You're on KNOX. Good morning.
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3: Yeah, and you're basically, to power that generator, you're just sipping fuel at that point in time.
1: Awesome. 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I appreciate the call. 775-5559, number to join us. 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It is 10:18. My name's Noah Chalaya. We'll take the break here. We'll continue next. This is Critical Thought on KNOX.

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0: News Radio, 1310 KNOX, 107.9, 103.3 FM. We're talking about nuclear power in North Dakota. I make the argument that there are some things that are technical innovations and the end solution is inevitable. My go-to example of that is electric motors. It will be I don't believe that is the same thing with nuclear power, and the waste is the key reason as to why. Waste means that you are dealing with waste in terms of tens of thousands or millions of years. So the best argument you have for that is, well, I won't be here to deal with that problem, which to me is not an answer. When I hear people say that, when I hear people say, well, just bury it or just stuff it or just whatever, and we've got enough land that it won't be my problem, that you haven't solved the problem. You've just kicked the can down the road. And if you've kicked and if you're kicking a can down the road, that is going to be dangerous for millions of years. The can is still right there. It's a problem today. It just and it'll be a problem for millions of years. It's just a problem that you've managed to move around. And I'm not cool with that. So until we fix the waste problem, to me, nuclear is out because it isn't the perfect option. It's just we think it's better than what we have now. But I even question that. So if you look at what has come out around the damage to the ozone layer and all the rest of it from burning stuff. Okay. The second we started putting carbon scrubbers and all this other stuff in their air scrubbers to get, we started to introduce all of those things. It hasn't even been 10 years. And scientists are already like, oh yeah, look at that. The ozone layer is recovering. So within a decade, you're starting to see changes and fixes. Okay. Nuclear, tens of thousands or millions of years, permanent deathly damage to humans for tens of thousands or millions of years. And no end in sight. So that is to say, we will produce waste faster than we can destroy it. In terms of millions of years. So in that light, where are you going to put the waste? Patterson said he wants to sponsor two bills, including a proposal related to the state's ban on storing high-level radioactive waste. That would be the waste that I'm talking about that is tens of thousands or millions of years. Patton's plans to introduce an exception that would allow temporary on-site radioactive waste storage for nuclear power plants. A draft of the bill was not available on Wednesday. There is no such thing as temporary nuclear waste. That's not a thing. Okay, it's got to go somewhere. The second part, or the second problem there is, nobody else wants your waste. You have any doubts about that? Was it Yucca Mountain or something like that? The idea was, oh, we'll just dump it off in Nevada. And eventually Nevada was like, yeah, we're not cool with that. Go dump it somewhere else. So to a degree, you're not, again, nobody thinks today the inside of a mountain is worth a hill of beans. So why not just dump nuclear radio waste? Nobody will ever find that valuable. Yeah, you know what? The settlers said the same thing about Wisconsin. You ever been to Wisconsin and you see the roads and it's like County A, County Road B, County Road C. And then when they got to Z, they were like, oh, now what? Shoot, there's only 26 letters. And I know. County AA, AB, AC, AD. So now you're driving and like right hand to God, this is you're driving like go take County XY to County ST and then take a left on County ZA. And it's ridiculous. It's absolutely ridiculous. Why is it that way? Because some schmuck. You know, when they're coming through, they're like, Wisconsin, who would ever want to live here? This is ridiculous. This is for the birds. And so that's not even worth road names. Yeah, it didn't age well. 775-5559, you're on KNOX. Good morning.
1: Good morning, Noah. When it comes to the idea of nuclear power, I do support it, but like you say, there needs to be a way to deal with waste. Mm-hmm. And a lot of that has to do with the type of reactor they're using. I believe there's a newer... a new old technology called thorium reactors, that are different than the present reactors that are using, say, uranium, because when nuclear reactors were first built in the U.S., they were building them in order to acquire nuclear fuel, as it were, plutonium for nuclear weapons. They were breeder reactors, and that was the base design. So they didn't build reactors really for power generation and for dealing with waste. The waste was to be used for a weapon system. So I think that would need to be looked at. Secondly, France uses plenty of nuclear power, and they reprocess their fuel. Because once fuel reaches a point of contamination, you can reprocess it and basically get over 90% of it back again to use again. And when people talk about, well, this radioactive waste is horrible, it's there for tens of thousands, if not millions of years. A lot of the worst ones are really short-lived. They're anywhere from 30 to 60-year half-lives. So it's not as though it can go out as far as a lot of people are saying. A lot of that is scare tactics. There may be ways to deal with it. But yes, it all needs to be looked at. And going back to the conversation you were having about automobiles and electric and all of that, I would say what people need to look into is the idea, yes, of a hybrid. And instead of running the regular engines we have now, an interesting one to look into, and I watched a couple of YouTube videos on it, was what we call an Omega engine. Basically, it's a Wankel rotary of a new style design. It's air-cooled, and they were getting an incredible amount of horsepower out of a low weight engine, air cooled, and they could stack them together for different horsepower ratings. But if they came up with that kind of a new technology, you could have a lightweight internal combustion engine, either that or a gas turbine, that would run a generator set, and then your vehicle would have some type of a small battery or capacitor pack so that when you needed the power, this motor would start up, go through a few seconds of just its warm-up period, and then it would just automatically kick up to its most efficient operating speed. So you're using gasoline or diesel fuel or whatever you're burning as efficiently as possible, and it runs basically to run the vehicle and to charge up that energy bank. And then when it reaches, say, 90% or 95%, whatever it's set at, it just shuts down, and you run on the battery pack deal again. Like you say, electric has so many advantages, but we don't have a way to have a straight electric vehicle. There are too many issues with it, but I think there are opportunities in new technology that could be used, even new gasoline or diesel engines, new styles, new types, that would vastly increase our efficiencies.
0: So a couple of things. So my basic premise, my bar for success is we need to be able to, reprocessing is fine, that counts as a solution, but we need to do something with the waste as fast as we're consuming it. So thorium is definitely better than like uranium or plutonium for sure, but it's still hundreds of years. It's just not tens of thousands or millions of years. So again, now we can at least conceptualize it, but it still exceeds your and my lifetime.
1: Yes, but how much is it really going to amount to? I mean, people talk about tons and tons and tons of waste.
0: You're not wrong. Every piece of waste that's ever been created would fit inside of any one of our power plants. So it's not a tremendous amount of waste. That isn't, you're not wrong. But we're creating it faster than we can destroy it. So it is growing over time. It is never shrinking or staying static.
1: Well, I guess I could see that side of it, but if there is a way to process it and properly store it, I mean, they've even talked about encasing it in borosilicate glass, which will last those tens of thousands, if not millions of years. I mean, there may be ways to do it, but I agree with you. It needs to be looked at. It's not as though, you know, it's like this is one solution to the problem, but it creates three other problems. But let's do it anyway. Like you're saying, that's not necessarily a solution.
0: 100%. Hey, I appreciate the call, my friend. And I appreciate you pushing back and drawing some other attention to some of the other competing technologies and kind of where we're at. It is important to differentiate. Here are the real concerns versus here are some of the fear, uncertainty, and deception that comes about. It's 10:32. We'll head over to the KNOX newsroom, get the latest from Alex Carminati. Continue next. This is Critical Thought on KNOX.

0: From the Berkshire Hathaway Home Services Family Realty Newsroom, this is KNOX News with Alex Carminati.
1: Three manufactured homes that were stuck on I-29 South in Grand Forks have been removed. Trucks were carrying them when they were unable to cross the overpass at Demers Avenue, and they had been sitting on the closed right lane and shoulder. They were unable to fit through construction on the overpass because of an 11-foot width restriction. The trucks were hauling an oversized load that's 16 feet wide. North Dakota Highway Patrol Lieutenant Ryan Panasic explains why it took a few days to get them off the interstate.
2: It would have required either backing them the wrong direction on southbound 29 with an active lane alongside, or closing that section and rerouting that section of I-29. We made the decision it was safer to have them pull as far to the right as possible in that closure area and have them wait there until they could move forward.
1: Panasic also says he has dealt with situations like this before, but this one's unique.
2: Definitely lasted longer than most in that we had them parked there for several days, but easier than some others in that they weren't wedged in somewhere, so they weren't literally stuck, physically stuck in some restricted area. A little bit easier in that we had the option to just pull them off to the side and have them wait.
1: All three drivers of each truck were cited for a permit violation and given a $100 fine. For KNOX News, I'm Alex Carminati.
3: Thank you, Alex. Our next update from Alex Carminati in the KNOX newsroom is on the way at 11:02. 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We'll take a look at your KNOX 5-day forecast from staff meteorologist Mark Ewens, and it looks like this. Today, mostly sunny skies, seasonal high of 83, northwest winds to 15. Tonight, we'll see mostly clear skies, a low of 53, light north winds. Saturday, mostly sunny skies and a high of 78. Sunday, increasing clouds and a high of 81. Monday, late day storms and a high of 86. Tuesday, dry and a high of 83. Right now, it's 68. Weather throughout the hour. Mark Ewens forecast, severe weather information. 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

0: News Radio, 1310 KNOX, 107.9, 103.3 FM. Good morning. It is 10:38. My name is Noah Chalaya. I am your host. Delighted to be here with you this morning. We're talking about North Dakota nuclear power. Lawmakers looking for ways to engage communities across the state to engage interest in hosting a future nuclear power plant. I make the argument that this conversation is dead on arrival until we fix the waste problem. Your thoughts entertained at 775-5559. Text messenger says, yes, a rotary engine. I don't want to replace Apex seals in my new car. You're over my head. I get into my car, I say a prayer, and I push the button. And if I hear a little bit of a, then that's a good sign. That means I'll probably proceed. Put the car into reverse or drive, gently touch the long one on the right, and away we go. And that's really the extent that I car. Text messenger says hydrogen has more advantages, but there's too much money in fossil fuel. Yes, but hydrogen has a downside too. So Pennsylvania, good friend of mine, his dad is in charge of it's essentially like the filling station for hydrogen fuel cell cars. UND built a hydrogen fuel cell car. And so the good side is that you put hydrogen in and water drips out the tailpipe. So that part's good. The downside, corrosion is through the roof. So that's a huge problem in hydrogen fuel cell cars, is corrosion. Second problem that you have is you have a gigantic bomb that you're driving around, and it's, you know, so you got, there are downsides. And I think Toyota maybe is one of the only commercial producers of a hydrogen fuel cell cars. So it'll be interesting to see how that progresses. But I agree it's worth considering. I think that there are some downsides. 775-5559, you're on KNOX. Good morning.
1: Good morning, Noah. It sounds like you've done the research and I haven't done much on it, but on hydrogen powered vehicles, how do they get the hydrogen? What is the source for the hydrogen fuel?
0: My understanding is they take water and separate and use electrolysis to separate the hydrogen out, I think. But I emphasize the word think.
1: Okay, because I thought that might be the case, using electrolysis. So where do they get the electricity? Are you seeing where I'm going here?
0: Yes.
1: It's kind of like Brad Schmidt, or maybe it was you, always said that you point to a coal-fired power plant and say, see, that's an electric car fuel plant.
0: Yeah.
1: Kind of to make the point.
0: Yeah. No, you're not wrong. Yeah. It so far as I understand, it is electrolysis, and yes, 100% it has to come to electricity. There is something to be said. I'll give some credence. I agree it's not a solution today. I'll give some credence to the idea that if you don't start cracking the circular problem, then you never break free. So if you could, for example, you use, coal-fired plants to do electrolysis to get hydrogen, but eventually the hydrogen starts producing its own energy, and so then you can use the hydrogen energy to then go use electrolysis to split it. I mean, maybe there's a way to do that. I don't know. Questions above my pay grade.
1: At present, it's a case of trying to kill one bird with two stones instead of killing two birds with one stone.
0: That's right. That's right. You're absolutely right. I appreciate the call. 775-5559, you're on KNOX. Good morning.
2: Yeah, real quick, just two quick car things to inform everybody on. I'm not an expert on rotaries. Someone could call in who actually has better experience with them. But Apex seals, so a rotary engine, imagine like a spinning Dorito, right? And that's the engine, right? And that each three tips of that Dorito, you know, has like these little ceramic seals on them, and that's how it works. Someone should call in and explain it better. I don't really do much with rotaries. And then second of all, the Toyota Camry you're thinking of, they make a hydrogen-powered Toyota Camry. So, yep, that's all.
0: Okay, so it is Toyota that has that out there.
2: Yep, yeah, it's pretty interesting, but, I mean, the infrastructure, if people think that the infrastructure isn't here for electric cars, boy, it's way worse for hydrogen. How often do you see a hydrogen station?
0: Again, I've seen one my entire life, and the only reason I saw that is because my friend's dad works there. So if it wasn't that, I may or may not even have seen that.
2: Yeah, and if I'm not wrong, hydrogen gas is also used in like the newer age MAP gas, not the old school, but the newer age MAP gas, it's a mix of a bunch of different gases, like propane. And one of the gases they add in there is also hydrogen to get, you know, your copper fittings and stuff hot enough to solder. So, yeah, hydrogen is pretty cool. So, yep.
0: I love it. Yeah, I appreciate the call, my friend. 775-5559, number to join us. Call, text, join us in the chat room, knoxradio.com/live. Text messenger says this. Last caller stated some new electric hybrid powered by a Wankel rotary-style engine. If they were a good engine design, and the pistons would have disappeared decades ago. Oh, I see. I got you now. 775-5559, you're on KNOX. Good morning.
1: Good morning, Noah. Responding to what you were just talking about there and what Gen Z guy brought up, the Wankel rotary engine, the original design basically had what he called a Dorito inside, a triangular interior piece, and it creates compression by the geometry of the chambers themselves and how they function and rotate. And yes, they had issues with seals. Mazda used to use them in the RX-7. That was where the Wankel rotary really came in to play, was Mazda had them in the RX-7s. And they are a high-speed, low-torque motor. And that would probably make them pretty decent for some type of a generator system, because if you were just running at a constant speed, constant load, you could account for that. And when I brought up the Omega engine, it's a Wankel style, general style, but the geometry is a little bit different. It's, I mean, things have changed, and the technology changes. And, I mean, even when people talk about, well, the Wankel rotary would have replaced regular piston engines years ago. Well, the regular piston engines, all the new technology is old technology. When they were coming out with dual overhead cams and four valves per cylinder, yeah, they were going back to the 1920s to get that general technology. Now we have better materials and better computers, better understanding of what's going on, so things become more efficient, but it's not as simple necessarily as people might make it out to be.
0: Yeah, 100%. Do you have a suggestion or what we could do to fix that?
1: Well, I guess I'm not sure. I've done, like I say, a little bit of research on it, but I'm not heavily into it. So it's just, it's something that's a possibility out there. There may be companies working on it, but you know, it's the same old story. You're dealing with a well-established set of engines that's already out there, although these modern engines, with all the issues people seem to be having with them, it makes me wonder if someone came up with an alternative, if people wouldn't run to it. But it's a case where you're competing against something that's already out there and proven, and it takes a whole lot of money to develop something new.
0: Well said. I respect the problem. I'm not suggesting I have an answer to it. I appreciate you bringing it to my attention. 775-5559, you're on KNOX. Good morning.
3: That me, Noah?
0: That's you. Good morning.
3: Morning. So I just to throw in a little bit of information, that personal information that I know. Number one, the most efficient engine that we have right now, short of like a turbine or something, is a diesel. And to make the engine generator motor system work is not difficult. That's a pretty simple concept. Look at the Toyota Yaris and stuff. They're all over the place, and they're really nice vehicles, and this is all easy to do. The Wankel with high speed and low torque would be a problem running a generator. Generators require a lot of torque. The generator on your car or the alternator on your car, when you start to build lots and lots of amps, that's a significant draw on the engine. Mm. So you're going to want something, and it's a torque draw because it's not, you don't count any of this in horsepower anymore. Horsepower is an ability to do work over time. Torque is the ability to do the work. Like, you need to have a certain amount of ability to just perform that function.
0: Okay.
3: A diesel engine, and they make these, and diesel engines have been around longer than even gas engines. They've been around forever and ever and ever. they can make diesel engines right now that run probably into the high 30s, maybe in the low 40s on some really, really fancy, fancy ones. But if you put like a one cylinder diesel engine with a direct injection system, maybe a little turbo, it would outperform and outrun almost anything else out there. If you keep the cooling correct and you just run them, no, you don't shut them off. You don't start them up. You don't do all the funny stuff that we do with them for normal driving. That's a problem with diesels and turbos and the new trucks that everybody's driving around now because they have these diesel or turbos. Have fun in a few years.
0: Yeah.
3: But the, like there's Yanmar engines that are pumping water in and around for like the last 40 years, 50 years, and basically run 24/7 all the time. And the only time that they're shut down is long enough to change the filter, change the oil, and fill them back up again and go. So it's a, if you don't run them like a normal car, they do run much better and much longer. That's why I'm standing next to a semi with 700 and some thousand miles on it. They just work better, and they would work better in a generator setup too. Gen Z guy, or I think that was him when he was talking about putting a Coyote in front of him or something. All you're doing at that point is wasting gas because you want to hear a V8.
0: Mm-hmm.
3: None of that is necessary. We have the ability of doing all of this stuff, and mm-hmm. we can do it right now. And it's not hard. Where you lose some of it is to have real fast, to have like a car faster than my Mercedes. You're going to need 250, 300 horsepower. And that means you're going to need like a Tesla Plaid with four different motors or really big motors to do that. Driving a thing down the road or driving a car down the road, 40, 50, 60 horsepower. The only reason why you have a 200 horsepower engine or a 300 horsepower engine is because you can go from 0 to 80 on an on-ramp and be up to speed really quick and easy.
0: Well said, sir. I appreciate all the information. We'll take the last break here. We'll wrap up our discussion next. This is Critical Thought on KNOX.

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5. My name is Noah Chalaya. I am your host. Delighted to be here with you. Text messenger says 775-5559. The best car ever was a 1984 Toyota Corolla diesel with a 5-speed. I could get 60 miles per gallon with it. Another text messenger says, it seems like the average conservative in North Dakota is for nuclear energy simply because liberals are not. Another text messenger says, send it to the sun. Not a bad idea. Here's the problem. If everything goes according to plan and it works, it's a great idea. You want to talk about a place we'll never run out of space? Space is a place that will never run out of space. 100%. So, and oh, by the way, there's already nuclear radiation up there. And so, I'm with you. There's no downside. If everything goes to plan, that's the key point here. If everything doesn't go according to plan and the rocket blows up on the way up to space, now you're raining down nuclear radioactive waste back over Earth. And so that goes from a, well, it's not a half bad idea, to a horrible idea. 775-5559, number to join us. Call, text, join us in the chat room, knoxradio.com/live. Complex is not a word. Complex? I don't know what you're saying. Now the text messenger says, H.G. Wells was correct. Now we know where the Morlocks come from, buried nuclear waste. Another text messenger says, is there something wrong with my... Okay, yeah, very funny. Very, very funny. I can't read that. So here's the other part of this that I just looked and I went, oh, really? Ian Gillie, he's a farmer from Cheyenne who used to be a civilian nuclear engineer for the U.S. Navy and has a master's degree in the subject. He urged lawmakers to continue their pursuit of nuclear power for the state. Quote, you can guarantee that North Dakota will have a reliable electricity for the next 100 years, and the community that you pick will be the most prosperous county in the state of North Dakota for the next 100 years. Gillie said during the public comment period of the meeting, these are they're incredible jobs and incredible economic powerhouses. Okay, that's true. You know what else is true? You can also guarantee danger to humans in the state of North Dakota for at a minimum of hundreds of years, if not thousands or millions of years. Wyoming is a state that's already gone through much of this process. They started a thing, or they started working with Microsoft, or well, not Microsoft, but Bill Gates, on a thing called TerraPower, which is known as a small modular nuclear reactor. And SMRs, or small modular reactors, are something that I think would be a really great place for us to start with nuclear energy if we're going to get into this, because it doesn't tie it to a specific place. Think of it like a semi-truck trailer size thing that you would park and would power your city. And the waste stays within the little semi-truck trailer thing so it can be moved around. That I think is maybe worth having a discussion on. But the part I disagree with is the North Dakota State University is anticipating a growing need for nuclear engineers, and they're launching a new certificate program this fall to meet the student demand. So essentially what you're being told by people of that are in the know with nuclear is you would like it if only you understood it better. So I'll ask at 775-5559, is your problem with nuclear energy that you just don't know enough about it? Because I'll tell you, every time I look at the nuclear problem, I come back to the same stumbling block, which is waste. We still don't have an answer for waste. And until that gets solved, it's not that I don't know enough about it. I keep asking questions and I keep getting the same answers, but none of them really address the concern. And the best we've got is, well, it'll get better over time. Great. When it is better in time, then come back to me and say, hey, now it's an option. But we're not there yet. And so let the other states, let Wyoming, let all these, you go figure it out. You go try it. You go dev it. You go get it working. You go figure out the waste problem. You go figure it out and then come back to us. And when we have a viable working solution, then we'll implement it. Until then, just stick with coal. This is Critical Thought on KNOX.

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1: News. I'm Sherry Preston. Sources say Navy officials are weighing whether to strip the name of one of World War II's most famous black service members from a new aircraft carrier and instead name the ship for President Trump. Doris Miller was a cook aboard the USS West Virginia and helped move the ship's mortally wounded captain to safety before taking control of an anti-aircraft gun and shooting down at least one Japanese plane. Federal appeals court has halted a ruling allowing thousands of college players who graduated high school in 2022 an extra year of eligibility. Confirmation on Long Island, those weather spouts did reach land.
2: Yesterday at approximately 7:11 p.m., we had a tornado touchdown here in Atlantic Beach at the Sun and Surf Beach Club. There was extensive damage.
1: Nassau County, New York executive Bruce Blakeman, a Texas court slashing the $50 million judgment against InfoWars founder Alex Jones to just $1.5 million. This is ABC News. It was her first drone-delivered Amazon package, and she says it will be her last. Here's ABC's Jim Ryan.
3: When Lindsay Austin of Richmond, Texas, heard the buzz of a drone in her backyard, she excitedly ran outside to document her very first Amazon Prime Air delivery. The video, posted initially to TikTok, shows the result. The drone, with its smiling Amazon logo clearly in view, drops Lindsay's package right into her swimming pool. The incident came the day after the retailer announced plans to expand Amazon Prime Air to 500 cities by the end of the year. Jim Ryan, ABC News.
1: Shoppers like Aaron Theoven in Rockland County, New York, are one of the millions of people struggling with higher prices for just about everything.
4: We're spending a lot of money, but leaving with smaller bags, but we'll make it work.
1: Walmart now says it plans to cut prices on thousands of products in its stores using the nearly $3 billion it's getting back in tariff refunds. This is ABC News.
0: From the Berkshire Hathaway Home Services Family Realty Newsroom, this is KNOX News with Alex Carminati.
5: As North Dakota Governor Kelly Armstrong declared a drought emergency, the Minnesota Department of Natural Resources says that 45% of the state's under a severe drought. Parts of northern Minnesota are considered to be in extreme drought, which includes Polk, Norman, and Clay counties. In central Minnesota, dairy farmer Sawyer Winter says there have been prolonged dry conditions.
6: We actually planted several fields of alfalfa for our dairy cattle, and normally we would expect to get three cuttings before fall, but this year we've only gotten one cutting, so that's just a pretty significant reduction in alfalfa.
5: Winter's a dairy farmer from Buckman, Minnesota, which is located in Morrison County. His home county is experiencing moderate to severe drought conditions. He also says the drought's affecting markets.
6: Corn futures have increased from where they bottomed out in June, and they're currently hovering around $5 a bushel, and September futures are slightly less than that, around $4.80 a bushel. Milk prices remain pretty weak. Class 3 milk futures are around $16.60 per hundredweight.
5: The DNR says there was a statewide average of 3.82 inches of precipitation for the month of July, which is 0.13 inches below what's normal. For KNOX News, I'm Alex Carminati.
7: Thanks, Alex. Our next update from Alex Carminati is on the way at 11:30. 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Mostly sunny skies today, a seasonal high of 83, northwest winds to 15. Tonight we'll see mostly clear skies and a low of 53, light north winds. Saturday, mostly sunny skies, a high of 78. Sunday, we'll see increasing clouds and a high of 81. Monday, late day storms and a high of 86. Tuesday, a high of 83. Right now it's 68. Weather throughout the hour. 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

0: 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It is 11:05. My name is Noah Chalaya. I am your host. Delighted to be here with you. So it wasn't on my bingo card for today, but I just got to stop and say, did you happen to catch the ABC News top of the hour news in which the first drone delivery dropped the package in the freaking swimming pool? 775-5559, you're on KNOX. Good morning.
1: I was just going to ask if you heard that after our discussion yesterday.
0: I couldn't, you know, and the funny thing is, like, if you're Amazon and you're rolling this out, how flipping hard is it to program the stupid thing to say, look down, if there's water, don't drop the package? I mean, program it to look for green, program it to look for concrete, program it to look for the front door. The roof would have been a better place.
1: Yep. No, that's just, first thing I thought of was our conversation yesterday, and it just blew my mind. Okay, were you listening when they said they might, instead of naming the, I think it was aircraft carrier after Doris Miller?
0: I missed that.
1: Do you know who Doris was?
0: I can't say that I do.
1: Okay, he was in Pearl Harbor, 1941, December 7th. He was a cook.
0: Oh, interesting.
1: If you ever see the movie Pearl Harbor?
0: I have.
1: Okay. He's the guy, the black guy, that comes up, gets on the 50 cal, and knocks down a zero.
0: Okay.
1: That's true to life. That's uh-huh. Okay. He helped save a lot of lives that day. A true American hero. I don't care the color of his skin.
0: Yep.
1: But, you know, but for them to be reconsidering now, not naming it after him and naming it after Trump, really pisses me off. And I wonder, I sure hope this isn't Trump behind this, but I would almost bet that, hey, we got a new carrier or whatever ship it is. I think it's a carrier coming out. I want my name on it, just like the Kennedy Center, just like everything else. You build your own damn buildings, you put your name on them. But quit advocating for putting your name on things, government run or military, while you're still alive.
0: Yeah,
1: that bugs me.
0: Yeah, it bugs Dr. Jendrysek too. We had a fairly robust discussion on naming things after alive people.
1: Yeah, nope. There's a reason for the most part we don't do it. Like I say, he wants to put his name on Trump Towers and stuff like that, golf courses. Absolutely, every right. But leave your mitts off of stuff like that. Thanks, Noah.
0: I appreciate the call. 775-5559, number to join us. 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So the first Amazon, we talked about this. Amazon is going to try to roll out doing drone deliveries. I don't know if you could plan a screw up much worse than dropping this lady's package in her freaking

0: And she was talking about how she does all her clothes shopping online. And so we're sitting in a group and somebody else asks her, well, that must be ridiculous because you'd never know if anything's fit. I could never do that. And she goes, are you kidding me? Rather than go into a store and pick out the things they think might fit and then go into a changing room and then try them on and then take them back off and then switch back in my clothes and then go to the checkout. And then instead of doing any of that, it's way easier to just have the thing showed up. And then I'm not really sure what size is going to fit. Great. I'll have all three and have those show up at my porch. And I pick the one that I like best and I just wear it that day. And the rest of them I throw on my front porch or drop off at Kohl's and say, here, Amazon, here, Jungle Store, have back. And they just take it. Their customer support is almost second to none. I mean, it's essentially if you're unhappy, they're unhappy. And they have learned that throwing money in your face is the fastest way to make you happy. So you didn't like the transaction? No problem. Just throw it there. Package got stolen? No problem. Package got whatever it is, it will make it our problem. And then you'll be happy to shop here. And frankly, I think it works. 775-5559, number to join us, call, text, join us in the chat room, KNOXradio.com/live. You're on KNOX. Good morning.
1: Good morning.
0: Hi there.
1: Hi. So I don't think this is going to have any on Amazon. The only reason it made the news is she had her video camera out. This is no different than the guy coming up to your door and chucking the package at the door.
0: Yes.
1: Which I have never had. I have never had happen to me. I think Amazon's great and their return policy's perfect, but it reminds me of the Cybertruck with the indestructible window when he hits it with the hammer. Well, you still see Cybertrucks. It's just a learning curve. And frankly, what Musk did, he put that out, you know, he had a big production. Mm-hmm. This is just one isolated incident, and I don't really think it's fair for the world to paint Amazon as the drones aren't going to work. It's the way of the future. It's just the way it is.
0: I completely agree with I 100% agree with everything you just said. The only thing that I would add to it, though, is that if that's the case, and like, hey, it's going to work out, and I agree with you that it will, why not work that stuff out ahead of time before you expand to five states? Like, these should be problems that we should have worked out prior to rolling it out to all of these states and making this big to-do about, hey, now we're going to start drone delivery. Like, we got to fix the swimming pool problem first.
1: That is an excellent point. Well stated.
0: I appreciate the call, my friend. 775-5559, you're on KNOX. Good morning.
2: Yeah, you guys kind of missed one point. They said that actually it was a blessing in disguise that it bounced in the water, and if it had been dropped on the concrete sidewalk, it would have been smashed to bits. So the real question is, why can't they come closer to the ground?
0: Yeah, I mean, probably because they don't want to run the risk of running into stuff is the answer to that question. But there's other ways to fix that, right? You put it inside of rubber bouncer things. There's other ways. Dropping it in the swimming pool isn't an option, if only because not everybody has a swimming pool. So even if you could have like a little floating thing and it breaks the fall and all the rest of it, I don't think that's an option. 775-5559, you're on KNOX. Good morning.
3: Yeah, I agree with Decent Dave on this one when it comes to Trump trying to, you know, have his name on everything, especially over, you know, taking priority over a World War II veteran. I think that's egotistical and sick. I think him constantly trying to get his name involved with the Kennedy Center is egotistical and sick, all right? And I've said good things about things that he's done, and I've said a lot of bad things about the bad things that he's done, because frankly, the cons outweigh the pros with this guy. He lied to us, he lied to you, he lied to everybody, and he's just trying to wipe his advertising feces all over our great country at this point. 2028 can't come quick enough. But I'll tell you what, I will not vote for a Democrat. So we better get some good candidates. 2028.
0: Hold on. Walk me through this. So you get to 2028, and it's J.D. Vance, and it's a progressive that's running. Then who do you vote for?
3: Either I'm not going to vote, or I will write in a candidate. I will not vote for J.D. Vance, and I damn sure won't vote for a progressive, especially with how extreme the Democratic Party has gotten and how establishment the Republican Party has gotten. It's not.

0: America first anymore. They don't serve America and the American people anymore.
1: Well said. I appreciate the call. 775-5559, number to join us. 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Text messenger says this: Decent Dave doesn't want the aircraft carrier renamed. Okay, so here's the thing. It's interesting to me that you want to pick on Decent Dave for not wanting Trump to have his name on the thing, when literally every other message you send or every other day, you're upset that this station has positive coverage of probably the best president we've ever had, certainly in my lifetime. Text messenger says, there is another video with an Amazon drone dropping the package on the family dog. Jeez, that would be a bigger deal to me than the swimming pool, for sure. But again, text messenger says, you're on camera. The silliness of not being able to not drop it in the pool. I just can't get my mind wrapped around that. You're on KNOX. Good morning.
2: I got to agree with Decent Dave. You know, we're supposed to honor the dead when we name the ships and name the things in government in this country. That's kind of been a longstanding policy, that we don't typically honor the living with that. We usually honor the people that have done the job before. It's kind of the way that it has worked. You know, Eisenhower, the ship that runs in his name, wasn't named when he was living. Neither was Lincoln. You know, neither was Truman, neither was any of the other ships that are out there. So, hell, Obama doesn't even have one yet. Neither does Biden. I don't believe there's a Bush one yet either. Right? So all of a sudden, Trump's going to jump in line.
1: Yeah.
2: That's kind of the way I see that. So, you know, I mean, heck, I guess we'll just start naming them before we even have people who are presidents, if that's the rate we're going. So it's just, it's part of the egotistical piece, part of the narcissism piece. I get it. I get really sick of hearing about it, though. And just like Dave said, I agree. If you are paying for something and it's your funding that's doing it, your Trump Tower, your golf courses, your whatever, go ahead and put your name on that. That's your advertising. But when you're representing as president of the United States, you don't get to walk in and just throw your money down and your name down and say, well, because I'm writing the legislation, or if I'm signing the legislation for this, or because I'm president right now, it's going my way or the highway, and my name's going to go on it. That's like throwing the temper tantrum of a 5-year-old. And it's these kinds of things that, even though those of us who tend to support most of his causes get annoyed by, because he acts half the time like a child. Mm-hmm. And he needs to be called out on it when he does it.
1: Yeah, 100%. It's interesting that all of you guys, you're all pretty much on the same thing that, like, hey, this it's great, but not no bueno for this, huh?
2: Well, I mean, every single time he says something stupid, I'll call him out on it too, because I don't like, you know, I didn't vote for the guy because I knew he was an adult in any way, shape, or form. I knew that going in. I knew what I was getting. I voted for for what he brings to the table for policies, you know, and even some of those are a little shaky sometimes, I'll admit, but he was a lot better choice than what we were getting on the other side. But it's the constant behavior that becomes the issue. But I don't really think that we've had, in the last 20 years plus, mm-hmm, a real decent candidate for president. I would say the last president that I could really say, and I didn't get a chance to vote for him, I wasn't old enough, but I can say the last president that really I would have considered honorable in most fashions, and I think most people were probably proud to vote for, at least conservative-wise, was Reagan. Because, you know, even though he was an actor and he probably had a few skeletons in the closet, he carried himself magnificently. And I think that we just don't have that a lot anymore. You know, the Bushes were okay, but, you know, it's gone significantly downhill. Clinton wasn't anything to write home about. He had plenty of stuff that wasn't great. Obama was a good showman, but that was about it. So, and then Biden, he just didn't know where he was half the time. And now we've got the disaster we have now. So can we get back to some quality people?
1: Yeah. And here's the thing. You need both, right? You need both good Democrats and good Republicans. One makes the other party better, I think.
2: Yeah. Yeah. Well, yeah. I mean, you know, you have to have a good balance of each. And you have to people that can work together. And I just don't think that that's ever going to happen anymore in this country, because both sides have gone so far to their corner that nobody wants to work together anymore on anything. And, you know, who's suffering is those of us who are middle class to lower class. The higher class isn't suffering at all. Mm-hmm. They still have everything that they need.
1: Well, and here I would actually make the argument the two extremes don't suffer, right? If you have absolutely nothing, the government provides for you and you're not out anything. If you're at the very high end, you need nothing, you want nothing, and so you're not out anything. It's really those who are in the middle that suffer the most, right?
2: Yeah. You know, I would say, I guess when I say lower class, I'm talking about lower class that doesn't necessarily qualify for a lot of benefits, but they're lower to middle class. Do you know what I mean? Because there's that little gray area in there that they're really low middle class, but they could still probably be on a poverty line of some sort, but they really don't qualify for a lot of benefits. Because I know people like that. They don't qualify for daycare assistance. They don't qualify for WIC. They don't qualify for anything because their income is just over the line. But yet they're poor enough by standards to be poverty level.
1: Huh.
2: But they don't qualify for benefits.
1: Interesting. I appreciate you chiming in. Thanks for the call. 775-5559, number to join us. 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We'll take the break here. We'll continue next. 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

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Welcome back. All right, we're going to head over to the KNOX newsroom shortly. We'll get the latest from Alex Carminati. He's standing by with the latest. Then, a Texas court has reduced the judgment against Alex Jones, you know, the turning the freaking frog gay guy, from $50 million to just $1.5 million. Now, on one hand, I would tell you that the judgment is likely a way more accurate, way more realistic judgment against Alex Jones. At the same time, the point of that $50 million was to make sure that he was done, that he was sunk, that his little media empire was over and all the rest of it. $1.5 million means he potentially climbs out and lives to fight another day. All right, we'll head over to the KNOX newsroom. We'll get the latest from Alex. We'll dig into that next. This is Critical Thought on KNOX.

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1: A former office manager who worked for two Crookston rental companies is facing 16 felony theft counts for stealing more than $250,000 in rent and deposit money. 53-year-old Kathy Legesse of Grand Forks was responsible for collecting rent, as well as for deposits and bank statements. Prosecutors say she stopped paying her own rent on a Crookston home, she stole cash rent and security deposits from other tenants, and there were unexplained cash deposits that went into her personal account. A judge issued a warrant for her arrest back on August 14th and set bail at $5,000. Prosecutors say they will seek a tougher sentence if Legesse is convicted. The Faith and Conviction Coalition's organizing a protest today against flock cameras in the Fargo-Moorhead area and surrounding communities. The D-Flock FM Metro Fired Up Friday takeover will go from 4:30 p.m. to 5:30 p.m. Organizers say this protest is part of the nationwide D-Flock Week of Action. This protest will happen a week after a protest in Fargo turned violent over political differences. The Trump administration is moving to lift restrictions on logging and road construction across roughly 62,000 acres of Minnesota's Superior National Forest. The U.S. Forest Service is proposing to repeal the 2001 roadless rule, which protects millions of acres of undeveloped natural forest land nationwide. Federal officials say the move could improve forest health and reduce wildfire risk, while environmental groups warn it could threaten water quality and wildlife habitat near the boundary waters. For KNOX News, I'm Alex Carminati.
2: Thank you, Alex. Our next update from Alex Carminati in the KNOX Newsroom is on the way at 12:02 as part of the Ryan Cunningham Show. 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It is 11:32. We'll take a look at your KNOX 5-day forecast from staff meteorologist Mark Ewens, and it looks like this today. Mostly sunny skies, a seasonal high of 83, northwest winds to 15. Then tonight we'll see mostly clear skies, a low of 53 and light north winds. Saturday, mostly sunny skies, a high of 78. Sunday, increasing clouds and a high of 81. Monday, late day storms and a high of 86. Tuesday, dry and a high of 83. Right now, it's 68. Weather throughout the hour. 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

0: News Radio 1310 KNOX 107.9 103.3 FM. Joining us via the magic of the telephone, it is Darren Godorhi from Bears Home Heating Solutions. Welcome in, sir.
1: Hey, good morning, Noah. How are you doing today?
0: I'm doing well, sir. What's new in the world of heating and air conditioning this week?
1: You know, we still got a lot of heat in front of us, it sounds like. I mean, 85 or higher for a few days. So, yeah, we're still doing a lot of air conditioning work. Still a lot of demand for ductless mini splits in places that are getting way too hot and there's no way to control the temperature in those spaces and so forth. Plumbers are pretty busy with a number of things as well.
0: Talk to me about indoor air quality. This is something that I feel like doesn't get quite enough love and attention on the air. It's become a bigger focus lately. Can you talk to me, like, let's start with what's one simple effective upgrade beyond just the basic filters that you'd recommend for people that are dealing with allergies or pets or they want cleaner air?
1: You know, probably the one thing that we want to do is, you mentioned filters. There's definitely better filters than others, but the one thing we got to be mindful of is we can get a little too restrictive if we're going to use a standard, we'll call it high quality pleated filter. So those can become a challenge, great filters, but if the system can't handle them, you know, it's not going to work anyway. So I think that takes us to the next step that's easy. It's a simple fix. It's a 1-inch, very, very standard, very common filter size, you know, 20/25 by 1, 16/25 by 1. And they're electrostatic and they will take care of different things. They will kill some viruses and things. They will deal with odors and extra, you know, just a lot of like tiny pet dander and all kinds of stuff. And the nice thing is it does a great, great job of grabbing all those things as it's passing through. But it does not restrict the flow of air as badly as some of the more restrictive, high MERV rated 1-inch pleated filters. So that would be the first thing.
0: Okay. If you have somebody that is looking at maybe a career as an HVAC technician, what would be, and what do you love most about the work? Like, what got you into to HVAC stuff?
1: That's a great question. No, that goes way back. What got me into it? I guess a few things. One, back then, you know, I was always one that liked to tinker with things from mini bikes to motorcycles to car engines. And so that, you know, was kind of fitting. Maybe at the time I wasn't so much for going to an office setting, which has kind of changed over the years, but I still like the field, going out in the field myself. And then just dealing with different people all the time. Like we're always dealing with different homeowners and stuff. And back when I first started, I did everything from commercial to residential. So, but I just, you know, enjoyed going from job to job, not being stuck in the same place all the time. And just helping people and getting their homes either or commercial buildings, you know, comfortable, making sure they're as warm as they need to be or as cool as they need to be and good indoor air quality for sure.
0: 775-5559. What's a common mistake you see homeowners making with their thermostats? That ends up maybe costing them more money we'll include thermostats or filters. Cause you kind of said that if you don't pick the right filter out, that can be, but like, what are some of the things that like I go out to the hardware store and I have no idea about the outdoor unit or my air conditioner itself, but I think I can pick up myself out a thermostat or I think I can pick myself out a filter. What's one of those things you see somebody coming home and they end up costing themselves more money and unnecessary wear and tear?
1: Yeah. Well, a couple of things go through my mind. One, you know, not a ton of people will go out and buy a thermostat and install it on their own. Not to say that they don't, but we've had some calls where they went out, bought one, and then they're hoping that they could do it themselves. And we had to go out and kind of rewire the thing and install it for them. There's always that. But I think as far as once a thermostat of choice is on the wall, you know, what are some of the things that they're looking to that can cause some problems. We talked earlier this year about fan continuous. That's something I recommend all the time. Mm-hmm. But when it's really humid. I think we shared with most listeners that ideally you might want to go to the auto mode. It'll do a better job of dehumidification in the summer months. But if you can keep it running continuous, it does have a better opportunity to like cool and keep everything uniform as far as and heat basically throughout the entire house. So most rooms then are similar in temperature from one room to the next. But yeah, there's times when you might have to forget about that minor comfort and go with auto just to keep humidity within reason. The other thing is we talk about, especially in the winter months and even in the summer, the automatic setback mode. So a lot of thermostats are programmable, right? So you can leave for work. You can have the thermostat go either up so it's not cooling or down so it's not heating in the winter months. And sometimes we go too far with that. And, you know, they crank it back up, but they get home and the house is very uncomfortable because it just didn't have a chance to catch up to the 5 degrees that it was set back. So not a lot of energy savings there if they go too far with it. You know, a couple degrees here and there usually seems to be sufficient, but those are some of the things that we see. Outside of that, yeah, back to the filters. You know, can we be too restrictive? But once the right filter's in there, just changing it at the right time, the right intervals. Because imagine this, right? If you have a good quality filter and it works great, let's just say a technician was there and he's like, hey, this is awesome. It's working great. You got perfect airflow across your system. But we got to be mindful that the better filter is going to do a better job of catching the finer particulate. So it might only be, you know, for the first couple months, believe it or not, you might have to change that filter every 3 weeks until the house is a little cleaner. And then maybe you'll notice that you can start changing it once a month or once every month and a half or 2 months, something like that.
0: How do you stay ahead, or how do you keep up with things like code changes and refrigerant regulations and things that are probably overwhelming to your customers?
1: You know, we're updated quite often, you know, with today's means of communication. It's pretty easy to get the information we need from. Oftentimes we get it from our vendors and different things like that. But it's once you're kind of in the business, it just seems like everybody kind of wants a piece of the pie. So they're winging emails at you all the time. So you're kind of aware. And then, of course, with me, I also involved on at City Hall on the mechanical board. So that helps me a lot to stay ahead of what we want in the city, you know, forks and so forth. So things like that.
0: How do you handle like midnight emergency calls? What's your go-to strategy for keeping people calm and getting people through the immediate and helping them kind of separate the, is this something that you really want us to come out right now to fix? And, or could you wait till any end sort of a deal? How do you deal with that?
1: No, that's a great question. You know, we've had to make some changes over the years. We've thought it through. We think that we've got it fairly well dialed in where most of our customers understand and they're comfortable. So kind of how it works is, you know, in North Dakota, Minnesota, we all know that for the most part, our evenings can get pretty cool, right? Like we can get down into the 60s by 10 p.m. at night. And with that, you know, how big of an emergency is it? I mean, I know your house got warm during the day, but if you open up a couple windows or whatnot at 10:30 when you go to bed, chances are by morning you're going to feel pretty doggone comfortable. So we have a temperature. We monitor temperature, outdoor temperature, pretty closely. And if it's extreme heat like we've been through, we have 24/7 on call. So we have people that answer the phone live. We have technicians that will run that call. However, if it's spring of the year, fall of the year, we anticipate 60 degrees Fahrenheit by, you know, 10 p.m. Maybe it's only 75 degrees out at the time. The last call ran for our technicians on those days is about 8 p.m. That gets them home, gets them to bed by 10, 11 o'clock. They get a good night's sleep. and the next opening we have in the morning is about 6 a.m. And we kind of do the same thing in the winter months. Is the nicer, milder days that, you know, your house is not going to freeze. Same thing. Last call ran is 8 o'clock. Tech gets home 10, 11 o'clock. He gets a good night's sleep. And, again, we'll run that call first thing in the morning. And usually can be there by 6, 7 a.m. So that's kind of how we do that. If it's extreme cold, I think our temperature is somewhere around 10 degrees Fahrenheit or colder. We run 24/7 on call.
0: I love it. 775-5559. Can you talk to me about some of the small gestures that you make, follow-up notes, free filters, something like that, that customers consistently mention in reviews or that you hear about? I'll tell you, for me personally, it was one of your techs left my nephew when they were at my sister's house, a little bear's bear. And he is over the moon over that. I mean, it's just unreal. So, it left a mark, and it sounds like a silly little thing, but to him, that was everything. And you make a kid happy, you make their parents happy, right? And so I think you'd have to pry Bear's Home Solutions from my sister's cold dead hands.
1: Yeah. Now, we've had the bears around. Actually, they have to be reordered. That's been a little while now since we placed our first initial order. And we've got some nice tumblers and things that we hand out when we, when customers choose us to go with for a new system and different things. And there's also some kickbacks for referrals. You know, if a loyal client of ours is nice enough to, you know, suggest friends, family, we feel that that's important enough. I mean, it saves us a few marketing dollars. So, of course, you know, we can afford to give them a little incentive as well. But yeah, outside of that, there's just a lot of stuff that we've got going on that we, you know, find ways to keep in touch with the homeowner. That's for sure.
0: 775-5559. A text messenger says, how important is it to have a return air in bedrooms? I have an older home where forced air was added later. I have two return air ducts, one on the main floor and one in the basement.
1: You know, the more return in all the different spaces is always ideal. Is it going to make a big, big difference? Kind of depends, right? Like, how tight are the doors sealed at the bottom? Is the carpet too, you know, thick and plush and it's sealing everything off? You know, that could make for a pretty uncomfortable room in the middle of the night when you're trying to sleep. Not to say that there's an option to even get return over. It sounds like it was added on later, forced air. So that could be a little challenging. But the biggest thing would be is, can we move air? Like, can it move if the doors are closed? So that return air in the hallway down the ways, it'll find its way there. But if we stop it from getting there, like a tight door or something like that, that's definitely going to be a problem. I'm not sure if that answers the question or not, but it's not the end of the world to have a return in the basement and a return on the main floor. We've seen it. It works. But is it better to have one in every single room? Absolutely.
0: 775-5559 text messenger says, if I missed it, I'm so sorry, but should I leave my fan running 24/7 or only have it set to come on when the AC and heat comes on?
1: Yeah, good question. Kind of depends on the humidity level in the home. My suggestion usually, especially with an ECM motor, that you can save money on the operational cost of that motor. Because, you know, think about it. If you got the older PSC motor, it's going to cost you a few bucks to operate that 24/7, 365 days a year. But the nice thing is even if you have that old of a furnace that uses PSC, you can upgrade to the ECM motor and pretty much pay for itself in no time. But yeah, ideally, my suggestion depends on what you're doing, especially if you're using, like we started our topic today with indoor air quality. If you've got things within your ductwork that are cleaning your air, just like a pool filter, just like, you know, a swimming pool filter, the more you can run that, the more you can circulate it, the cleaner it's going to keep the air. So ideally, running for your fan 24/7 is ideal. The other thing is, if you got hot and cold spots in the house, fan continuous, ideal. But back, one more, you know, thing that you got to think about is, if we have high humidity in the summer, and we have no other means of fixing that through dehumidification, a separate dehumidifier or something like that, you might want to try auto, and that you might find will bring your humidity levels back within reason. And then as soon as it gets a little milder outside where it's not so hot and humidity levels aren't so hot, you can go back to fan continuous.
0: 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Your questions for Darren entertained. How do you train your technicians to explain technical issues in plain language without sounding, you know, condescending, for lack of a better way to ask that?
1: Yeah. I think the biggest thing is try to explain it with like an analogy, something that people can relate to. We don't have to get so techy. I mean, a capacitor, you know, who really knows what a capacitor is, but really it's just, it's kind of like you could explain it in a way like it's a backup battery to help get the motor started with ease, you know. Just little things. We don't have to get, you know, too technical by any means. But yeah, that is something that doesn't always work for most people. Pretty soon they're just not even listening because you lost them. So we do our best to, it's a great question, by the way, but yeah, we do our best to kind of train them on, you know, how to best communicate to kind of get everybody on the same page. So, you know, we can relate with them and they understand where we're going with it.
0: 100%. 775-5559, number two, join us, call, text, join us in the chat room, KNOXradio.com/live. Text messenger says, do bears have thoughts on upgrading a hot water radiator system? Should I change to forced air? New radiators, new lines, new heater? What steps should I take?
1: There was a lot there, Noah. Updating. I think I heard within that there's somebody questioning, should I consider updating, meaning remove it all, put in forced air?
0: Yes.
1: We've done that a lot. Just kind of depends on the home. If it's a ranch style home, if they're willing to, you know, if it's an unfinished basement, it's probably a no-brainer. If it's a finished basement with lots of sheetrock, lots of trim, pretty nice. That's a tough one. I mean, they got to go through a lot of sheetrock work and there's a lot of demo and things like that. And if that's what they're interested in and have a forced air system with good indoor air quality and an air conditioner, central air conditioner, that's an awesome choice to make. However, if they don't want to do that, I mean, in all reality, there's nothing majorly wrong with radiant heat. Maybe consider a nice combo boiler where now you got super energy efficient hot water for your domestic hot water needs. You got a good heating system, and then skip all that duct work and go ductless mini split. Now you got your air conditioning as well.
0: I got to tell you, Darren, after having a boiler system with radiators, I will never go back. I mean, I would never go back. If I had a gajillion dollars to spend on a heating system, that's the heating system I would put in my home. It is a more consistent temperature. It's more efficient. It's easier. I don't know. I don't have enough good things to say about it.
1: Yeah. No, I'm a fan of boilers as well.
0: You can update the radiators, right? Or you can change them to like floor heat tubes in the floor, that sort of thing.
1: There is some things you can do there. I mean, Noah, you and I, we go back a long ways and anything can be done. It depends on the budget.
0: Hey, before we run out of time, Darren, how do people get a hold of you? How did they take advantage? How do they get a bear in there?
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0: Appreciate the time, sir. We'll catch up with you again next week, okay?
1: All right. Have a great weekend, everyone.
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9: ABC News, I'm Mike Dabusky. It's been a stormy 24 hours for much of the Northeast, with cleanup efforts now underway in Nassau County. Executive Bruce Blakeman says his area saw a rare tornado last night.
10: Yesterday at approximately 7:11 p.m., we had a tornado touchdown here in Atlantic Beach at the Sun and Surf Beach Club. There was extensive damage.
9: He adds there were no serious injuries. Another tornado struck Dover, Delaware overnight, causing extensive damage and prompting officials to call a state of emergency. The defense is now rested in the case of Lindsay Clancy, the woman accused of murdering her 3 children. Prosecutors are now calling 3 additional witnesses as part of a brief rebuttal case, and closing arguments could happen as soon as Monday. Health officials across 15 states are now warning about alfalfa sprouts that may have been contaminated, with more than 50 cases of E. coli or salmonella infections linked to the greens. This is ABC News. As the UK public continues to respond to news of Harry and Meghan's return, we're now learning new details about the royal couple's move. ABC's James Longman.
11: Police.
12: Prince Harry was seen in Washington, D.C. Wednesday night meeting with veterans, but he didn't address the upcoming move. According to the Telegraph, the couple, along with their 7-year-old Prince Archie and 5-year-old Princess Lilibet, plan to move later this month to a private, non-royal residence outside London. The children are already enrolled in British schools for September.
9: In Belgium, a car salesman has become a prince at the age of 26 after the king's brother finally recognized him as his secret son. Born from a relationship with a Flemish former model turned singer, Clément was legally recognized by Prince Laurent, the younger brother of King Philippe, as his son and heir at a town hall ceremony about 6 months ago, though the move was formally announced this week. Clément now gets a claim to an inheritance, but despite his new title, the new royal won't be in line for the throne. Mike Dubusky, ABC News.
2: From the Berkshire Hathaway Home Services Family Realty Newsroom, this is KNOX News with Alex Carminati.
13: Three manufactured homes that were stuck on I-29 South in Grand Forks have been removed. Trucks were carrying them when they were unable to cross the overpass at Demers Avenue, and they have been sitting on the closed right lane and shoulder. They were unable to fit through construction on the overpass because of an 11-foot width restriction. The trucks were hauling an oversized load that's 16 feet wide. North Dakota Highway Patrol Lieutenant Ryan Panasik explains why it took a few days to get them off the interstate.
14: It would have required either backing them the wrong direction on southbound 29 with an active lane alongside, or closing that section and rerouting that section of I-29. We made the decision it was safer to have them pull as far to the right as possible in that closure area and have them wait there until they could move forward.
13: Panasik also says he has dealt with situations like this before, but this one's unique.
14: Definitely lasted longer than most in that we had them parked there for several days, but easier than some others in that they weren't wedged in somewhere, so they weren't literally physically stuck in some restricted area. A little bit easier in that we had the option to just pull them off to the side and have them wait.
13: All three drivers of each truck were cited for a permit violation and given a $100 fine. For KNOX News, I'm Alex Carminati.
15: 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On National Senior Citizens Day, and with the national debt being talked about, today's a good day to talk about that. The KNOX Wayland's Moving and Storage 5-day forecast from staff meteorologist Mark Ewens. Today we're looking at sunny and 83 with northwest winds at 15. Clear tonight, will drop to 53. Light northerly winds, then sunny and 78 on Saturday. Increasing clouds, 81 Sunday. Monday, late day storms, 86. Dry and 83 coming up on Tuesday. Currently it is 75. Weather throughout the hour, Mark Ewens forecast. 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

0: Yeah, one of the reasons we're going to talk about senior citizens today is because many of you know this, I do take plenty of topics from what pops into my social media feed, because I guess the way I feel about it is, if it's happening on social media, you're probably seeing it, which means I'm seeing it, and there's a lot of things on there that are good to talk about. Now, social media can be an absolute cesspool as well, which it probably is. But there are some things that come up. A lot of chatter about Social Security right now as Congress grapples with a $42 trillion debt or $40 trillion debt or whatever it is. And the amount of spending outpacing the amount of revenue, et cetera, et cetera. They're looking for places to cut. And they start to zone in on Social Security. And there's a really good reason why that's off the table. As far as I'm concerned, we'll get into that on the program today. 775-5559 is how you join us. You're on KNOX on the Ryan Cunningham Show.
1: Jail cell has opened, my brother. Super gay.
0: What is open? So
1: the jail cell.
0: Oh, I got you. Oh, yeah, that's right. Yeah, you're out. Okay, you're out of jail. Okay, good. That's good to know.
1: Hey, first of all, I'd like to address something that I heard, and it's killing me. The pitchforks are out. Noah got everybody ranting and raving about Trump again, and it's just so funny to watch the sheeple just follow the blind. So here's the bottom line, right? The Daily Beast put out a headline that says Trump plots seizing Black Navy hero's honor for himself, which is completely wrong, because CNN put out a source that says that the Navy weighs renaming carrier slated to honor Black War hero, potentially switching it to Trump, which isn't factually wrong because they're looking at possibly renaming CVN 81. But here's the truth. Here are the facts. CVN 81 was named the USS Doris Miller in January of 2020 during Trump's first presidency. On August 13th, a week before CNN busted this and the Daily Beast started selling its propaganda, right? August 13th, Trump signed a presidential memorandum that referred to CVN 81 as the future USS Doris Miller. It contained no verbiage that they're going to rename the carrier for Trump. Trump has never said they're going to rename the carrier for him, right? Now, current reporting says Navy officials are discussing a possible name change, and there's a whole gamut of milestones, hurdles that have to be met before they change any names, right? And then they started saying, Trump's not dead. They only name ships after dead people. That's not true, because they've already named CVN 82 and CVN 83, both aircraft carriers, as the William J. Clinton, who actually spoke at the possible naming or the naming of that carrier, and the George W., not HW, the George W. Bush. So I just have to tell all those that jumped on the anti-Trump is bad train, do more research. Don't buy into the false information they put out there. Because what he did in that instance, he didn't correct anything, he kind of went along with it, is he let you run with a lie. And we just got to stop that. Now, about Social Security and seniors, Ryan, at what age now are we seniors? Because I started getting the AARP mail 5 years ago. I was 49, 50 years old when I started getting that.
0: Yeah, I got some AARP information when I turned 50 as well.
1: Yeah, so it's amazing to me. But the thing is, this is something I paid into.
0: Right.
1: And this is something they fraudulently took money out of and put other places. And here's the deal. I want my money to stop going to Africa. I want my money to stop going to all these locations where they're doing a lot of weird crap, right, that we've seen over the last 3 years. And I want that money

0: whole lot more than we did. And a lot of us need it. So we're not getting better with our budgeting and saving and preparing for the future. That's what I see today. So it's got to be there. Now, a lot of people call in and say, you know what, let me have the money and I'll go and I'll invest it myself. And that is the perfect solution. But Ryan, that's not done.
1: No, you're right. The only way that it would work in that regard, and I thank you for the call, the only way that it would work in allowing you to invest it would be to mandatorily take money from your pay, which is done right now, but then allow you control over what funds it's invested in as long as it's qualifying retirement funds. So there's no doubt. Here's the problem with you investing your own Social Security money is that you're going to take the money and well, not you in particular, but generally speaking, people will spend money that they have, and it's just basically a bigger paycheck at that point. And you won't put it away. And that's what Social Security is supposed to be for. But there's a couple of great myths about Social Security that I want to address today. First of all, it's an entitlement. It is not. You paid for it. You paid for it forcibly. It was taken from your paycheck throughout the course of your entire working life. Social Security is not an entitlement. An entitlement is something that comes to you for free. That's what entitlement is. And there are a lot of people, budget hawks, that love to talk about Social Security being an entitlement. It's not an entitlement. Social Security is something you paid for. And just like any other thing that you paid for, you're going to want it when it comes due. The second thing is that you don't deserve to take more out of Social Security than you put in. That also is a myth. Now, that one's harder to explain, but let me explain it. If I would have had access to that money throughout my life and invested it, the simple science of investing, where we're at with the stock market, all of you that are defending Trump's economy with the 50,000 plus level stock market and the NASDAQ at 20,000, whatever it is, and all that, that means my retirement would be golden if I would have had that money throughout the entire course of my life, but I didn't have that money. You took the first cut of my investment money from me and put it someplace else and then told me to invest for my own future. Through my own investments, 401ks, ESOP, if that's where you work, all those types of things. And a lot of people have done that. But if you would have had access to that money throughout the course of time, your interest and compounded interest on that would be way more than you paid into the account. And that money was taken from you. So the federal government owes you that Social Security money with the interest that you should have received through investing it. And that's why you absolutely deserve to take more out of Social Security than you put in, because they took that money from you. And for me, these two things are non-negotiable. Now, if you want to get out from underneath Social Security, you're going to have to start with some generation out there that decides that they're going to pay twice. They're going to have to pay for their own retirement and the people's retirement that are in front of them, because right now my check pays for the boomer's retirement. We all know that. It's a Ponzi scheme. Social Security is a Ponzi scheme. Millennials will eventually pay for mine, and Gen Z will pay for millennials, and that's the way it works, because the money that's taken out of my account right now doesn't go to investments for me. The money that's taken out of my account right now pays for the next generation of retirement Social Security checks. So we can talk all we want to about cutting the budget, and in many cases, as the previous caller brought up, weird stuff going on in Africa, foreign aid, etc. Those things should be talked about, but Social Security is untouchable for the people that have paid into it. Case closed. There's no room for debate with me on that one. Now, you can bring it up if you'd like, but it's not an entitlement, and you absolutely deserve to collect more than you put in. 775-5559 is how you join us as we start off the program. For whatever reason, that's been bouncing around social media a whole lot lately. Social Security, this and that. You're on KNOX and the Ryan Cunningham Show.
2: Happy Friday, Ryan.
1: Hi there.
2: Social Security is going to be something that my generation is going to pay for the millennials, and we are not going to receive it. So we are going to be the generation that's paying twice.
1: Well, but, you know everybody said that. We said that, and there's no sign that it's going to be true about the Xers. So everybody says that, especially when you're young and you just start your working career. So there's that. Just throwing it out there.
2: Well, how about we just nip this in the bud right now, and we completely dismantle Social Security and change it? The old people that have

0: paid in, we'll receive it. We're not going to take it from them. The Gen Xers, the people in your age group, can either continue to pay into it and then receive it when they're older, or they can opt out of it and then receive the rest through tax credits. And then the same thing for the younger generations. I can opt out of it, receive the tax credits I've paid in, and then my retirement is my responsibility. If I choose to spend my money stupidly and I'm 90 and I can't pay for myself, whoop-de-doo. I guess
1: that's... Yeah, but that's first of all, there's two flaws with that. Number one, the last one, that's not the way it works. And it won't ever work that way. Okay, we have all kinds of social programs in the United States. We'll just simply have to pay more for the social programs because you're 90 and you can't take care of yourself. Okay, the fact of the matter is we've got to find a way to make you take care of yourself because human nature is you won't. Now, on the front end, you can't opt out. Your check's paying for the people that are retired as well. Yours, mine, everybody that's working, we're paying the Social Security fees because that's the way it's designed to work. Ours, what we pay in right now, covers the Social Security checks that go out to the current retirees. If you opt out, their retirement money's gone because you is where it comes from.
0: Yeah, that's a form of socialism, and I've never agreed with that. And just for the sake of argument, we used to do that with health care. We used to screw people over on their taxes for not having health insurance. Can we argue that we can do the same thing with retirement? You provide proof that you're investing in something for the future, whether it's S&P 500, mutual funds, whatever, Roth, IRA, 401k, and then you don't get screwed on your taxes, kind of like we did with healthcare before, right? And then for the sake of argument, let's say that old people don't take care of themselves and they need to take government assistance when they're elderly. Would that cost more than Social Security costs? I think that'd be interesting to run the numbers.
1: That's a fair point. I thank you for the call, and I really like the idea. If we're going to get out from underneath this, maybe that's what we have to do. We'll penalize you with a tax if you didn't invest whatever part of that money was supposed to go to Social Security in your own qualified individual retirement accounts, whatever that is. That's not a bad plan. You're going to pay for it in your taxes if you don't show us that you invested that money in something that's qualified. That's a good thought. You're on KNOX on the Ryan Cunningham Show.
2: Hi, good afternoon.
1: Hi there.
2: Social Security morphed into something much different than it started out to be. And I think the last guy had some wonderful points, but I agree with you. Who's going to pay for the people that have paid in their whole life? And I also think that if anybody thinks they're going to retire on Social Security, like that young man that just called in, he better be setting aside something else, because Social Security, whether it's there or not, is not going to be enough. And, you know, at some point, people have to take care of themselves. But I think where Social Security started was, and correct me if you know the answer, I guess I was under the assumption it started kind of with war widows and children, that so they had an income if the husband was gone. It was to supplement them when there wasn't a breadwinner back then. Am I making that up, or is that kind of how it started?
1: I'm not 100% sure of the origins of Social Security. I was always under the impression that Social Security was an FDR program because of the Depression. You know, when the banks failed, a lot of people that had put their money in banks lost their money. And that was likely what they were going to retire on. And so there needed to be something that would protect you from the next bank failure. And Social Security was kind of the idea that would protect your long-term future without you having to rely on liquid cash or something that was stored another way. That's what I thought. Well, and again, that's just an assumption, but that's what I thought the intent of Social Security was.
2: Well, and we can both agree it morphed into much more than it ever was supposed to be.
1: I don't know if it did, right? I mean, it is what it is. It's a retirement account. I think that's what it was supposed to be, and that's what it is. It's maybe more of one, but it's a retirement account.
2: Okay, but where I'm saying now, Social Security, like now, let's say I have a child that dies unexpectedly, and he's got a two-year-old. You know, that kid gets Social Security till they're 18. I don't think that was what it was intended for. And that's fine for certain situations, but we've got young people out there that are having multiple children with multiple people, and then perhaps they don't live a lifestyle that's great and they get killed, every one of those kids gets Social Security until they're 18. And I think that's where it morphed into more than it was ever intended to be.
1: I like that. I thank you for the call. Someone just sent me a Google Gemini analysis that says Social Security was created to provide a financial safety net for elderly, unemployed, and vulnerable Americans during catastrophic economic crisis of the Great Depression. Okay, so as part of the New Deal program, it was signed into law, FDR, 1935, so it wasn't the 40s, it was the 30s. And did it morph into something that is now just dependent upon as a retirement account? Perhaps. But it was a new plan that was put together, and it was paid for by you for you. And, you know, whatever it was at the beginning, it is what it is now. 775-5559 is how you join us. You're on KNOX and the Ryan Cunningham Show.
3: Ryan Cunningham, Jeff McMahon here. How you doing?
1: I'm doing okay, sir. Good to hear from you again.
3: I don't know what it is. I check in with on the live stream and see what's happening there in Grand Forks, and either you make me completely upset and I got to call in. So you're a genius or not. I don't know. A couple of issues. Okay. First off, entitlement, as defined by the Merriam-Webster's Dictionary, section number 3. Funds supporting or distributed by a government program providing benefits to members of a specified group. So your Social Security benefits are an entitlement.
1: No, I would completely disagree with the definition of entitlement then in the dictionary. And I have no problem disagreeing with the dictionary.
3: Okay, well, I'm just saying in the dictionary, that's an entitlement. So people who call it an entitlement are, well, correct, according to the rules of the English language as defined by the dictionary.
1: Well, then I'm going to argue with the English language. We know the English language gets things wrong all the time. And entitlement is something that you get because you are. It's something you feel like you're entitled to. And here's the next thing. In your definition, it doesn't address the origin of those funds. So your definition of entitlement is categorically wrong because it doesn't take into account the origin of the funds that are being distributed. It's my money being distributed to me. That's not an entitlement.
3: It's not my definition.
1: You ain't found it, so you own it. You own your definition. I love you, man. I'm just giving you a bad time.
3: Hold on. I'm not done yet.
1: All right. Okay.
3: Secondly, how do you think Social Security works?
1: Poorly? I don't know.
3: Well, there's that. The money that we spend today in our Social Security taxes go out to help those who are entitled to benefits today. There's no account in Washington with your name on it.
1: No, I know that. I know that, but you do, however. They do keep records, and they get you. I understand that. You do, however, get regular mailings from Social Security about what your projected benefit monthly would be when you retire. And so there's plenty of people that are going to be drawn to that conclusion.
3: And it's a guess, but it's a guarantee that you're going to get something. These individuals who believe that the solution to Social Security is investing in the stock market is assuming that the stock market is always going to go up.
1: Yeah, and we said that before when George W. Bush wanted to privatize this thing, and that's the excuse that everybody gave, Jeff. Everybody said, what's going to happen when the stock market goes belly up? That was George W. when he wanted to privatize this thing, and if we would have allowed him to do it, you and I would both be rich by now, at least for our retirement, because we know what the stock market has done. So we always scare people into we can't make it independent. We can't let you do that because the market's going to crash, except we've put 18 different safeguards into the market to keep it from crashing like it did back in 1929 and every other time since then. The market's not going to crash until there's World War III. At that point, none of us have to worry about the Social Security. We're all dead. So it's fine.
3: Are you willing to put that in writing?
1: It was put in writing.
3: Isn't going to crash.
1: Well, let's put it. Tell me how to put it in writing. You want me to send you an email?
3: Exactly.
1: I mean, I can do that.
3: What's a crash? 20% retracement? 40% retracement?
1: Okay.
3: What's a crash?
1: So let's talk about that. Let's take your high end number. Let's say 40%. Okay, so 40%. So right now the stock market's what, 50 grand? It's actually more than that, but let's round it off to 50,000. Okay, so 40% of 50,000 is a 20,000 point correction. So it dropped to 30. Yeah. Okay, so the Dow drops to 30. And when I was investing in the Dow was at 6. Yeah, that's a terrible retirement. I only have 5 times my money coming. That sucks.
3: Yeah, what's inflation done?
1: Well, yeah, which wasn't five times. Okay, inflation hasn't been 500%.
3: I'm just saying Social Security is there as a safety net. It's there for those who don't invest. You want to invest? God bless you. Go ahead and do it.
1: No, Social Security is there for everybody who paid into it, period. Because they forced you to pay into it. You deserve your benefits back.
3: Well, let's stop there for a second. Our elected officials passed a law. It's not like there's some heavy-handed private government somewhere that is forcing you to do anything. Your elected officials have the ability to change it at any time.
1: But right now, the law forces me to pay into that system.
3: Passed by our representatives legally.
1: Right.
3: This isn't the 2000.
1: Not my representatives.
3: Well, of course you're a representative.
1: No, I didn't vote for the people that passed this in 1935.
3: Well, you didn't vote. You did vote for the people who could end it at any time.
1: Sure. And whenever we talk about ending it, I haven't seen an ending that makes up for the amount of time that I've paid into Social Security. Now, you show me an ending where I get the money plus my expected rate of return back, then we can talk about ending the program. But up until that point, we're not going to have an ending because the ending means we paid in and we get nothing back.
3: What's your money? Let's say that you've got $100,000 invested in the Social Security, whatever.
1: Okay.
3: Okay. So if I gave you amortized, let's say I give you $175,000.
1: Nope.
3: Why not?
1: Show me what the rate of return should be.
3: What's so? Give me a number.
1: Compounded interest over time. What should that number be? So if I got $100,000 into Social Security, I don't know, $1 million.
3: Into socials. So that's compounded by what percent interest?
1: I have no idea. Over that amount of time, I have no idea.
3: You put it in a safety. You would put it in a safety deposit box or
1: listen.
3: A safety, or
1: JT told me that I can't do math on the air anymore. Okay, so I can't sit here with an amortization schedule and tell you what that should be. Okay, I can't do it.
3: I'm telling you, if you had got a buyout, you wouldn't take it. Because at the end of the day, you know that that Social Security payment is going to be there. It's guaranteed to be there for you. Whereas if you take a lump sum out now and invest it in your stock market, there is substantial risk of loss.
1: Yeah, except we just don't see it. We just don't see it. Over the course of time, from 25 to 65, that's 40 years of working. Over the course of time from 25 to 65, my goodness, I'm 51 right now. Okay, so I remember carrying papers around Valley City as a paper boy. The stock market had a good day, when the Dow finished over 3,000.
3: Yeah. Oh, I remember doing financial reports where the stock market was poised to cross 10,000.
1: Right. Okay. It's 50-something thousand now. If my money would have been there instead of in somebody else's pocket through Social Security, I wouldn't be talking about this today. I'd be looking forward to retiring early on a beach, being served drinks by topless women in Philadelphia, because that's tomorrow. They have their Top Freedom Day tomorrow in Philadelphia. They're getting together.
3: Okay, I was wondering where the heck we got topless women in Philadelphia.
1: Well, they're doing a march in Philadelphia tomorrow, topless women. They want their equality. They want their constitutional equity.
3: In Grand Forks.
1: Yeah, it's what's weird. I like to jump around.
3: Yeah, I'm just saying.
1: This is how I keep people off balance so I can win arguments. So
3: Social Security is an entitlement.
1: It's not. It's not an entitlement because that definition does not take into account the origin of the funds. So that definition by itself is inadequate.
3: It's just a word, Ryan.
1: And I'm going to argue that word.
3: A word.
1: Words matter.
3: You're going to argue that word because to some, entitlement means poor people living on things that were given to them without working for
1: them. That would be an entitlement. So that's not what I did. Well, I paid into Social Security.
3: Yeah, but it's still an entitlement by definition.
1: No, it's not. Definition. Hey, I want you to find a word. Use your ChatGPT. I want you to find a word that takes into account. What word do we use to describe a benefit or funds that were initially paid into by a person that are now returned to that person? What's that word called?
3: Entitlement.
1: That's not an entitlement. No, that's categorically wrong. False.
3: You're going to give it a benefit?
1: It's a fund. I want the word that is the defined as funds that are distributed back to the person who put them in.
3: Funds supported or distributed by such a program providing benefits to members of a specified
1: supported
3: group.
1: Supported or distributed. This fund is supported by the people getting it. That's not an entitlement.
3: But it's administered by the
1: doesn't make
3: government.
1: Any difference who's administering it. It's who supported the program originally. The people that are getting the money. So that definition is inadequate.
3: Entitlement.
1: No.
3: Get over the word. It doesn't matter.
1: Listen,
3: it's money in your pocket.
1: I know that you've learned a lot by listening to this program, but you're not going to win the argument just by shouting louder than me. Okay?
3: Oh, no, because that's your thing.
1: That's my tool. You have to find out. You have to find your own. You find a different tool. That's my job.
3: Yeah, I just moved out of state.
1: Well, yeah.
3: That was my solution.
1: It's a plan.
3: Hey. Yeah, well, everybody's got one until it changes.
1: That's right. Thank you.
3: But I'm telling you, entitlement.
1: It's not an entitlement.
3: If you got a buyout for what you've got in Social Security now, you wouldn't take it. Because at the end of the day, you know that it's guaranteed money, whereas the stock market is right now unbelievably inflated.
1: You know, I have a new sounder that I pulled out, so I'm going to use it now. Let's see if I can find it here. I'll have to find it later.
3: Rome Cunningham uses technology.
1: Yeah, that's its problem. I'm not able to find it. I'll find it later, okay? Just keep
3: listening.
1: Text it to
3: me.
1: Yeah, thank you for the call. I appreciate it. It's always fun going back and forth with Jeff. You're on KNOX and the Ryan Cunningham Show. Sorry I got a little heated there. It's Friday. I'm tired.
4: Yeah. Well, you got former talk show host, too, here. I'm telling you, I thought we're done with Jeff. But anyhow, 1935, as someone who's been collecting Social Security for 11 years, roughly, you'll never live on it. I've been putting into it since 1964. You'll never live on that, no matter how much. And the key is 1935, it was signed into law. 1937, the money was taken from the laborers, 1937. Okay, here's the big lump. 1940, they started paying out. There was no money in the funds for the 65-year-olds. They were going in debt the day they started paying out the checks. It's ridiculous. And anybody, if I didn't have my pension plus Social Security, and I'm debt-free. I don't owe nothing but my utilities. I don't even pay I don't even pay property tax or North Dakota tax because of the way the laws are set up. Federal tax I haven't paid for 6 years. I'm in good shape. However, if I was living on just my Social Security and my wife's, we would hardly make it. And we live pretty meager. So that's the way it is. Anyhow, thanks for letting me on for a while.
1: No, I appreciate the call. By the way, I just typed this in to AI, okay? And I asked, what word is defined by funds that are returned to people that originally paid the funds in? It's called a refund, okay? And it should be an interest-bearing refund, which is exactly what Social Security is. It's not an entitlement. It's an interest-bearing refund because you will get more than you paid in. So that makes it an interest-bearing refund, not an entitlement. 775-5559. You're on KNOX and the Ryan Cunningham Show.
5: Well, I have a headache now. So just so you know.
1: By the way, I'm being told in the chat that I would be a terrible lawyer. I just typed it in. It's an interest-bearing refund, and now I actually get to play the new sounder that I have.
6: You're learning so many important things, and I'm so proud of you.
1: There we go. Got it. Okay. I just wanted to make sure we had that.
5: Anyway, two quick things. So Social Security was never, when it was introduced, meant to be the sole source of retirement income. And I don't know how many times that has to be pointed out. That's what was stated when it was introduced. And even in the bill when it was introduced and brought in. And FDR even said that in his very own words. It was meant to be a supplemental to people who needed it. And that's been said time and time again.
1: Okay, but you know what? I don't mean to keep the hostility going, and I'm not being hostile towards you. But here's how I'm going to step this argument forward today. I don't give a rat's behind what it was entitled to be. I don't care. Okay? Here's why I don't care. I paid money in. I want money back. I would have been able to invest that money, I would get more money back.
5: I want my money back plus interest.
1: I don't care what it was entitled to do. This is what it is. End of story.
5: I 100% agree with that. I'm just saying that, you know, as Chandler said, you know, people who are retiring should have other plans, because if they're expecting to live solely on Social Security, they're going to have a really hard time living that way in most cases, right? Plus, if we look at the stock market and if I spend 40 years investing in that, no matter who I am or any general person, you're going to make more money investing 40 years in the stock market than you are depending on Social Security for your whole entire working life. And that has proven itself out time and time again.
1: Thank you. I appreciate that. By the way, I'm typing this in. Is it an entitlement if I'm getting paid back money I paid into a program? Now, I'll get the answer. You're on KNOX and the Ryan Cunningham Show.
7: Yeah, Ryan, follow me on this one. It's going to be a little bit long, but if I put money in the bank and then I want to take it back out, I'm entitled to those funds. And the point of it is this, like you're saying, these funds were put in. So when you take them out, it's an entitlement, but it is a legitimate entitlement. It needs to be qualified.
1: Oh,
7: you are entitled to those funds.
1: We're going to throw another word out there: a legitimate versus an
7: illegitimate.
1: So what the problem with the word entitlement is that we've made it sound negative. Entitlement isn't necessarily negative, because it could be a very positive thing that you are due because of what you did before.
7: You go to work at KNOX after a pay period comes out, you are entitled to receive funds for the work that you did.
1: Yeah, maybe a few more funds than I'm actually for the work that I did.
7: Well,
1: didn't do great
7: that
1: work.
7: Is true.
1: That's fine. Okay.
7: Well,
1: yeah, I understand what you're saying. Yeah.
7: But yeah, I mean, it needs to be qualified. Unfortunately, the language has been so bastardized that they've taken a word that has an actual meaning and they've just destroyed it, when all we need is the qualifier in front of it to make the point. There are legitimate entitlements and there are illegitimate entitlements.
1: Okay. All right. So legitimate. I like that. Thank you for the call. See, now I learned something today.
6: You're learning so many important things, and I'm so proud of you.
1: So the real problem with the word entitlement is that we've made entitlement a dirty word. Well, entitlement means you didn't work for it. Entitlement, no. Apparently, entitlement means you're entitled to it. I would then say people that didn't pay into Social Security aren't entitled to it. How about that? So for the entitlement crowd out there, for Jeff and Jay Money, why is it that all the guys with the liberal take on things have names that start with J? Anyway, for the entitlement guys out there, for Jeff and Jay Money, since we want to make entitlement a positive word, okay, why don't we do this? If you didn't pay in to Social Security, you're not entitled to it. How's that? Maybe we got something going there. Maybe we can make that work. Just a thought. Now I'm over time for the news. Alex is going to get mad. More of your calls and texts, because we've got a bunch of texts to get to here while we fight over Social Security. It's a great time. I still say it's not an entitlement because you paid in. I don't care. Okay, but, you know, I understand the caller. You're entitled to it because you paid into it. Okay. So, let's talk about that. First news.
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9: A 44-year-old Grafton man is facing multiple felony charges after police say he assaulted a woman and tried to stop her from calling 911. The victim told police that Jonathan Kaufman had been drinking all day and became increasingly aggressive. Documents say Kaufman shoved the victim into a wall, grabbed her around her neck, and hit her in the face several times. Documents also say when the victim tried to get her phone to call for help, Kaufman blocked her from reaching it and left the home with the phone. The victim told police she then went to a neighbor's house to call 911. Kaufman's charged with three Class C felonies and one Class A felony. A 59-year-old Valley City woman has been charged with multiple felony and misdemeanor offenses after a stolen firearm and meth were found at her residence. Dawn Andraki was arrested and is accused of having possession of a firearm as a felon, as well as having possession of meth, drug supplies, and stolen property. She's also accused of breaking into a vehicle and stealing $4,000. North Dakota Governor Kelly Armstrong announced the immediate appointment of Tony Hilling as the full-time director of the state's Parks and Recreation Department. Hilling is a Bismarck native and U.S. Army veteran. He's becoming the director after serving as chief of the department's recreation division since 2020. He joined the department in 2019 as the motorized recreation coordinator before taking over the recreation division. He previously served more than 25 years in the U.S. Army before working in state government. For KNOX News, I'm Alex Carminati.
1: You know, in reference to the lady in Valley City that has been arrested for theft and meth and a whole bunch of other things, she broke into a car and stole $4,000. Now, I'm just throwing it out there. Who keeps $4,000 in their car? That's a completely different subject other than Social Security today. But I guess that's an investment plan, too. I got $4,000 laying around. I'll just leave it in my car. 775-5559. You're on KNOX and the Ryan Cunningham Show.
2: Yeah, the Social Security was supposed to be a retirement plan. That's what people were told, and that's what we put the money into. Just like you put money into anything, it's a broken contract in my book. And I heard that the reason it's kind of broke is because the government's been dipping their fingers in it. And I've even heard that when Bill Clinton paid the national debt off, he did it because he stole it from the Social Security for people.
1: Hmm. Yeah, I've heard that before, too. I thank you for the call. The Social Security Trust Fund borrowed from to do various things and all of that. But one of the main reasons why Social Security is unsustainable is that we have less people and continually less people working in the United States to generate a paycheck to pay for those that are currently retired. That's a problem. The workforce participation rate, here's the funny thing. So the economic numbers came out for the month of July. I've been sitting on this. The opportunity hasn't presented itself to do a show on it as of yet. But the economic numbers come out. Economists expected to add 100,000 jobs. They lost 23. We lost 23,000 jobs. I'm going to tell you, Donald Trump's going to take a hit on this one. His economy ain't great. Okay, and you can go ahead and point to the stock market all you want to. And here's what Trump Republicans do whenever you hit them about the economy. Trump Republicans point to the stock market and see what he did, see what he did. Yeah, that's fine. But we had 23,000 less jobs last month than the month previous when we expected additions. And here's the next thing. The workforce participation rate dropped to 61.5. Of the people that can work in the United States, less than two-thirds of them are working. Some of them just left the job market. Okay, so we're seeing Walmart sales did not increase like they expected. Consumer purchasing or consumer spending has dropped. There are every indication, every boots on the ground indication right now is that high gas prices are killing you. I'm sorry, but that's the truth. When you see sales going backward, retail sales going backward, hiring going backward, the Fed's talking about raising interest rates because of inflation, all of that, it centers around one number. And it's the number that you see when you're driving down Washington or Columbia or 32nd looking at gas prices. It's that number. Okay? The Trump economy is not a good economy right now. Now, you can tell me all you want to that it will be. As soon as that war with Iran is over, it's going to be a great. That's a lot of faith, but I can understand where you're coming from. But then end the damn war. And this latest thing that's coming, I don't mean to, but we're getting all over in different topics, but this latest thing about, yeah, you know, that financial pain in Iran, it's going to take its toll, and that's going to be the thing. Folks, the populace in Iran isn't armed. They can't revolt against their government because of their own financial pain. Financial pain doesn't matter to the Iranian government. It doesn't matter to the Ayatollah. It doesn't matter to their military. They're the ones in charge, and they're the ones that have all the resources first. They're not the ones that are going to suffer. And the people that are suffering in Iran from financial pain, those people don't have the wherewithal to elect, force out, overthrow their current government. They can't do it. Economic sanctions against Iran won't be the thing that gets it done. It's going to take a once and for all military solution. And we've been talking about this on this program for 45 days. Turn the lights off. It's the only way that this war comes to an end, your gas price goes down and you start spending money again. So I'm sorry, those of you that are, and I'll put my hand in the air three times, threw the lever for Donald Trump three times. Trump is not performing well right now on the economy. And that isn't, well, it would have been worse under Kamala. Fine. Would have been worse under Biden. Also fine. I'm not judging Trump's performance based on what it would have been under Kamala or what it was under Biden. I'm judging Trump's performance based on what he said he was going to do versus what he's done. And that's not good. I'm sorry. That's just truth. It's not politically biased. It's not politically motivated. It's just the truth. 775-5559. You're on KNOX and the Ryan Cunningham Show.
0: Yeah, 100% agree. Trump's economy is just dog crap, and he lied about a lot of things that he campaigned on. And then when I say that, people say, oh, well, you're a liberal. And no. My allegiance to the Republican Party is not stronger than my allegiance to America, okay? Me and my family's financial freedom, okay? That comes first, not an allegiance to a party, right? And let me just end on this, okay? These entitlement programs make up almost 60% of the U.S. budget. And there is definitely parts that we can cut. I don't care if we have to get into the parts of the military, right? If you look deep into this, someone can serve 3 years in the military as a cook and somehow qualify for 100% disability, yet a combat veteran who was out in the field in the war zone who actually got legitimately injured will have to fight tooth and nail to get even 50% disability. That's the problem. We need to square things away in our military and make sure the people that need the benefits get the benefits and the people that are abusing it don't get them. And the same thing for the general public. I don't give a rat's behind if some single mom who has five kids with five different baby daddies can pay for things if she can't take the damn kids away. Okay, that's a lot of money down the drain. Sounds cool? I don't care. Our economy is dying and we need to fix it. The war with Iran? Well, it's just another major, you know, cataclysmic mess just like COVID was. We can't afford to go through these big, terrible things every 5 years. It's going to kill our economy completely. We need to pick our battles once in a while.
1: Yeah,
0: things are not getting done.
1: I thank you for the call. And the problem is that whenever you bring this up, they point to the stock market and they tell you it would have been worse under Kamala. I recognize the stock market's in a great place. And a lot of those companies are going to be traded globally. No real allegiance to the United States that are in the Dow. And then the other part, too, yeah, I can recognize that the economy is more free with more opportunities than perhaps it would have been under Kamala, under Biden. But for those of you that are really, you know, big Trump fans, it is one thing you should do is evaluate Trump based on promises made versus current state of affairs. Okay? And before you tell me the nuclear weapon story, the latest reporting is that Trump would walk away from this war even without a nuclear deal. He just wants the Strait of Hormuz open again. Now, I'm not saying Iran is winning the war, but Iran is winning the battle. And that should be a problem for all of us. Iran is winning the battle right now. They're holding out much longer than you thought they would, and it's not good. There's a reason why President Trump keeps saying the midterms don't bother him, that he's not worried about the midterms. The reason why I keep saying that is because that's what Trump's, or that's what Iran's holding out for. They feel like he'll knuckle under because of the upcoming midterms. And their strategy's winning. Iran is winning right now. More on the way.
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1: Texter writes, they just need to move the retirement age up so Gen Z can't draw Social Security till they're 100. 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
17: Ryan, can I get a little bit of a promise from you?
1: Okay, what's that?
17: I want you to think about this. Well, I'm a little bit of a history buff.
1: Okay.
17: You take the Revolutionary War, mm-hmm. Who won that?
1: The United States. Okay. Well, right. Or the colonies, I guess, would be the colonies.
17: Okay, yeah. Okay. Then you take the Vietnam War. Then you take Korea, that ended up in a truce, and that was a tough war. We lost 50,000 there. And then you look at, we only had 250,000 to 300,000 when we went into Iraq, and then there's the Afghanistan War. And they wanted more troops, the generals did, because when we moved through with our 250 to 300,000, we left a vacuum there, and then the insurgents came in. Okay, now we got that history of Vietnam. And I went over and looked at the map the second day of the war, and I went, geez, I hope it goes good. You know, I hope they know what they're doing. It's called home field advantage.
1: Yeah, I hear you. I thank you for the call. Want to get another caller in before we go to the top of the hour? About 45 seconds. You take them.
18: Ryan, is that me?
1: Yes, it is. Go ahead.
18: Hey, you know, my great uncle, when Social Security started, he was a farmer. He was so mad that they made him buy in at $1,000. My great uncle said that he was so mad. My great great uncle was so mad because he had to pay $1,000 to buy into Social Security. He grew for 20 years. So does that tell you they started out in the red, you know, right away?
1: Of course they did. Yeah. No, it's a great, I thank you for the call. Of course they did. Yeah. It's never been adjusted correctly. It's never been administered correctly. But the idea that we're going to take it away to balance the budget from people that have paid in, that's the part we can't do. Fix, but not eliminate. That's where I'm at. News is on the way.
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0: News. I'm Mike Dabusky. The defense has rested in Lindsay Clancy's murder trial. A Massachusetts mother admits to killing her three children, but the defense says she's not criminally responsible because she was suffering from postpartum psychosis. Here's ABC News legal contributor Shauna Lloyd.
2: They are looking at her behavior because they want to ensure that this is something that's occurring due to the mental defect and not because it is premeditated. And that's what the defense is looking to highlight with this witness.
0: Closing arguments are expected next week. New York residents on Long Island are recovering after severe storms, including a tornado, which blew through the area overnight. Dover, Delaware also reported a tornado. And Prince Harry is one of several public figures who's been ordered to pay £9.5 million, about $13 million, to the Daily Mail. It comes after the former British royal and five others, including Elton John, lost an invasion of privacy case against that British newspaper. This is ABC News. Two people were killed and more than 50 were injured after multiple strikes on a shopping mall in central Ukraine, the city's mayor now says. Investigators are trying to piece together what led to a deadly mid-air collision in Pennsylvania between a small plane and a police helicopter.
3: The pilot, Paul Sokolowski, a respected emergency room doctor who became a flight instructor in February, was killed. Investigators said he conducted maintenance on the plane before the fatal flight, but they don't know yet whether that played a role in the crash.
0: ABC's Aaron Katursky. And Ethel Caterham, recognized by the Guinness World Records as the world's oldest living person, is turning 117 today. Caterham and her family, who live in the United Kingdom, are marking her milestone birthday this year with a private celebration at home. Her secret to longevity, she says, is a non-confrontational approach to others. I'm Mike Dabusky, ABC News.
8: From the Berkshire Hathaway Home Services Family Realty Newsroom, this is KNOX News with Alex Carminati.
4: Only three people will be running for three open seats on the East Grand Forks School Board this November. Incumbents Josh Perkowitz and Amanda Holweger are running for second terms, while Gwen Euland's running to replace Lindsay King. The school district's also proposing three budget referendums they're asking voters to approve. Residents who live within the district will vote on whether to approve an operations levy of $600,000 a year for 10 years, as well as $26 million for deferred maintenance projects and $10 million for New Heights Elementary School to host the district's preschool program. East Grand Forks residents will vote on all three candidates and the referendums in the November 3rd general election. Minnesota Governor Tim Walz has authorized emergency assistance for areas of Becker, Crow Wing, Fillmore, Houston, Mower, and Winona counties. This is in response to the damage they suffered from severe storms, flash flooding, and tornadoes in late June and early July. The total amount of assistance will be determined once all damage assessments are finished. One of the storms pertaining to the assistance is the tornado that touched down in Becker County July 6th. That was an EF2 tornado that had winds as high as 110 miles per hour. The Trump administration's moving to lift restrictions on lodging and road construction across roughly 62,000 acres of Minnesota's Superior National Forest. The U.S. Forest Service is proposing to repeal the 2001 roadless rule, which protects millions of acres of undeveloped natural forest land nationwide. For KNOX News, I'm Alex Carminati.
1: Our next update from Alex Carminati in the KNOX Newsroom is on the way, coming up at 1:30. 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All right, it's 104. Whoa. Hit the wrong button. It's the KNOX Wayland's Moving and Storage 5-Day Forecast. Staff meteorologist Mark Ewens says, mostly sunny today, 83 for the daytime high. Northwest winds at 15. Clear tonight, will drop to 53 with light northerly winds, then sunny on Saturday. High temperature of 78, increasing clouds 81 on Sunday. Monday, late day storms 86, Tuesday dry and 83. Currently it's 78. Weather throughout the hour, Mark Ewens forecast and severe weather information first. 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

0: We've been talking a lot about Social Security so far today. We're going to talk about man-keeping as well. I haven't been able to dive into that yet. I've got some humor for you today. Over the cartoons you used to watch as a kid. This is actually, I understand that Looney Tunes are still on MeTV on Saturday mornings. I like to, you know, try to keep a couple of light things going on a Friday. And I found this stand-up comedian. He popped into my social media feed and was talking about he tried to introduce his children to cartoons from our era, the Looney Tunes. Now, if you're a Gen Xer or older, I'm just going to go ahead and say this. I thought, and in retrospect, I still believe, our cartoons were just awesome. Okay, my kids, you know, let's see here. What did they go through? There was Mickey Mouse Clubhouse. You know, hot dog, hot diggity dog, or whatever that was. There was that. Alex is laughing over there. He probably watched that when he was 17 or 12 or something. You know, I don't know. Yeah. But five? Yeah, he was five. He's watching hot dog, hot diggity dog. Okay. And then my son found Paw Patrol and, we got what? Chase, Zuma. What's the fireman? I can't remember. Anyway, that whole deal was a money racket. They brought Paw Patrol live to Grand Forks. We had to go watch it at the Alaris Center and buy a whole bunch of merch because that's what they do. Okay. So, and then my daughter had something called Sophia the First, and some chick that was pretty good looking. Voice. Now, wait. You know what? I'm going to backtrack. First of all, last night we found out that we're not allowed to say chick anymore. In fact, we're not allowed to say broad. We did confirm that. We're not allowed to say chick, dame, or doll. Here's what I've done, folks, okay? You know how Terry Bierke is our man card director? I've placed someone in charge of the linguistics for the program. We have a new linguistics director. I'm not going to reveal to you who she is because she would not want to be revealed. Okay, but we ran into her last night at soccer, and she's now the person we check with to make sure that that word is kosher for the air. I don't even know if we can say kosher. I didn't check with her on that one. But Alex says we can, and he's half Jewish, so it's fine. Okay, but we can't say doll, dame, broad, or chick anymore. Okay. Also, I think the term side piece was kicked out last night also. We can't do that. So we're left with woman or lady. So Sophia the First was voiced by this lady who all at once just decided she didn't want to voice Sophia the First anymore. The show came to an end and she went to do like adult content or I don't know what she did. She left. Okay. So there's that. Those were the cartoons that my kids grew up with. I grew up with Looney Tunes. Bugs Bunny, Daffy Duck, Sylvester Sam? No, Sylvester was the cat. Yosemite Sam, right? The dude with the pistols? Rackin', frackin', fro rackin'! Yeah, that guy. Okay? And I think one of my favorites was Foghorn Leghorn. Right? That guy? And I never thought I was watching programming that was bad. Like, I didn't realize I was watching programming that was not okay. And then I ran into this comedian and listened to his shtick, and I actually feel bad for my childhood. Listen to this. He tried to introduce his children to Looney Tunes, and he says that they haven't aged well. Here it is.
1: I put on Looney Tunes for my kids recently. That show has not aged well. All right, honey, let's meet this cast of characters. First off, we have a pig. His name's Porky. And his thing is he has a speech impediment. She goes, what? I go, yeah, he has a hard time communicating with his peers. And therefore, he has really low self-esteem. Okay, you don't like that? Well, check it out. There's this mouse, and he's Mexican. She goes, I don't get it. How's that funny? funny. I go, how's that not funny? You heard what I said, right? Mexican mouse? Okay, you don't like that? Well, check it out. There's this skunk.
2: Pepe Le Pew, right? Yeah.
1: She goes, what's he doing? I go, he holds women against their will.

0: And this hunter wants to kill the bunny. Except for when the bunny puts on women's clothes. And now he does not want to kill the bunny. No, he is sexually attracted to the bunny. No, sweetheart, you want to turn on Bluey and learn about empathy? Okay, let's do that.
1: I feel bad for my cartoons now. I really do. I mean, all of that, I didn't realize all of that was excessive. Especially Pepe Le Pew. I feel bad that I was ever, like, watching Pepe Le Pew. That's not good. Although I will admit this, I have never watched one full episode of Bluey. I've tried. It's not a good show. Bluey is not a good show. I'm sorry, it just isn't. I know that your kids are growing up with Bluey or grew up or whatever. It's just not quality programming. Okay, you should have them listen to the Ryan Cunningham Show. It's much more fulfilling than Bluey. 775-5559, hour number two begins. 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
2: Good Friday to you, Ryan.
1: Hi there.
2: So, I wonder how Dame Judi Dench would take to having that title to her name eliminated then from the airwaves.
1: No, I think you can use it if it's referring to royalty, but you can't just use it to referring to a woman that you would like to get to know better. That's okay. Where there's context here that, you know.
2: Just like entitlement.
1: Right, yeah, entitlement means different things to different people. So does viaduct, apparently. I saw that in the chat. Apparently I got that wrong, too.
2: Oh, boy. Yeah. Well, yeah, there you go.
1: Because they're building one.
2: Okay, I just wanted to clear that up. So words like skank and...
1: No, we can't use that word anymore.
2: Oh, man.
1: I believe you would have to say promiscuous woman at that point. That would be the correct terminology.
2: Yeah, all right. Well, welcome to No Fun Radio. Here we go.
1: Well, I'm not saying you can't say it. I'm just saying that I have to admonish you for saying it. It's fine. You know?
2: Okay. So, all right.
1: Yeah.
2: I stand admonished. Thanks, Ryan.
1: Thank you for the call. A texter wants to know if we can use the word hottie. Well, I don't. See, the problem is I don't have her number. I don't have the linguistics director's number. I don't know how to get in touch with her. She can text the show at 775-5559. She says she listens every day. So I don't know if hottie works or not. I think it should be okay, but I don't know for sure. Okay. A texter writes, I watched South Park and Ren and Stimpy. Because of those cartoons, I have a great sense of humor and common sense. I love South Park, and I loved Ren and Stimpy. My favorite episode was the episode where I think it was Stimpy. Stimpy put the helmet on Ren that made him happy. It was the happy, happy, joy, joy episode. You remember that, don't you? Alex, did you ever watch Ren and Stimpy? We have to see if Alex... I don't know if... Did you ever watch Ren and Stimpy, Alex?
3: No, I've never heard of it.
1: You've never heard of Ren and Stimpy?
3: Not that I can recall, no. Ren and Stimpy, South Park I know, Bluey I've heard of, I watched the Mickey Mouse Clubhouse as a kid. I used to watch the Looney Tunes show, not the original Looney Tunes. It's the same characters, but there was a show called the Looney Tunes show. It was pretty good, but looking back on it now, even in that there was some humor that wasn't as child friendly. But Ren and Stimpy, no.
1: How is it possible that you don't know... How can you not know about Ren and Stimpy?
3: Maybe I've seen it, but no. Nope. Let me see. Nope. Okay, well, 1991.
1: Well, but it's cinema. It's a cinema masterpiece.
3: No, it's 1991. I've never seen it.
1: I'm going to take this call here, and then you're on KNOX and the Ryan Cunningham Show.
4: Ryan, I think that comedian has got this all wrong.
1: How's that?
4: Our cartoons were awesome, and all of the examples that he was putting out there, like, okay, you've got a Spanish mouse and a cat with a speech impediment, and they dress up like the bunny, and then they...

0: or Chase the Bunny and stuff like that. All of these things sound like normal modern day PC DEI stuff. I mean, well, look at the inclusion. We've got gay. We've got different nationalities.
1: Actually, it wouldn't be gay. It would be trans. The bunny would be trans.
0: Oh, yeah. Yep. And then we've got interspecies relationships, you know, Pepe Le Pew and the cat. And
1: let's not forget that Marvin the Martian was in there. So he didn't even address Marvin the Martian, who was the best character in Looney Tunes.
0: Yep, it would be xenophobia, I guess it'd be xeno love, you know. Hey, we all loved watching Marvin, you know, try to blow up with the XP-25 whatever detonator thing. Yeah, I mean, I think our cartoons age perfectly well compared to what they're doing now.
1: You have a good point. I appreciate the call. So, Alex, I'm going to play for you the Apex. The apex of Ren and Stimpy.
2: Okay.
1: Okay, and I believe most people that have seen this show will agree with me. You ready to go?
2: Go ahead.
1: Okay, here we go.
3: Hello, boys and girls. This is your old pal, Stinky Wizzleteeth. This is a song about a whale. No! This is a song about being happy. That's right. It's the happy, happy, joy, joy song.

0: I don't think you're happy enough. That's right.
1: See, this is a great song, Alex.
0: I'll teach you.
2: I feel like I've heard it before. I feel like I have.
1: That's Ren and Stimpy.
2: Okay. No.
1: Ren and Stimpy's quality programming.
2: Honestly, like 90s, not in my repertoire. Because my parents were 60s and 70s kids.
1: I see.
2: And I grew up listening to a lot of 60s, 70s music, watching TV shows from there. Even before that, like my dad is just an absolute movie nerd. And a lot of the 90s was just passed over.
1: Gotcha.
2: Passed over completely.
1: Okay.
2: So that's the case. And at the same time, like I said before, I mean, I grew up mainly in the 2010s, and the Looney Tunes show was one of the big shows that I watched growing up. It was pretty good.
1: Jay Money says that Happy Happy Joy Joy was his first email password.
2: Happy Happy Joy Joy.
1: Huh? Yeah, okay. No one would get that.
2: Well, right? Well, there you go.
1: And now I have a text messenger that wants me to choose between Betty Boop and Jessica Rabbit.
2: Betty Boop and Jessica Rabbit?
1: It's Jessica Rabbit, hands down.
2: Oh, boy.
1: Jessica, I mean, it's not even close. Okay, Jessica Rabbit, just that's another level. You're on KNOX and the Ryan Cunningham Show.
3: Yeah. You know, I'm older, but I like Ren and Stimpy, too. And there was one episode where winter came and the farts disappeared. And then the spring came. Oh, it must have thawed out.
1: Spring came and it must have.
3: Do you remember that? You know, that's all I can remember on that. I know I really enjoyed it.
1: Great episode. Great cinema.
3: Friends got me in on it. You know, they kept me abreast on it on their phones and stuff like that. And that was the only one I remember. So I don't know if that makes me a weirdo, but
1: no. Bye. No, thank you for the call. You're on KNOX on the Ryan Cunningham Show.
4: Well, don't forget about Tasmanian Devil.
2: Oh, yes.
1: Oh,
2: sure.
1: Yes. Absolutely. Great character. You bet.
5: Yes.
1: Who was it that hunted the Tasmanian Devil?
4: Oh, God, I can't remember now. And I should know because my husband still loves Looney Tunes, so he'll every once in a while, he'll tune into it on a Saturday if he's really bored. Just for, you know, craps and giggles because it reminds you of your childhood, right? But so I should know this, but I don't sometimes pay enough attention.
2: I haven't watched Looney Tunes in years. I couldn't tell either.
1: Yeah, it's been a while for me too, but it's apparently on MeTV on Saturday mornings.
2: Really?
4: Yes.
2: Oh,
4: yeah.
2: Wow.
1: And
2: yes.
1: You can get MeTV on a digital antenna. You don't even need you don't need cable or anything to get MeTV around here.
4: Yep. But and my son loves not so much Looney Tunes, he'll watch it, but he really loves Tom and Jerry.
2: Oh, sure. Yeah.
4: And Scooby-Doo is, well, that's because his mother is a Scooby-Doo fanatic.
2: Oh, okay.
4: So really loves Scooby-Doo, who, of course, you know, there's a rumor that they were always high. So that's,
2: Shaggy was definitely on something.
1: Yeah, Shaggy
2: was. You kidding me?
1: Shaggy.
4: That's the thing that was always out there.
2: Oh,
4: but
2: my goodness.
4: When you look at the cartoons now, Ren and Stimpy was good, too, but I remember when my daughter was growing up until now, because my kids are 14 years apart, I don't really think that from the 90s through now that you can really say very much, because like my daughter's generation, that was Barney. Remember Barney?
2: Oh, yeah.
1: Was that the
2: dinosaur.
1: Purple blob? Was that the,
4: or yes, what would,
2: the dinosaur?
4: Crazy. I love you. You love me. You know, that kind of thing.
1: I love you. You love me. Let's hang Barney from a tree. Yeah, however the words went. I don't remember.
4: Or it was I love you, you love me, homosexuality was the other one.
1: Oh, that's right. Yeah.
4: But,
1: oh, my
4: anyway,
1: goodness. You never heard that, Alex?
2: No, I haven't.
1: Oh.
2: I haven't watched Barney in years.
1: With a great big hug from a kiss to me to you or something like I can't remember yet.
2: Oh,
4: yeah,
2: my goodness.
4: And what, remember Teletubbies?
2: Oh, sure.
1: Oh, no,
2: somewhat.
1: I don't.
2: I do.
4: Yeah, that was another one.
2: Mm-hmm.
4: So, yeah, there have been plenty of weird cartoons since the Looney Tunes. So I really don't think that they can look back at our cartoons and say there was anything wrong with them.
2: I bet you Shaggy voted for Lyndon Johnson. Positive.
1: I'm pretty sure he voted for Clinton.
2: He definitely voted for Clinton. He definitely voted for Obama, that's for sure. But he voted for Lyndon Johnson, I'm sure.
1: A texter writes, we all know the real reason Fred sent Shaggy and Scooby off, and he went with Daphne and Velma. Boom, chicka, wow, wow. JT just stopped and gave me the look of death.
2: JT, the boss?
1: Yeah, I don't think he's happy.
2: Are you about to get whacked?
1: No. I don't think so.
2: I would hope not for your sake.
1: We'll probably have a content meeting.
2: If you're in a body bag somewhere, then I can't control that.
1: You're the only one that whacks people around here to take their jobs.
2: I don't.
1: You did.
2: I didn't whack anybody.
1: You're on KNOX and the Ryan Cunningham Show.
5: Ryan.
1: Yes.
5: I love you. You love me. Let's have a purple party with a 2x4 and Barney on the floor. No more purple dinosaurs.
2: Oh, my goodness gracious. That was horrific singing. That was horrible. Look, I mean, I'll give you the credit of the effort and trying to get out there and all, but that was horrific. Oh, my goodness.
1: You know, on Scooby-Doo, everybody thought Daphne was all that. But have you ever seen Velma as a cosplay?
2: No.
1: Oh, boy. Google that and see how that goes.
2: These are cartoon characters.
1: I don't care.
2: You're a sicko.
1: Jessica Rabbit was unbelievable. I'm sorry, but that's just the way that
2: goes. They are cartoon characters. Have you seen real human beings.
1: Have you seen Jessica Rabbit?
2: I don't believe so.
1: Search Jessica Rabbit before you answer that question.
2: Jessica Rabbit.
1: Yeah, I'm told that Shaggy was played by Casey Kasem. I don't know if that's true. Jessica Rabbit all the way. Another
2: yes,
1: text
2: I see Jessica Rabbit. Let's just say she's something I can't say on the air.
1: Thank you. Yeah, because we can't use that word anymore.
2: Well, I was thinking a much different word, but okay. Oh boy.
1: Text writes, Captain Caveman. I forgot about him. That guy was funny.
2: Captain who now?
1: Captain Caveman.
2: Who was that?
1: He was one of the characters on the Flintstones, are they? Or no, a different cartoon maybe. But text writes, I watched the Flintstones, the Jetsons, and I love the Three Stooges.
2: My mother loves the Jetsons.
1: The Jetsons?
2: Oh, she loved the Jetsons, my mother.
1: His boy, Elroy. Yeah.
2: I've seen it here and there. I don't know it that well. But my mother was a big fan as a kid.
1: Oh, and then before we take our break here, a texter wants to know if you ever watched Pee-wee's Playhouse.
2: Did I?
1: Yeah.
2: No.
1: Okay.
2: Was that Pee-wee Herman?
1: Unfortunately, yes.
2: Right?
1: Yeah.
2: Yeah.
1: Yeah. We can't.
2: Yeah. He's a real scoundrel.
1: That we can't. Yeah. You know, we can't unsee that.
2: Mm hmm.
1: Mecca like a high, Mecca honey home. Only if you know, you know.
2: I don't.
1: Okay. You don't know.
2: I don't know.
1: So, and then Cherry would sing to him.
2: I don't know. Yeah. Pee Wee Herman.
1: A texter wants to know if we can still use the term smoke show.
2: Smoke show? Maybe.
1: I'm going to check with JT.
2: How about hot mess?
1: Well, I think you can say that, but that has to be somebody who's crazy.
2: Yeah, that's true.
1: Dame.
2: So we can't say broad. We can't say...
1: Broad is out.
2: We can't say dame.
1: Dame is out.
2: We can't say doll.
1: Doll is out.
2: Can't say chick.
1: Chick is out.
2: She's a nice looking chick. We can't say that either.
1: You can't say chick. Nope.
2: How about gal? I think gal's good.
1: We'll ask about gal.
2: Gal.
1: We have to ask
2: gal's
1: about gal.
2: Neat.
1: We have to ask about hottie, and we have to ask about smoke show.
2: Smoke show.
1: Yep. We gotta find out if those words are still okay.
2: How about a dime?
1: A dime?
2: She's a real dime.
1: I think that one's probably going to be out.
2: No, come on.
1: I'll drop her an email right
2: now. She's a dime.
1: She's
2: a beautiful looking gal.
1: Yeah. Well, can't you just say that?
2: You could say that.
1: Why can't you just say that?
2: Yeah, but that's boring, Ryan. You want to be a little spicy with it. You want to have some flavor, you know?
1: Flavor.
2: That's right, some flavor. You want to have some flavor.
1: I believe you intentionally use words with the letter R at the end.
2: Yeah, maybe. Maybe, maybe not. All I know is that...
1: Oh, we're supposed to leave Pee-wee alone.
2: Pee-wee?
1: We're not supposed to talk about Pee-wee Herman.
2: That's all right. He's a sicko anyway.
1: He had a movie.
2: You know what? He's a sicko who had a movie. Michael Jackson's a sicko who also had a movie.
1: A texter writes, in the UK, we call women birds.
2: Birds? Birds?
1: Birds, yeah. I don't know what that even is.
2: Oh, my goodness. Really?
1: Yeah. So
2: wait a minute. Birds is okay in the UK, but you can't say dame or doll. Literally, a bird's an animal.
1: I don't...
2: But you can't say dame. You can't say doll. Maybe not even gal.
1: Alex, I don't make these rules.
2: I understand that. But okay. The point is that, call her a bird. We can call her a bird.
1: I'm not saying you can't. I'm saying they do in the UK.
2: I understand that. But again, the fact that, call her a bird. They call her a bird in the UK. But you can't say doll. You can't say dame. You can't even say broad.
1: No, you can't say broad.
2: Wow. That's something.
1: You're not allowed to say broad.
2: All right, you know what? Broad I can see. Broad is fine. That I see. But dame or doll?
1: No, they're both out.
2: Doll's a compliment. Like, she's a very attractive lady if I'm calling her a doll.
1: Yeah, I'm just... Listen, I'm telling you what I heard last night. You were in the meeting.
2: I was there. I know. Okay. I was in the room when the conversation was happening.
1: I know.
2: Doesn't mean I agree with what was
1: This is listener feedback from somebody who tells us they're listening every day from 9 to 3.
2: And I think it's awesome. Thank you so much
1: for
2: listening.
1: But we can't say doll, dame, chick, or broad.
2: Chick. She's a nice looking chick.
1: Now, speaking of a woman that's going to give us her mind.
2: Uh-huh. Pack-a-lady?
1: No, I think we have Buckeye Lady that's with us. You're on Buckeye KNOX and the Ryan Cunningham Show.
6: You're right. It is me.
1: Yeah, it's Buckeye Lady.
2: I don't think I've met Buckeye Lady.
1: Not yet. No.
2: How you doing? Yet. How are you?
1: She's from Ohio, and she doesn't have time for any of your stuff, okay?
2: Oh, she's from Ohio. That's why she's Buckeye Lady. Got it.
1: There, now you got it, yep.
6: There you go. Ding, ding, ding. I was going to ask, how about Babe?
2: Babe!
1: We didn't ask
2: about
1: that.
2: That's a good one. Babe's a good one, though.
6: I wouldn't mind being called Buckeye Babe.
1: Oh, well, first of all, we'll call you that if that's what you want. If you want to be Buckeye Babe. Yeah, you can do that. But,
2: Buckeye Babe.
1: But do you as a woman find the word babe like offensive or irritating? No. You're good with that?
6: No.
1: Okay.
6: Absolutely.
1: So we can say she's a babe and you're okay with that?
6: Oh, yeah.
1: Okay. But how did you feel about broad?
6: I don't mind broad.
1: You don't mind?
6: I don't mind dame.
2: How about this?
1: How about chick?
2: Chick?
6: Chick doesn't bother me.
2: How about the Buckeye Broad?
1: No, she's the Buckeye Babe. She asked for Babe.
2: Buckeye,
1: she gets Babe.
2: Buckeye Babe, the Buckeye Broad.
1: No, she gets Buckeye Babe. Okay?
2: Okay.
1: All right.
6: Yeah, I don't know. I'll answer just about anything.
1: Okay. We'll use that for you, but we're gonna take our coaching. We're trying to elevate the show a little bit.
2: I'm sure you are.
1: Okay.
6: Okay. That sounds like a plan.
1: All right. All right. Thank you.
2: All right. Buckeye Broad. Yes. See you later.
1: She's not broad.
2: Buckeye Broad.
1: It's Buckeye Babe.
2: Buckeye Broad.
1: You know, she only calls like twice after Groundhog's Day, and now you've made her mad.
2: No, she's not mad. She was very, very flattered by that.
1: I'm supposed to fire Alex right now for throwing shade on Pee-wee.
2: Why?
1: I don't know. Somebody's a big Pee-wee Herman fan.
2: He's a sicko.
1: Yeah, you're on KNOX and the Ryan Cunningham Show.
7: So you need to fire your consultants because that information you're getting is just trash. Holy cow. Just straight up trash. You know, so when I retired from the Army, I took a job as a civilian, higher echelon civilian, and they made us go to this Ohio State $2 million funded resiliency training. I lasted about 4 hours, walked out, and said, I'll never do that again. You guys need to do the same here. Because this is just horrible. Now, my wife on my phone is called Hotness.
2: Hotness?
7: I'm like, hey, Siri, call Hotness.
1: You refer to your wife as a hot mess?
7: You better get your hearing checked by Dr. Fire.
2: Hotness.
1: Hot miss?
2: Hotness. Alex. Hotness. She's hot.
1: Oh, hotness.
2: You are deaf.
1: Oh, I see. I gotcha.
2: You're an old man who is going deaf. You have a huge bald spot with gray hair. Oh, my goodness gracious. We should put you in a home by now.
1: I know. Yeah.
2: And you want to go to a naked restaurant, and people who see you naked in any restaurant, period, they should get the automatic refund.
1: I didn't want to go to the naked restaurant. I just think people should be allowed to go to one if they want to.
2: But again, if they see you naked, that should be a war crime.
1: That's freedom. They should be able to do that.
2: Seeing you naked is a war crime.
1: No, I don't think so.
2: I would say so.
1: We're not at war.
7: That would be assault. Seeing you naked would be an assault.
1: Well, but that's why I'm not naked.
2: Well,
1: okay?
2: we actually,
1: and I'm not going to be naked. So. I'm at least going to wear a bow tie.
2: Jeez.
1: So there's that.
2: Oh my goodness gracious!
7: Well, I gotta ask Hotness what she thinks about that.
1: Hotness. Okay.
2: Well, Hotness, not hot mess. You're deaf.
1: Well, I'm sorry. I didn't hear it very well. He's on a bad connection.
2: Talk to Dr. Fire.
1: You can't even say fire.
7: That's right.
2: Fire. Talk to Dr. Fire.
7: Thanks, boys.
1: Thank you for the call. All right. This thing got out of control. I didn't expect to talk about cartoons this long.
2: Well, it is what it is.
1: Or to be called old and make it sound like I have to go out to pasture.
2: You should go out to pasture.
1: Yeah. One texter said, I thought your call said hot nips.
2: Oh, my goodness gracious.
1: Another texter writes, how about the bee's knees?
2: The bee's knees?
1: Yeah, you haven't heard that one?
2: I haven't heard that one in a long time.
1: Yeah.
2: I've heard it, but not in a while.
1: Have you ever used the phrase cool beans?
2: Yeah.
1: Okay,
2: maybe
1: people,
2: once in a while.
1: People have wondered why I say the term Cool Beans. Nobody around here has ever heard of the name Cool Beans, or the term, rather.
2: Oh, yeah.
1: Cool Beans.
2: I've heard a lot.
1: I say that all the time.
2: Maybe it's an East Coast thing? I don't know.
1: I'm supposed to ask if Darling is okay.
2: Darling is good.
1: Okay.
2: Darling, I like. Hey, Darling, how are you?
1: Okay.
2: Darling, I would love to buy you dinner.
1: And now we have a texter that wants to be hooked up with Buckeye Babe.
2: Buckeye Broad.
1: No, it's Babe.
2: Broad.
1: I've made an executive decision on the
2: Buckeye
1: program.
2: Buckeye Broad.
1: She doesn't sound like a broad. She sounds like a babe.
2: But she's okay with being called a broad.
1: She's also okay with Babe, and she asked for Babe. That was her preference. Was
2: she
1: babe.
2: Also did say she'd be okay with either one.
1: But she said she wanted to be known as Buckeye Babe.
2: But Buckeye Babe could also be called Buckeye Broad. Where you can interchange.
1: Just give the listener what they want, Alex.
2: Well, again, I'm giving her what she wants.
1: That's not what she wants. She wants to be Buckeye Babe.
2: But she's okay with Buckeye Broad.
1: Arguing with you is like arguing with Jeff McMahon.
2: See, you know, we have different names for different people. Packer Lady, Toronto Toots, Packer Tootsie Socks, or whatever the heck it is now. Like, these are people who have different names.
1: A texter writes, it's always great to hear Ryan get burned.
2: Burned. That's right. You got burned, pal.
1: Yeah, well, no, I didn't get burned. You just referred to my lack of ability to hear or grow hair.
2: Yeah, I called you deaf, old, bald, and aging.
1: Yeah.
2: And you should be put in a home soon.
1: I don't think a home. Well, see, now she's back.
2: Who's back?
1: Buckeye Babe.
2: Buckeye Broad is back.
1: Welcome back to the show.
2: How
1: it's
2: you doing?
1: Babe.
2: Broad.
6: Okay. You guys need to stop arguing. Go back to your corners. You're both pretty.
1: We're both pretty?
2: Both pretty. That I'll take.
6: You're arguing.
2: I'm glad a woman called me pretty. Okay.
1: That's a good day, Alex, for both of us.
6: And it's not darling. It's darling.
1: Hello, darling.
2: Darling, how are you?
6: D-A-R-L-I-N. There you go.
1: Yeah, with an apostrophe. Yep.
2: All right, Conway
1: Hello,
2: Twitty,
1: darling.
2: Yeah,
1: it's Conway Twitty.
2: Twitty, yeah. That's what I said. I said Conway Twitty.
1: Yeah, I know.
6: Conway Twitty and the Tweety Birds.
1: Yeah, he was the Tweety Bird.
6: Sorry.
1: That's right. Yeah.
6: Yeah, and I'm really embarrassed that I know that.
1: Don't be embarrassed. No, it's fine. Here it is.
8: Hello, darling.
6: Okay.
8: Nice to see you.
2: It's a good song.
8: It's been a long time.
2: See,
1: there you go. We got it. Yep.
2: Yes, it has.
1: Keep it.
6: Works for me. I mean, I grew up listening to all that.
1: One texter wants to know if we can just call you Double B for Buckeye Babe.
2: Buckeye Broad.
1: I don't know why you got to fight me on this, Alex. I really don't.
6: I don't care.
2: She don't care.
1: You know Buckeye what she likes? You know what she likes?
2: Broad.
1: She's getting a compliment out of two guys fighting over her. That's what's happening.
2: Well, I'm sure she's very thrilled about that.
1: Yeah.
6: Well, there was somebody texting, too, so isn't it three?
1: It's three, but we don't let him back on the program.
6: Oh.
1: Yeah, he's out now because you know.
6: Uh oh, somebody's been banished.
1: No, wow. he'll be back just later. So,
2: see, Buckeye Babe or
1: it's
2: or
1: not eyed
2: Ryan.
1: And it's not eyed. It's not Buckeye.
2: Buckeye Babe or Buckeye Broad.
1: It's Babe.
2: Either one is cool with her. Okay.
1: Yeah, but she asked for Babe.
2: But Broad was also offered, and she gave a check.
6: I did not ask for anything. I said I would answer to that.
1: You said you wouldn't mind being called, were your exact words. I wouldn't mind being called Buckeye Babe.
2: And the same thing about Broad.
6: Okay.
1: A texter wants to know if you're single. Let's just get this over with. Are you single? A texter just wants to know that. Okay?
6: I am terminally single.
1: Terminally?
2: Yes. Terminally?
6: Yeah.
1: Okay.
6: Yeah.
1: I believe Buckeye Babe has told us before that she is single, she makes her own money, and would be a hell of a catch. She's not dependent upon a partner for her independence or well-being in life. So she seems like she's a girl that's got her stuff put together.
2: Buckeye Broad. Yep.
1: Okay.
6: Yep. Pretty much.
2: She's got it all together.
6: Pretty much.
1: Okay.
6: I scare men.
1: Yep. Well, a texter says you do sound hot. So, and another texter says Jay Money is supposed to be hunting you. So there's
2: Jay Money, really?
6: Yeah. Hunting me?
1: Well, you know, like after you, you know. So
6: I think he's a little young for me.
1: Yeah, I think so. Yeah, because there's another texter here that wants me to put Alex and Buckeye Babe together, but Alex, you're 24 and she's out of your age range.
2: Okay.
1: Buddy.
2: Yeah.
6: Oh my God.
2: I will respectfully pass.
6: Double that plus a few.
1: Yeah. Yeah.
2: Respectfully pass.
1: Yeah. She's well. Why?
2: Why
1: are you passing just because she's older than you?
2: Why would she want to entertain that?
1: That's not for you. No, you're the one that's not entertaining it. If she wants to pass on you, that's fine. Yeah. You're the only one saying anything about age at this point. You're like, she's older than me. I'm walking away. I'm not doing this.
2: I would like someone to personally run my age, personally. But at the same time, she mentioned that it probably wouldn't work.
1: Okay.
6: Well, I really don't want to have to train anybody.
2: What am I, a dog?
1: Yeah, Alex,
6: you're
1: here's the thing.
6: Young. You got a lot to learn.
1: At 24, we're all dogs. We all need training.
2: That's true.
1: Yeah, we don't come out of the box.
2: And you're an old dog who should be kept in the home.
1: Me? Yeah, he's talking to me, by the way, Buckeye Bear.
2: Yes,
1: he's,
2: I am talking to him.
1: Right, yeah.
6: Banished to the porch.
2: That's right.
1: That's fine.
2: Going to be like Old Yeller soon.
1: Texter writes that Alex has peach fuzz growing on his face.
2: I don't got peach fuzz. It's facial hair.
1: It's peach fuzz.
2: It is.
1: If you put milk on that, a cat will lick it right off.
2: Oh, get the heck out of here. Give me a break. My goodness.
6: You guys are too much.
1: Thank you, Buckeye Babe. We're way over time for the news.
2: We'll see ya.
1: It's, you know, I'll tell you what, man.
2: Yeah.
1: You have to learn to take some directives around here, okay?
2: I take plenty of directives.
1: Okay, then you got to recall her Buckeye Babe.
2: Buckeye Broad.
1: All right.
2: Mm-hmm.
1: Alex, I'm going to get some news from you.
2: All right, sounds good. We'll talk to you later.
1: That's Alex Carminati. So, texter writes, holy cow, after that training comment, she sounds twice as hot. another texter writes, Alex sounds like an ageist. No, we've had this conversation. Alex just feels like there's certain peer groups that work better together than others. It's actually based in common sense. He's probably right about it. But I was trying to tell Alex that there comes a point in every man's life where, and it's usually in about your mid to upper 30s, where you start to understand that women that are in their 50s and 60s aren't really all that old. And they can still be, you know, very attractive women. And he said that isn't going to happen to him. And I'm like, okay, we'll talk in 15 years. Okay. That'll be when I'm about ready to retire. Of course, I won't have Social Security because Jeff McMahon wants to kill it. So there's that. News is next.
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1: Three manufactured homes that were stuck on I-29 South in Grand Forks have been removed. Trucks were carrying them when they were unable to cross the overpass at Demers Avenue, and they had been sitting on the closed right lane and shoulder. They were unable to fit through construction on the overpass because of an 11-foot width restriction. The trucks were hauling an oversized load that's 16 feet wide. North Dakota Highway Patrol Lieutenant Ryan Panasik explains why it took a few days to get them off the interstate.
2: It would have required either backing them the wrong direction on southbound 29 with an active lane alongside, or closing that section and rerouting that section of I-29. We made the decision it was safer to have them pull as far to the right as possible in that closure area and have them wait there until they could move forward.
1: Panasik also says he has dealt with situations like this before, but this one's unique.
2: Definitely lasted longer than most in that we had them parked there for several days, but easier than some others in that they weren't wedged in somewhere, so they weren't literally stuck, physically stuck in some restricted area. A little bit easier in that we had the option to just pull them off to the side and have them wait.
1: All three drivers of each truck were cited for a permit violation and given a $100 fine. For KNOX News, I'm Alex Carminati.
3: 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Kool-Aid Day today, huh? All right. Mostly sunny, seasonal 83. I like Kool-Aid. Northwest winds at around 15. Clear tonight will drop to 53, and we'll see light northerly winds. And then sunny on Saturday with a high of 78. Sunday, 81 increasing clouds. Monday, late day storms and 86. Tuesday, dry and 83. Currently, it is 78 degrees up northwest, rather northeast of Roseau. They are getting hammered with some rain and thunderstorms right now, but mostly clear on our weather radar picture around here. We'll keep an eye. Weather throughout the hour. 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For household, office, commercial moving or storage needs, call Wayland's at 775-5557. Now, we've got more coming up on the program. We were just talking about men and women getting together. There's another topic, and I want to get to some of these back text messages about Social Security as well. There's another topic today that was just mind-boggling, really, to read. It's a good one for a Friday. Women are choosing not to date because of something called man-keeping. This is not mansplaining. Okay, this is man-keeping. And if you're wondering what that is, when I read through it, really what it sounded like to me was what typically happens when you have a relationship with someone where the two of you care about each other. Apparently, that's too much now for women. You know, it used to be that men wanted, or that women wanted men to open up. Now, apparently, they want you to open up, but not to them. Women don't want you to tell them about your problems. If you're their husband or their significant other, it's just too much for them to be able to help you through your issues. They call it man keeping. Now, this is not just popular. Stanford University in a study has labeled this as man keeping, and it's the reason why. Apparently, there's a big gap between the percentage of men and women that want to have a relationship. We'll talk about it next.
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0: 775-5559 is how you join us. You've probably never heard of the term man-keeping before. I have to admit, when I first saw the term, I thought what I was going to read was something about, like, keeping a man around to be at the ready. Like, you know, how they refer to a kept woman, you know, somebody that you're having an extramarital affair with, and so you, I suppose, pay for her to... And sometimes a kept woman doesn't even have to be an extramarital affair, just somebody where there's not really a, you know, like a romantic relationship. It's just somebody that you pay for to keep around to be sort of at your beck and call. That's at least that's how I'd vaguely describe it. That's what I thought man keeping was going to be. Just the same thing, kept man instead of kept woman. But that's not what it is. Researchers at Stanford University have given a name to something many women have been dealing with for years. It's called man-keeping, and it's explaining why so many women are stepping away from dating. Man-keeping describes the emotional labor women end up doing in heterosexual relationships. It goes beyond remembering birthdays or coordinating social plans. It means being your partner's one-man support system, managing his stress, interpreting his moods, holding his hand through feelings he won't share with anyone else. All of it unpaid, unacknowledged, and often unreciprocated. Later in the article, it says some men have started opening up more, which is good, but too often that openness lands in the lap of the person they're sleeping with instead of a friend or a therapist. Vulnerability without boundaries can feel more like a burden or a breakthrough. What women want isn't complicated. They want shared effort, mutual support, emotional responsibility that doesn't get passed off like a group project. When that doesn't happen, they're choosing solitude over stress, and they're not apologizing for it. Only 38% of single women in the United States are currently looking for a relationship. Among single men, that number jumps to 61%. It says the number or the gap says a lot. Women aren't opting out of love. They're opting out of being someone's therapist with benefits. Now, when I read this, this seems like marriage, doesn't it? When you're married to somebody, isn't that the person that you open up to? When you're married to somebody, isn't that the person you share those feelings, those fears, that's what you do. And maybe this article isn't referring to married people. Maybe this is simply referring to dating people. So when you're dating somebody, apparently that person you're dating doesn't want to be that person you confide in. Women that are dating in this day and age, they don't want the work of any sort of emotional attachment. They're not looking for you to be open with them about how you're feeling, about what your concerns are, your fears are, your goals are, what your interest. I mean, all of these, they're apparently that's too much for them. They don't want to be your therapist. They want you to have a therapist. They want you to be open, just not with them. Now, maybe in all relationships, there's a time and a place. And the first two or three dates probably isn't the time or place to share all of your emotional baggage with somebody. But that's the way it's always been. Are men doing that? And moreover, if you're in a relationship, isn't this what you signed up for? Just both ways. This seemed so odd. And now Stanford has named it man-keeping. guys, we're too much work, and they won't put up with us. News next.
1: Your information station and the blowtorch of the North. Technically, we're not allowed to have one of those, but we operate it anyway, and nobody shut us down. 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
2: What wasn't on anybody's Friday bingo list was a Truth Social post about beef imports. You're listening to the American Ag Network. Good afternoon. I'm Susan Littlefield. Kyle Bumstead joining us today. And we obviously have a cattle on feed report this afternoon. And then you see Truth Social that talks about 90 days of dealing with imports and ground beef.
3: Yep. Didn't have that on my bingo card this morning when I got up at 7:30, rolled around at 8 o'clock and started seeing that kind of come across. So, yeah, the algorithms definitely took that. We've been lower ever since the open. Gap lower. We're still lower, here most of the morning. And 300,000 tons of beef, of ground beef. I'm not sure, number one, where that's all coming from. But number two, where it's going to come through a USDA-inspected facility at. I'm not quite sure where that's going to happen yet either. So,
2: Kyle did say many thought it might be a rattling factor for the boxed beef. We'll hear more from him in a moment on the American Ag Network.
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2: I'm a farmer. I'm a wife and a mom, and I carry a lot. Some days the weight of it all feels heavier than that full feed truck sitting in the yard. I used to think I had to tough it out all alone, but I've actually learned asking for help doesn't make me weak. It actually makes me stronger. So if you're struggling, talk to someone, a friend, a counselor, absolutely anybody. You don't have to go through it alone. This message is being brought to you by all of us at Farm and Ranch Media, because your mental health matters too. We continue the conversation with Kyle Bumstead as we talk about moving past the crop tour report.
3: So when you look long term, it looks to be in demand this year out there. As far as that March demand, May, July corn spreads and March demand, May, July bean spreads, it looks to be demand out there potentially here, or some issues maybe with South America coming up down south as far as what could turn some of that demand here back to the U.S. Now, we do have the Trump G meeting coming up here first part of next week, so a lot of folks are going to be watching the headlines and social media about that. We do need to, you know, how to keep them happy and whatever as far as for commitments and things like that. So I don't really see anything cancellation wise yet until they get a handle on what they've got going as far as South American crop and where they can source more soybeans down there, because let's face it, the U.S. is still the number two source in the world for most grains. South America is the number one source. So we do still have that to deal with, contend with.
2: Thanks, Kyle. Comments with Kyle Bumstead. 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
7: ABC News, I'm Mike Dabusky. Navy officials are considering renaming an aircraft carrier after President Trump. The vessel was set to be named after a black World War II service member named Doris Miller. Here's ABC News White House correspondent Karen Travers.
8: This would be unprecedented if they do follow through with this move. Two sources familiar with the discussion say it is something under consideration. This aircraft carrier had been christened back during the first Trump administration back in 2020.
7: Speaking of aircraft carriers, the USS Abraham Lincoln is now on its way back to the U.S. after 9 months deployed in the Middle East. The military has downplayed reports of poor living conditions aboard that vessel. The USS George Washington is taking its place in the Arabian Sea. And John Roberts, Chief Justice of the Supreme Court, now says work on President Trump's White House ballroom can continue for now as the court weighs legal challenges against the $400 million project. This is ABC News. The FBI has seized former Democratic Representative Eric Swalwell's phone and electronic devices, allegedly as part of an ongoing criminal probe. Amid allegations of sexual misconduct, Swalwell suspended his campaign for California governor and resigned from Congress earlier this year. A Texas court has slashed the $50 million judgment against InfoWars founder Alex Jones over his false claims that the 2012 Sandy Hook shooting was a hoax.
2: The Texas ruling does not affect the $1.4 billion judgment against Alex Jones in Connecticut, but it's still a victory for him after he was found liable for damages for claiming Sandy Hook was faked by the government to tighten gun laws. The unanimous opinion of the appeals court in Texas was that the parents of a six-year-old victim of the shooting did not show evidence of harassment so egregious it would allow them to exceed the state's cap on damages. Sherry Preston, ABC News.
7: Mike Dubosky, ABC News.
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9: Today, mostly sunny with a seasonal high of 83. Your full KNOX 5-day forecast follows the news. Good afternoon. Here are your latest stories. Only three people will be running for three open seats on the East Grand Forks School Board this year. Incumbents Josh Perkowitz and Amanda Helwiger are running for second terms, while Gwen Euland is running to replace Lindsay King. The school district is also proposing three budget referendums that they are asking voters to approve in November. Voters are being asked to approve an operations levy of $600,000 a year for 10 years, $26 million for deferred maintenance projects, and $10 million for New Heights Elementary School to host the district's preschool program. President Trump is nominating Phil Axe to fill District Court Judge Dan Traynor's vacancy. Traynor was confirmed to the 8th Circuit Court of Appeals in July to replace Judge Ralph Erickson, who retired. Axe served as Solicitor General for the North Dakota Attorney General's office since 2023. Sanford Health is planning to open the Sanford North Mandan Walk-In Clinic on September 1st. The plan is to provide a more convenient option for non-emergency care in the area. Sanford is adding exam rooms, new provider offices, and nurse stations to the North Mandan Clinic. This look at news is brought to you by Radium. 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
0: Our next update from Jake Judd in the KNOX Newsroom is on the way, coming up at 2:30. 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The KNOX Wayland's Moving and Storage 5-day forecast from staff meteorologist Mark Ewens. Sunny, a seasonal 83 with northwest winds at around 15. Clear tonight. We'll drop to 53 with light northerly winds. Then on Saturday, sunny and a high of 78. Increasing clouds Sunday, 81. Late day storms on Monday, 86. A little warmer on Monday. Then on Tuesday, dry and 83. Currently 81 degrees. Hey, tonight's the night of a lot of high school football opening up around North Dakota for the small schools. So good luck to all those schools that are opening things up tonight. Weather throughout the hour, Mark Ewens forecast and severe weather information first. 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

0: Hour number three of the program. We wrapped up hour number two by talking about man-keeping. Stanford University has now named it man-keeping. They said it describes the emotional labor women end up doing in heterosexual relationships, going beyond remembering birthdays, coordinating social plans. It means being your partner's one-man support system, managing his stress, interpreting his moods, holding his hand through feelings he won't share with anyone else. All of it's unpaid, unacknowledged, and often unreciprocated. It says later in the article that some men have started opening up more, which is good, but too often that openness lands in the lap of the person they're sleeping with instead of a friend or therapist. Vulnerability without boundaries can feel more like a burden or a breakthrough, or rather than a breakthrough. And what women want, it says, isn't complicated. They want shared effort, mutual support, emotional responsibility that doesn't get passed off like a group project. When that doesn't happen, they're choosing solitude over stress and not apologizing for it. Pew Research suggests 38% of single women in the United States are currently looking for a relationship among single men. That number jumps to 61%. You are too much for your wife to handle, your girlfriend to handle. She apparently wants you to be open, just not with her. So all those years we were told that men were too closed off and men, you know, emotional health matters for men and, you know, all those things. Apparently, that's not what women became too hard. So women are choosing not to date because you listened, guys, you listened. You became more open about your life. And it's too much to deal with. They would rather you not be that open about your life. To me, being your emotional support person for the other person that you're married to or in a relationship with, that's what a relationship is. I mean, that's just kind of how two people make it work in this world. And like I said, maybe this article isn't designed for married people. Maybe it's designed for those that are single. Maybe men are dumping their emotional baggage too early in the relationship, but it really makes it sound like women don't want us to be that open with them. And you're not supposed to be that open with them. That's different. 775-5559 is how you join us. You're on KNOX and the Ryan Cunningham Show.
1: Damn, you're scaring me, Cunningham.
0: How so?
1: You sound like Dr. Ruth now. Therapist.
0: First of all, no. No, I'm not setting anybody up with anybody. Okay? Just, you know, just told him he should be open to the idea. That's all I said. Okay?
1: So. Well, see how you are?
0: I know.
1: You were scaring me there for a minute.
0: I'm not.
1: You kind of went off track a little bit.
0: How so?
1: Well, you started talking about football, then you started talking about Social Security.
0: Yeah.
1: And next thing you know, it's here we go.
0: Well,
1: Dr. Cunningham, sex therapist.
0: This is about a relationship. This isn't about sexual activity. I'm not giving anybody any advice on. If I did that, JT would probably kick me off the air for a few days till I learned my lesson. I'm not here to tell you anything about that.
1: I doubt it.
0: I'm not an expert. Let me just go ahead and put it that way.
1: You keep up the good work, my friend.
0: Yeah, thank you. I appreciate the call. You know, it's like George Strait. I'm not here for a long time. Texter writes, oh, heck no. I'm calling bull sugar. Not only is this akin to what a marriage or a partnership should be, I can't count the number of times a female partner comes home and unloads all the problems of the day, work, coworkers, the commute, car troubles, you name it. And gosh, help me if I try to suggest a solution. I've been told numerous times I don't want a solution. I just want to vent about it. You just sit and listen and nod your head. Well, I I've heard that as well. Yeah, I've heard before that when you're in a relationship, you can't be the fixer. You're not there to be the fix. Sometimes people just want to be upset. And they want somebody that they're close to, that they can trust, where they can tell you what's really going on. Because all day you eat your feelings. right? All day, if you had a bad day at work or a bad day doing this or a bad day doing that, you eat your feelings. There's a lot of things you hold back because it's the workplace protocol, that type of thing. Could be your boss, could be a subordinate. You're going to get in trouble if you say this or that, and so you just eat it. When you go home, you've been holding it back all day, and the water's got to go somewhere. And there's somebody you know you can talk to, okay? But according to this article, women don't want that. Now, again, if I assume that this is only in dating relationships and not marriage, then I guess that's fine. But if you're dating somebody and in a relationship with them, it would lead to the next conversation, which is, how open are you supposed to be with that somebody? They want you to be open, but apparently not that open. And a texter here writes that men's mental health has never mattered. That's really an interesting statement. Texter writes, men's mental health has never mattered, and when you bring it up, nobody wants to hear it and tell you to be a man. You know, we used to hear those things. And then we had this period of time. It seemed like it was in the 2000s, right? Up to about 2010, 11, 12, something like that, where we were telling men

0: They want you to take that to your therapist. They want you to take that to your buddy. That's not what they're there for. They don't want to be someone that you can rely on emotionally. That's too, they say it's vulnerability without boundaries. So you got problems if you're dating somebody, according to this article, and this is Stanford University, okay? It's man-keeping if they listen to your problems. Now, I mean, for the women that are listening, I just want you to know what this sounds like to us guys. We've been getting so many mixed messages forever. You want us to be open, you don't. You care about our mental health, but you don't. Okay? And then we hear this come along, and it's like, okay, so you want to be an important part of our life. Okay? You want to be a part of our, you want to be an important part of our life. You want to be somebody that we value being in our life, but you don't want us to include you in who we are completely. If it gets to be too much, you want us to just not bring that to you and instead go find a friend or a therapist and keep that from you because it's just too much for you to deal with. Does that sound logical that we should buy into that kind of a relationship? I mean, just that sounds asinine to me. If you want to be an important part in our life, then you should be open to us making you an important part of our life. And I realize there's a timing aspect to this. Okay. Third date, you probably shouldn't tell them that you're really having some emotional struggles with your mom and that type of thing. But there comes a point where you're beyond that. Are we in a relationship here or not? Right? A texter writes to 775-5559. Nowadays, it seems like women want to treat them. You want men to treat you like a princess. And the man has to do everything in the house. And the man has to go to therapy. I see way too much BS. Glad I'm not dating in this generation. Texter writes, please hit the that's not for you button. Fair enough.
1: That's not for you.
0: Apparently so. Texter writes, but men want what? Somebody that's not being genuine here? Another texter writes, you want low T males? I wish women would take a look at the statistics of divorce in lesbian relationships versus gay relationships. The divorce rates are astronomical in lesbian relationships versus gay relationships. I think there's a huge lack of looking in the mirror and looking at the common denominator. Texter writes, Ryan, I bet the women don't want to hear a man's problems, have blue hair, and are run around blowing whistles at ICE. Maybe they were the ones in the survey. That's fine. Texter writes, yep, all women nowadays are self-centered. I don't believe that to be the case. I don't believe that that's the case. But this justifies those that might be, right? They see this article and they take some strength in this. 775-5559. You're on KNOX in the Ryan Cunningham Show.
2: I wonder what age these women are.
0: Well, dating age, I would suppose they're in their 20s, right? I mean, that's who you talk to if you're talking about dating. I don't know if they dealt with married people on this one or not.
2: Yeah, I would say age has a significant factor in this. And maybe a little bit of some of these women were raised too might have a significant factor in it. You know, if you were raised in a home that didn't have a father in it, are you going to be as understanding of what it's like to have a male person in your life? That's one thing I can see, right? The other piece of it is, like I said, just the age piece alone. I know I was a lot different. I had a lot different view of men in my 20s than I do as I've gotten older. And it seems that what I'm taking out of this article is that the women that are being surveyed want more of a boy toy or something that they can have when they want it, but not necessarily when their partner needs them. And that's where they're never going to be satisfied.
0: Yeah, it's an interesting an interesting way to look at it. I thank you for the call. The idea that you want to date, but you don't want to be

0: died down. You want your freedom. And so the relationship part of this isn't really what you're looking for. You kind of want to just, you want to be your own person, but you want to, you know, casually date. And if that's what you're out there for, then that's great. And if that's the relationship that you have with somebody, apparently that's not the person to confide in. So I guess the point, though, is that if the idea of the commitment issue is going to keep you away from ever getting into that relationship, you're never going to find a good relationship where your significant other isn't willing to confide in you. I would probably tell you this, and I don't know this about same-sex relationships because I'm a straight guy, I'm not a gay guy, but I would go ahead and assume that in any two-person relationship that is intimate and close, okay, I would guess that that relationship isn't going to work, straight or gay, if the two people that are involved aren't willing to confide in one another and make each other an important part of the other's life. Just that isn't going to work. 775-5559 is how you join us. You're on KNOX and the Ryan Cunningham Show.
1: Yeah, Ryan, let me see if I got this straight. They went all of the benefits of relationship with none of the work. Okay, got it. Yeah, I believe that's called illegitimate entitlement.
0: Funny how the show wraps around to the beginning, huh? Illegitimate entitlement. I like that. Now, and here's the thing. Guys, you have to be willing to do your part, too, here. Okay? There's a part of this article where it says that it was not reciprocated. Okay? So there are some guys out in the dating market today that want to take all their problems onto the dating market, but they don't have time to listen or deal with issues that their significant other might have. Okay? If that's the case, then you're not doing it in a healthy way either. But man-keeping, the term that Stanford University, and that's the part of this that really gives it legitimacy. Stanford University came up with this term, man-keeping. It's just it's off-putting to read. We're just not that important, guys, to where your emotional situation matters. Texter writes, they don't miss you until you're gone. When you're gone, they say they never reached out. Another texter writes, I'm offended by the term boy toy. Because we can't say dame or doll, so now guys are like, they're offended by the term boy toy. I don't know. I don't have the experience of being a boy toy, so I can't relate. I'm just going to go ahead and plead the fifth on this one. You decide if you're going to, I mean, if you're a boy toy, then I'm going to guess you know it. Okay. But yeah, that was an interesting article. Man-keeping. I don't know. The future does not look good. That's all I can say. If that's the way that men and women are going to pursue each other, the future doesn't look very good. Now, before we take our next break, I wanted to bring this up today in the program as well. Those of you that go in for healthcare routinely, you have the experience of having your blood drawn. You know, all of us have lab work done on a once in a while, whether it's a yearly checkup or whatever, or you're having some specific issue, and so they need to go through the labs to see what your count is for this, that, and the other, okay? You have a person that draws the blood. Never a pleasant experience. Some of it's less pleasant than others, depending upon the experience of that person. But what if a robot did it for you?
2: Getting lab work done often means getting your arm squeezed by a phlebotomist who stabs a vein with a needle, attaches a vacuum-sealed tube, and takes a sample of your blood. Now the Food and Drug Administration is authorizing the use of a robot which can do the same work. It's called Aleta. It can take your blood using ultrasound probes to identify and locate the patient's usable vein. The FDA says a real human phlebotomist must supervise it, but can supervise up to 3 working devices at once. The agency says authorization came following trials in which Aleta machines demonstrated both success and safety.
0: Ah, hell no. Ah, hell no. No, no, no, no, no, no. You're going to let a robot take your blood under the supervision of a human or not? with the amount of money that you're paying in insurance and co-pays and all the rest of it, if you need to have your blood drawn, a human being better damn well be on the other end of that needle. Are we really doing this? The robot's going to come over and draw your blood. I would object to that. I honestly, like if they sat me in the chair and the robot came over, I would say, no, stop. Human or we're not doing this. I'll go someplace else. I want a human. I'm not letting a robot probe around my arm to see if they can find a vein. Humans have enough of a problem finding a vein, much less the robot. Who's down with the robot phlebotomist? Are you okay with the idea that the robot's going to come over and stab your arm with a needle and take some blood? Who's good with this? I can't imagine that a lot of you are feeling really, really good about the robot coming over to take your blood. 775-5559 is how you join us. And, you know, the next thing too, really quickly. So one person can oversee three of these robots. How many people are getting blood drawn at the same time? The max I've ever seen back there is me and one other person. Three people at one time? You got that much demand for blood draws that you got to have three of these robots and one person overseeing all three? No. You doing it? Are you going ahead? The robot comes over. What's your next move? What's your next move when the robot comes to take your blood? 775-5559. You're on KNOX and the Ryan Cunningham Show.
3: I'm with you 100%. I've only had two instances where they had a little bit of trouble, but there's sometimes I go in there and I know a lot of these people, and I've had since I had cancer, I had a bunch of blood draws and stuff like this. But well, next thing they'll be telling us that they're going to start changing our oil with robots. I like to see that.
0: Well, at least then you'll have some liability, right? If they change it wrong and your car breaks down, whatever company decided to do it, you're going to sue them and get your money back and your car repaired.
3: Uh-huh. Okay.
0: Thank you.
3: That's about all I said. Yeah, it's a big fat no.
0: Thank
3: no
0: you. Way. I'm with you. Thank you for the call. You're on KNOX and the Ryan Cunningham Show.
1: Yeah, Ryan, I am another hell no. I don't care if it's ultrasound and they can supposedly have it perfect. I'm thinking hell no. And eventually it reaches the point where, okay, if there's a change in program or something gets misunderstood, the robot was supposed to be a phlebotomist, not a lobotomist. Sorry about that.
0: Oh, that's good. Thank you for the call. I mean, at some point, they're going to train a robot to do a colonoscopy. Oh, no. No, we're not doing that either. Okay? Texter writes to 775-5559. Holds your arm down, glitches, and starts wildly stabbing your arm. No, thank you. Another texter writes, that would be more scary than driving in the back of those Waymo self-driving Ubers. Yeah, maybe. I mean, this robot's coming at you with a needle. I'm trying to picture what... here's what I'm trying to picture, folks, and you can certainly add to this. I'm trying to picture the way they make the robot look not threatening as they come to stab your arm with that needle. Okay, what sort of robot do they make that looks gentle? I mean, I can't close my eyes and picture a robot that looks gentle, except for like a Commander Data type from Star Trek. That's about the only thing I can come up with. You know, or maybe they can make a robot that looks like Jessica Rabbit or something. Then maybe, okay, but this robot's going to roll at you on its Roomba wheels or whatever it's got going on and going to have these mechanical arms out with, remember that droid in Star Wars that was going to inject the mind probe into Princess Leia? I kind of get that idea. Like, here comes this, the needle's this long. Ridiculous. No, let's have a human take the blood, please. You want the robot to flip hamburgers? Okay. You want the robot to take the fries out of the oil? All right, that's fine too. The little dude that rolls down the sidewalk that's going to deliver your meal from DoorDash or Grubhub or whatever he is, that's fine. Can we keep the robots out of healthcare? I mean, maybe you get a robot to dispense drugs, even though that wouldn't work either. Okay, that wouldn't work either. Texter writes, new business model, no bots, medical clinic. Very perfect, yeah. No robots here. Right? Oh, a texter just sent me, honestly, it reminds me of the scene from Star Wars where Princess Leia and that black robot's coming toward her. Exactly. Floating droid. Forget it. So I'll just go ahead and be the first one to go on the record. The very first time I sit down to have my blood drawn and they say the robot will be right over, I'm going to say no. Human or I'm leaving. And I don't care what kind of ruckus that causes back in the phlebotomy lab or whatever we're going to call it. Human or I'm leaving. No robots. But the FDA approved this. I wonder what the reason is. Is it because we're running out of phlebotomists? Like we don't have people becoming phlebotomists that can take your blood? Or does the job not pay enough to where we can make sure that we've got some people that are there? And if you're good at it, you should be able to take care of three people, no sweat. You don't need three robots. Just have one person go do all three. If you're busy. This is, folks, I'm sorry. Robot healthcare is not exactly what the doctor had in mind. Pardon the pun. We've got more coming up in a couple of moments.
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8: Today, mostly sunny with a seasonal high of 83. Your full KNOX five-day forecast follows the news. Good afternoon. Here are your latest stories. A former office manager who worked for two Crookston rental companies is facing 16 felony theft counts for stealing more than $250,000 in rent and deposit money. 53-year-old Kathy LeJesse of Grand Forks was responsible for collecting rent as well as for deposits and bank statements. Prosecutors say she stopped paying her own rent on a Crookston home. She stole cash rent and security deposits from other tenants, and there were unexplained cash deposits that went to her personal account. Health officials say an outbreak that caused 23 Minnesotans to suffer from foodborne infections linked to locally grown alfalfa sprouts. Two other people have been hospitalized during the E. coli and salmonella outbreak. The Minnesota Department of Health is urging people to toss out any sprouts sold under the Everything Sprouts and Calco brands. Country music star Riley Green will perform on Saturday at 7 o'clock at the Ralph Engelstad Arena. Green's performance will be part of his Cowboy as It Gets tour, and it is sold out. This look at news is brought to you by Grand Cities Monument. 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I'm Jake Judd, KNOX News.
0: That brings us to 2:33. Our next update from the KNOX newsroom is on the way at 3:02 with Mark Ewens today. 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The KNOX Wayland's Moving and Storage five-day forecast from staff meteorologist Mark Ewens. Sunny in a seasonal 83, northwest winds at around 15. Clear tonight, low of 53 with north winds. And then Saturday, sunny and a high of 78. Sunday, increasing clouds and a high of 81. Monday, late-day storms 86. Tuesday, dry and 83. Currently, it's 81 degrees. 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For household, office, commercial moving or storage needs, call Wayland's. The number is 775-5557. Got more coming up here in a couple of moments. Let's see. There was a couple of text messages I thought I wanted to get to here that came in earlier about the situation involving Social Security. Texter writes, since you're on the topic of money, what really upsets me, I called about my retirement that I should hopefully receive in 10 to 12 years, and they gave me the exact amount that I'll be getting every month. I had mentioned it isn't the money making money, so I would have more than what you're saying right now. And they said your money is making money, but not for you. It is for us. So wrong. Another texter writes, my late son had a different retirement. What bothers me is he had 5 years to retire. Why not give his family back at least what he paid in? For myself, I'm in a similar retirement plan because of how it's written. I cannot get my Social Security. I paid in. Another texter writes, entitlement is the way, Ryan, the word entitlement is a government term. Entitlement is the way the government refers to it. Check the AI overview of this topic. I don't care about how the government refers to it. It's not an entitlement if you paid for it. To me, the word entitlement means you get it simply because you are. The word entitlement to me means you're entitled, okay, with no earning of the entitlement. That's what the word means to me. But I do understand where people are saying, no, entitlement means something you are entitled to receive, and then there is a legitimate entitlement. The legitimate entitlement is you paid in, you get back. Okay. The illegitimate entitlement is you did nothing to pay in, but you still get. That is an illegitimate entitlement. And for our lawmakers, then, if you're going to kick around the word entitlement, use it correctly. Because the people that paid into Social Security should get back what they were promised. Because they paid in. You made them pay in. You want to end the program, you start with a generation that never pays in to Social Security and let them take their chances. For those of us that have paid in, we're entitled to get our damn money back plus interest. Thank you. That's the way that really should be. But I've learned some things about the word entitlement today.
17: Sometimes. You're learning so many important things, and I'm so proud of you.
0: I do feel better. I feel better about myself now that I understand the difference. We've got more coming up next.
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0: Last night at Camden Yards, where the Baltimore Orioles play, apparently was a Christian faith night. They had a Christian faith night. They said following the game, fans could enjoy faith-based music, pray with the Orioles team pastor, hear player testimonials, and more. One of the responses on Twitter was, look, I don't mind if people are Christian or whatever. I have some Christian friends. But just keep it to yourself and away from the children, you know. No need to flaunt that in public. Another text writes, it's okay if you believe this. Just don't stick it in my face. That was somebody. Now, so here's what they're doing. You have the Pride Nights. Okay. And people have said before, if you're going to have the Pride Nights, why can't you have a Christian faith night? So they did. Okay. Now, people that apparently didn't want Christianity at the ballpark responded in the exact same way. and apparently the event came and went and nobody got mad. Or somebody got mad, but whatever. One of the responders wrote, nothing like religion being forced down on us. You see how stupid that sounds? Another, this is definitely not a game to take kids to. Way too many pedophiles will be in attendance. So there's the response that came in. But just so you know, this is the first team I've heard of doing something like this. The Baltimore Orioles had a Christian faith night. Now, I, you know what? If you're going to try to please everybody, you got 81 home games. Somebody's going to say, okay, it's time now to have an Islamic faith night and a Judaism faith night. The Orioles went this direction. They opened the door. They kind of cracked the door open on them. They broke the seal on this, didn't they? So now here's where we're at. But the, hey, in case you've ever wondered, why don't they do that? They do. Somebody did anyway. And I don't know, it didn't lead to a whole lot of negative responses that were out there. So I thought I'd mention that to you. By the way, I did follow up on something we talked about yesterday. We were talking about the stylists. When you go to get your hair styled, cut, colored, whatever, wanting to not have the small talk. Okay, so I followed up with a couple of people that I know that are in the business. So if you weren't with us yesterday, one of the items that popped into my social media feed, people that have banded together on Twitter, they don't want small talk when they go to get their hair fixed. Now, fixed is an old-fashioned term. It's from the 1980s. But colored, styled, cut, whatever you're doing with your hair, they don't want small. They just want to get worked on and be left alone. They want to sit in the chair. They want to get whatever's going to happen to their hair done. And they don't want to talk to you. They don't want to tell you how their week has been. They don't want to tell you what they have planned for the weekend. They don't want to tell you how your kids are, or if you have kids, or how old they are. They don't want any of that. They just want to sit in peace and get whatever's going to happen to their hair done, which seemed odd. Okay? Right? I mean, that seemed a little odd. Normally, the small talk is part of the equation, that kind of thing. But I followed up with a couple of people that are in the industry. Here's what I found out. If you're one of these people and you call to make the appointment, you apparently can ask for what's called a silent appointment. I've never heard the term before, but when you make your appointment to get your hair, whatevered, styled, cut, colored, okay, you can ask for a silent appointment. And apparently that is the, I guess, non-objectionable, non-confrontational way to tell the salon or barbershop or whatever that you don't want to be talked to. You want to be left alone. If you tell them, I'd like an appointment for Friday, and they say, how's 3 sound? And you're like, okay, I'll come in at 3. You can tell them, and I would like a silent appointment. And that's supposed to be enough to tell them that you're off limits. You are not to be talked to while you're at the appointment. I would wonder, you know, what they say about that when they hang up. Oh, what an ass must be coming in. Doesn't even want to talk to a silent appointment. But at least you don't have to say it right there in real time. You don't have to say, hey, I would rather you not talk to me. You can tell them over the phone, I would like a silent appointment. So there's a way around that, if you're looking for that. Texter writes, what drives me nuts is one of my dental hygienists wants to talk to me while she's working on my teeth. How do you suppose they're doing that on purpose? Do you suppose they're doing that by, you know, because you can't answer? Yeah, right. Okay, that's the best way I can answer you. Thank you. Maybe you don't talk to me right now. Another texter writes, how freaking awkward. I don't know if it would be awkward. I don't need to be talked to in order to get things done. Like I said, I haven't been into a place like that for years. We bought these clippers. My wife buzzes my hair at home with a number two comb. It's fine. I haven't paid for a haircut in I don't know how long. I just don't need one. It's fine. I don't need hair to cut anymore. Besides, all that does is really show you where the hair is not. So this way it's not anywhere because it's so short, nobody can see it. So I don't think it's awkward. I'm just sitting there, relaxing, having a good time. You know, somebody did text yesterday and I didn't get to read it. They said, why is it that when men go in for haircuts, they don't wash their hair? They do it in the salon. I got to tell you, guys, isn't that one of the best experiences? When you go in to get your hair cut and they wash your hair and they get in there too. They give you the scalp massage, right? They put the shampoo in there and they're going to work with their fingers. All that's relaxing. I would pay real money to have somebody like, can you get a scalp massage? I don't want my shoulders rubbed. I don't need that. Besides, last night at the soccer matchup, Mike was taking care of that for me. It was great. I might just hire him to do it. But can I get somebody that would just like do the scalp? Oh, I don't know how big a check I'd write to get the scalp massage, but man, that feels good. And you're right. They should do that for guys. Wash our hair when we're in there. You know? Texter writes, wish I'd get a silent massage appointment, but my massage lady might be offended if I ask. Oh, I'm supposed to get the VIP treatment at a place called Sport Clips. No, I just want the scalp massage, not the haircut. I just want to go somewhere where somebody will massage my head. Does anybody offer that? 775-5559. By the way, to the guy that's sending me text messages of me in a Chicago Cubs bow tie, what are you doing there? You're on KNOX and the Ryan Cunningham Show.
1: Oh, geez, that's pretty funny.
0: Yeah, well, they are.
1: I don't know. I try to keep my life simple. A lot of times I'll go 12 months without a haircut. So I only got to worry about, and I get my money's worth there. And they're really good. But, you know, these people that don't want to be talked to, they ought to start opening these shops called Cost Cutters with Robots. You could program them, just sit down. Does this look good? Yes.
0: A robot at the salon? That's another one I'll say hell no to.
1: But like I said, this year I went 14 months without getting a haircut. And I walked in there. And one time I walked into that where I go. And when was the last time you had a haircut? And they get on the computer. It's your anniversary. We'll give you 10% off. And I went, get screwed like that. And they say, every year we get excited when Joe's coming in for a haircut. It's hilarious. There's this big pile of hair. And this last time, just for a joke, I walked in there with a Ziploc, and they said, what are you doing? And I said, well, there's no such thing with a fly fisherman that's roadkill. And I said, I'm going to tie some flies up with some human hair and give them to my buddies.
0: Don't do that. Come on, man. Don't do that.
1: Why?
0: Because human hair as your
1: Well, fish. You use raccoon hair. You use fox hair and stuff like that. I've even used some of my beard for it, and they've caught fish really good. Oh, and my friends didn't know it, and then they used it, and they said, what was that material you used? And I said, stuff off my beard. Really? And I went, yeah. And it floated really good.
0: Oh, yeah, boy.
1: Serious.
0: All right. Well, hey, thank you for the call. I don't know if I can walk down that road too far with you. You're on KNOX and the Ryan Cunningham Show.
2: Yeah, you know those waxing places where all the cute girls go? I wonder if I could tie up some fly fishing bait with that.
0: The hell are you laughing at?
3: Because that was awesome. That was well said.
4: You're learning so many important things, and I'm so proud of you.
0: I can't.
3: Well, this is the most educational show on radio. That's all there is to it. The things you teach, the wisdom you impart, and the techniques that have been proven on air, just phenomenal.
0: All I wanted to know if I could get, all I wanted to know was where I could get a scalp massage. That's all. I've learned more than I needed to today.
3: Well, scalp massage, that's not euphemistic. Okay. I understand
0: You're back on the air. What do you want? What? Seriously.
2: You know, Mark, I appreciate that you laugh at the things you should laugh at. You got to give Ryan a little bit of your funny bone. I mean, come on, that was good, Ryan.
3: No, he's the mature adult. I'm the I'm the old man.
0: You're on the air. What can I do for you?
5: Yeah, Ryan, you shouldn't have used the Mr. Rogers response to Gen Z guy. It should have been, "That's not for you."
6: That's not for you.
0: Okay, I got it. Yep. Texture Race, Ryan, you missed the dump button. You're on K8OX. What do you want?
7: So I jumped in the vehicle, and the knowledge that I've learned from my local news talk radio station is that the best way to catch a trout is...
0: No.
3: It's called fly fishing for a reason.
7: You know what, though? If you take some, you take an old, like a skin tag and some pubic hair.
0: I'm okay. Guy's got an election to win. You're on KNOX in the Ryan Cunningham Show.
8: Hi, is that me?
0: Yeah, I'm sorry you had to hear that, but yes, it's you.
8: No comment. Anyways, I'm in the hair and the beauty industry, and I just want to clear the air that a silent appointment, the purpose behind it is actually because most people go in when they get their hair cut, like you said, you like a scalp massage. Some people are there literally because getting your hair cut feels good or massaging the scalp feels good, and they just want a total relaxation appointment. So that's why we offer like a check mark that can say silent appointment, which signals to us that the customer is literally there for rest and relaxation.
0: Oh.
8: And then so it's not about like, I don't want to talk to you. I'm, you know, antisocial or anything like that. It's just, like I said, it lets me as the provider know, like, okay, what are you here for? You know, like, you want to talk? Because there are some people that come in for, we call it talk therapy, which literally it's not that. But we become like, you know, the place they pour all their problems to. But so anyways, that's the reason behind the silent appointments.
0: Okay, so just if I called your spot and I said, I don't want you to do anything but give me a scalp massage for 15 minutes, can I get that? Like, is that something somebody will do?
8: Yes,
0: Where has this been my whole life? Seriously,
8: I know, literally, you come in and that's just, it's scalp therapy. Treatment. It's
0: scalp therapy.
8: Scalp therapy treatment. And we were taught that way back in beauty school. And that was, I went 20 some years ago, and that's a standard that they teach in the beauty schools is scalp therapy. You get in there and you take, it's of course done in a very relaxing, like really relaxing way. Go in, gently buff off or remove the like dead skin cells on the scalp, and then you go in after with some basic like massage cream or, you know, scalp cream, whatever, And then, yeah, do your massage and wash it out, and you are done.
0: Oh.
8: And it is literally a scalp therapy treatment.
0: This sounds so good to me right now. I mean, yes. I can't. I'm relaxed just hearing about it, much less actually having it done. Wow.
8: I know. It's the best part.
0: And by the way, guys that are texting into the radio station right now, stop asking if every woman that calls this radio station is single. You do this all the time, and then they don't call back. Knock it off, okay?
8: Well, son of a gun, I am. No, just kidding.
0: I'm going to start telling them that every woman that calls the radio station is married, all of them, okay? Just because they do this all the time, okay? They do this all the time. Hey, okay, so, but they did want to know, and I'm going to one quick free plug for the place. Where am I going to get my scalp massage? You called, you tell me. See, now she doesn't even want to give it up. She doesn't want to tell me where she works. Right?
3: So after all that.
0: After all that, right. Yeah. Thanks, guys. You ruined my scalp massage.
8: No.
0: Okay?
8: Okay, I'll give you the place to go. I have not personally had it done.
0: Okay.
8: But Hudson Wellness in Grand Forks, they have a gal, or that's one of the things that they do. So, Hudson. And again, like, what is really cool about our industry now is that we are focusing more on a lot more men's care, because, I mean, it doesn't matter if you're man or woman, black or white, whatever. Literally, it's body care, right?
0: Okay.
8: And when you do good things for your body, you feel great and you do better in life. So
0: I love this.
8: It's mm-hmm. not like, oh my God, that's, you know, boys don't do that kind of stuff. No, real men do, because it's body care.
0: Love it. Thank you for the call. I'm checking this out. I appreciate the input. I appreciate you calling. Yes. Thank you.
8: Check out Hudson Wellness for a scalp massage therapy.
0: I will do that. Thank you. And guys, I thank her for dealing with you freaking people that are texting as well. I've got about 30 seconds. You go ahead and take them. You've been on hold for a while. I apologize. Go ahead.
9: Hello, is this me?
0: Yes.
9: Yes. General Custer had the same relaxed massage at the Little Bighorn Parlor back in the day. That was from a Grand Forks County Commissioner to ask me to send that in.
0: Because he's banned now?
9: Scalp therapy. Yeah. Scalp therapy.
0: Yeah. I think
9: you won't know which commissioner.
0: I thank you for the call. I don't think that was the scalp therapy that our young lady was referring to a moment ago. I don't think they practiced that at the Battle of the Little Bighorn or Greasy Grass, you know, to refer to it the other way. Okay. All right. This has been educational. Mark Ewens is on next. I'm going to go get my scalp massage.
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13: News. I'm Mike Dubusky. Closing arguments are set to begin next week in the Lindsey Clancy murder trial. The defense rested today. They'd been arguing Clancy was suffering from postpartum psychosis when she killed her three children in 2023. A new order from the Chief Justice of the Supreme Court, John Roberts, has allowed construction on the White House ballroom to continue. ABC's Stephen Portnoy has more.
14: The Chief Justice of the United States putting a stay in place, preventing a preliminary injunction that would have taken effect today from going into effect. It means that construction on the ballroom can continue, and not just the security-related portions, but all of the project.
13: After living in California for several years, Prince Harry and Meghan Markle are moving back to the UK. The family plans to live in a private, non-royal residence near London, according to The Telegraph. It comes after we learned Harry and others will have to pay $13 million to the Daily Mail newspaper after losing an invasion of privacy case. This is ABC News. After the death last weekend of actress Hayden Panettiere, there's been a renewed focus on a decision made a decade ago by beauty company Neutrogena. ABC's Andrea Fujihi has the latest.
15: Neutrogena is addressing days of backlash over how it treated Hayden Panettiere. Earlier this year, Panettiere said the skincare giant didn't re-sign her as a spokesperson in 2016 after she spoke openly about her postpartum depression. Now, in a statement, the company says, "We made her feel unsupported during a very difficult time. This is not what Neutrogena stands for." The brand says it's now making a significant investment to expand access to postpartum care.
13: Investigators, including the DEA, are trying to determine how Panettiere died. A new Gallup poll finds a historically low number of Americans, about 13%, admit to drinking too much, while overall alcohol consumption has now fallen to its lowest level in nearly nine decades. Mike Dubusky, ABC News.
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16: Today, mostly sunny with a seasonal high of 83. Your full KNOX five-day forecast follows the news. Good afternoon. Here are your latest stories. The Faith and Conviction Coalition is organizing a protest against Flock cameras in the Fargo-Moorhead area and surrounding communities. The protest is scheduled to happen today. The D-Flock FM Metro Fired Up Friday takeover will go on from 4:30 to 5:30 p.m. This protest will happen a week after a protest in Fargo turned violent over political differences. The East Grand Forks City Council has approved promoting Paul Hansen to be the city's permanent fire chief. Hansen was an assistant chief for 6 years and has been serving as the interim chief since June. He'll receive a yearly salary of roughly $104,000 a year. A Pennsylvania trucker is accused of causing a crash that killed a motorcyclist in northern Minnesota. The collision happened yesterday on Highway 371 near Walker. Minnesota State Patrol authorities say the semi was heading south on Highway 371 when the driver made a quick maneuver on the right shoulder towards the motorcycle. This look at news is brought to you by Botzer Garage. More news anytime on KNOXradio.com. I'm Jake Judd. 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
3: Our next update from the KNOX Newsroom and Jake Judd will come at 3:30. 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Coming up on 3:04, it is time now for the KNOX Wayland's Moving and Storage 5-Day Forecast. We got a gorgeous day out there for the start of the street fair. Partly cloudy skies right now, or mostly sunny, depending on how you want to look at it. 83 was the expected high with northwest winds to 15. Mostly clear skies down to 53 tonight. Light north winds, mostly sunny, 78 behind a front on Saturday. Sunday, increasing clouds, 81. Monday, some late day storms in 86. Tuesday, dry, 83. Currently 84 degrees with a northwest wind at 15. 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For household, office, and commercial moving or storage needs, call Wayland's today at 775-5557. Well, good afternoon. I'm not quite sure how to follow up on that last couple of minutes of the Ryan Cunningham extraordinaire program. I guess the question as we get started on this KNOX afternoon, a Friday edition, Mark Ewens, happy again to be with you today. As we know, the downtown street fair, the Grand Forks Police Department announced, you know, the downtown road closures. Make sure that you're aware of that and that you have plenty of good walking shoes for getting around the next couple of days. So I have a question. What's your story about the best item or most fun that you've had at the street fair? Let's talk a little bit about that. You know, kind of one of the, I'd say, big annual events in the local Grand Cities area that goes on pretty much every year. So if you're, and are you a street fair aficionado? I know that these kind of events often are, well, places where people kind of get together every year. And sometimes it's about the only time that folks might actually see one another. So what's your favorite item at the street fair? Let's talk a little bit about that as we get started on this Friday edition of a KNOX Afternoon. Mark Ewens, glad to be a part of your day.

0: 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A lot of different ways to get it. There's an app for that as you go through the course of your day to be with us. I'm seeing that picture that Ryan was talking about with the bow tie and the big Cubs fan logos on either side of an oversized Cubs fan tie. That's I think that's actually pretty... I think somebody should get that for Ryan. Anyway, the street fair, you know, are you a regular attendee? Is that something that you're just, there are a lot of different things that go on, of course, in our world, something that you attend on a regular basis. I'm just curious at 775-5559, something, and maybe you get it to the point where you meet up with folks as well. It's kind of a destination, little old Grand Forks and just a time of things that that make your day happy. I've been down there several times over the years. I believe actually have done one or two live shots from that area during the street fair. It's always fun to get to meet the folks that support KNOX Radio and the Layton family. So it's always been good to meet folks and chat with them. And the weather typically, and it's going to be a pretty decent weekend. Still very much summery weather holding on, and it should be dry. And I say should be because obviously nothing in weather is 100%, especially as I look at the radar. The international border is acting as a barrier. There's some pretty big thunderstorms just across the border in Canada, so hopefully they'll stay up there. So the street fair, are you a regular attendee? What's your story about the best item or most fun you've had at the street fair? 775-5559, just curious as what it is that you've done or that you've bought. Or the maybe there's a food, there's a vendor that shows up on a regular basis that you like. I know there's lots of different foods types as well. And, of course, the weather should behave itself for pretty much all the activities this weekend. Any rain chances are extraordinarily low. I didn't put anything in the forecast because I'm pretty sure we're going to stay dry over the course of the next couple of days. 775-5559, the way you reach out to the program. Yeah, I simply do not know how to follow up the last couple of minutes of the Ryan Cunningham experience. It's just, it's always entertaining to walk in the booth and be a part of the program the last couple of minutes and just go, oh boy, how do you make that? And some of you are still chuckling as well. I also want to talk a little bit about the whole, you know, we've had some discussions about alcoholism of late, just been some stories on the news about it. And I want to talk about a Esquire interview with Brad Pitt. But the street fair, let's talk a little bit about that at 775-5559. You're on with Mark. Go ahead, please.
1: Yeah, I did like that custard joke. Well, you know, if it was meant to cut me down,
0: oh, no.
1: You're nobody unless you're on a bathroom wall, you know that. My boss told me that.
0: Wow.
1: I kind of like to, I get a little bit of the food and then I get out of there. You know, sometimes I run into somebody, but it's fun for a while, but I'm not a big crowd food, or I mean, person, but, you know, like at concerts and stuff like
0: right,
1: that. Right,
0: right. So outdoor activities like that, where, and it gets a little crowded on some of the streets during the peak of it, and the weather's going to be a little on the warm side, not horrible. But I know a lot of people aren't necessarily crowd fans, but I know a lot of people that actually thrive on the kind of, you know, shoulder to shoulder.
1: It's kind of hot. It's kind of hot out there, but there's a nice breeze.
0: Yeah.
1: Something like that.
0: Yeah.
1: I might check it out.
0: Hey, you should. You should. I mean, even, you know, and always the vendors would say, please come, you know, patronize us and purchase something. But even if you just walk up and down and talk to people, you just never know the friends you might make.
1: Oh, yeah.
0: And I know that's what you're all about. You're all about meeting people and making friends.
1: Yep.
0: All right.
1: For sure.
0: No? All right.
1: Bye.
0: Bye. Yeah. Appreciate the call. So the street fair, talking a little bit about that as we get started. Excuse me on this KNOX Friday edition of an afternoon show. Glad to be with you. The weather is going to be absolutely gorgeous. There are, looks like, a few sprinkles that have popped up, of course, east of Manvel. Come on, really? Put dry weather in the forecast. It's going to be like attracting bugs to the light. So street fair going on this weekend. What's your story? 775-5559. Perhaps you're one of those, you know, the best item you bought, the most fun that you've had. And you know, good, bad, or indifferent as far as the weather, I know a lot of people do tend to show up. It's just, I mean, boy. Following up on the Ryan Cunningham experience is always entertaining. So, no, Ryan hooked me with this gal. Is she hot? I'll tell you what. That that last 15 minutes was just wild. Mark Ewens with you on this KNOX afternoon, a Friday edition. Where do we go from that? We talk about the street fair.

0: 59. You're on with Mark. Go ahead, please.
1: Well, happy Friday, Grandpa Weather. How goes it?
0: You know what? It is an outstanding day. I left the house still standing, although my two grandsons were doing what grandkids do, fight each other. And so, Granny, you got them. But I'll tell you what, she is queen of the roost. If they think they're going to get away with anything, she's a Navy brat. She's tough as steel. They'll be well behaved.
1: I bet Grandma just has to give them the look, and then they're like, okay, let's simmer down there.
0: Oh, yeah. She's a good woman, a good granny. So what's up? What's up in your world today?
1: Well, you know, I might go outside and cut the grass, and then I might mow the lawn if I still got a little gumption after that. But anyways, I was kind of thinking, you know, that girl, that hairstylist, we should set her up with Alex Carminati. How cute would that be? I mean, that would just make a good sitcom. You got a guy from New York, comes to the Midwest. He's a newsman, right? Falls in love with a Midwest hairstylist. I mean, a Hallmark movie, right?
0: You know what? You're actually onto something. I mean, the hell with the street fair. You've got a plot going here. No, seriously. The street fair is a big thing. Let's not. But I mean, that's a great side plot. Holy moly. Yeah, girl meets New York mafia kid. You know, we got to spice it up just a little bit. He's here on an assumed name because, you know, the family is looking for him. So he came to Grand Forks, North Dakota to kind of hide out until the heat drove off. Of course, they're very different worlds because he's Italian, she's Irish, you know, and that won't get along very well. And all of a sudden, yeah, it blossoms into a love story that would make any Hallmark person blush.
1: You know, I think we're on to something. We're going to have to patent this, Mark. Do a little writing, do a little screenplay, boom. We're millionaires. We're millionaires, Mark.
0: Jeez. I mean, maybe we should start a film production company. I guess that would be the name thing. What do you call a film production company out here on the flat prairie? I mean, you have to come up with that, too. You got to have your marketing first, man.
1: I think you might be the idea guy with the titles. But as far as street fairs go, I don't think I've ever been to the Grand Forks Street Fair. I've been to the Fargo Street Fair, like, twice, I think, when I was a kid. And one thing I remember from there, I don't know if Grand Forks Street Fair has this, but they always had these really nice lemonade carts.
0: Mm-hmm.
1: And, boy, just that fresh lemonade. I don't know how hot it's going to be tomorrow, but especially if it's a hot day, you go to a fresh lemonade cart, you sip your lemonade, you look at all the vendors, talk to people. It really is a cool time.
0: It is. And, you know, the 11th annual street fair is what it says, August 21st and 22nd. So that's today and tomorrow. And it's going on. Started earlier, you know, and it's going to go through the course of the evening. So you've got things going on. Yeah. So come on. Chalk the Alley for Arts of the Vets. There's a children's museum, UND photo opportunity. Yeah, there's lots of fun stuff to do. So come on into town. Spend a little time here tomorrow. Farmer's Market from 9 to 1. Now, you know, do you want to go to a farmer's market since you live in the country? I don't know, but you might as well.
1: Probably not. I won't be able to make it in. It does sound fun, but boy, I'm out here too far in the sticks, like 3 hours away, and I got a little bit of a schedule, but I sure hope people do have a good time, but you know, before the snow flies. So.
0: Okay. Thanks for the call. We've gone from Hallmark movie to snow flying. Jeez, I don't know. 775-5559, talking a little bit about the street fair as we get started on this KNOX afternoon, Friday edition. Have you been? What's your story? Maybe you've had a lot of fun. Yeah, there's a lot of stuff going on right now. The Children's Museum, UND photo opportunity and yard games. There's a lot of things. The Riley Green ticket giveaway. There's story time, live music, face painting. That's always fun. 775-5559. You're with Mark. Go ahead, please.
2: Mark, it's your favorite New Yorker. I'm driving home here, and I hear my name come up in conversation about some hairstylist. Oh, my goodness gracious. What's going on now?
0: Well, we think, you know, that the hairstylist that called at the end of Ryan's show, you know, that it is a Hallmark movie made for TV. I mean, it's just a perfect set.
2: Oh, really?
0: You know, mafia kid has to come to the Flat Plains to get away from troubles, and so takes an assumed name as a media guy, which is his side job, obviously. And he meets a local gal from the plains, and of course, immediately they you know, butt heads because there's this totally different era of the you know, the New York versus the small city plains type stuff. But over time, they develop this relationship, and it becomes a Hallmark movie romance.
2: Well, look, Mark, here's the problem. I'm not mafia, but if you keep talking, you'll be sleeping with the fishes. That's how I'll put it for you. But it's something where No, I

0: not mafia, not at all. Just because I talk like a New Yorker, because I am a New Yorker, because I'm from Long Island, and you think I'm Italian, but I'm not.
1: I know.
0: Doesn't mean I'm mafia. I'm not. I'm not at all. But it's something where, you know, Gen Z guy comes up with all these creative ideas and proposals and all these lovely fantasies. We'll see what happens, but I give Gen Z guy credit for coming up with the idea. He is a pretty creative guy.
2: Oh, yeah. Let's not encourage him too much, because he'll likely call back with some other stuff that we won't be able to handle live. But no, he definitely has, let's say, ideas. Yeah, that's a good way to put it.
0: Yes. But no, trust me, Mark, I'm not doing this as a side gig. I get paid the bucks that I get paid to work for KNOX. There's no full-time mafia involved in me, trust me.
2: Oh, yeah. No, no. I know that. You know that. We all know it. It's the best kept. I mean, it's the truth. Yeah.
0: Yeah, of course it is.
2: Well, thanks for calling in, Alex. I appreciate it.
0: You got it. Have a good weekend.
2: You as well. 775-5559. You're with Mark. Go ahead, please.
3: Yeah, you know, Christmas, you know, Hallmark is really big around Christmas time. He better get on the stick. Yeah.
2: Oh, man. And Ufta Films. I mean, I don't know. Is there an Ufta Films company?
3: That's a great idea.
2: I mean, if there's not a company with the name Ufta Films, they really need to kind of, you know, put that together. Holy moly.
3: Yeah, if they do a few videos and they fall in love and they have a Christmas wedding, that'd be great.
2: I'm telling you.
3: And then there's a blizzard comes in and you call a blizzard during his wedding. That would be
2: crazy. All right, bye. Bye. 775-5559. You're on with Mark. Go ahead, please.
4: Is this KNOX radio?
2: Most days it is.
4: My name's Guido. I'm Alex's uncle. I've been kind of looking for him. Can you give me a location on him? It would behoove you to do so.
2: I think the last I saw him, he was on the corner of Bourbon Street and Conti down in the French Quarter. So just head on down to New Orleans. You'll find him there.
4: All right. Thank you very much.
2: All right. You're welcome. I can see how this is going to go. Alex says he's not mafia, but I bet he pays the neighborhood kid to start his car for him every morning. Oh, wait until winter. I'm sure if you haven't got an auto start, you might want to look into those unless, I don't know. I don't know what the coldest weather that Alex has been in. Maybe he's been in 30, 40 below. Who knows? He might be a little tougher than we think. Street fair, that's a topic of conversation overarching as we get started on this KNOX afternoon, talking a little bit about, have you been to it? What's your favorite memory? Is it a place where maybe you come every year and get to reintroduce yourself to some friends? This is the kind of thing where people get together and kind of renew old friendships. And what's the most fun you've had? What's the story of the Grand Forks Street Fair? I'd love to hear that at 775-5559. Yeah, Ufta Films. And I was looking, too. I do just a real, real quick Google search for what that's worth. And I trust Google like I trust my own forecast. But there is no major widely recognized commercial film production company named Ufta Films. So maybe we should copyright that. That'd be something like that. Yeah, interesting. Of course, maybe the term Ufta might be copyrighted. Need to think about that. Holy moly, I never thought about that. Mark Ewan's with you. There's actually something called the Ufta Show, which I didn't know about, but that would be interesting too. So the street fair, topic of conversation just a little bit. Are you a regular attendee, something that you do on a regular basis, and do you come every year? And maybe you're a vendor, and maybe you've got a great story about that too, people and friends that you've made, regular customers. Mark Ewan's on this KNOX afternoon. Street fair, weather, and several other topics of conversation on a Friday as we move forward. Just getting started. Be with you all through the 6 o'clock hour on the Blowtorch of the North.
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0: Oh boy, the the chat room is cooking it up. Somebody's going to write a little script tonight. He's not too tired. Alex and the hairstylist girl and have an ending too. Oh boy. Alex, I'll tell you what. Once the chat room folks get up their mind to do something, you just never know what's going to come of it. Okay, well, hang on. It's going to get to be a bumpy ride. Mark Ewens with you on this KNOX afternoon, a Friday edition. Happy to be with you. Street fair getting going on right now in downtown Grand Forks today and tomorrow, I do believe. And I'm just curious if you have been to the street fair, if you're a regular attendee, and if so, is it the kind of a social thing where you get together and meet folks on an annual basis? 775-5559. You're with Mark. Go ahead, please.
1: Yeah, that's me in the chat. I think I have a whole story thought up. But obviously, you can't read my chat.
0: No, I knew it was you. Yeah, no, I'm keeping it close to the vest here.
1: You got to admit, that's a pretty good name.
0: It is.
1: You got to respect that.
0: That's awesome.
1: Thank you, Mark.
0: I appreciate the call. Good Lord. I got some really talented people. If we ever wanted to make a movie about just about anything, we could do like a Monty Python-esque type of movie about Grand Forks and the surrounding area and just, oof. I don't know. It'll be entertaining. Can't do it. So Mark Ewens with you on this KNOX afternoon, starting off asking the street fair, are you a regular attendee? Have you come down to it? Is it something that you look forward to? And you meet friends and family over and over again, becomes kind of a focal point. Lots of stuff going on. And I know the farmer's market, one of the key big things, there's a lot of stuff going on. The, Chalk the Alley for Vets, the Children's Museum, there's live music. The Dolly Parton's Imagination Library, obviously face painting, balloon twisting, glitter tattoos for the kids, all manner of stuff. So if you're a regular attendee, I'd like to hear from you at 775-5559. And maybe a story or two, maybe folks that you tend to meet on a regular basis. Of course, the Alex and the love story of the gal from the Midwest is going to dominate everything. A text to 775-5559. Has Alex ever been to Hicksville, New York on Long Island? Ironic name for a city there. For those who haven't been to Long Island, it's way out in the east, and it's actually a lot larger than you think. I think Long Island is known for the really expensive homes. But there's a whole community and a literal Long Island out east of New York. So, yeah, I don't know. One of these days we'll have to ask Alex if he's been to Hicksville, New York. It's a curiosity. So street fair, talking a little bit about that, talking that up as well, because it's one of the focal points. Kind of a summer, annual event that goes on. And to some degree, kind of marks we're getting on to the end, towards the end of the summer season. I mean, here we are, the 21st of August. The street fair going on, weather's behaving itself, should behave itself as well. Although I'm looking at the radar and there is a thunderstorm that popped up. Let's see here, take a look at the update. Just to the north of Langdon, the way that it's headed, it should stay north of Grand Forks, but always carry an umbrella with you when you go out during the summer, just in case, and have a backup plan to seek a place to shelter just if you get lightning. But I think the street fair is going to be dry this year. So street fair, curious if you're a regular attendee, you got a story about it, 775-5559. Maybe it's a place you meet people on a regular basis. So that's kind of the background question we'll ask as we go through our time together. I've got some other things to talk about as well as we get forward on this KNOX afternoon. Coming up on the bottom of the hour, I believe Jake Judd's got an update for us coming up right around the corner. We'll do that. And as we get into the second half of the first hour of a KNOX afternoon, I wanted to talk about a recent Esquire magazine interview with Brad Pitt, who's been sober for quite a few years, decided to get off the wagon. And it brings the famous question about, can an alcoholic really become a controlled drinker? Something near and dear to my heart. We'll talk about that next. But it is 3:30. KNOX Newsroom is now.
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3: Today, mostly sunny with a seasonal high of 83 or full. KNOX 5-day forecast follows the news. Good afternoon. Here are your latest stories. Only three people will be running for three open seats on the East Grand Forks School Board this year. Incumbents Josh Perkowitz and Amanda Helwiger are running for second terms, while Gwen Ulan is running to replace Lindsay King. The school district is also proposing three budget referendums that they are asking voters to approve in November. Voters are being asked to approve an operations levy of $600,000 a year for 10 years, $26 million for deferred maintenance projects, and $10 million for New Heights Elementary School to host the district's preschool program. President Trump is nominating Phil Axe to fill District Court Judge Dan Traynor's vacancy. Traynor was confirmed to the 8th Circuit Court of Appeals in July to replace Judge Ralph Erickson, who retired. Axe served as Solicitor General for the North Dakota Attorney General's office since 2023. Sanford Health is planning to open the Sanford North Mandan Walk-In Clinic on September 1st. The plan is to provide a more convenient option for non-emergency care in the area. Sanford is adding exam rooms, new provider offices, and nurse stations to the North Mandan Clinic. 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
0: Our next update from Jake Judd in the KNOX Newsroom will come at 4:02. 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Mostly sunny, seasonal 83 with northwest winds to 15. Looking into the overnight, mostly clear skies down to 53 for a low, light north winds. Mostly sunny and a high of 78. Sunday increasing clouds and 81. A late day storm on Monday and 86. Tuesday dry, 83 degrees. I mean, really, nice summer weather continues. Weather throughout the hour, my forecast. 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For household, office, and commercial moving or storage needs, call Wayland's today at 775-5557. 83 degrees outside the KNOX studios with bright, bright sunshine and a couple of storms right along the Canadian border. One about halfway between Langdon and the border, moving kind of east, a little south, headed towards perhaps north of Grafton. But we should stay dry through the evening for races, for street fairs, for whatever activities you've got going on this evening. It'd be a great night. As we get into the second half of the first hour of a KNOX afternoon, I'd like to talk about, and I only bring this up because Brad Pitt has such name recognition and his challenges with drugs and alcohol were very widely discussed over the years. And the fact that he had gone into recovery and has done quite well for some time and decided that, you know what, he can drink responsibly now. It kind of sends a bad signal for a lot of people who might be struggling with it. And I'd like to talk about the implications of what happens when a star of that caliber comes out and says, yeah, I'm an alcoholic, but I can drink responsibly. As we get into the second half of the first hour of a KNOX afternoon, Mark Ewens, good to be with you.
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0: Welcome back to a KNOX afternoon. Mark Ewens with you on this lovely Friday, the 21st of August. 775-5559 with Mark. Go ahead, please.
1: That must be me again.
0: That would be you again. What's up?
1: You know this thing with Brad Pitt?
0: Mm-hmm.
1: And I've known quite a few of them that tried and failed on a deal like this. You know, the School of Hard Knocks.
0: Mm-hmm.
1: You know, back and forth. But do you think they're betting on Polymarket already?
0: Might be.
1: that just popped into my head, and I was going like, all this Polymarket, you know, betting on what Trump's going to do and mm-hmm. what this guy's going to do and everything like that.
0: Yeah.
1: It's going to be to see how it plays out.
0: I think it sends a bad message to people personally, because if you got somebody that's struggling and they'll look at like a Brad Pitt who's got a lot of pull and he's done a lot of great things, you know, film wise and some other stuff. And to me, it's just, does it send a bad message? I guess that's the question.
1: Yeah, it's just like your engine light coming on on your car, kind of.
0: Mm-hmm.
1: But, you know, the guy's really, really talented. Some of the movies that he's been in and stuff, and he's been in all different kinds of movies,
0: mm-hmm.
1: you know.
0: Yeah.
1: But, and, you know, he's had marriage troubles and stuff, and I don't know if, I didn't really follow it. A lot of that stuff's in those tabloid things.
0: Yeah.
1: And do you think that's a reason that he broke up with that? You know, he had all those kids and stuff like that. They adopted. What was her name?
0: Not Tamara.
1: That actress?
0: I know what you're talking about.
1: But I didn't, you know, I wondered if there were drugs involved in it. Maybe the kids drove him nuts and drove him to drink or something.
0: Who knows? All right.
1: All right, bye.
0: Thanks. 775-5559 with Mark. Go ahead, please.
2: Hey, Mark. Say you're talking about the mafia and hitman in Grand Forks. We do have a real mafia family in the area. They grew up in Grafton. The brother still lives in Grafton. Another brother lives in Grand Forks. And the hitman brother lives in Denver, Colorado, and who is a real mafia hitman. In fact, there's a warrant out for his arrest in North Dakota. Every Sunday, there's a three-hour TV show on the True Crime Network on how to hire a hitman. That's all I got. Thanks.
0: Okie dokie. Yeah, the other thing Brad Pitt did that he's really famous for in my world is he went in and did more for the New Orleans people after Katrina than the city government ever did. He went in and built, 100, 120, I forget the number, homes to replace the ones that were lost, mostly in the lower Ninth Ward, which still is for the most part an absolute disaster after Katrina. So Brad Pitt's got quite the name footprint. For him to say that, you know, hey, look, I'm an alcoholic, but I can go out and drink responsibly. What kind of message does that send? I'm just curious if you've got an opinion. 775-5559. You're with Mark. Go ahead, please.
3: Now, stranger things have happened, but I'm not so sure I'd be able to take a North Dakota mafia boss very seriously. Like, how would that interaction go? Oh, I'm going to break your ankles, don't you know? Oh, you better be careful. I'll call my cousin Olaf, and he'll take you to the cleaners, bud.
0: Cousin Olaf.
3: I don't know, Mark.
0: Oli, come on. You know, or Sven. Well, that'd be Swedish, I guess, but I don't know.
3: Well, you know, one of them probably has the last name Ski, and that's only because they can't spell toboggan. So,
0: ooh,
3: have a good one.
0: Wow, thanks for the call, I think. Good Lord. Okay, well, you know what? It is a Friday. Things tend to get a little weird sometimes on Fridays. So talking about Brad Pitt, he made a big deal about his recovery from alcohol abuse. And then recently he just did an equally large piece in Esquire magazine saying, you know what? I've been sober for 10, 12 years. It's not a big deal. I can go back out and drink again responsibly, even though he's an admitted alcoholic and has been in recovery programs. Does that send a bad message, do you think? 775-5559. Because someone with that star power, I think, really influences people who are kind of on the line. And if you've got a recovery story, and we can talk about that as well. But yeah, Brad Pitt founded the Make It Right Foundation in 2007 to build 109 affordable green homes in New Orleans' lower Ninth Ward after Hurricane Katrina. Yeah, Although apparently it did face some controversy and class action lawsuits due to rotting wood, toxic mold, and structural failures leading to an ongoing legal battle. Yeah, when you build a house in the swamp, you got to build it right. And I think they probably threw them up a little too quick. Oh, well. Street fair, that's kind of floating around the background. Are you a street fair attendee? Just curious at 775-5559. But Brad Pitt's announcement that, you know, he has a bit of star power. And I remember when he made quite a big deal about going into recovery. And, you know, him coming back out and saying it's okay, you can drink again. Does it have a response? Oh, and by the way, I forgot to mention this. Alex did text the studio and say, yes, he grew up 15 minutes from Hicksville, been there many times, another suburb, and Billy Joel is from Hicksville. So there you go. So for the texter that wanted to know if Alex has been to Hicksville, yep, he's been there, grew up 15 minutes from it. So there you go. That's interesting. There is so much about New York that I don't know because I've only been as far as D.C., never made it the rest of the way to get up to New York. 775-5559, Mark Ewens with you on this KNOX afternoon. Curious if you're going to go to the street fair today and tomorrow, and if you've got a story about it. Maybe it's an event that you go to on a regular basis. You make friends and you meet back up every year. And maybe a favorite vendor you want to talk about or a favorite experience that's happened. People that you've met and have developed long-term friendships. 775-5559. It's kind of a local hub thing. And I know that it's quite popular. I know lots of people go to it on a regular basis. And it's, I don't know, it's kind of the highlight in some ways of the summer season. Not that like the races aren't or that there's a lot of other things that are going on in the grand cities, the fair. There's a lot of stuff that goes on that can be considered the highlight. But it just seems to me that that's one of those things that, you know what? It also kind of signals we're getting on to the end of the summer season. 775-5559, an accident by 17th and Columbia. Traffic is backed up. Oh, of course, 3:44 in the afternoon, and somebody decided they wanted to block 17th and Columbia. So keep that in mind if you're coming down or heading north on Columbia. And 17th, the last time I checked, is still closed. It looks like it's getting ready to be opened, where they've been doing that construction all summer long, but accident by 17th and Columbia. So if you're on Columbia, be advised you might want to be thinking about a long way around. 775-5559, Mark Ewens with you on this KNOX afternoon. Just curious if you're a street fair attendee and maybe you've got a story about it. I'm also checking out because these thunderstorms, you know, I want to make sure that it doesn't get down here and bother us through the evening hours. So I'm checking out the Weather Bureau radar forecast, and it looks like those storms are forecast to dissipate and move more east of the Grand City. So if you're going to be out going to the street fair, races, whatever the case may be this evening, looks like the weather's going to behave itself. So street fair stories, looking for those as we get into a KNOX afternoon. And also, for those of you who maybe have been following the story about Brad Pitt, and, you know, he's with his star power, he made a big deal about his getting on the wagon and hanging up drinking. Now he's making an equally big story about getting off the wagon, says he now drinks what he calls in a more restrained manner and acknowledges that he had become overconfident a couple of times and realizes that drinking large quantities is not good for him. Well, you know, in 2017, he basically went into recovery and described himself as an alcoholic, as someone who drinks too much, and apparently participated in some recovery programs as well and maintained sobriety for quite a few years. But here we are now. We're talking 8 years later, and in an interview with Dax Shepard, he describes himself as having been essentially at rock bottom and needing to reboot. And in that case, he's basically gone back out drinking. Do you know someone who would be influenced by somebody of that caliber like a Brad Pitt? To me, no. He's just another human being. He's another guy. I got sober for Mark, not for anybody else. So, but do you know somebody that maybe is influenced by people of his caliber and how a Brad Pitt going back out and saying, hey, you can drink again? That's a problem. What do you say? 775-5559. You're with Mark. Go ahead, please.
4: Hi, Mark. I was going to tell you a story that came to mind about something like this, maybe.
0: Mm-hmm.
4: there's a person I know. He's very, very nice person. And never known, well, everybody around him never known him to be like a drunkard or in drugs or anything. Mm-hmm. Well, anyway, sad to say, you know, his wife and him were splitting up and it got pretty ugly. And he went out with his friends and had a few and went home and she called the police on him and they threw him in there and the judge ordered him to go through drug rehab, alcohol, all this, and claiming that he was an alcoholic. That's what she claimed, you know, that at home that he was doing that. And everybody that knew him is pretty well known. That a lot of people know him. He was never like that, and yet he was told to do this. Now, the only reason I bring that up is because I did see something once that they even talked about Angelina Jolie was the wife, that they were going through some pretty bad stuff together. Who said, she said, they said, you know, that he was abusive and that, you know, was alcohol involved. And I just kind of wonder, you know, you never know what goes on behind closed doors, really, unless you get to know them. And his friend, which good friend of his, that they've started many weeks together, he made a statement and said, I've never really known Brad to be in this situation, or that he needed to be. And I think you know who that is. That's that big famous, I can't think of his name now. I can see him. He's married to Amal, George Clooney.
0: George Clooney, yeah, they were big friends for a long time, right, yeah, right.
4: He made a statement, and his wife was standing right there, and they've known him, and she said, he's a very sweet man. But that's all they would say, because, you know, it was going through all this stuff.
0: Yeah.
4: But I'm just saying, you never know, you know, you never know what goes really the truth, you know?
0: Mm-hmm. No, exactly. No. Yep. Okay. Appreciate the call. Yeah, the question is merely about the influence, because a lot of people see somebody like that. And if you're on the fence and you're thinking, well, you know, a big high powered name like Brad Pitt comes out and says, you know what, I can go ahead. I'm an alcoholic, but I can do controlled drinking. That can influence people who are walking on the edge. And, you know, can an alcoholic really become a controlled drinker? Not this one. I can only speak for me. Nope. No way in God's green earth. The only thing I can do is accidentally, you know, is to stay sober one day at a time. I mean, it's a fascinating question, no doubt about it. But the medical and the addiction evidence is considerably more nuanced than the headlines about Pitt suggest. So I'm just curious if you've known somebody who perhaps has struggled and maybe got themselves on the sobriety bus for a while, and then you get a Brad Pitt type of situation pops up, and hey, well, look, if Brad Pitt, who's admittedly a drunk, he can go back to drinking. I can, too, if you've ever run across that, 775-5559, or if you've been influenced by somebody like that, because it does happen, and it's kind of sad when someone with that star power makes those kind of claims and drags somebody down with them. Mark Ewens with you on this Friday edition of A Can of Wex Afternoon. Yep, a few thunderstorms up there in the far northern valley, taking a quick peek at the radar. One particular storm, Langdon, kind of taking a beeline right now for Grafton. Going to keep an eye on it because the forecast right now is for the storms to pass north of us. We do obviously have the street fair going on, and that's the floating question here as we go through the course of the afternoon together. If you're a street fair attendee on a regular basis, and maybe it's become, like so many things, a communal activity that you get together and you look forward to meeting people at on an annual basis. So what's your story about the best item or most fun you've had at the Grand Forks Street Fair as well? That's the floating question as we go through a KNOX afternoon. Mark Ewens, happy to be with you. Top of the hour, not too far away. We've got a few other things we'll talk about as well. As we get into the deeper into the problem, I'd like to talk about the dark side of the free market economy. There's a couple of things there that caught my eye in some conversation. And it really is the economy stupid. A couple of different things. And something I'd never heard about this, and even though I've been in the weather business for a couple of 24 hours, the term climate hushing. We'll talk about that. It's rather interesting, but it has to do with the green market and big money. So a couple of different things, your calls, your texts, your questions are welcome at 775-5559 as we go through the course of our day together. The big question of the day, the downtown street fair going on today and tomorrow. And are you a regular attendee? And is it something that you kind of look forward to and you meet folks on a regular basis, something that occurs part of your day? Alley of Love, Pillsbury Park, the town square, lots of things going on downtown. Let's see, we're coming up on 4 o'clock in the afternoon. So music by Jack Bryan right now going on the town square. So there's a lot of things going on today at the Grand Forks Street Fair going on today and tomorrow from 9 a.m. to 6 p.m. tomorrow and until 8 p.m. tonight.
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5: 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And remember, he can be wrong with little or no advance warning. 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

0: Welcome back to a KNOX afternoon, Friday, August the 21st. Mark Ewens. Talking a little bit about the street fair going on today through 8 p.m. and then Saturday 9 to 6 p.m. Lots of stuff going on. Farmers market. We got all live music going on right now as well. So if you're a regular attendee, if this is kind of the highlight or one of the highlights of your summer, you come to Grand Forks, maybe something that you do on a regular basis. And you know what? You got a story about people that you meet as well. Like to hear from you. 775-5559. You're with Mark. Go ahead.
1: I find it interesting that that's Brad Pitt's attitude towards alcohol now. Because if you look back at him and Angelina's relationship, when they first came out, they were like Hollywood star couple, right? And they ended up, they owned a winery together. They owned, I believe, a production company and other things together. They did a lot of businesses together. They ended up having, what, 8 kids together, some adopted, some biological, et cetera. They were in movies together. Just a lot of things, right? And if you look at interviews with Angelina and a lot of the things that have happened, a lot of the altercations that happened, one of the most famous ones was on a plane, where he basically stuck her head in a stranglehold and all the rest of that stuff. That was all because of alcohol. And she basically told him, the marriage is over if you don't get the help. He lost custody of his kids in their divorce and was told that the only way he can see his kids is through random drug and alcohol testing and then supervised visits.
0: Right.
1: And his kids really don't have anything to do with him, and neither does Angelina anymore. And his acting has also suffered. He doesn't get the parts that he used to.
0: Right.
1: And all the rest of this stuff. And so
0: 30 seconds.
1: After everything you've lost.
0: Yep.
1: Now you just want to bring alcohol, the demon that caused you to lose everything, back into your life.
0: Yeah. It's crazy. It's crazy. So, you're right. I appreciate the call. We're bumping up against the top of the hour. I guess the question is, does it affect people? Does it influence people? Because there are obviously people walking the fence. Well, if Brad Pitt can drink, so can I. It does happen. ABC News right around the corner. Second hour of a KNOX afternoon to follow right there.
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3: ABC News, I'm Mike Dabosky. Iran's foreign ministry says the Trump administration's threat to impose new sanctions on the country is a crime against humanity. ABC News White House correspondent Karen Travers.
4: The Iranians certainly seem to be indicating that they think that these sanctions or some economic punishment are coming. They're saying that these could be oppressive and that military strength alone does not ensure the survival of a regime in a country, that if they're having difficulty with their economy, they're going to be in trouble.
3: The Justice Department today said it's agreed to a $400 million settlement with TikTok. In 2024, the Department of Justice sued that social media company for allegedly violating the Children's Online Privacy Act of 1998, claiming that TikTok had stored, collected, and processed data from child users without the consent of their parents. And the defense team for Lindsay Clancy has rested today. She's facing murder charges in the deaths of her children. This is ABC News. Walmart now says it wants to give customers some relief from high prices. The retailer now says it's putting its $2.9 billion tariff refund towards lowering prices on its items. A Houston area woman has received her first and maybe her last package delivery via drone.
5: When Lindsay Austin of Richmond, Texas, heard the buzz of a drone in her backyard, she excitedly ran outside to document her very first Amazon Prime Air delivery. The video, posted initially to TikTok, shows the result. The drone, with its smiling Amazon logo clearly in view, drops Lindsay's package right into her swimming pool. The incident came the day after the retailer announced plans to expand Amazon Prime Air to 500 cities by the end of the year. Jim Ryan, ABC News.
3: And investigators in Ohio are working to determine the cause of a massive fire that destroyed Friendship Baptist Church in Cleveland. Mike Dabosky, ABC News.
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0: Today, mostly sunny with a seasonal high of 83. Your full KNOX five-day forecast follows the news. Good afternoon. Here are your latest stories. A former office manager who worked for two Crookston rental companies is facing 16 felony theft counts for stealing more than $250,000 in rent and deposit money. 53-year-old Kathy LeJesse of Grand Forks was responsible for collecting rent as well as for deposits and bank statements. Prosecutors say she stopped paying her own rent on a Crookston home. She stole cash rent and security deposits from other tenants, and there were unexplained cash deposits that went to her personal account. Health officials say an outbreak that caused 23 Minnesotans to suffer from foodborne infections linked to locally grown alfalfa sprouts. Two other people have been hospitalized during the E. coli and salmonella outbreak. The Minnesota Department of Health is urging people to toss out any sprouts sold under the Everything Sprouts and Calco brands. Country music star Riley Green will perform on Saturday at 7 o'clock at the Ralph Engelstad Arena. Green's performance will be part of his Cowboy as It Gets tour, and it is sold out. This look at news is brought to you by Grand Cities Monument. 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I'm Jake Judd, KNOX News.
7: 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Good afternoon. Coming up on 4:04, it is time now for the KNOX Wayland's Moving and Storage five-day forecast. Mostly sunny, 83 is the expected high with northwest winds to 15. Mostly clear tonight, 53 for a low, light north winds. On Saturday, mainly sunny and a high of 78. Increasing clouds and 81 for Sunday. Some late-day storms and 86 Monday. Dry, 83 for Tuesday. It really is pretty nice summer weather. Weather throughout the hour, my forecast, severe weather information first, all brought to you by Wayland's Moving and Storage, helping you take the stress out of your moving and storage needs since 1917. For household, office, and commercial moving or storage needs, call Wayland's today at 775-5557. 83 degrees now outside the KNOX studios. I do want to mention the Weather Service did put a severe thunderstorm warning out for northeastern Marshall, southwestern Roseau County, a long ways away from us just a few minutes ago. And that warning is in effect until 5 p.m. A severe thunderstorm was located over Greenbush, about 20 miles southwest of Roseau, moving southeast at 35. So that particular thunderstorm is not headed in a direction that will affect the Grand Cities as all. Although I am watching one little thunder shower that is up to the northwest of us. Let's see, where are we now? Watch that thunderstorm as it, it's just to the east of Langdon, kind of headed for Grafton, but I think the street fare is going to be fine. 775-5559. I think somebody asking who's on the Saturday show. I think it's Aaron, I do believe, is the Saturday show. So, not 100% on that, but that would be what my memory tells me. 775-5559, Mark Ewens with you on this KNOX afternoon. Now, this is a real kind of a minor issue, but it is something that kind of goes to the course of the conversations I've had before when people talk about the economy and talk about how so many people struggle with some spending and with their monetary issues. And this is little things I have learned over the years. Small things end up making big packages. And so I want to talk about one particular thing. You know, we've all heard about planned obsolescence. And that's the one thing that I think kind of drives a lot of us crazy. Because, and I understand the model, planned obsolescence. If you make a product that never wears out, once you sell out to as many people as you're going to sell out to, then your business is pretty much done. But if you continue to generate a need for your product to be renewed periodically, well, then you've got a business. You know? And to me, that's the dark side of the free market economy. And I want to talk about something that's really a teeny little aspect of it. It's something we do. I will admit It's a bit of an anal thing, but I'll tell you what, it saves us money in the long run. And it's these tiny little things that make money. What am I talking about? Well, we'll get into that next on this second hour of a KNOX afternoon, a Friday edition. Mark Ewens, happy to be with you today.

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There's an app for that, so no matter where you travel, even with the summer season coming to a close, a lot of folks take fall vacations. Take us with you, so no matter where you go, you can have us and keep up to date with what's going on in the local area. So the dark side of the free market economy is what I called it, basically planned obsolescence. Now, you know, I don't talk about this very much because, well, but it's the simple little things sometimes that drive me crazy. And I want to get your opinion and some comment as well at 775-5559. Let me give you a really simple example. And this truly is a simple example, but I think it kind of is endemic as to the whole process. So let's say you've got one, you know, a lot of people go buy different lotions and such. Very simple. They come in a pump bottle filled at your, you know, your local hand or foot lotion. And it often stops drawing that lotion out while there's still a modest amount in the bottom of the container. So basically most people just throw that little bit away and buy a new bottle altogether. Nope. Not us. I will actually rip the bottle apart, cut it in half. I will scoop out the remainder of the lotion. I told you, this is a real one of those kind of a sidebar deals. And I will refill another container so that we can use as much. So, for example, and I used one today that, you know, a 21-ounce bottle of Gold Bond Therapeutic Foot Cream. I'm not advertising for it. I'm just saying it is something that we use that actually does a really good job for my wife with her diabetic neuropathy in her feet. The Gold Bond Medicated Therapeutic Foot Cream really does kind of help her quite a bit. And so it's something we go with on a regular basis. So if there's 4 ounces of a 21-ounce bottle left, you know, that's roughly $7. If the bottle costs $7, excuse me, that's about $1.33. Now, that's a real small monetary amount, roughly 19% of the total cost. But the whole idea of this is this planned obsolescence. If you can make something last beyond its particular designed life term, then you can actually save money. And it's the little things, because we have become such a throwaway economy. And I'm a staunch believer that a lot of people get themselves, we've been there, done that, that a lot of people get themselves into trouble because they don't know how to economize something that our parents and our grandparents did. The World War II generation and the generation of those who came to this country, nothing went to waste. They stretched everything to the extreme limit. And I remember that growing up in the House of Swede. Well, that was my dad's nickname, Swede, because he was from Iowa and he was of Swedish descent. Be that as it may, sidebar there, that we were taught how to use everything to the fullest so that you saved money. That was drilled into our heads. I think perhaps a lot of our generation didn't necessarily catch up on that. And so the question is, where do you economize? What do you do to make the most out of whatever particular product that you've got? The idea, because I know that I call it the dark side of the free market economy, the planned obsolescence, and I understand businesses have to do this because you sell a product that never wears out, well, then they're going to have a hard time filling the market. So what's your example of economizing? I'd like to hear from you at 775-5559. I know this is really kind of an odd little example, but I'll tell you what, it adds up over the years, the money that we have saved, and I'm just using this one bottle of foot cream as an example. When you do that across a whole spectrum of products, it gets to be real money you're talking about over time. 775-5559, a texter says, my hubby always wants to throw away the end of the toothpaste container when there's still toothpaste left. I can't stand it. My wife is the queen at squeezing out every single last drop of a toothpaste container. I'm telling you, it sounds really kind of goofy, but when you start tallying up the amount of money that you save by not having to buy renewable products like that and literally getting every inch out of a product, it's pretty amazing. It starts to pack up. 775-5559, a texter says, my dad always said, if you watch the penny, in the dollars will take care of themselves. Yeah, I've heard that expression too. And that's what we do. You simply watch the pennies. And my wife is really, really good at economizing and being able to find deals and bargains. And that's how she was raised.
I was raised the same way, but I got, I guess I got a little loose, as it was, in my spending at one time. Of course, I attribute that to all the vodka I bought. But, you know, I have come back on board as well. And so I was just thinking about it today as I was literally cutting a bottle.

0: economy the way it is right now, it's becoming more and more of an issue of being able to squeeze literally every penny out of your budget. So your thoughts and your comments at 775-5559. Let's see. A texter says, could save even more if you didn't buy it. Well, that's true. You know, if you can get by without a product, and, you know, Madison Avenue, that used to be the term that was used to talk about the marketers, the Mad Men. Remember that? That was HBO special many years ago, or a series, the Mad Men. But yeah, Madison Avenue was really good at getting people to buy things that you don't necessarily need. And they still are. They still are. So you're right, Texter. If you don't need something, don't buy it. It's really pretty simple. 775-5559. I have a Flex Fuel Focus. I just put in 11 gallons for $24. And for all the people that say you don't get the mileage, you keep putting in that $100 bill and I'll keep paying $24. You know, I had a Suburban that was a Flex Fuel vehicle, and I did experiment for a while with the Flex Fuel. Basically, it came out even for, of course, the Suburban's a much larger vehicle than your Focus. But for what I saved at the front end, I basically kind of, it came out even. So from my standpoint, and in the wintertime, the Flex Fuel and that Suburban didn't necessarily like each other. But I know what you're saying, Texter. There's a lot of times where it did save me on the front end to put, for that Suburban, to put Flex Fuel in it because it was really good. Now, I don't know if that is still the process that a lot of people, how many Flex Fuel vehicles are still out there, because that seemed to kind of run its course just a little bit, but maybe not. So talking a little bit about the dark side of the free market economy, planned obsolescence, and what do you do to economize? Just a simple question at 775-5559. What do you do to make the most of something last? And I used a rather inane example of literally cutting a bottle of hand lotion in half to scrape out the roughly 20% that's left at the bottom and put it back into another bottle so that we can continue to use it to get all our money's worth. Yeah, it's crazy. I know it sounds crazy, but when people start talking about, you know, their budget being stretched, the simple question is, how are you living? Are you economizing? Are you shopping? Are you using coupons? Kind of an old thing that's gone out of style. Remember coupons? They used to be quite a deal. And a lot of businesses, a lot of companies, a lot of corporations, you know, will, if you sign up, they'll give you a little break. Investigate that. 775-5559. You're with Mark. Go ahead, please.
1: You know, nobody seems to understand economics anymore.
0: Mm-hmm.
1: And if you go on the internet and Google up I am pencil, and that's about a 6-page printed page of by a pencil telling you what it takes to make a pencil. And then you'll understand how things work and how these socialists that they're pushing stuff now will absolutely never work. It's the cheapest thing I've ever seen for a quick education. And it's just everywhere, as far as, no, it doesn't matter what you're dealing with. I am pencil story is the same for everything.
0: Huh, I see it right here. I'll have to read it. No, I'd never heard of this. Thank you very much.
1: Well, you probably end up reading it after you read it online, or you'll read it on the air.
0: Yeah. No, that's it's this. Thank you for this. I appreciate that.
1: Yeah, good luck with it.
0: All right. Have a good evening. Thank you for the call. That's interesting. Yeah. Yeah, I'll have to look at that later. 775-5559, you're with Mark. Go ahead, please.
2: Hey, Mark, I got two things. I had a bunch of food and candy sitting around my house for close to a year. I put it all in a bag and took it to the Grand Forks Mission and left it on a table outside. It was gone within 15 minutes. So that's all. I get rid of all the extras and everything. And the second point is, I was driving by the Laris Center on Tuesday night and seen hundreds of cars and trucks filling up the parking lot. So I asked a couple good-looking gals what was happening. They said it was a concert from down south called the Red Clay Strays Rock Show or something. Do you know anything about that?
0: Red Clay Strays? I've not heard of them, but that doesn't mean a whole lot because I don't, with everything else going on in my world, I don't necessarily pay a whole lot of attention to that, but I see them.

0: I quick looked them up here online. So, no, didn't hear about them. Interesting.
1: Yeah, there was hundreds of cars and trucks parked there, and I guess it was sold out. And there was a couple gals walking in into the show. So I just drove by and asked them, and they were good, two good-looking gals in shorts and so forth. And I said, what's going on? They said it was a concert. So, well, I guess I missed the concert. So maybe somebody can call in and tell us what the Red Clay Strays concert was all about.
0: All right.
1: Thanks, Mark.
0: Mobile, Alabama. Huh. I'll have to ask my my cousin's husband down in New Orleans if he's familiar with the Red Clay Strays, an American country rock band formed in Mobile. Well, there you go. Okay. But we're talking about economy, not necessarily rock concerts or country concerts. What are your economizing tips? 775-5559. Just curious. Let's see here. How do you go from a Suburban to a Honda? Well, for the very reason that once all the kids were out of the house, and it was like, why am I driving this Suburban around town when, you know, I really don't need it anymore? And I'll tell you what, the Honda Pilot, you would be amazed at how much stuff we've gotten in that car. We hauled a whole bunch of, oh, I don't know how many, hundreds of pounds, 1,000 pounds. I mean, we pretty much maxed the limit out on the Honda. We took, dishes that were the kids down in Salt Lake City, packed up the back of the car and drove it to Salt Lake City. I mean, the car drove like a champ. Yeah, it was a little weighted in the ass end. You could tell it was a bit heavy in the back, but I'll tell you what, the mileage wasn't affected very much, even going through the mountains. It was impressive. So, yeah, but the Suburban, it's like after a while, it's like, why am I paying as much as I was for fuel when I cut my fuel usage in half? It's a legit question. 775-5559. Weather. Mr. Weather, this isn't about economizing, but cutting back. I used to drink 24 12-ounce cans of beer, but now I cut back to 12 24-ounce cans of beer. You know, that is true alcoholic thinking. I like it. 775-5559, that could be a man card violation. Well, you know what? I'll tell you what. It might well be a man card violation, but at my age, I really could give a rat's. 775-5559. My flex fuel gets 30 miles to the gallon. That's pretty good. Now, highway in town. I guess that's the main question, because I did notice the drop off. You know, that Suburban I had, the flex fuel Suburban in town, if I was using regular fuel and I didn't, you know, drive it with a heavy foot, I could get 16 miles to the gallon in town, 12 to 16, depending on the time of year, because obviously weather has a lot to do with it. The flex fuel, it would drop about 15%, 20% maybe. So I did keep track of it for a while. So it really, it net-wise, for me anyway, it didn't come out to be a big gain or a big loss. So I just went back to the regular fuel, because I have a friend of mine that's a mechanic, and he said, you got to be careful because some of the bigger engines like are in Suburbans, even though they're designed to run flex fuel, in the long run, it can be hard on them. So I don't know. I know that it also is good for cleaning a lot of stuff out. I've been told about that, that the flex fuel is good for, the ethanol is good for cleaning a lot of things out, but it's also good for drying out things. That's what I was told, that some of the fuel lines that are still rubberized can decay earlier. Economy, talking about economy here in this hour of a KNOX afternoon. I gave the rather inane example of cutting a hand lotion bottle in half to scoop out the little bit at the bottom and fill up another bottle to save probably a buck and, you know, change, so that we extend, you know, roughly 19% total cost of what the product is was left in the bottle. Well, it might sound like nothing, but I'll tell you what, The old prospect of saving pennies here, saving pennies there, pretty soon you've got a couple of bucks in your pocket. So what's your story about economizing? Give me a shout. Give me a text at 775-5559. Quick check of the radar here before I hit the next segue, because there is a pretty decent little thunderstorm that is kind of headed right towards Grafton right now. The current trajectory should take it just north of the Grand Cities. I know that a lot of folks out in the street fair, so we'll watch this as this thunderstorm approaches the area and hopefully misses grand cities. Mark Ewens, economy, talking about that, and I mean economizing at home. What's your story? Let's continue the conversation next.
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0: to a Cano X Afternoon, Friday edition. I hope y'all are having a good afternoon. Talking about economizing, what's your tips in today's world where making pennies stretch to the maximum end up saving dollars over time? Or is economy something that you don't necessarily think of? We talk a lot about the economy, obviously, on this station on a regular basis, but how often do we actually talk about the little tips and tricks of the trade to save things? For example, Xcel Energy offers a fuel saver system that's designed to basically occasionally cut back on your AC a little bit. And if you're willing to spend a little time with perhaps the temperature getting a little warmer than you might want it to be in your house. And I know a lot of folks, boy, we don't have somebody else controlling my air conditioner. That's the third rail of politics there. That's the dark side. Well, if it saves me money in the long run, you know, I'm okay with that. But there's a lot of different ways of saving money, even if it includes chopping up a bottle of lotion to go ahead and get as much out of it as possible. So economizing tips, 775-5559. Just curious what you do to save a little money. Maybe it's driving the speed limit. You know, I mean, the things that you can do to go ahead and save money. Would love to hear from you at 775-5559. On this Canowex afternoon, Mark Ewens, glad to be with you on a beautiful day. Downtown street fair going on, keeping an eye on a couple of thunderstorms that are approaching the Grafton area. They should pass to the north of us, but I'll watch them here over the next hour and a half and let you know what's coming our way. So economizing. What's the Saturday show? I don't know what's coming up on the Saturday show. No, Dr. Noah Chalaya, he of the Heart Institute of North Dakota, is in on the first half hour. I believe it's going to be Aaron who's going to be with you tomorrow. 775-5559. I can't read that one on air text, or I know exactly what you're doing, but that's quite all right. But the whole idea is economizing. I've got it. But you know what, texter, you're not 100% wrong, so I'll just leave it at that. Oh, my, that's fun. You're the smartest radio audience, and sometimes the smartest has a little ass to the end of it. Mark Ewens on this KNOX Friday. Good to be a part of your day. Street fair going on. I hope you can get out and participate in all the fun that's going on downtown right now through 8 o'clock, I do believe, before it closes tonight. Then tomorrow morning, 9 a.m. through 6 p.m. From 9 to 1, the Farmers Market. Of course, that is always a popular event. But there's all manner of interactive community mural arts for the vets, chalk the alley arts for the vets. You know, anything that does with the vets, I'm all about. Children's Museum, story time with the GF Library, and a lot of live music going on through the course of the day and the evening. So get on downtown and enjoy the street fair going on today and into tomorrow. Coming up on the bottom of the hour here, we'll get an update from the KNOX newsroom. Jake Judd standing by to bring us an update. And we'll be keeping an eye on a thunderstorm that has looked like it's about to get to Grafton. And there is a severe thunderstorm warning, according to the National Weather Service, well away from us over northeastern Marshall and southwestern Roseau counties until 5 p.m. Some strong storms up that way. It is 4:30. The KNOX Newsroom right now.
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2: Today, mostly sunny with a seasonal high of 83. Your full KNOX five-day forecast follows the news. Good afternoon. Here are your latest stories. The Faith and Conviction Coalition is organizing a protest against flock cameras in the Fargo-Moorhead area and surrounding communities. The protest is scheduled to happen today. The D-Flock FM Metro Fired Up Friday takeover will go on from 4:30 to 5:30 p.m. This protest will happen a week after a protest in Fargo turned violent over political differences. The East Grand Forks City Council has approved promoting Paul Hansen to be the city's permanent fire chief. Hansen was an assistant chief for 6 years and has been serving as the interim chief since June. He'll receive a yearly salary of roughly $104,000 a year. A Pennsylvania trucker is accused of causing a crash that killed a motorcyclist in northern Minnesota. The collision happened yesterday on Highway 371 near Walker. Minnesota State Patrol authorities say the semi was heading south on Highway 371 when the driver made a quick maneuver on the right shoulder towards the motorcycle. This look at news is brought to you by Botzer Garage. 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I'm Jake Judd. 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
0: Our next update from the KNOX Newsroom in Jake Judd comes at 5:02. News, the top, the bottom, and when it breaks on News Radio 1310, KNOX. And at 32 minutes past the hour of 4 o'clock, it is time for the KNOX Wayland's Moving and Storage 5-day forecast. Mostly sunny skies, seasonal 83 with northwest winds to 15. Mostly clear skies tonight, 53 for a low, light north winds. Mostly sunny and a high of 78, increasing clouds and 81 on Sunday. Late day storms and 86 Monday. Tuesday dry, 83 degrees, so some really nice summer weather going on. Weather throughout the hour, my forecast, severe weather information first. 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For household, office, and commercial moving or storage needs, call Wayland's today at 775-5557. 83 degrees outside the KNOX studios right now. Taking a peek at the radar, there is a thunderstorm that appears to be weakening as it's approaching the Grafton area. Right now, that looks like it should pass north of the Grand Cities. Keep watching that as this comes through. And the severe thunderstorm warning that was in effect for Roseau, Marshall counties has expired. That storm has weakened greatly over the last little bit. So economizing, talking a little bit about that. And of course, the downtown street fair going on. 775-5559. You're with Mark. Go ahead, please.
3: Yeah, Mark, we're talking about how our economy is doing and what we're doing to maybe save money or better our financial situation.
0: Yep.
3: Well, for me, aside from working like an ugly stripper, there's a cool program. Have you heard of like apps and cards like OnePay and Chime?
0: Yep. I've heard a lot of those different things. Do they work as well as they're advertised?
3: So I'm a OnePay guy, and you get the card, right? And I don't have, they offer a credit card version of it, but I bought the credit builder card, right? Not bought it. I ordered it. They just send it right to you. You don't have to pay for anything. And you take money from your account, you put it on that card, right? And you go and buy like normal, but it acts like a credit card, right?
0: Okay.
3: Where it builds your credit and you get points, rewards, and cash back at certain establishments. You know, I really enjoy it. Sometimes it'll round up certain purchases. And then, and, you know, it'll throw it in a little separate savings for you.
0: Mm-hmm.
3: And also your rewards go in there. So you build up a little couple extra bucks pretty quickly. I quite enjoy it.
0: Okay. I mean, it's like one of the advertisers that's on the national news, this thing called Upside, for example, where you get the best bet for gasoline and convenience items. So it's something like that. I mean, it's kind of it's targeted to what you purchase, or is it general use?
3: It's generally used, but there are, you know, there's like certain rewards you can get,
0: right,
3: if you use it for a longer amount of time. And it's really the OnePay one I use is a credit builder card, right?
0: Okay.
3: Because I don't do debt. I've gotten one loan in my life, and it was for my pickup. And that thing is almost paid off, and I'm about to pay it off in half the time. And it seems like every time you drop a bunch of money on the principal,
0: mm-hmm,
3: the credit goes down.
0: Yeah.
3: And I've done that quite often.
0: Yep.
3: You know, and then you refinance, and then that drops it.
0: Mm-hmm.
3: So I like this card because I've gotten to build my credit score up an extra like 30 points in the span of a couple of months. And I think that's quite nice for just using like that card and swiping it on normal purchases like you would. So,
0: Okay. Well, thank you for that. I appreciate the call as always. So, yeah, it's interesting. I talk about this because we live the dream. We lived on credit. I should say more me than my wife. She's always been the one who's been monetarily more fiscal than I. And finally, after retirement and, you know, in part taking this job, but mainly because it's like we really realized we didn't want to leave ourselves saddled with debt. So we're not 100% debt free, but we are so far close to it. It's kind of silly, but it comes from economizing. It comes from, if you don't have the money for it, then you either buy something less expensive or you figure out a way around it. Even if it is something as inane as scooping the hand lotion out of a bottle to put into a new one to save money. You know, what's your economizing techniques? That's what I want to talk about as we continue on this, the second half of the second hour of a KNOX afternoon. Mark Ewens, how do you save money? What's your story of economizing? Let's do that.
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1: Mark Ewens is a former weatherman. There's a 20% chance of him being wrong with a chance of right. Locally, higher amounts of right are possible.
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0: Welcome back to a KNOX afternoon. Mark Ewens, happy to be with you on this 21st of August. Nice summer's day as summer starts winding down. We'll talk a little bit, too, about are you a late summer vacation traveler? We've got a lot of people that will take their vacations right ahead of the start of the school year. So if you're one of those, I'd like to hear from you, too, at 775-5559. Economizing, though, talking about some of the simple things you can do to save a little money. And in an environment when we have a lot of discussions about the economy, there's probably things that you don't necessarily think about. Some silly, some kind of inane, some like, So what's your saving money tips? 775-5559. A texter says, eat lunch at work. Don't go out. Very simple. I would always bring my lunch to work, usually a sandwich and a mug of coffee with me, of course, a thermos of coffee. But and there was a snack bar. And sometimes when the sugar hungry's got a little too much, if I didn't throw a candy bar in the paper bag, then I'd go, pay a buck for a candy bar at work. But for the most part, yeah. Always brought dinner with me. That was something very good. So absolutely right. 775-5559. I pour the backwash from my current beer into my next beer. Talk about savings. Hey, look, if it rings your bells and you save money, go for it. So we're talking about economizing in this hour of a KNOX afternoon. Things that you do to save a little money. Because obviously the economy is, not necessarily as great as it could be, better than it has been, worse than it might be. But it all comes to economy. Do you make an effort to economize? 775-5559. You're with Mark. Go ahead, please.
1: Did you live the life of eating bologna sandwiches? And if you did, what did you put on it?
0: Brunswaga. You familiar with Brunswaga? Or I think there's another name for it. It's that that meat patty that comes in a roll. That's another one. Live that life.
1: Is that like liver?
0: Yeah, liverwurst. Liverwurst or Brunswaga. There's a couple of variants. Yeah, yeah.
1: Remember that song?
0: Oh, yeah.
1: Don't eat the liverwurst. You know what I like, though?
0: What?
1: I used to go to Whitey's, and they had... liver pate. Uh-huh. I wouldn't eat liver and everything, and I'd get about six hard rolls, some butter, and then I'd put some kind of salad dressing on it.
0: Okay.
1: And I'd go over there and eat a plate of those. They looked at me like I was funny, and they said, and I just can't. It was kind of a snack type thing.
0: Sure.
1: They just brought me a plate, and I cut those really good Charlie's Bakery. That might have been before your time.
0: Yeah, I've heard of it.
1: Oh. They're hard rolls and stuff like that.
0: Sure.
1: So, but I never really liked the liverwurst. Is that what it is?
0: Yeah, it's an acquired taste. I think it's a little different. The Brunswaga is what I ate, and that was very good. There's another name for it that I can't remember at the moment, so my wife will probably tell me.
1: But I love mustard and horseradish.
0: And horseradish, yeah, exactly.
1: Full strength, the stuff. You pull it out of the ground, wash it, grind it, and throw it in a jar.
0: There you go. You're living the life.
1: Also, too, what's that prime rib?
0: Yeah.
1: I may put it on there like peanut butter, and people could not see how I could eat it. My eyes are, I'm sweating. My eyes are watering up, and I'm just loving it.
0: All right. If you can save money with it, that's all I'm talking about. I appreciate the call. 775-5559. You're with Mark. Go ahead.
2: Hey, Mark. Good Friday to you.
0: Thank you. And you as well.
2: Thank you. I was going to comment on the spending money thing, but Joe brought up liver pate that they used to serve. I had that at Whitey's too, but I believe that's goose liver for the most part, isn't it?
0: I know there's a couple of different livers that go into that, but yeah, goose liver.
2: Okay. Mm-hmm. All right. That's what I remember. I may be all wet on that, but anyway.
0: Okay.
2: You talk about spending money and saving money and stuff, and when you said, well, how do you save money? I'm just thinking in my head, don't spend money. But the thing that a lot of people fall into, and I did, when I was younger.
0: Yeah.
2: Well, it's only $10. It's only $20.
0: Sure.
2: You know, go out. You're in a good mood with the guys. Yeah, I'll buy this round. And then, you know, nobody buys a round. But I'll buy the next round. Mm-hmm. It's always $10, $20, $30. Mm-hmm. But when you get to the $200, $300, $400 things, then you kind of balk a little bit. But then if you go back and review some of the statements or think of the money you spend, yep, you probably spent three times that much doing 10, 20, 30 at a time.
0: Mm-hmm. Yeah.
2: And it's very easy to do.
0: Yep.
2: You fall into that trap. You're just kidding yourself. Well, it's only $10.
0: Yeah. So that's...
2: And you quit doing that. Mm-hmm. I mean, you can really start saving bunches of money. It takes a little while, but I mean, if you're not... I use the term, you know, a flood starts with a single drop of rain. You got to start somewhere. And it's not that hard once you get into the habit of doing it. And you start seeing that money pile up.
0: Mm-hmm.
2: That's, you know, that in itself is a huge reward.
0: Exactly. Yeah, yeah.
2: Thanks, Mark.
0: Thanks for the call. No, it's a little bit at a time. 775-5559. Thanks for hanging. You're with Mark. Go ahead.
3: Yeah, a couple of quick things. Joe was talking about horseradish, the mm-hmm. spicy stuff you put on prime rib. That's delicious.
0: It is.
3: God, it's good. I love it. And then Decent Dave is 100% right. As a young guy, it is kind of staggering when you do the math and you're like, okay, I went to the gas station, I got a Red Bull. Oh, then I went to Dairy Queen after work. Well, then I went to Walmart after work, got some steaks, and it's like you spent $40. And if you do around that range every day, you'll easily spend $500-$600 a month on just BS that you don't need to be buying. I mean, yeah, enjoy yourself, treat yourself, but I mean, if you want stuff, buy stuff in bulk so you don't go to the gas station every day, you know?
0: Yeah.
3: Yeah, that can be kind of a plague on the wallet. And then as far as sandwiches go, my mom, when she was a younger broad back in the day, working on the farm, she would go to the Kmart, and back in the day, Kmart had a deli, right?
0: Right.
3: You probably remember. I don't remember because I'm a young buck. I'm 2002 baby. So she said she remembered these sandwiches that had bologna, they had salami, they had ham, the banana peppers, tomatoes, and mustard.
0: Mm-hmm.
3: And a couple of years ago, she was just, you know, I'm craving one of those sandwiches. So she looked up the recipe online, and she found out how to make them at home because there was a recipe she found online, and she said it's exactly like the sandwich that she used to get at Kmart back in the day. She'd buy about five or six of them at the deli and bring them with her in the field, and she made them, and boy, that's a delicious sandwich. Those simple old 80s recipes, really, they just shine through to this day.
0: If it's got carbs, if it's got a little fat and a little bit of protein, especially if you're working on a farm, you know, or doing manual labor, that's all you need.
3: Yeah, you got to keep yourself fueled up, and you got to save money while doing it because, boy, it's fun spending money, but it ain't fun making it, Mark.
0: No, I know. I wish I had a really rich uncle let me a lot of money. So no, appreciate the call. Yeah. I didn't, but no. So, and we talk a lot about economizing. We talk a lot about the economy, but actually only spending what money you have. I know, and I understand the counter arguments if things weren't so expensive. But when you actually, and how many people actually budget, if you've ever sat down, and for those who have never done this, you'll probably be surprised. You think you're a good economical individual, but if just for 1 month, keep track of literally every penny you spend, you might be surprised to find things that you buy that you really just don't need. It's just a force of habit. 775-5559. Let's see. Take an empty water bottle with you through the airport. Fill it up in the fountains after going through security. A bottle of water at the airport costs an arm and a leg. Yeah. Because you can't literally, yeah, you have to take an empty bottle with you, but you can't take anything with fluid. Didn't think about that. 775-5559, drip dry oil can. Okay, we're talking about saving money. Liverwurst on toast and dill pickle, the best lunch ever. That's the one thing, because I was trying to remember what it was, Braunschweiger. That was the meat that I ate a lot of back in the day when we were trying, you know, well, kind of living on a budget before things got a little sideways in my life. But Braunschweiger, a smoked liver sausage made from pork liver, pork meat, and spices. It was really good. Named after Braunschweig, Germany. And the North American style is rich and creamy versus the German style, which, well, it'll put a fight up. 775-5559. Liverwurst with Swiss cheese and onion is the best sandwich ever. I do like liverwurst as well. Swiss cheese is also a favorite, and onion, so I'm going to have to try that. 775-5559. A texter has an interesting question. I often wonder how much silicone caulking compound in tubes is wasted. Oh, yeah. Like I say, just my simple experiment that made me think about this topic of conversation for today. Cutting open a bottle of Gold Bond therapeutic foot cream and digging out the remainder that was below the limit of the suction of the pump. When I did the calculations, it was roughly 19%, and it came out to like $1.33 out of a 21-ounce bottle. So it was pretty incredible how much we're throwing away. And so getting into the habit, those simple things, I know it sounds stupid, it sounds silly for some folks, but you want to save money, you can find out every single day how you're wasting things. And that's why I'm asking the question, 775-5559. What do you do to economize? A texter says, I used to love liverwurst until I gave a piece of it to my dog and she spit it out. That was the end of the liverwurst. Well, you know what? Whatever makes your day, but I'm very happy with it. A texter says, can you still buy those bologna chubs? I want to smoke one and slice it up for sandwiches with tomato and Duke's mayo. I don't know. I will be perfectly honest with you, texter. I'm not 100%. You use the term a bologna chub. I'm not exactly sure. You might be using a term I'm not familiar with. I mean, because unless you're talking about the cylindrical, the deli style, if that's what a chub is, then maybe that's what I'm thinking of. But I've not heard that term. Yeah, I'm pretty sure you can still find chubs. Probably, what's the meat place right over there on 28th and Washington? I can see the sign. I can't think of it. But there's that sells all kinds of meat. That's driving me crazy. Old age is a wonderful thing. Mark Ewan's with you on this CanOX afternoon. I've got a segue I need to take. I'll do this right quick. 775-5559. You're on with Mark. Go ahead.
3: Tell that texter to check either Hugo's or L&M Meats for a bologna chub. I assume one of the two would have it.
0: L&M. I couldn't think of L&M to save my my hiney butt. So thank you.
3: Yeah, for sure.
0: All right, appreciate it. Yeah. Ay, ay, ay. Yeah. And Hugo's, you're right. Hugo's is another one. They've got a fantastic deli back there. So, yeah, you want to get a chub? That's what it is. The tube. Okay. I'll tell you what. The terminology, something I used to use. Yeah, the big tube of bologna. All right. Yep. So check that out, texter. Check that out. Mark Ewan's on this KNOX afternoon, a Friday edition, talking about food and also economizing. We'll wrap that conversation up next.
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6: 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And remember, he can be wrong with little or no advance warning. 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
9: Hey, thanks, Mark. Say, you talk about eating and saving money. Did you see that article about the Big Lake, Minnesota guy was accused of killing and eating his mother? He was found not guilty.
8: What the hell? I mean, we're talking about economizing. Not a, geez. All right. Thank you very not. Ah, good Lord. We're not doing cannibalism on the show. Sorry. That would be another station. ABC News is coming up right around the corner, the third hour of a KNOX afternoon. And after that, I'm watching that thunderstorm. It looks like it will pass north of it, but going to keep an eye on it. So I think the races are going to be fine, and I think the street fair is going to be fine as well. As we get into the third hour, speaking of weather, I've not heard of this, and I've been in the weather business for quite a long time. But something that crossed my feed, it's called climate hushing. And I'll tell you what it's about, because it's actually rather interesting, and it has a lot to do with the economy. I learn something new every day. And I've got some folks that sometimes send me some news stories that are like, holy moly. 775-5559. How many people buy packs of shredded cheese? I started buying it in bulk and shredding it myself, saved tons of money. That's what we've been talking about in the last hour, is saving money. And Texter, that's an excellent point. We do the same thing. I'll buy a block of Parmesan, for example, and grate it myself, and it does save money. Let's see. Hi there. We reuse Ziploc bags, rinse them out, let them dry, reuse them. Also, I cut open the toothpaste tubes and lotion, get the largest out of them too. Yep. You're wise to get the last bit of the lotion out. Yeah. So saving it. There's lots of different ways to save money. Top of the hour right around the corner. ABC News, the third hour of a Cantwex afternoon. We'll talk about something climate hushing. It's rather interesting, but it's political.
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10: ABC News, I'm Mike Dubosky. Sources tell ABC the military is considering renaming an aircraft carrier in honor of President Trump. The vessel is currently under construction and had already been named after a prominent black service member from World War II.
11: It would be named after Doris Miller, who was a cook aboard the USS West Virginia. And he received the Navy Cross, which was the highest medal you could get, the highest award in the military below the Medal of Honor for significant heroism and bravery while serving.
10: The Chief Justice of the Supreme Court has allowed the president's White House ballroom project to continue as the court considers a number of legal challenges to the project. And 14 people are now dead in Ukraine after a massive Russian airstrike on a shopping mall there. Ukrainian President Volodymyr Zelensky called the strike absolutely cynical and despicable and said Russia had been targeting first responders as well. This is ABC News. The manhunt continues in Massachusetts for a 58-year-old woman wanted in connection with her police officer husband's death. ABC's Aaron Katersky has details.
12: An urgent search outside Boston for Karen Solomon, a therapist who advocated for police officers, now a suspect in the death of her police officer husband. Kurt Solomon was a patrolman with the Worcester Police Department for 31 years before his fellow officers found him dead Tuesday morning after responding to a 911 call from the couple's home. Now investigators are racing to determine what happened inside that house and sources say whether there had been prior instances of domestic violence.
10: Right now, Karen Solomon is not charged with any crime. NASA says the Artemis II crew will receive the Congressional Space Medal of Honor next week. The four-person crew, including three NASA astronauts and one from the Canadian Space Agency, completed a 10-day mission around the moon back in April, breaking the distance for the furthest humans have ever traveled in space. Mike Dubosky, ABC News.
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13: Today, mostly sunny with a seasonal high of 83. Your full KNOX 5-day forecast follows the news. Good afternoon. Here are your latest stories. Only three people will be running for three open seats on the East Grand Forks School Board this year. Incumbents Josh Perkowitz and Amanda Helwiger are running for second terms, while Gwen Euland is running to replace Lindsay King. The school district is also proposing three budget referendums that they are asking voters to approve in November. Voters are being asked to approve an operations levy of $600,000 a year for 10 years, $26 million for deferred maintenance projects, and $10 million for New Heights Elementary School to host the district's preschool program. President Trump is nominating Phil Axe to fill District Court Judge Dan Traynor's vacancy. Traynor was confirmed to the 8th Circuit Court of Appeals in July to replace Judge Ralph Erickson, who retired. Axe served as Solicitor General for the North Dakota Attorney General's office since 2023. Sanford Health is planning to open the Sanford North Mandan Walk-In Clinic on September 1st. The plan is to provide a more convenient option for non-emergency care in the area. Sanford is adding exam rooms, new provider offices, and nurse stations to the North Mandan Clinic. 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
8: 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Coming up on 5:04, it is time now for the KNOX Wayland's Moving and Storage 5-Day Forecast. Mostly sunny skies, a seasonal 83 with northwest winds to 50 miles an hour. Mostly clear skies tonight and a low of 53 degrees, light north winds. Saturday, mostly sunny and a high of 78. Sunday, increasing clouds and 81. Late day storms at 86. Monday, then for Tuesday, dry weather and 83 degrees. So really some pretty nice summer weather ongoing. Weather throughout the hour, my forecast, severe weather information first. 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For household, office, and commercial moving or storage needs, call Wayland's today at 775-5557. 84 degrees right now outside the KNOX studios. In the last little bit, in the last hour, we've been talking about economizing, saving food, saving, reusing, reuse, reduce, renew, whatever the thing was. But just cleaning out the bottle, the bottom of the bottle of a lotion, hand lotion bottle. It's amazing how much product is wasted. So I was just asking for some ideas and tips, and y'all got some pretty good stuff at 775-5559. A texter says chunk cheese is better for you than the bag of shredded as well. They add a bunch of oils and junk to the shredded bags. Probably for preservatives, I've guessed, or to preserve it, to keep it a little more moist. So that would make sense to me. And I have noticed that when I shred the block of the blocks of cheddar cheese, we get Parmesan. I mean, it's Parmesan's a pretty dense cheese anyway. But when I shred it, it's actually relatively light, and it cooks down pretty good. So if you've got some tips on conservation of your money, that's still kind of the floating question in the background at 775-5559. Little thunder shower passed just north of Park River in the last little bit. It looks like it's going to pass awfully close to Grand Forks, but I think north of us. 775-5559. Thanks for calling you with Mark. Go ahead, please.
14: Yeah, how about cleaning? Originally, man cleaned with water for thousands of years, but a couple hundred years ago, the Amish and ordinary people learned to use simple, inexpensive, non-toxic items like vinegar or baking soda. But today, I understand they have lots of fancy, expensive sprays for taking pesticides off, fruit and things, but they don't work. They don't do anything. And same with the cleaners. A lot of people have toxic, expensive, stinky stuff, a couple dozen things under their bathroom cabinet, and they don't work any better than the natural stuff.
8: No, you're absolutely right. I mean, that's a great point. Vinegar in a spray bottle, it's amazing what that will clean. And, yeah, you can. There's quite a few recipes that are out there that are available for making home cleaners. Of course, You want to make sure that you're not putting two chemicals together that won't play nice. But she's absolutely right. Vinegar, a lot of different things that you can use just as a natural cleaner, and it's a lot easier. 775-5559, a texter says they add anti-caking agents to shredded cheese so you don't just end up with a ball. Once again, going back to the idea of simply taking a solid block of cheese and grating it or chopping it down, and usually it's less expensive because you're buying for the work. So in the last hour, talking about some of the common ways of saving money and how when I read what I did on air, it does sound a little bizarre, but it's been a process that I've been doing for some time now, and we save money. A pump bottle of a variety of whatever, whether it's hand lotion or shampoo or whatever the case may be, you're always going to leave somewhere between 10 and 20% of that product at the bottom of the bottle because by design, you're going to run out the earlier than you need to. And of course, that's the planned obsolescence angle when it comes to those things. So by simply ripping a bottle open, scooping out the remainder of the Gold Bond Therapeutic Foot Cream and what was left, I mean, it's like 19% of the bottle. I was shocked at how much is left in the bottom of that container. And that stuff isn't, it's not horribly expensive, but still, over the course of a year, if we went through a bottle of that a year, I'd be saving somewhere around $15 a year. Now, $15 a year, that's not a lot of money, people say. But you do that through the course of several different products, it is amazing how much money you save. And if you've ever kept an actual spreadsheet of the amount of money that you waste, and I'm speaking from experience, when you start to realize, you go, wow, we can find lots of ways to economize. So that's been the topic of conversation in the last hour. I want to change the attack just a little bit, but if you've got a conservation idea, can talk about it. This is something I'd never heard of, and I've been in the weather business for a couple of 24 hours. Something called climate hushing. It's a quiet retreat from the aggressive corporate climate marketing, often called green hushing, largely driven by litigation and regulatory risk, political polarization, and high capital costs. I mean, this is something that is interesting only in that it gets to the point of a lot of what we end up fighting about here on the station about climate change. Early corporate net zero pledges relied heavily on cheap carbon offsets or aspirational targets. At the point of generation, renewable energy is often remarkably cheap to produce, but integrating the intermediate power sources, such as solar, into the design for a steady centralized baseload creates significant infrastructure and balancing costs. Break that down into plain language. Basically, all the green energy turned out not quite to be a scam, but because of the way it was incorporated or intended to be incorporated into the system, it actually ended up costing more and really was never built to its full potential because people were going after money instead of actually results. So lower wholesale generation prices are currently being outpaced by rising grid modernization, transmission, and reliability costs on retail bills. So basically, regulators such as the SEC, Security Exchange Commission, in the U.S. and EU's green claim directions, consumer watchdog lawsuits have basically penalized unsubstantiated marketing, making corporate legal teams advise silence. So basically, as some of my friends on the right might call it, the green scam, it's gradually being exposed. Not that green energy isn't worth pursuing, but the way that it was pushed was not very good. So mandates that forced renewable buildouts transfer money with supply chain dependence on our chief rival, China. So basically everything we were doing to push green energy on the United States ended up benefiting China. So we'll talk about how we can actually use the quote unquote green energies. And it is a viable thing, but it's got to be done unpolitically. Let's talk about that a little bit next. And yeah, we're still talking about economy. So if you've got an economizing technique, let's talk about that as we get into this, the third hour of a KNOX afternoon. Mark Ewens, glad to be with you.

back to a KNOX afternoon, Friday edition. Mark Ewens, happy to be with you today. A text at 775-5559. We've been talking about economy and economizing foodstuffs in the last hour. A package of hot dogs and mac and cheese, plus you get a nice appetizer of wiener dog soup, or I use any loose meat like pork or hamburger, throw a can of Sloppy Joe mix in it, and then a couple of boxes of cooked noodles, maybe a can of green beans or corn for a healthy touch. You'll have lunch and dinner for a couple of days. Exactly. I mean, there's a lot of ways that you can use and leftovers. I mean, how many people toss out leftover food instead of saving it and maybe making what we in the

0: That's a holdover from the last hour. We can certainly talk about it. What I want to talk about is, you know, the whole idea that everything we have been doing to try to make the green economy work has turned out to be a hustle. Now, a lot of my friends on the right are going, yeah, Mark, you just figured that out. No, I knew that there was a lot of things that were going on within the system that didn't add up because it's not ready for prime time. It's getting there because once the green energy challenge has been put into the free market, the free market, of course, looks at how to make a profit out of something, and they're getting there, but it's going to take time. So the idea is that the retreat from aggressive corporate climate marketing, which is called green hushing, something I'd not heard of before, is driven by litigation and regulatory risk. Because as promises have been made and states have bought all manner of green energy promises that turned out to be costing them far more money than they were originally promised. So to prevent lawsuits from being levied against companies, what they're doing is they're trying to attack it on the front end and say, well, you know, we'll change the regulatory side of it so that you can't sue us for what turned out to be a bust. 775-5559. Let's see here. You need to use Asagio cheese, not Parm. I've heard of it. I don't know. I think we might have actually used it, but Asagio's got a little more of a bite to it, if I understand right. It's a little less expensive, maybe, but we do like the Parmesan, especially when you get the Parmesan that's got that little bit of an extra oomph to it that you can get at a big box store, shall we say. 775-55. The best money hack is to date less attractive women. Oh, man. I'll stick with the beauty I have. 775-5559, you're with Mark. Go ahead.
1: When did you become a cheese snob? Asagio?
0: No, it's not bad. It's not bad. Asagio is good. I just like my Parm.
1: It's Asiago.
0: Asiago. Yeah, okay. I know
1: only weathermen from Louisiana say Aussie, whatever the hell you said. I don't even remember, and I don't want to remember what you said.
0: No, it's one of those words when you look at it and your brain forms the wrong spelling, you can't get away from it. So I figured you'd call and chew me out.
1: No, if you haven't tried it, if you have, but yeah. I mean, we don't even use Parmesan anymore. It's just a little bit more of a bite, mm-hmm. a little stronger flavor than Parmesan.
0: Mm-hmm.
1: Great when you use it on pizza.
0: Oh, yeah.
1: I mean, anything. But, you know, garlic toast and all that kind of stuff. It's just, oh, man, we just love it. You get the block.
0: Sure.
1: And you know what? I'm sitting here. I got done early, sitting on the deck with a beer, uh-huh. watching my hummingbirds. And I'm getting a little bit of drip on me again. Last time I called you, I was getting a little bit of a drip on me.
0: That's because I'm all wet.
1: You're magic. Well, no, it's that one that you said was going by Grafton, and now it's just getting to my place. I just got home. I come through Grafton about the time it was going through there, and it didn't really do anything there. But
0: yeah,
1: I don't know.
0: It's pretty much, I'm looking at the zip. It's right over Minto. So there you go. There you are.
1: Okay.
0: Yeah.
1: Is it going southeast or almost straight south?
0: It's heading southeast, so it looks like it's going to clip probably Oslo and maybe go north of Manville. So it should go north of Grand Forks. But, yeah, it's taking a pretty strong bead southeast.
1: Okay. Well, I'm about 4.5 miles west of Oslo, so, yeah.
0: There you go.
1: Okay. I expect you to produce me some rain here, at least a half inch.
0: Yeah. Yoel, I got bad news for you.
1: Don't let me down. You got a show tomorrow, or is it sock hop or what?
0: No, it's. I think it's going to be Aaron. I'm not 100% sure.
1: Okay.
0: Yeah. So.
1: All right.
0: No, there'll be a sock hop, I think, next week. I don't know. I don't have the schedule memorized. Hell, I have a hard time getting home sometimes. I'm always afraid of walking in the wrong house. Hi, honey. You rearranged the furniture. Oh, and you lost weight. You know, that would just get me shot.
1: Yeah, try that with Noah, and you'll be dead before you before he knows it's you.
0: Exactly. Thanks for the call.
1: On that happy note, calculated.
0: Right. Bye. Oh, yeah. I'm only half joking with my with the way my memory's gone. Oof to Mia. Oh, my goodness. That's what those drips are.

0: Like I say, y'all are pretty funny. Mark Ewan's with you on this Canwex afternoon. Yeah, that shower that was concerned that might be getting to Grand Forks looks like it will pass north of us. I know there's lots of stuff going on tonight, obviously. There's races. There's the street fair that's going on. But, yeah, there is one little teeny shower that's right about on top of Minto, even as we speak. And that should go north of us. I don't see anything south of that yet, but I'm keeping a close eye on it. But if you go out tonight, you know, having one of those little portable umbrellas, it never hurts anything. Anyway, back to something called climate hushing. This is just, if you've got a comment, you know, this is something I just learned about at 775-5559. It's the quiet retreat from aggressive corporate climate marketing, because they basically found out, oh, guess what? It doesn't work, not in its current form. So it's something that, because of the high capital costs of it and the low output right now, it's the green energy's not ready for prime time. And that's the bottom line. It will be, because I think that there is a big push when it comes to the green energy movement that's already been sunk into it. And once the solar panels approach 50% efficiency or more, that's when they'll start to become profitable. They'll become marketable. And I'm still all for SMRs, the small modular reactors. That really is the way. If you really want to get us away from oil, it's got to be nuclear, period. End of sentence. Nothing else is going to replace it. But the regulations, the regulatory bodies such as the SEC and EU's green claims directives and consumer watchdog lawsuit groups have penalized substantiated marketing, making corporate legal teams advise silence, because basically it was a scam. And a lot of my friends on the right are just nodding their head. They knew it. So the mandates that force renewable buildouts transfer money and supply chain dependency to our chief rival, China. That's basically who's benefited from the Green New Deals, is China. So the strategists that have been behind it, they've buried the climate talk and pivoted to affordability. And they've gone to ground wherever their energy record is weakest, because, you know, $1,000 a ton abatement and sharply higher electric bills cannot be defended. You know, even the climate hawks have called the retreat as a pretty blind spot. So if you got a comment, if you got a thought, 775-5559. This just validates what a lot of my friends on the right have been saying for some time. And I haven't disagreed. The technology is just not ready yet for prime time. But if you let the free market do its magic, it will be. So the other floating question of the half hour is kind of a sidebar issue that works, is how do you save money? Is essentially economizing. We've been kind of circling around the idea of food, but what other way do you basically save money? There's lots of different things that can be done, and I'd like to talk about that at 775-5559. I mean, you know, the free market economy, planned obsolescence, you know, I don't like to get into that conversation too very much. But like, you know, the pump bottle filled with my favorite hand lotion, or the lotion that my wife uses for her feet, when there's 20%, 15, 20% left in the bottle and people just throw that away instead of trying to reuse it, what's your economizing tactics? 775-5559. Just curious as to what that might be, what you're doing to save money. Buying in bulk, maybe, scratching up your own cheese, putting it through a blender. You know, if you spend a lot of money and get a machine, and you don't have to spend necessarily a lot of money, but get the money and buy a machine that'll grate cheese and buy block cheese, especially if you're a cheese fan, you'll be amazed at how much money you'll save in the long run. 775-5559. So let's talk about economizing. What is your favorite economy tips as we go through this, the third hour of a KNOX afternoon? And you know what? Whatever else you got on your mind in our time together, we can certainly talk about that as well, because we're kind of getting down to the wire almost. 775-5559, you're with Mark. Go ahead.
1: Yeah, I got there was an idea a comedian came up with.
0: Okay.
1: You know, back in the 80s when we were in a recession.
0: Yeah.
1: I think it was David Letterman, and he said, you know those little trunks of toothpaste in your sink? You take a razor blade and you put them into a little vial like that and use them for breath mints. And you have a really wonderful weekend. I just had to get a laugh out of you. But that's David Letterman funny. was he came on this show.
0: Oh, he was genius.
1: A little crap-eating grin he is.
0: Yep. Bye. Thanks for the call. You know, regardless of politics, Letterman was certainly funny. And you really never knew where he stood. He was really pretty good at keeping that under wraps. He was kind of one of the last real late night, I don't know, Johnny Carson, Dave Letterman, they're kind of in that same ilk. So what are your tactics for saving money? That's kind of been the question here in the last little bit. And, that shower is definitely headed just to the north of the Grand Cities. So go to the street fair. I always tell folks, carry a little umbrella or have a secondary plan for if you know where the shelters are so you can be under it should there be a raindrop come down. But this shower is heading just to where it's going to pass, awfully darn close to Grand Forks, so keep that in mind. 775-5559. You're with Mark. Go ahead.
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0: Hey, whatever.
2: That is all.
0: Whatever turns your crank, thanks for the call. 775-5559. You're with Mark. Go ahead.
3: Hey, Mark, can we go a little heavy? I'm really burdened by this thing I just saw.
0: What's that?
3: The rape gang report out of the UK. 250,000 young girls have been raped, sodomized, and sold by the Muslims that have invaded the country.
0: Mm-hmm.
3: Have you seen that yet, the UK report?
0: I've heard about it. I haven't really dug into it.
3: Yeah, and I think it's Steinman or whatever his name is. He knew about it, and he gave all the people they caught, all the criminals that they caught, a letter of warning.
0: Mm-hmm. See, warning,
3: Mark. What we need to understand is this happened over in Southeast Asia, in Southwest Asia, in Africa, on the African continent. Now it's moving into the Eastern Bloc, or what used to be the Eastern Bloc, and Europe. It won't be long, Mark, if we don't frickin' wake up. It won't be long before the same crap is happening here in the United States. And the funniest part about it is, they train in the UK, and I saw this report, and I was dumbfounded. They train the young Muslims there that white women who are not fully covered. They said they're like a lollipop. If they're uncovered, you can do anything you want with them. And that's where the predominant thought process is coming from with regards to these rapes and sodomy and selling. And so at what point, Mark, at what point should we, the sleeping giant, finally just stand up and say no more? Because this is getting ridiculous.
0: It is. Yeah, MP Rupert Lowe. A survivor advocate, and Sammy Woodhouse. It was released actually just a month ago, so it's fairly new. I've seen talk of it. I haven't dug into it, but now I have a copy of it right in front of me, so it'll be some homework,
3: Mark,
0: for the weekend.
3: Hold on to your toes, because they will be curdled. It's horrible, brother.
0: All right.
3: Horrible.
0: All right. I'll look at it and set the time up for maybe a show in the future. 775-5559, you're with Mark. Go ahead.
4: Just to piggyback on what Ron said for a second. So just because it's acceptable in your culture, but you come over here to a different country, does that mean we should disallow you to do it?
0: Hell no.
4: And does that mean that you should get off for committing the crime? Yeah. Or that you should get a lesser sentence, or we should just be more understanding?
0: Nope.
4: And does that mean that you should believe that you don't have to follow the rules because your culture says that it's okay where you come from?
0: Nope. Obey the laws of the land. If I go to Germany and break one of their laws, they're not going to go, oh, you're an ignorant American. I'm sorry. We'll give you a break. No, you will be prosecuted according to German law.
4: Exactly. So I get really tired when I hear people say that, well, we should just, you know, we have to excuse them because they don't know what they're doing because they just got here and they don't know that it's wrong. you know, to look at a woman that way, or because it's acceptable in their culture. I don't care if it's acceptable in their culture or not. They know coming over here that the rules are different. Mm-hmm. And if they can't follow the rules when they come over here, or if they don't want to accept that the culture over here and the way of life over here is completely different, don't come here.
0: Yeah, you assimilate.
4: It's pretty much that simple.
0: Yeah, this
4: keep
0: is
4: your darn culture and your problems in your darn culture where it belongs. So we don't need it.
0: No, not this at all. All right.
4: Nope. All right.
0: Okay.
4: Yep.
0: I'm running late, but no, this is I'd heard of this. I hadn't dug into it, so it's something that would have to be fully informed to discuss it in greater detail. But yeah, if you go overseas, what was that true story was turned into a movie about a cocaine dealer in, good Lord, where was it? He spent years in a Turkish prison for trying to take a small amount of I forget what he was trying to sneak out of Turkey, and spent years. Midnight Express, I forget the name of the movie, but it was based on the true story of an American who was held in a Turkish prison for years. So the same law should apply. Different story, different time. I'm not ready to address it, but what I'm ready to do is catch up. We're a little behind. It's 5:30. Need to get this in, and then one last broadcast from the KNOX newsroom. Jake Judd is patiently standing by on this Friday edition of a KNOX afternoon.
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17: Today, mostly sunny with a seasonal high of 83. Your full KNOX five-day forecast follows the news. Good afternoon. Here are your latest stories. A former office manager who worked for two Crookston rental companies is facing 16 felony theft counts for stealing more than $250,000 in rent and deposit money. 53-year-old Kathy LeJesse of Grand Forks was responsible for collecting rent as well as for deposits and bank statements. Prosecutors say she stopped paying her own rent on a Crookston home. She stole cash rent and security deposits from other tenants, and there were unexplained cash deposits that went to her personal account. Health officials say an outbreak that caused 23 Minnesotans to suffer from foodborne infections linked to locally grown alfalfa sprouts. Two other people have been hospitalized during the E. coli and salmonella outbreak. The Minnesota Department of Health is urging people to toss out any sprouts sold under the Everything Sprouts and Calco brands. Country music star Riley Green will perform on Saturday at 7 o'clock at the Ralph Engelstad Arena. Green's performance will be part of his Cowboy as It Gets tour, and it is sold out. This look at news is brought to you by Grand Cities Monument. 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I'm Jake Judd, KNOX News.
0: Well, our next update from the KNOX Newsroom, there'll be news bits out of the KNOX Newsroom during the Saturday show tomorrow. 775-5559, you've been holding through that break. You're with Mark. Go ahead.
2: So, Mark, usually my calls to your show are kind of super happy fun times, laughing and giggling, making goofy jokes, but Barta brought up something. He was kind of a buzzkill with this topic, but I mean it's necessary to talk about. I don't agree with Barta and Packer Lady on a lot, but this is something I agree with them on. The rape problem with the third world Islamic migrants in Europe and all over the world is extremely dangerous, and it's imminent. But the difference is we have guns here, right? And I'm not afraid to say this. Most men in America are not afraid to say this. If you touch our wives, our sisters, our mothers, our women, we will not back down.
0: Mm-hmm. Okay?
2: And listen, I know there's probably good Muslims out there. That's fine. But, you know, there's also good honey badgers out there. Am I going to stick my hand near one? Nope. Nope, not going to happen. So I just... I know what the Quran says, and it's pretty disgusting. Muhammad was a pedophile, a 50-some-year-old man raped a 6-year-old. That's the basis of Islam. And, you know, any Muslim that hears this, I just want you to know, you don't touch our women. And if you do, they won't find you. Thank you, Mark.
0: Appreciate the call. Like I say, this is something I'm going to have to read up on because I've heard the report. I didn't realize it was out. And that's going to be a show for another day. Don't disagree. It is 5:37, time for a one quick last look at the KNOX Wayland's Moving and Storage 5-day forecast. Mostly sunny. Well, you know, there is this one pesky little rain shower that is approaching Manville right now, and it's son of a gun. It's made a little bit of a turn to the southeast, so if it holds together, it's going to get awfully close to Grand Forks. So races and those out at the street fair, you want to make sure you have a raincoat or rain umbrella handy. Mostly sunny, isolated shower here as we're going through the rest of the afternoon. 83 was the expected high. We certainly hit that. And northwest winds to 15. Skies will be mostly clear overnight. 53 for a low light. North winds, Saturday mostly sunny, 78 increasing clouds, and 81 Sunday. Late day storms on Monday and 86. Tuesday dry, 83. So it really is nice summer weather. Weather throughout the hour, my forecast, severe weather information first, all brought to you by Wayland's Moving and Storage, helping you take the stress out of your moving and storage needs since 1917. For household, office, and commercial moving or storage needs, Call Wayland's today at 775-5557. 82 degrees right now outside the KNOX studios. I've got a break I've got to take, but a texter says we are melting pot. Yes, we are. In a melting pot, there's homogeneity that goes about that. As I say, if I go to Germany and I break their laws, I'm going to be treated as an American being ignorant. You know, it's the same thing. Ignorance is not an excuse of the law. And there are other countries. I mean, they'll, you know, the embassy will work to alleviate some of the problems. But you do something illegal in Germany as an American, you're going to go to the Huskow for a while, as it should be. Let's see. Midnight Run. Thank you very much. That was the movie I was thinking about. And it was based on a true story of an American who is trying to smuggle dope. And I forget the country, but spent a lot of years in a prison. And it was nasty. Let's see here. Lynchings occurred for a reason, Mark. They aren't racial. They're extrajudicial. If the government won't do its job, it's our responsibility as the people to take said delegated responsibilities back, not just letting our lives and society go to hell because the government forgot who they work for. You know, that last part, especially that last part, Texter, the government has, to a large extent, forgotten who they work for. And my friends on the left, you got to wake up. You think they're your friends? When the shoe's on the other foot, it's not going to work so well. It is 40 minutes past the hour of 5 o'clock. I've got a market close to get in, and then the rest of a KNOX afternoon to follow.
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18: Seen markets have a quiet day on Friday with volatility in the cattle trade. You're listening to the American Ag Network of Jesse Allen with this closing market update. Well, starting in the livestock sector, the news coming out from President Donald Trump early on Friday morning that the U.S. is going to allow up to 300,000 metric tons of tariff-free imports of ground beef product from Brazil is the word that we are getting, according to sources. And that news coming across the wires early on Friday morning sent a lot of shockwaves through the cattle complex on the day Friday. Where this all goes moving forward is yet to be seen, but again, immense volatility in the trade throughout the session. We did work off of some of those lows, but again, this news rattling the markets into the weekend. This is going to be happening over the next 90 days. And again, up to 300,000 metric tons of product for ground beef. Cash trade relatively quiet on Friday ahead of the cattle on feed report that's out after the close this afternoon. Some light business noted in Texas around 223 to 225 on the session on Friday. Meantime, in the grains and oil seeds, mostly quiet day, finding a little bit of support in the corn market, but mostly just seeing a session where maybe we had some farmers selling and took a bit of profit after this week's disappointing results from the Midwest Crop Tour, coupled with USDA's drop in yields on last week's WASDE report. We put in a pretty sizable rally here in the grains and oil seeds on the week, finishing up the day with some moderate strength in corn, a little bit of green in soybeans and meal as well. Bean oil, though, under some heavy pressure on Friday. And we saw the wheat complex moderately lower as well on the session. We'll take a look at closing numbers on the way next here on the American Ag Network.
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18: Final numbers on Friday, September corn up 5, 483 and 3 quarters. December up 5, 508 and a half. Soybeans, September up 4 and a quarter, 1225. November up 3, 1239 and a half. Bean meal, September up $2 a ton, 317.70.
1: Bean oil, September, down 183 points, 69.35. Chicago wheat, December, 3/4 lower, 6.99 and a quarter. March down 3/4, 7.16 and a half. Kansas City wheat, September down 6, 7.56 and a quarter. December down 4, 7.72 and a half. Spring wheat, September down 2 and a half, 6.98 and a quarter. December down 3 and a quarter, 7.24 and a half. Bit of a recovery in cattle. August live cattle down 30, 223.05. October down 7, 217.92. December live cattle up 22, 218.50. Feeder cattle August down 55, 334.75. September up 10, 329.02. Lean hogs October up 65, 80.87. December up 77, 71.52. 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I'm Jesse Amp.
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0: light.
1: Welcome back to a KNOX afternoon. 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You're with Mark. Go ahead, please.
2: You know, that was a perfect song to play, Mark. That really was.
1: Mm-hmm. That's what I thought about as soon as I heard the story and looked it up online. It's like, holy smoke. I'd heard rumors and discussions of this thing going on in Europe as far as a big report being made. And it's extra, it's not the government that did it. It's basically the government tried to squash it. It's a private thing. So it's just pretty amazing.
2: Well, I don't know. I think the government is complicit in a lot of the stuff that goes on over there. But to the melting pot comment, I don't know what political persuasion they were. I understand the point, but there's another point that needs to be made. When you throw all kinds of stuff into a pot, you're going to get a bunch of junk that boils to the top that needs to be skimmed off.
1: Mm-hmm.
2: Okay. We don't just take everybody and if they want to murder us, kill us, rape our women, children. No, that don't work.
1: No.
2: So, yeah, I hope you really do look into this a little bit more and we have a show on this. And I, for one, am going to hold you to it. I think Ron and a few of us will probably hold you to that and we'll keep bugging you.
1: Oh, yeah. No, I'm going to look at it over the weekend. I don't have a whole lot going on. So this is just kind of disturbing. And it's there's no excuse for it. I'm sorry. Zero excuse.
2: No, there's not. And we're making the same mistakes. We see it everywhere. And we make the same damn mistakes thinking that we can do it better. DSA everything that's going on.
1: No.
2: And all these arrogant people, and, you know, we've talked about this before. The young people don't know. I'm sorry, Gen Z guy. I've brought this up before. But you didn't have the drills in school of getting under the desk, pulling the shades in the classroom. So we don't know what we don't know. I'm just saying, be open to some of these things that we're telling you about. And I know you don't agree with DSA and things like that, but there are some things
1: mm-hmm.
2: that we can learn from our elders. And I'm always trying to learn from other people too, even the younger people. But I mean, don't just discount stuff because he loves to call us boomers, you know, and kind of almost insult us that way. But if you don't learn from the past, if you don't learn from the generation that's trying to give you some good hearted advice, we're going to have some problems.
1: Mm-hmm. Yeah, no doubt. Okay, I appreciate the call. 775-5559, you're with Mark. Go ahead.
3: Yeah, so do you think our local mafioso expert, I'll give you his initials, Alex Carminati, could locate, you know, that mafia family that Renaissance Man was talking about? So maybe, you know, Renaissance Man could go over there and take care of that problem for us. But, you know, I was just saying, I mean, it's just a, you know, just a nice request. Also, Gen Z guy, he's pretty funny and stuff like that, but I do agree with him. I'm a boomer.
1: Mm-hmm.
3: And if anybody ever laid their hands on a woman in front of me, there would be hell to pay.
1: Yeah.
3: And I've got a backhoe and a whole bunch of guns. So just saying.
1: Understood. All right.
3: Gen Z guy. Good to go, buddy. All right.
1: Appreciate the call. Yep. Yeah. You harm my wife, then all bets are off. Nice Mark goes away. 775-5559. You're with Mark. Go ahead, please.
4: Mark, can you hear me okay?
1: I hear you fine.
4: Say, I am not a fan of the Muslim men raping the white women, but some of these same white women are making 20 million false allegations of spouse abuse and child abuse every year in the USA. So let's look into that. 20 million cases. Thanks, Mark.
1: Okay. Yeah, we can't not even come close to equating a false accusation to rape. There's no, not even, not, no. 775-5559, you're with Mark. Go ahead.
0: Yeah, last caller, apples and oranges, buddy. Apples and oranges, get it right.
1: Oof-da.
0: If we're going to talk about what's going on, let's talk about what's going on, not accusations. The Me Too movement was trash. 90% of them were wrong and lies, and yeah, got it. But this was 250,000 confirmed reports. Mark, there's another thing going on, and again, it goes back to people standing by and letting this junk happen, people not prosecuting. We're already seeing it happen in Minneapolis and Minnesota. Mm-hmm. We see it happening now in Wisconsin. We see it happening in New York, where these fools are no longer held accountable because our legal system is failing us, because we have trash people who go through the academia hoops and never should be there, but they're put there usually out of DEI. But Dearborn, Michigan, this morning at 2:30 a.m., two officers were shot by a suspect. 2:30 this morning, they shot the suspect. He's in the hospital, right? They know who he is. Here's how they're identifying him. 32-year-old Detroit resident.
1: Mm-hmm.
0: White guy, black guy, Muslim guy. Why are we not saying it? You know, if it was a white guy, they'd say a 32-year-old white male right off the bat. So, Mark, the reason they do this crap is because we let them. We got to call them out. We got to hold them accountable. You know, and doggone it. We are where we're at because we voted that way. We got to get back to the basics.
5: Yep.
0: Quit putting stupid people in office. All right, Mark, appreciate you.
1: All right, thanks for the call. 775-5559. I'm running out of time. I'll give you a minute, caller. You take it.
3: Okay, I don't need a minute. I just want to go on record that I think Renaissance Guy is probably the craziest person I have ever heard utter a word. I can't. Every day he gets more surprising.
1: Can't even.
3: I mean, what the hell?
1: Yeah.
3: So anyway,
1: all right.
3: Bye.
1: Bye. Thanks. 775-5559. You're with Mark. Go ahead, please.
6: I had to tune out for a second. I don't know if anybody called me racist or insulted my saying, but that's okay. I'd rather be racist than dead. As far as Nashville Guy goes, with this constant bashing of women, the CBIC is a helpful organization.
1: Mm-hmm.
6: I was at a store in Grand Forks a couple of years ago. I won't disclose it because that's personally no one's business, especially if the woman hears this. This lady had a big shiner, a big black eye, like terrible, like swollen and kind of bloody. And I kind of asked her, I was like, who did that to you? And she's, oh, no, I fell on the way to work and I guess I forgot. And it wasn't a convincing lie. And I said, somebody did that to you. And she kind of looked down and you could tell she was lying. And I said, well, whatever monster did that to you needs to be in prison. And mm-hmm. I said, there are resources in this town that can help you. And I said, the CBIC is one of them.
1: Mm-hmm.
6: Please, I'm going to pray for you. For the love of God, find and seek help.
1: Yep.
6: I don't care what color the person was that did it, but people like that need to be put in jail for the rest of their life, if not shot in public. So
1: yeah,
6: protect the women.
1: I agree 100%. Thank you for the call. Because our daughter has had need to use the CVIC. And trust me, if anybody's going to be critical of anything, it would be our daughter. And for those of you who know Anya, you know, she holds no... Boy, you don't ever want to get in the way of our daughter. She'll run you over first and ask permission later. And if she was, you know, I mean, she had some concerns, but the CVIC helped her out and she didn't blow that up. So, no, all calls are welcome. That doesn't mean I agree with you. All calls are permitted, provided you follow along the safe guidelines of trying to be somewhat respectful. Nashville Guy, sometimes you do go a little over the edge, but you know what? I was also taught by a good Irish Catholic mother who said, you know what? Don't try to prove people to be fools. Let them prove it themselves. And hey, look, no offense. I've done it myself to myself dozens of times over the years. Well, that about does it for my broadcast day. I appreciate the opportunity to serve. Thank you all for being here and timing in. Let's see, one last text to get to. The worst part of the story is the British MPs giving the young girls back to their abusers. Like I say, I haven't read it all yet, but that's just incredible that they won't give them some kind of political protection. Holy moly. And we were in Britain not that many years ago. We never in the least bit felt threatened by anything. It was a very pleasant time we had there. Holy cow. Well, keep it tuned here through the overnight. There's so much more stuff through an overnight hour and a KNOX radio program, obviously, so don't go anywhere. And tune in tomorrow morning at 9 o'clock after ABC News and the local news brief from the KNOX newsroom. You'll have Dr. Noah Chalaya of the Heart Institute of North Dakota And then I think it's Aaron McWilliams on the KNOX Saturday show. Otherwise, have a good weekend. Be safe out there, folks. We will keep in touch, and God willing, I'll talk to you on Monday.
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7: Stories. I'm Mike Dubusky. Lindsay Clancy's defense team rested its case today. She's on trial for the murder of her three children, with her lawyers arguing she was suffering from postpartum psychosis. 2 weeks after an appeals court halted construction of the White House ballroom, saying it needed congressional approval, Supreme Court Chief Justice John Roberts now says the project can move forward. For now, ABC's Stephen Portnoy has more.
19: It means that construction on the ballroom can continue, and not just the security-related portions, but all of the project that the president has insisted must be conducted as part of a vital renovation, restoration of the east wing of the White House that not only includes the ballroom, but also what he's described as underground bunkers and a drone port on the roof and blast-proof columns. All of which, he says, will enhance the security features of the White House.
7: And investigators are currently on their way to Alaska, where a Cessna airplane crashed yesterday, killing 8 people aboard. This is ABC News. Some more severe weather is headed for the Northeast as the area digs out from a wave of severe storms over the last day. Here's ABC News meteorologist Kenton Jewicki with the forecast.
20: Tomorrow, we are back in with another flood threat in the Mid-Atlantic. So on your Saturday, if you have plans or driving, make sure that you are weather aware for these scattered showers and thunderstorms. It's going to be off and on throughout the day. It's not just one round. It's an all-day situation from morning into the night. From Philadelphia, Baltimore, D.C., down to Richmond, and even Norfolk as well, everyone should be watching out for those heavy thunderstorms that could have 1 to 2 inch rainfall rates and 1 to 4 inches of rainfall accumulation. So more flash flooding possible there.
7: A Texas appeals court has reduced the $50 million judgment that InfoWars founder Alex Jones was ordered to pay for his false claims about the deadly mass shooting at a school in Newtown, Connecticut back in 2012. Texas caps such judgments at $750,000, which each parent will get. I'm Mike Dubusky, ABC News.
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3: Here's your News Talk 1310 KNOX forecast. Lows around 53 tonight, under clear skies, northerly winds, 8 to 15 miles an hour. Bright sunshine tomorrow, 77. Lows dip down to about 49 tomorrow night, mainly clear. A blend of clouds and sun Sunday, with daytime highs approaching 81. 86, slight chance of thunderstorms Monday. I'm meteorologist Megan Mulford on News Talk 1310 KNOX. Right now, 81.

0: to Medicare age, let me tell you what I'm seeing and hearing. 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Medicare feels like a maze. 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People dread the decision or put it off because it just feels too complicated. Todd in Florida said he was scared to even start, but Chapter walked him through it step by step and found a Medicare plan that actually fit his life and saved him $600 a year. 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And the best part, Chapter services don't cost you anything. 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
12: Hi, John. 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Thanks for taking my call.
11: You bet.
12: I'll just jump right into it.

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11: Here's your News Talk 1310 KNOX forecast. Lows around 53 tonight. Under clear skies, northerly winds 8 to 15 miles an hour. Bright sunshine tomorrow, 77. Lows dip down to about 49 tomorrow night, mainly clear. A blend of clouds and sun Sunday, with daytime highs approaching 81. 86, slight chance of thunderstorms Monday. I'm meteorologist Megan Mulford on News Talk 1310 KNOX. Currently 82.